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2: From the Fox 45 Weather Authority team, I'm meteorologist Justin Chambers. Temperatures will be in the upper 60s and lower 70s under mostly cloudy skies for your Saturday. We are tracking some showers, potential for a couple of pop-up storms on Saturday afternoon. Looking towards Sunday for Mother's Day, will be warmer, highs in the upper 70s, and could see a couple of more pop-up thunderstorms Sunday afternoon, widespread rain, and cooler on Monday. From the Fox 45 Weather Authority, I'm meteorologist Justin Chambers for Talk Radio 680 WCBM.
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0: Good evening, everybody, and welcome to Super Citizen Radio with Pat and Valerie McDonough. And we are here every Saturday evening from 8 until 10. And we'll have a very special guest coming on at 8:30 talking about another one of how the state of Maryland mistreats its people in a very vicious way. We'll tell you all about that coming up in about a half an hour. But, you know, Maryland has a lot of money, Valerie.
1: Yes, I do.
0: This is unbelievable. Here is Representative Andy Harris has stated that he believes the Key Bridge, when all is said and done, is going to cost $9 billion. Do you have no comment on that?
1: Well, I am going to say something about that. I don't understand how the one contract got canceled out. I mean, I've read it. I know what it said. But the fact was that the people that were originally doing it was doing a good job.
0: Harris said that the $8 billion to $9 billion estimate was the reason that the initial contractor's Kiewit infrastructure was removed last week. The House Freedom Caucus, which is Republican, said that they would like Congress to reconsider how much money to allocate to this project. Really, they should frankly investigate it.
1: Well, I agree with investigating. But the other thing that it is, don't you think that when all these contracts were signed originally, everything should have been put in place then to keep the cost factor down for something that's going to be happening up the road? Because the price of steel is going up every day.
0: Well, let me ask you a question. Would you, if your vehicle, if your automobile wasn't running properly,
1: right,
0: would you let Westmore work on it?
1: Oh, hell no. Listen, I wouldn't even let him walk my dog, and I don't even have a dog.
0: Well, the point is that the so-called leadership, Democrat leadership in the nation, but even in this state, is even worse. And this bridge is a symbol, a big symbol, of Westmore. Now, here's another one. Mayor Chiappet.
1: Yeah.
0: It's good to be the king, right?
1: Yeah. He's driving around with a $166,000 car.
0: Well, when you add the security, it's $193,000.
1: Well, of course.
0: But in addition to that, he's spending hundreds of thousands of dollars, of course, on his box seats at the Ravens games and at the Oriole games. But in addition to that, he is going to spend $280 billion in bonds. Now, bonds are financed over many years with interest rates that the taxpayers have to pay for.
1: Correct.
0: So he's a free spender. Now, he got $600 billion from the federal government for COVID, and he started all these organizations, and he grew his staff from 30 people to 139 people. So this guy's good at spending money.
1: That's what I was just going to say. You know, and the fact is that he keeps saying crime's down. What happened today at the Inner Harbor?
0: Well, last night, a 30-year-old man, now I don't know all the stats on who was black and who was white, but a group of young thugs stabbed this man multiple times right out there on the corner of Light and Pratt Street, and stole his phone, I think, and he's in the hospital. Whether he's going to live or not, we don't know. But, of course, the pro-criminal politicians think it's okay, and we should, you know. Now these thugs that assaulted this man walking along, remember what happened in the General Asylum during the 90-day session, where people who stab other people who happen to be juveniles, in the old days, automatically were up in the adult court for trial and sentencing and determination. They could be sent to the juvenile court if the judge felt that was appropriate, but the General Asylum and this governor decided no. So these stabbers, these Jack the Rippers, are going to not go to the adult court.
1: Mm-hmm. Well, you know, I know you didn't know about this, but last night, Putty Hill, and see, this is happening all over the state. It's
0: not just
1: in Baltimore County.
0: Montgomery.
1: You know, they had an incident yesterday in Anne Arundel County, carjacking and all that kind of stuff. But last night, Putty Hill, at the Target on Putty Hill Avenue, relatively nice area, there was a carjacking.
0: That's right where the police station is.
1: No, it's not actually. It's a little bit away from there. But anyway, you know, the police did catch one suspect. Now, I don't know if it was a juvenile or not, but they did catch one person. In the meantime, there were other people in the car, and the car that was stolen, and they hit into a couple other parked cars. Now, the problem with that is the other parked cars, the people that own the parked cars that were hit, they're going to have to put in these claims to their insurance company, which is going to be raising everybody's rates. And if you live in that zip code, your rates are going to go through the roof, because how the insurance companies work, and people don't tell you that this, but it goes by how many incidents happen in your area, how your rates are going to be adjusted. And normally when they're adjusted to the higher
0: level. Yeah, they never go down.
1: They never go down. They always go up.
0: Well, we had a black woman, a senior citizen, call in last week, very angry.
1: Oh.
0: That her car was hijacked, and all the problems she had to go through, and she found out she was going to be treated like a victim, not like a victim, like she was the perpetrator, and that's how these politicians operate. In Maryland, there are pro-criminal politicians, and they get away with murder, stabbing, hijacking, and also squatters.
1: Yes.
0: People can go, and seniors are the victims of squatters. You know, your husband dies, your wife dies, the spouse dies, or the children leave the house. These squatters come in and say they're taking over.
1: There actually is a case, I believe it's Montgomery County, where squatters came into this house. They're destroying it. It's a $1 million house.
0: Yes.
1: The neighbor actually called the police, actually got the people evicted from the house. And, of course, you know, they had to go to court and everything like this. 2 days later, the same squatters are back in that house. How does this happen?
0: Well, it's the law. Once again, there's no law that's strong enough to protect home ownership and to protect private property. And it's these politicians in Annapolis once again. Now, I would recommend this, and I would say to anyone running for county executive, Democrat or Republican, and to any voter out there, that if you're going to vote for a county executive, you make sure that they're going to have a squatter's law.
1: Yes.
0: A homeowner's protection law.
1: Mm-hmm. And I agree with that, because the homeowners, they really, I mean, we have squatters in Essex.
0: Well, we're not in Essex. We're in Middle River.
1: Yeah, but I'm saying that they can be in Middle River, too.
0: They can be anywhere.
1: And the law protects the squatter and not the homeowner.
0: Absolutely.
1: These squatters are so sophisticated that what they'll do is they'll go into a house, they'll have the water turned on, they'll have the gas and electric turned on, and it's in their name. So people are thinking, oh, these people own the house, because, you know, they're getting a gas and electric bill, they're getting a water bill, but that's not necessarily true. They do this, and the homeowner cannot turn off the water, cannot turn off the gas and electric bill. They have to physically leave that house before the owner can claim that house again. Or go back to court and have them evicted and then claim the house. But that's the things that's happening in Maryland. It's just everything is out of control. And it seems like the Democrats are blocking everything that we do. It doesn't matter.
0: The Democrats are just voting against the people that own homes, have families, believe in public safety. They're just a radical party.
1: They are, and they don't care. And you know why they don't care? Because take the legislators from Baltimore City. They're going to vote pro-criminal, and we know that. You think the citizens of Baltimore City be throwing them out? Now, Governor Spendmore, he wants to get rid of... He's on a target. He's on a mission to go and wipe out every Republican in the state of Maryland, including Democrats that do not agree with his agenda, like Bill Ferguson. Bill Ferguson disagreed on the redistricting thing, so what did Spendmore do? He put somebody in to run against Bill Ferguson, even though we don't like him, and has given that person $6,000. He's doing that with almost every candidate in the state.
0: Yeah, he's giving every candidate he prefers in an individual seat the maximum donation of $6,000. Now, Republicans don't do that.
1: Oh, no, no, no, no, no. They don't do that.
0: They take money away or they give $6,000 to someone who's running against somebody they don't like.
1: Six, how about 12? I know about that. I mean, we see it all the time. You know, if you're on the inside and you know these little things, people don't expose it, but I don't care because I'm not running for anything. I don't ever plan on running for anything, but I'm going to sit there and tell
0: the truth. That's not what this show is all about. This show is about mainly taking care of the people.
1: Mm-hmm.
0: This show is about working for the people. This show is about telling the people, letting them in on the truth, on things they need to know about. Now, they can make a decision.
1: Mm-hmm.
0: The show's for the people. They can make a decision whether they like what they're hearing or they don't like what they're hearing. We don't care whether you're a Democrat or a Republican. We're going to tell you what we knew. What we know. We do a lot of research. We do a lot of study. And we try to come to reliable or reasonable conclusions on what's going on. And we try to inform you about things you need to know about.
1: Mm-hmm.
0: And I'm happy to say that a lot of folks that we run into out in our travels, and we travel around a lot, I mean locally, going to events and such, and they tell us that.
1: Mm-hmm.
0: They say, we listen to your program because we feel like we're hearing the truth, or at least we feel like we're hearing about things we should hear about that we don't know about.
1: Mm-hmm. Well, this is another thing that really... You know, you can't get any more stupider than this. In Maryland, in Anne Arundel County, a growing number of kindergartners are going to school without being potty trained. With, you know, going to
0: That's
1: preschool.
0: That's a lot of crap.
1: It is. So now the solution is, or this is what they want to do, they want the teachers to go
0: and get involved in the family.
1: And to teach these children how to be
0: getting involved
1: potty-trained
0: in the family.
1: Yeah, but here's the problem. They're going to have to provide diapers. They're going to have to provide
0: We will.
1: Well, that's the point. We're going to have to be providing all this stuff because a mother who is negligent in raising her child
0: Is pre-kindergarten or high school kids?
1: Well, it's probably high school kids, too. I don't know of any that did it.
0: Well, you know what's interesting about you talk about hypocrisy. The educational establishment, the administrators, and the government schools, they won't pay any attention. They won't listen to any parent who comes in front of a school board meeting and complains about the curriculum or complains about how their children are being treated or complains about the violence in school. They completely discard that. They turn that off. They don't pay attention to that person. And sometimes during the Joe Biden era, they had the FBI investigate them and arrest them, right?
1: Yeah.
0: But here, they want to take care of the crappy stuff. They want to be involved with the family.
1: Well,
0: they want to help the parent now.
1: Well,
0: but they don't want to help the parent to change the curriculum.
1: Well, here's something.
0: We got to take a break.
1: I wanted to talk about the superintendent, but I'll tell you what he said.
0: All right, we'll be right back.
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0: Welcome back, everybody. Pat and Valerie here with you this evening. Thank you for tuning in. Thank you for following the show. We appreciate it very much. So, Valerie, you wanted to talk some more about
1: the superintendent
0: supplying diapers to youth.
1: Yeah, the superintendent, he kind of understood how, you know, the teachers felt and everything like that. And he said, you know, these kids shouldn't be coming to school not being potty trained, you know, but he says at the teachers, they should be focusing on teachers, which I agree. I agree. You know, they should be teaching and not having to change somebody's diapers because, like I said, it's just completely crazy that we're doing these things. I mean, think about it. When you go to schools now, you get a breakfast. When you get a lunch. You get, if you have a child that's hungry, they will feed them in the afternoon. Then you have the summer programs. And with the summer programs, you know, they have free lunches there off at schools. Well, the problem is, if, say, the mother is getting a food stamp card, and I know this is terrible because people are going to hate me for saying this, but what is she doing with the money? You know, what? Why?
0: Well, Valerie, that's a big issue across the country right now, especially in Minnesota with Vice President Tim Walz, because, you know, $9 billion in fraud on SNAP,
1: yes,
0: Medicaid, and other programs. There's a lot of fraud going on. There are a lot of people spending our money when we are being generous to provide it to them free of charge in order to feed the children or do the right thing, and then they go out and buy cigarettes and drinking and other things, and people say, oh, well, that's so hateful and that's so, you know, terrible
1: chips,
0: to say that.
1: Chips,
0: things.
1: Pretzels, and snacks.
0: Yes,
1: yeah, well, I'll never forget the one day I saw the father pull out a food stamp card, and I was at a store that I go to all the time, and they have these things called Big Gulps or Slurpees or whatever the heck they are, and they're these ice drinks, and they're cold, and they have them in cherry and Coke and stuff like that. And I'm standing there, and, you know, the father, the kids all go pick the largest cup they can pick, and the father's pouring the drink for the child, and the children are like 6, 7, and 9. All right, so, you know, I'm thinking to myself, now, why is a six-year-old going to get the super drink that they're probably never going to drink? So he goes up in line, and he pulls out his independence card, and it was like $10 for those three drinks. And what happens is they go outside. There's a trash can right out by the exit door. He takes the drinks and throws them in the trash can. That's $10 of our money for two of the drinks.
0: Why would they do that?
1: Because the little girl didn't want them and the other little girl didn't want them, want her drink. Yeah, and that's $10 out of, well, let's put it this way, $6.66 wasted of money that should have been provided for food because this child wanted a drink, and the father, rather than getting the little ones for the kids, no, he gets the super jumbo. It's so crazy.
0: Well, here is an interesting article by Natalia Mittenstelt. The Democratic Party has begun to lose support among black voters as a newer, younger electorate is more open to the GOP, according to an analysis of polling data. Recent data shows that the Democrats are losing the strong support from black voters that they had with Barack Obama, a 2008 win, and as far back as John F. Kennedy's 1960 presidential campaign. The number of black adults identifying as leaning Democrat dropped from 77% in 2020 to 66% in 2023. Meanwhile, 12% of the black adults identified or lean Republican, according to the 2026 Gallup poll. Also, last year, President Donald Trump received a 22% job approval rating from black adults, up from 13% from his first term. White House spokesperson Allison Schuster told Axios, the newspaper, that Trump has supported black Americans by providing long-term funding for the historic black colleges and universities. Long-term funding has never been provided to these colleges and universities. They had to come begging every year to Democratic administrations for just a year of funding. Trump gave them long-term funding. President Trump was proud to receive historical support from the black community in 2024. The numbers we're seeing now are higher than they were 8 years ago. But black voters were a different kind of voter coming out under the Obama presidency. When you detach participation identification from racial identity, you get more black voters willing to take a chance on a Republican. That's not a realignment. It's just more political free agents and people exercising independence. So that's kind of interesting.
1: I think it's very, very interesting.
0: I think it's very interesting. Now, I know you're going to debate me on this. There have been people I know on the Internet, which you control the Internet. I don't even participate on the Internet. But you're the queen of Facebook, and you watch all this stuff. But I was listening to a radio news report, and they were talking about stuff that was on the Internet, claiming that the Obamas are going to get a divorce. Now, I don't believe that. I don't think it's

0: told this publicly to the New Yorker magazine. He added that the pressure to stay politically active does create some tension in our household, and it has frustrated her in particular. She wants to see her husband easing up and spending more time with her, enjoying what remains of our lives. And former President Barack Obama, about his relationship with his wife Michelle, has said that after a decade of leaving the White House, Mr. Obama has remained a central figure within his party, even urging President Obama to step down. Remember that one?
1: Oh, yeah.
0: From his reelection campaign and to make way for Vice President Kamala. People aren't looking at me in historic comparison to other presidents, he said. They don't care about the fact that no other president was the main surrogate for the party for four election cycles after they left office. He said President Trump's recklessness drew him back into politics more than I would have preferred. When asked about what else he could do in the political sphere, the 44th president said, I think about it every day, adding that speaking out much more often is quickly depreciating his impact. The more he talks, the less impact he's having. And Mr. Obama compared himself to a quote by Michael Corleone in The Godfather Part 3, just when I thought I was out, they keep pulling me back in.
1: Do you know why he keeps coming in talking about Trump and stuff like that? Think about it. How much is he getting paid every time he goes speaks at a college? $100,000?
0: Maybe not.
1: He's probably getting more. There will be certain people that will call him.
0: I don't think
1: him.
0: That's the reason.
1: I definitely believe that's the reason.
0: We disagree completely, and I'll tell you why.
1: Go ahead.
0: The Democrat Party is split asunder. The socialist leftist radicals are taking over the party. AOC criticizes Chuckie Schumer every chance she gets. She's going to run for U.S. Senate from New York, the state of New York, and she's going to try to take Chuck Schumer's job. There are Democrat radicals running in every state in the nation. In Maine, the woman who was the governor of Maine for two terms was a regular Democrat, a liberal, don't get me wrong, who could have maybe beaten Susan Collins, the Republican senator. She dropped out of the race, and now this guy with a Nazi symbol, Plater, his name is Plater, is now the Senate nominee for the Democrat Party. Obama, you may not agree with Obama, and Obama may have been somewhat of a socialist and a leftist and sometimes a little bit of a racist, but the fact of the matter is that Obama's not dumb. Might act dumb, but he's not dumb. And he knows that the future of his party is in serious trouble. Serious trouble because of this radical left that they allowed that cancer to get into their party. This radical left is destroying the party and taking away the opportunity to win governorships and Senate seats. And he knows that, and he's hoping to keep the party alive. That's why he's doing all of this.
1: Mm-hmm. Well, I'm going to tell you something. I like to go and look at things and look at facts and all that. And Obama's asking $600,000 for speaking fees. And Joe Biden, they're even talking about Joe Biden having his speaking fees. Well, the way I feel about that.
0: I pay Joe Biden not to speak.
1: Yeah, well, you don't have to worry about that because he'll just, go up to the mic and walk off the stage. You don't have to worry about any of that.
0: All right. Well, we have our special guest joining us, Valerie, with a very, very important message. Deborah, good evening. Welcome to the program.
2: Good evening, Pat and Valerie, and to all your listeners, happy Mother's Day.
0: Well, explain to our listening audience kind of what it is we are talking about. What is the subject you have been working on for a very long time, working very hard, and many of us agree was not treated properly, and now you have another chance and another swing at it. I didn't

0: not like the Orioles. You don't miss the ball all the time. Explain what the subject is, Deb. This is Deborah Hill, who's an attorney. Explain what we're working on.
1: Well, we are working, and let me first say that that Pat and Valerie have been staunch supporters of retirees trying to get back their prescription drug coverage that was eliminated. They have been staunch supporters of that. We're talking about, I filed another lawsuit. We have been fighting for 8 years now to reinstate the prescription drug benefit that was eliminated in 2018.
2: And this is for state employees.
1: And this is for state retirees.
2: Yes,
0: state retirees. Now, how many people are we talking about, Deb? This is a large group.
1: This is a large group, and we're 48,000 to 49,000 state retirees. It's a specific group. This group is anyone who retired prior to on or before December 31st, 2019, or anyone who was hired prior to July 1st, 2011, and retired after December 31st.
0: Deb, can I just ask you a question? Why were those deadlines and dates chosen? What do they mean?
1: Well, essentially, what had happened was each one of the state retirees, while you were employed with the state of Maryland, had simply vested into a program which had what's called a subsidy, which would reduce the cost of your Medicare Part D. You had to have 5 years in this program, and you had to have at least 16 years of state service before you retired. That's the only way you could be eligible for this program. In 2014, they eliminated the program in its entirety, and so the only people who could have this prescription drug coverage is anyone who had vested into that program. You needed 5 years to vest into that program, and the majority of the people that we're talking about did that. So, and the majority of the people that we're talking about also were receiving that benefit when the state of Maryland decided to eliminate it.
0: Yes.
1: So, essentially, we have sued them again. And why have we sued them? I guess it's not unusual, but they're not following the law.
0: I don't think they followed the law, and I think your lawsuit was legitimate the first time, believe me. And I think all of these folks you represented were mistreated. But even though they got the positive part of the case, now it's even worse.
1: It's even worse now, and it begs the question: how is this happening in other agencies? As you know, the state we got an injunction in 2018, and in response to our getting the injunction, the General Assembly passed SB 946, and that was essentially a reinstatement prescription drug program. It was inferior to what we had before, but DBM is not even following it. They just ignored the law that was passed in 2019, and they came up with an entirely different system. One that required that retirees enroll with a private vendor called Via Benefit. Well, the law states that it has to be state-run, not vendor-run. And if they enrolled with the Via Benefit, they got a debit card, and they got access to the life-sustaining drug program. And let me put a caveat, there's three programs. One's the retiree health program, the other one is the catastrophic program, and the other one is the life-sustaining drug program. The life-sustaining drug program is for all medications that are not covered in Medicare Part D, because Medicare Part D formulary does not cover all the medicines that the retirees had access to when they were in the other benefits.
0: Now, let me ask you something. Who is VIA Benefits? What is that? That's a private company?
1: VIA Benefits, okay, let's talk about VIA. VIA Benefits is a private company. And guess what? Did I mention that they're not licensed to do business in Maryland? Did I mention that they did not sign a contract with DBM?
2: So that
1: DBM signed a contract with another company.
0: Now, who is tell everybody who DBM is?
1: The Department of Budget and Management,
0: which runs the money and takes care of the people's money. DBM is the Department of Management. So they are. How can they take care of those of us and pay for our drug benefits if they're not licensed in the state?
1: Yes. Well, that is one of the allegations and counts that we have in our lawsuit.
0: Yeah, by the way, I read your lawsuit. It's very impressive.
1: Well, thank you very much, Pat. I take that as a compliment to you.
0: Yeah, it's very impressive.
1: It's very
0: scary. I don't know how they're doing this stuff. It's amazing.
1: How are they doing it? This is what's scary to me, because this is just DBM and this is just one program. Okay, first and foremost, the company is called Extend Health. I went through the contract. Doesn't mention VIA at all. So VIA is not mentioned by Extend Health in any shape or form. But guess what? You know, they have access to all 49,000 health records, state retirees. So, you know, your health records, which the state of Maryland has, you know, now is been given to, allegedly, it appears, I have not found anything to the contrary as of yet, it appears as though you have a fourth-party vendor who has access to all your health information.
0: How's that affect HIPAA?
1: To me, it looks like a serious HIPAA violation, but HIPAA does not compensate the person who's wronged. It just fines the state for how many persons that they have violated.
0: Now, who is WellCare?
1: I'm sorry?
0: WellCare.
1: WellCare is just one of the many health providers for prescription drug coverage. So, you know, you have WellCare, you have AARP, you have a lot of different healthcare providers in which they sign up on this Medicare Part B. They sign up on that system, and then you choose which one you want.
0: Are any of them any good?
1: You know, it's hard to determine. The reason why I filed this lawsuit was because of Ken Fitch.
2: Yes.
1: He did not go into VIA. He went into Medicare Part D without VIA, and because it was less expensive for him to go through Medicare Part D and then it was to go through VIA. Well, he got a letter from his supplier, I think it was Cigna, and they said that they were going to stop providing one of his medications. So, of course, the first thing he did was look into the life-sustaining program that the legislature passed, saying that if your medicine is not covered by, you know, Medicare Part D, go to this program and we will supply that medication for you, and you'll have to pay us for that medication, and then we'll reimburse you for the money you paid, which is kind of crazy. But
2: well, what happens if the drug's like $14,000? Who has that kind of money? What happens if the drug's, you know, you're talking about a senior citizen. What happens if the drug is like $14,000? I mean, nobody's going to have that kind of money, even $1,000 or $500. That's a lot of money for a senior citizen.
1: Exactly. So the ultimate issue will become, you know, groceries or your life.
2: Right.
1: So, I mean, first of all, the prescription drug coverage that you had in 2011, that was a superior program. They replaced it with an inferior program. the program that is now in existence did not require retirees to pay their full drug costs up front. Now, the program that was passed in 2019 requires a full reimbursement. Requires a reimbursement. So you have to pay for it first and then get reimbursed. And, of course, our argument has always been, well, if you have the money to reimburse, why in the world did you take away the state subsidies in the beginning?
0: Deborah, we have to take a break. I'm going to ask you to hold for 2 minutes. We'll come back and continue the discussion.
3: From the Fox 45 Weather Authority team, I'm meteorologist Justin Chambers. Overnight temperatures dropping into the 50s under partly cloudy skies. We're going to see warmer numbers on Sunday for Mother's Day. Highs getting into the upper 70s, even a few lower 80s. And if we get enough sunshine, that could destabilize the atmosphere, giving us a chance for a couple of pop-up thunderstorms on Sunday afternoon. More rain on the way and cooler temperatures early next week. From the Fox 45 Weather Authority, I'm meteorologist Justin Chambers. Talk Radio 680 WCBM.
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0: Welcome back, everybody. We are conversing with Deborah Hill, an attorney who is representing and trying to fight for justice for 50,000 state employees who worked their entire careers in the state government and had their medication insurance protection robbed from them. And
2: let me explain this. We haven't even told anybody. This is the same plans that the Maryland General Assembly uses for the members of the General Assembly.
0: Well, anyway, Deb, I wanted to ask you something else now. Do you have a court case lined up, a date?
1: Well, right now we have filed a new case. We are waiting for service for the state. We're suing the Department of Budget and Management, the secretary in his official capacity.
0: Are you suing in state or the federal government?
1: It's being done in federal court because of the constitutional violation that DBM has.
0: That's great.
1: Yeah, and so at this point right now, the DBM has eliminated the statutory program that was passed in 2019 entirely. They have removed automatic enrollment So you have to go through VIA benefits in order to be enrolled in any of these programs. They replaced it with this HRA system, which doesn't even reimburse you. I mean, there's no reimbursement here at all. And then all the materials that they have on the DBM website, papers and so forth, you know, they mistake the eligibility and impose conditions that you can't find in the law. So, you know, these are serious issues. This is just one program that DBM has interpreted or replaced with another program that's not even, at this point, you would say not even following the law.
0: So it's a fraudulent program. This is negligence on their part or even criminal fraud that they're doing this.
1: It could be. You know, at this point right now, we want to get it in front of the judge. We want the judge to look at what DBM has done as opposed to what the law says should have been done, and for the judge to interpret whether we have a case. I believe we do.
0: The attorney general, if he's not too busy suing President Trump, will have to take this case, and they will probably file for dismissals.
1: Yes, that'll be the first thing, and of course we are going to proceed with asking for an injunction. So that would be our next step. But at this point, we have a good chance because the Chevron doctrine was overturned. And for those not familiar with that, that was in 2024, I believe. The Chevron doctrine actually allowed the agencies to write what they wanted, and the courts would give deference to it. So the agency said, well, this is the way we interpreted it. The courts would say, okay. Well, that was overturned by Loper Bright. And that particular case says, hey, you know, it's up to the courts to interpret these statutes, not up to the agency. So I'm thinking that, you know, if we get the courts to really look at what the General Assembly passed as opposed to what DBM did, then it should be in our favor. Remember, everything that you're paying over the statutory limit should be reimbursed to you. And there's no reimbursement program yet given by the state to comply with the law, the 2019 statute.
0: Now, how can people help out? If people in the state or the retirees who are victims of this situation, is there a Facebook or something they can go to help out?
1: Oh, most definitely. We are looking for, of course, anyone who's injured in this case. We're looking for any retiree, number one, who did not sign up for VIA and therefore is denied access to the debit card and the money there. We're also looking for people who did sign up for VIA and have not been reimbursed for the additional costs that they have to have. These are people that if you can send an email to unitedwematter@gmail.com or you can go on to the website www.unitedwematter.com and there is a you can put in a comment or, you know, and somebody can get back in touch with you. You know, that would be very helpful.
0: Right now, wait a minute, Deb. It's called United We Matter.
1: United We Matter.
0: And that is the website.
1: That's the website.
0: And that's the .com, UnitedWeMatter.com?
1: Yes, sir.
0: And what is the other one?
1: And the other one is UnitedWeMatter@gmail.com.
0: UnitedWeMatter@gmail.com.
2: That's the email address.
1: That's the email address. Yeah. And, you know, if you need more information or you think that you might be one of the state retirees that is affected by this, please let me know. You can just either drop a line either through the website or through the email. And, of course, you always can get in touch with Ken, KenFitch@UnitedWeMatter.com. And you can contact him, and he can forward it to me.
0: Well, here's what we have We have sent your presentation to our nonprofit law firm to look at it.
1: I really appreciate it, Pat, because I know you guys are really diligent and you really do some good for the state of Maryland and its citizens.
0: We'll do that, and I want you to be available or can on a regular basis. Almost, we're here every week, and we'll check with you during the week, and you can send us stuff, and we're going to continue to report on this every week as it goes forward.
1: Well, you know, we really got to find out, number one, and I want to leave you with this, Pat. The contract that was signed that is supposed to be handling these prescription drug programs was with Extend Health. In reviewing the contract, they blacked out the names of the people who signed on behalf of Extend Health.
2: Wow.
1: And I am trying to figure out why.
0: Okay.
2: Well, Deb, this is one of the things that got me about that, because we fell under that category. You know, before, when Pat and I had our prescription plan, it was basically a family plan because it was husband and wife. Now we have to have our own plan. Individual separate plans.
0: And it costs twice as much.
2: It costs twice as much, number one. I mean, you know, just the deductible is $2,000. That is a big difference than what we were having before. And half the drugs are not covered. You know,
1: right.
2: last week I had a terrible cold or whatever you want to call it, and I couldn't talk or anything like that, and I knew my husband was happy about that. But
0: they actually allowed the drug, but
2: yeah,
0: I didn't tell you
2: about
0: it.
2: And so, you know, my doctor prescribed two drugs, and
1: mm-hmm.
2: The one was a 5-day drug. The other one was, you know, to go to both work together. So I got mm-hmm. to the pharmacy, and when I got up to the pharmacy, they said, your insurance company, it's, you know, they told me what my co-payment was. It was like $15 or something like that, which was fine. And she said, your insurance company denied the other medication. Well, I'm saying, wait a minute. I have to take this one drug, both of them together, in order for them to take care of, you know, the condition that I had. And I'm thinking to myself, you know, thank God I'm not on heart medication, which one medication works to help this, and, you know, it needs like a booster, because I would have been dead just then. It's absolutely ridiculous.
0: I think it's pretty amazing that the governor and the General Assembly find enough money to provide grants to 6,600 nonprofits. None of them are qualified under state law. None of them have done their income taxes, but they can shortchange and hustle 50,000 state employees, seniors in Maryland.
2: That worked hard and many hours all those years they paid into that system.
0: Yeah.
2: And that was their
0: And these
2: point.
0: Are a lot of medical people.
2: Yeah.
1: It's a diminishing group as well. I mean, there's no more people can be added to this group, because once they eliminated the program, nobody else could vest into that program. You know, at this point, you're like, why didn't they just grandfather in everyone? Why take them through this?
0: Well, they wanted to save money because they had to give money to those nonprofits.
1: And to, you know that the legal aliens now have access to the benefit that was taken away from state retirement.
0: Oh, well, you're talking about new Americans.
2: Yes,
1: the new Americans. SB 705 did pass, and it passed during the Biden administration, and the Secretary of the Treasury and the Secretary of Health and Human Services, HEW, They signed off on it.
0: All right, Deb, the hour is up. We got to go to the Unstoppable News. We will stay in touch and keep educating people, okay? We'll work hard
1: thank
0: on this.
1: You.
0: All
1: thank
0: right.
1: You. Happy Mother's Day to everyone.
0: All right, thank you, dear. Bye-bye.

0: Rose. The cruise ship caught up in a hantavirus outbreak is headed to one of Spain's Canary Islands.
1: The CDC says it is sending a team to the island. Dr. John Lowe with the University of Nebraska Medical Center says Americans from the ship will be headed to quarantine at their facility in Omaha.
2: What we've been called on to do is to support the U.S. In bringing back a group of American citizens back to the U.S. safely and to ensure that they're safely monitored.
1: Three people have died since the outbreak and five passengers who left the ship are infected. Authorities say the risk to the Canary Islands is low. No one on board is showing symptoms. I'm Jennifer King.
0: A Frontier plane hits a person on the runway during takeoff at Denver Airport.
3: A Frontier plane hits and kills someone who should not have been on the runway at Denver Airport, causing an engine fire and smoke on the plane, forcing an evacuation, according to authorities and this ATC.com audio with the pilot telling air traffic control.
4: We just hit somebody. We have an engine fire.
3: And
4: there was an individual walking across the runway.
3: This all happening Friday night. Transportation Secretary Sean Duffy says a trespasser breached Denver Airport security by scaling a perimeter fence and running out onto that runway. Frontier says the 224 passengers and 7 crew had to evacuate using the plane's inflatable slides. I'm Julie Walker.
0: The U.S. is still waiting for Iran's response to a proposal to end the Middle East conflict. President Trump told reporters on Friday that he expected a response soon on his framework for peace talks. Over a dozen people are injured after a possible boat explosion in waters near Miami. That's according to local fire officials. Authorities were called to the Hollover Sandbar over the explosion just before 1 p.m. Eastern time today. More on these stories at townhall.com.
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0: Google has reached a $50 million settlement in a class action lawsuit with a group of black employees.
1: The settlement includes a commitment to equity measures but does not admit liability. Plaintiffs April Curley, Ronica Lewis, Raina Reed, and Desiree Mayon were joined by other former workers from New York and California. The lawsuit claimed Google shunted black employees into lower-level positions, hazed interviewees, and that hiring managers deemed black candidates not googly enough, a dog whistle for racial discrimination. In a statement, attorney Ben Crump says the case is about accountability and that the settlement sends a clear message across Silicon Valley and beyond that companies must ensure fair treatment of black employees at every level. I'm Jennifer King.
0: President Trump says goods from the European Union will face higher tariff rates if the 27-member bloc fails to approve last year's trade framework by July the 4th. The president's announcement Thursday appears to be a deadline extension. Breaking news, townhall.com. The UK has committed over $1 billion annually to the EU's Ukraine debt pool, raising concerns about neglecting homeland defense funding. Correspondent Ken Lorman reports.
6: Prime Minister Keir Starmer faces mounting criticism over the UK's deteriorating naval capabilities, underscored by technical failures, sidelining key ships, and leaving only 5 frigates in service. Critics question his decision to commit substantial funds to EU-backed Ukraine loans while domestic defense budgets remain stagnant until 2030.
0: Data shows a major shift where Americans are moving and where their money is going. A new analysis of IRS data from 2012 to 2023 finds nearly $2 trillion in income has moved from high-tax blue states to lower-tax red states. Florida leads the gains. More on these stories at Town Hall. Fox45.com.
7: From the Fox 45 Weather Authority team, I'm meteorologist Justin Chambers. Overnight temperatures dropping into the 50s under partly cloudy skies. We're going to see warmer numbers on Sunday for Mother's Day. Highs getting into the upper 70s, even a few lower 80s. And if we get enough sunshine, that could destabilize the atmosphere, giving us a chance for a couple of pop-up thunderstorms on Sunday afternoon. More rain on the way and cooler temperatures early next week. From the Fox 45 Weather Authority, I'm meteorologist Justin Chambers. 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

0: Welcome back, everybody. Pat and Valerie here with you Saturday evening. And now this hour is open mic. So if you've been listening in and you have some thoughts on what we've been talking about or any of the stuff that's in the news, any of the national or global issues you want to have your opinion, please give us a call. 410-922-6680. 410-922-6680 is our open line. Give us a call. We'll talk and we'll hear what you have to say. Or 1-800-922-6680 is a toll-free long-distance number. But we like to hear from you. We want to hear from you. Now, Valerie, we are getting ready to do another big super citizen event.
1: Yes.
0: On probably June the 20th, a Saturday in the afternoon.
1: Mm-hmm.
0: At the church, and the church is?
1: Cub Hill Bible Presbyterian Church.
0: And it'll be from 1 till 3 or 4 o'clock.
1: 1 to 4, but we're normally
0: 1 to 4, yeah, and we'll have some nice food there for people. And it's right before the election. This is the Saturday prior to the primary election, okay? Now, here's the deal. We're going to have Patrick Gonzalez there. He's an invited guest. He's the popular, famous pollster, and he's going to tell us who he thinks might win the governorship for the Republicans.
1: Mm-hmm.
0: Okay, so that'll be interesting. And then we also, a lot of people don't know this. I just found it out recently. This is one of the problems with politics and the Republican Party in general, or, you know, to be fair and honest about it in reference to the media. Valerie, we found out that our good friend, Jim Rutledge, an outstanding attorney,
1: from Harford County,
0: the former commissioner of Bel Air in Harford County, outstanding lawyer, mm-hmm. is running for attorney general as a Republican, unopposed. So he will be
1: the nominee.
0: He will be the nominee of the Republican Party. And don't forget, $100 million has been spent by this current attorney general just on suing the president of the United States.
1: Mm-hmm.
0: Now, and also stealing money from 50,000 state retirees and senior citizens. Same guy, you know. We got to get money out. We got to get information out to them about Jim Rutledge running for attorney general.
1: Well, Jim's going to be coming on the show pretty soon.
0: Jim will be on the show maybe next week.
1: Yes.
0: But he will also be at our event.
1: On the 20th of June.
0: The gubernatorial candidates will be invited. We know that our friend John Myrick will probably be there.
1: Correct.
0: At the event. We are going to also ask Julie Henn and what is the other lady's name?
1: Maggie.
0: Dominowski, something like that.
1: I just call her Maggie.
0: Both very excellent school board members. They always vote the right way.
1: Yes.
0: There's going to be a lot of people at this event that you can talk to and meet and get to know and get information from. So this is going to be on June the 20th. At 1 o'clock,
1: mm-hmm.
0: your excellent luncheon will be provided.
1: Yes, I'm not sure what I'm going to have this time, though.
0: Oh, Mike, you got to be kidding! People love that.
1: Well, they love the fried chicken. They loved the shrimp Alfredo.
0: That shrimp Alfredo is amazing.
1: It was amazing. I love the Caesar salad. I know you don't love the Caesar salad, but a lot of people love the Caesar salad.
0: Well, whatever.
1: And then we had the pasta, which, you know, I try to change that around a little bit.
0: Okay, well, there's good food. It's only going to be about $40.
1: Yes.
0: So that's cheap.
1: That's very, very cheap.
0: El Cheapo, at a wonderful location with great parking.
1: Yes, and you knew the shrimp that are in the Alfredo are extra large.
0: Wow, I don't know how you do it.
1: You just know how to do things.
0: Well, 410-922-6680, give us a call. And we have Rob up. Rob always has an interesting question. That's why we don't like him. No, it's not Rob. I'm sorry. It's Bob. I'm sorry.
1: I call him Rob at times.
0: No, you know, he is a Rob. It is Rob.
1: But his name's Bob.
0: No, he's a Rob.
2: I'm a Rob.
1: Oh, okay.
2: Like Carson.
0: It's just like, you know, John Wayne wanted to be called Duke.
1: Yes.
0: I remember when I met him, he said, I said, "Hello, Mr. Wayne." He said, "Call me Duke Pilgrim." And I said, "Okay, Mr. Duke Pilgrim."
2: Well, listen, the priest at church, you know, are pretty good friends. He calls me Rocco because I tell him I'm at the gym several times a week, and I'm a gym rat. So he has nicknamed me Rocco.
0: Well, at least you're not Rocco.
1: Is that Pastor Lewis?
2: No.
1: Oh, okay.
2: No, not Pastor Lewis. At the church in Middle River.
1: Oh, okay.
2: I don't know if I can give him a plug, so I'll keep quiet.
0: That's all right. Doesn't matter.
2: Okay. So anyhow, here's what I want to ask. There are a couple things that I find disturbing on this sample ballot.
1: Okay.
2: And I don't know if my concerns are valid or not, but they come in two parts. First is there are 9 sets of people competing for governor.
1: Yes.
2: And I'm wondering, all these people, we know nothing about them. Could they take votes from people who really could have a shot?
0: No question about it, yeah. To some extent, I understand that the Baltimore Sun is going to produce the kind of newspaper exposure on the individuals that the old women's, what was that called, the women's club or the something, they used to put out a tabloid, they'd send it to every house.
1: The voter's guide.
0: Yeah, it was a voter's guide. Right, thank you. What's your name again? But anyway,
1: Bill.
0: The women's something or other, but now the Sun is going to do that. So what I'm saying, Rob, is they will tell you a little bit about these candidates.
2: Okay, so I think, are you talking about League of Women Voters?
1: Yes.
2: Okay, that's yes, what I thought. And the other thing is this. Again, I'm not sure what your feelings are on this, and for that matter, what your listeners' views are. But I've noticed that we have on here more people who are unopposed than those who are actually running for office. And I'm thinking, is it really good to have all of these people going into office with no opposition?
0: Yeah, yeah. I've always opposed that. I always preached to the Republican Party when I held office and I attended their general Republican organizational meetings, that we put someone in, try to recruit someone to run for office in every district in the state, so we would have opposition. And as a result of the opposition, we would weaken the other side. We would strengthen our people because, you know, the candidate, their family, their relatives, they all get excited about it. And you get a better, and the problem I've complained about with Republicans is they don't turn out, okay? They're very low on turnout. But anyway, I agree with you. I think we should. Now, I'll give you an example.
2: Sure.
0: Back in 1990, we had Dennis Rasmussen as the incumbent Democrat Baltimore County executive. Dennis Rasmussen, a lot of people said, was very popular. He had $1.5 million. Now, Rob, this was 1990. That's a lot of money, right?
2: Yes. I think it's a lot of money now.
0: Well, he was scheduled to be probably, and he probably would have been, the next governor of the state of Maryland. So, I was talking with Helen Bentley, who was our wonderful congressman at the time, and I said, "Helen, how come we don't have any opponents for County Executive Rasmussen?" She said, "Well, we don't want to stir him up and get him excited and get him running because we have other candidates running for the House of Delegates and for County Council, et cetera, et cetera." I said, "Helen, you're making a mistake. He will spend that big money on the Democrats running for the House of Delegates, the State Senate, and the County Council against our people. Plus, the turnout will be lower without a Republican county executive opponent." So she said, "Oh, my God." She said, "You know, you're right about that." So she said, "Let me see what I can do." So a week later, she called me, and she said, "Pat, I have this guy named Roger Hayden. He's the president of the school board, and he wants to run for county executive. Will you help him out?" And I said, "Sure." So I wound up being his consultant for his campaign. But here's what happened, Rob. Dennis Rasmussen spent all of that money against Roger Hayden. He didn't spend one dime. And I remember Sonny Minnick, a Democrat from Dundalk who was in the House of Delegates, he said, you know, I asked Rasmussen, the county executive, to give us $5,000 for our ticket, our Democrat ticket in Dundalk, and he wouldn't give us a dime. He said, I can't give you anything because I have an opponent. Now, the Democrats lost the county council seat in Dundalk in that race because they didn't have that money. So the bottom line was the turnout was so big because we thought Dennis Rasmussen was unbeatable, but he was actually very unpopular because he had raised the taxes at that time. And the turnout was big, and we won a number of seats. We won the sheriff's office. We won, like, the clerk of the court. We won countywide offices. And Roger Hayden, who was the last Republican last Republican county, got 60% of the vote.
2: Oh, my goodness.
0: So you're right. You have to run people for all these offices.
2: Yeah. I think perhaps, and I'll keep quiet because I know you got other people. I think the thing that's most disturbing are the judges of the circuit court. That bugs me more than anything because I think these guys get complacent. And not to have any opposition there, I think, is the worst of all.
0: Yeah, and they have all the money in the world, too. And if you run for that job, you've got to have $1 million. The last couple of people that won those jobs had $1 million. You know, they have what they call the judges' committee or something like that.
2: Mm-hmm.
0: You know, that money, you just pointed out, these judges don't have any opposition, right?
2: Right.
0: Now, and the Democrats appoint all these judges. This is a Democrat judiciary in the state of Maryland. We just talked with Deborah Hill about a lawsuit that's good for people. She's going into a Democrat judiciary of judges. It's going to be tough. But here's the bottom line. That judicial pack, that political action committee, that these judges that are running, these five judges that they have, they're not going to use a dime of that, okay? So guess what? That money gets passed on to the next election. Say there's two more judges running. They get all of that money, plus what they raise, and if somebody's running against them, who's an independent, they have to run against all that money, including the money from this election.
2: I remember there was a situation, and I think it took place somewhere in Maryland, where there was a set of judges, and they ganged up on this one guy. All I know is that he had a Jewish last name. And they badmouthed him and just did everything they could to destroy his reputation. I thought that was really unconscionable.
0: Well, they usually don't do that because they have the code of ethics or the ethics canons, and they're not allowed to be partisan in elections, but somehow they get around it. But anyway, Rob, thanks for the question. All right, we have to take a break. We'll be right back.
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0: Welcome back, everybody. Now we have a big election coming up. And, you know, Valerie, one of the things is that we talk about the Republican Party in the state of Maryland is not growing. We've lost 1 million people in 10 years from the state of Maryland, 1 million people. 90% of them, I would guess, are Republicans. In addition to that, they're productive people. They're good people. Now, the Democrats will argue back and say, well, we still have the same population. We still have 6 million plus people. People, all right, but those are all people that are either illegal immigrants or legal immigrants. They're foreign nationals that live in the D.C. suburbs and work in Washington.
1: Or they could be people that are Democrats coming down from New York because the cost of living is so much.
0: I don't doubt that's possible.
1: But you know, Rob made a good point earlier, and the one point was that when the Republicans did not fill all those seats, the governor is going to look at every seat, and he's going to say, well, you know, there's nobody, you know, running
0: in this. He's going to give $6,000.
1: So he's going to take his money and go through every
0: district. He's already picking favorites. He said it publicly. He's going to play favorites, like in Howard County, Atterbury, that young woman that was in the House of Delegates used to sit next to me. Very smart attorney.
1: Bill Ferguson.
0: He told her, I'm going to give you $6,000 and I'm endorsing
1: you. It's going to go further down the list. It's going to go to county council members. It's going to go to school board members.
0: Well, a lot of people don't realize that in the state of Maryland, that local government, commissioners, county councils, many of them are Republicans.
1: Yeah.
0: And if the voters don't come out, they can be knocked off.
1: And remember, you know, there's two elections this year. You have the primary and you have the general. And if you're going to go and you want a Republican, you want the state to go Republican, you need to come out in both elections, not just one. Don't come in November.
0: Well, one of the problems is that, and it hurt me very badly, is they don't vote in the primary. The general.
1: Yeah, and you know they think, okay, I did my diligent duty, I did the best I could, and everything like this.
0: And they give up, and that's it. Go home.
1: And then they say, well, wait a minute, you're not in office. Well, I voted for you. Well, yeah.
0: I want to say one more thing, and we want to go to the callers.
1: Yeah. Okay.
0: There's been a lot of discussion this week about the independent voters. People are leaving the Democrat Party in Maryland, believe it or not, and they're becoming independents. I think the independent party may now outnumber the Democrat Party, or close to it. They certainly outnumber the Republicans. Now, Kim was talking this week about should we allow independents to vote in primaries, that they can vote either in the Democrat primary or in the primary with the Republicans. Now, that's been done in some states. They do that in the New England states. But here's the idea that I think is interesting we should look at is runoff voting.
1: Yeah.
0: In other words, no candidate, no Democrat, no Republican. You run off, like for county executive. the top, if nobody gets 50% of the vote, you have a runoff. The two top candidates then have a runoff 3 months after the runoff primary.
1: The only problem with that is look what happened in New York. They have that runoff up in New York and Mondami won.
0: Right, and he won because the voters turned out. This is an incentive. This is an incentive for people to vote.
1: In a way, it is, and but look what they got. You know, now they're not happy. Now the voters up in New York aren't happy. But you know, they should have known it.
0: Well, now they know. Anyway, and the worst one is the one in Seattle.
1: Yes.
0: Never had a job in her life, and her family's rich, and she's a socialist. What a world we live in. Here is Richard. Richard, good evening.
1: Richard.
0: Okay, Richard, call us back. And here is, I think it's... Hey, who is that? Is that Lori?
1: Tony.
0: Oh, Tony, I'm sorry. Here is Tony. Tony, good evening. Welcome to the show.
7: Thanks for taking my call, Pat and Valerie. When you just mentioned a mayor that's never had a real job in his life, I almost thought you guys were mentioning Brandon Scott.
1: Well, that's true, too.
7: If you look at his own resume, he's honest enough to put on his whatever. I think it's on the city website or whatever. I don't consider what he was doing for Stephanie Rollins. That was never being a council person. He's never had a real job in his life, and he's making over $200,000 a year.

0: Coke, whatever. Look, he thinks the biggest, one of the biggest problems, he said, he's talked to people. I saw him on Fox 45 last night. He said he thinks it's speeding. People speeding in their cars.
1: Oh, okay.
0: The toughest problem. Julian Jones is a little bit more deceptive. I got to give it to him. He's doing the typical Democrat technique. Joe Biden did it. Spanberger did it in Virginia. He's trying to sound a little bit like a moderate. He said, look, I don't want any taxpayers. We want to grow. He says he doesn't want to raise taxes. He wants to grow Baltimore's economy. I don't trust Julian Jones. These Democrats, they always, even my mother says she always run like moderates to get elected. They try to say, I'm not a socialist. I'm not going to raise taxes. We're going to grow. But none of them are talking about crime. And
2: the only one that's talking about crime is Pat Dyer, the Republican, and he's been very serious about it. And he is a person who is very successful in the business world, and he has the finances to run a pretty strong race against the Democrat. But you're right about that. You know, look, they're all pro-criminals. They're all pro-criminals. None of them are pro-public safety. None of them are pro-victim. You never see any legislation for victims. And last night, they had a young man, 38 years old, attacked by a bunch of thugs, stabbed. I don't know if he survived. I think he survived so far. Took his phone. And, you know, same old stuff. 10 years ago, when I talked about it down the Inner Harbor, and Mayor O'Malley said that I should go for a walk with him. No, he was the governor. He said I should go for a walk with him. And I said, as long as you can't bring your state troopers, we'll walk around the Inner Harbor. So, no, they none of them care about that. And in addition to that, none of them care about the education department. They don't care about participating and doing the extra work you need to take to make education viable in the state of Maryland. None of them care about housing in terms of home ownership instead of rentals all over the county. I don't know what they care about. To tell you, all they care about is they wanted to double their retirement.
0: Oh, yeah, they got caught doing that. They'll bring that back when the election's over. Another thing you just mentioned with education and crime together, Pat, one of the things that makes me really angry about Julian Jones, remember that guy that called himself the Randallstown NAACP? I think his name is Ryan Coleman, whatever. Uh-huh. He would go on Fox 45 every night, and he was really angry about crime. I saw him go into Woodlawn High School about a girl that got beat up and tortured.
2: He was the president of the NAACP.
0: Yeah, and they got rid of him, Pat, because he said he tried to communicate with the city NAACP about crime. They got angry with him. And my thing is that all of that stuff was in Julian Jones' district. You had this violence going on at Woodlawn High School. Look, Woodlawn High School was bad back in the day when I was in high school in the 90s, the late 90s. And so Woodlawn's never had a good reputation, don't get me wrong. But the fact that he was more worried about crime going on in Julian Jones' district, and then the NAACP around town and the city, they didn't want to communicate with him. They were angry and embarrassed, and they wanted to get him out of there. And that's the kind of stuff I'm talking about.
2: Well, it's all true, and I will tell you another thing. There's only two major changes that are helping a little bit, and being a person with a media background, I've noticed this. First of all, Fox 45 has been hitting these politicians hard and consistently and doing a very good job on it, and it has impacted the black community. And in addition to that, it has brought Westmore's numbers way down. I've been told that his new numbers are 42%. Now, the other thing is the Baltimore Sun has been purchased and captured and imprisoned by more moderate ownership like Armstrong Williams. But now they are getting the word out, and they have very independent, smart, and I love this, editors. Now, they don't have the old editors anymore that used to write that sickening crap in there. Goodbye. Pathetic, yeah.
0: Goodbye, Dan Rogers. Goodbye, Dan Rogers. I love that. One last thing, Pat. This is the last thing I want to say. I'll let you go. You and Valerie in the last hour were talking about the squatters and their situation. And that was actually in Montgomery County where that kid that was going to, he's a lawyer, I think, in Virginia, and he's trying to get the... You won't believe when I saw that on online who one of the lawyers is that's taken the case of the black woman that broke into that house and went back and was squatting. One of the lawyers, I'll give you a hint, was the guy that used to come on right

0: after this show.
1: Oh, Tom Moronic.
2: Tom Moronic, that's right. You're correct.
1: Yes. Tom. Tommy's a liberal. He's a lefty. Yeah.
2: You're
1: nice,
2: right.
1: Nice man, but a total lefty. Making a ton of money, too.
0: Yeah.
1: I just saw his picture. His picture's in the Baltimore Sun today with his wife, who's a fellow lawyer. He's gaining a lot of weight.
2: Really?
1: Yes. Mm. I got to call Tommy.
0: Yeah, he's the spokesperson for the black woman. Him and the black guy that they were laughing at on. I think he's green. But I couldn't believe when I saw Tom Moroney. It was unbelievable.
1: Yeah, all right. Thank you, Tony.
2: Hey, Pat, talking about crime in Baltimore City, did you know about that down at the Orioles team shop was robbed by a 49-year-old the other day?
1: Well, he loves the Orioles so much, and he has no money. It's Trump's fault, and he had to have an Oriole journey, especially a Baltimore City Oriole journey jersey.
2: And what do they call that?
1: The B-more jersey or
2: the
1: something?
2: B-more jersey. But guess what he did? I mean, he ended up getting caught because he used a knife, right? And he ended up getting caught, but
1: gun control.
2: He got rid of the jersey to buy drugs, and I think he bought $10 worth of drugs.
1: Oh my goodness, for the jersey.
2: But he still had $30 left for the jersey.
1: Wow. All right, here's Richard. Richard, good evening. Welcome to the show.
3: Good evening, Pat. Is Al, can you hear me okay this time?
2: You sound like you're talking in the tunnel.
3: Okay, is that better?
2: I think a lot better. Can you hear him, Pat?
1: Yeah, he's either talking in a tunnel or under the Key Bridge.
3: Okay, well, I just want to bring up House Bill 1386.
1: Tell us all about
3: it. That's the one that Delegate Rick Metzger voted with the Democrats for.
1: Okay.
2: I know which one that is. Go ahead.
3: School employee anti-bias training. So I wanted to ask Val, what do you know about that? What is this anti-bias training?
1: I got a whole book. I got a report on it. I'm going to give you. Okay. It's by the Southern Poverty Law Center, who has just been indicted, as you know, by the Department of Justice for giving $3 million to organizations that they had characterized as dangerous, like Christian organizations and things like that. So they have a $700 million endowment, by the way. Well, they're called the SPLC. They were indicted last week. Now, they have influence in Maryland. In Maryland, and it is in our schools, and our legislature voted for it. It's the Southern Poverty Law Center. They are teaching our teachers on how to be not racist. They are teaching our teachers and they're teaching our children how not to be racist. They teach the DEI practices, and it's in all of our school system, critical race theory, and it's all put in there by the Southern Poverty Law Center. And it was a vote in the legislature, and Rick Metzger voted in favor of it.
2: And it also says white students are being the root of problems with other students. Now, how racist is that? I mean, you really... Unbelievable. The thing is, this money that they're donating funds, here's some of the associates that they donate to. The Ku Klux Klan, United Klans of America, United the Right, National Alliance, National Associates, Statistic Souls, Motorcycle Club, National Socialist Party of America, American Nazi Party, and the American Front.
1: Now, the reason they give them money, because they have a $700 million endowment, they give them money so that they will go out and do bad things so that they can raise money off the bad things that they do.
3: Well,
1: it says here, one of the things we like to teach is...
3: It reminds me of what you hear about sometimes in the courts. The Democrats are behind it. Like, the court will demand or sentence somebody to sensitivity training. So what is that? Well, that's you have to adopt the Democrats' view of things. They're using the courts to instill their view of things.
1: Well, they have a program. It's called the Learning for Justice Platform. Returns a wealth of resources pitting young minority children against their white classmates by teaching them the classic Marxist oppressor versus oppressed, coming to terms with the understanding that you are not racist, but your identity is linked to privilege and racism in this country. It's tricky and hard for white children to understand.
3: Well, it's just ridiculous, Pat. I mean, and they're just doing all this with the taxpayers' money in the public schools. And
1: well, in 2024, the Maryland General Assembly passed a mandate to include anti-bias training for all public school employees with House Bill 1386. Then, in 2025, a year later, the mandate expanded to school board members with Senate Bill 293. The purpose of the training is to teach white teachers that they are inherently biased, racist, and they need to identify and address all instances of racial bias with their students and colleagues, and that they are risking permanent damage. The stated goal of anti-bias training is to entrench the concepts into the teachers so that this critical race theory concept is embedded in the classroom environment and the teaching style of the teacher. So even if it isn't in the curriculum, it is certainly being taught anyway.
3: Well, I can see where Nino voted nay on this, and Rick Metzger voted yay. Shame on him.
1: Well, Rick is obviously against white racism. Rick is obviously against feeling inferior. Superior. And you know, Rick always tries to do the right thing.
2: Yeah. Well, this is something now. These posts are on my Facebook page. If I talk about something, it's on my Facebook page. April 11th, Delegate Matt Morgan and the Maryland Freedom Caucus, this is what they wrote. This session, we've been accused of going after Republicans. We don't go after Republicans. We simply inform the constituents about how they vote. Like Delegate Rick Metzger, he is a three-term Republican representative who this year voted for the largest budget in Maryland's history increases in 2024. And just yesterday, he voted to increase tolls across the state. Republicans like Rick are just like tax collectors are for the Democrats. And, of course, I have the screenshot of where he voted.
1: So you confirm it.
2: So I can confirm it. And if you want to know any more information, I can actually pull up the paper
1: form. We don't advise people who to vote for.
2: No, we're not doing that.
1: But we advise people on how their representatives vote to tell them the truth.
2: And it's interesting because I looked at his vote today, and you know they have the American Conservative Union and all this kind of stuff. He's like at a 75.
1: Yeah.
2: You know, and I'm
1: thinking, 100%.
2: He's not 100%. No, people like Lauren Erickson were, you know, Nino definitely.
1: Nino's was definitely 100%.
2: Yeah, he gets that every year.
1: I used to vote at about 95.
2: Yeah.
1: Rick and Polari used to vote about 95. It's easy. If you're a true conservative, or you're a true moderate, or you're a true populist, or you're a true American patriot, you know right from wrong. You're not dumb.
2: Yeah.
3: Right.
1: The only reason you vote contrary, the only reason you vote the other way, is for your own personal power.
2: Yeah.
1: Because you want something special. That's why you do that.
3: Thanks. And June 20th, I'll be there, God willing.
1: All right. Thank you, Richard. Appreciate your call. And we're going to take a break, but we want to remind people, if you want to call in the last 15 minutes and offer your opinion or your thoughts, 410-922-6680, 1-800-922-6680. Give us a call. We appreciate it. Thank you.
4: From the Fox 45 Weather Authority team, I'm meteorologist Justin Chambers. Overnight temperatures dropping into the 50s under partly cloudy skies. We're going to see warmer numbers on Sunday for Mother's Day. Highs getting into the upper 70s, even a few lower 80s. And if we get enough sunshine, that could destabilize the atmosphere, giving us a chance for a couple of pop-up thunderstorms on Sunday afternoon. More rain on the way and cooler temperatures early next week. From the Fox 45 Weather Authority, I'm meteorologist Justin Chambers. 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
1: Okay, we are back. Now, I'm sitting here, we're sitting here in the studio, and we have the TV, a couple TVs in here, and one of the TV has on the ball game of the San Diego St. Louis baseball game.
2: Well,
1: now the reason I mention that, Valerie, is San Diego in Southern California, I think it's 50 miles south of Los Angeles, is one of the most beautiful cities in America, right on the Pacific Ocean. And they have a peninsula that runs about 30 miles south from the downtown San Diego with all the most beautiful beaches on the Pacific Ocean.
2: Mm-hmm.
1: Okay. Also, our Navy is there, and they do a lot of their training. Well, some of the great surfers came from that area. And right now, the people of San Diego cannot go into the Pacific Ocean.
2: Why?
1: because the city of Tijuana is in Mexico, and San Diego is right on the border, and Tijuana is one of the most filthiest, drug-ridden, crappiest cities in the world with drug dealers. And the river that runs out of Tijuana into the Pacific Ocean is totally polluted. And the pollution has run up the Pacific Ocean all the way to these beautiful beaches. And our Navy SEALs can't even train there anymore.
2: Wow.
1: They have to go north of San Diego. The people of San Diego, the government, all Democrats, wanted to get money to build up an anti-pollution, it's like our wastewater plant down on Eastern Avenue that stinks up the place. And the great Joe Biden would not give them the money. And they're all Democrats there. Now, Trump is negotiating with the president of Mexico, Sheinbaum, who he has a good relationship, and she has agreed to work with Trump to build a state-of-the-art pollution control system in Tijuana to protect San Diego, the United States, and the Pacific Ocean from all this pollution.
2: Wow. Well, I wish...
1: This is this terrible Donald Trump.
2: Well, I'll tell you what I wish...
1: And this is California that hates Donald Trump.
2: What I would like for Donald Trump to do is to come to Maryland and fix the filtration plant at Essex that's been...
1: You know what that's going to take?
2: Do you know how old that building is in Essex? Do you know when that building was built? In 1901.
1: Well, there have been subsequent buildings built since then. The county executive who was ordained to protect the people of Baltimore County, that's a city infiltration plant, a filtration plant. You've got to launch a citizen's lawsuit against Mayor Chiappet to fix that. If he's borrowing $280 billion in bonds for people to pay for, none of it's going to that plant.
2: No.
1: None of it. Now, the Orioles, I'm sitting at home and I'm watching public television.
2: Right.
1: Along with C-SPAN, my two favorite television networks. And there is David Rubenstein, the owner, the billionaire owner of the Baltimore Orioles, interviewing some guy talking about something that happened in ancient history. Now, David Rubenstein is all over Bloomberg TV. He's all over C-SPAN. He's all over public television. He gives public television billions of dollars. He gives public television more money than he gives the Orioles. But they're promoting... Now, tonight, they had a game today. They were embarrassing again. They were an embarrassing team. And they have as a guest after the game, if anybody stayed, I don't know why anybody would stay, this fella, Kelly. Now, Kelly is a pop music star, hip-hop, or I don't know what he... What do you know about Kelly?
2: I don't know anything.
1: No, you have it on your machine. What do you know about Kelly?
2: I don't... I'm talking about Tupac.
1: Forget Tupac. What about Kelly? Kelly's there tonight. He's live, and we're paying for it. Kelly was charged with some kind of sexual problems with young children. You read it off to me. I heard it. So I don't know.
2: I'm sorry. That was Tupac Shakur.
1: Now yesterday they gave away Tupac bobbleheads.
2: Yes.
1: And they did a promotion. They had a full house. They did Tupac, and they also did. They're going to name a street after him. Now, apparently, I guess he was born in Baltimore.
2: No, he was actually born in New York. I believe it was in New York. Then he came to Maryland, where he went to the school for the arts. But He's the one. It wasn't Kelly. It was Tupac that was arrested and convicted back in 1995 for first-degree sexual offenses stemming from an incident where a female fan was abused.
1: All right. Well, Tupac was also a pretty good actor.
2: Yeah.
1: And I think he was murdered by Biggie.
2: Biggie, yeah.
1: Or allegedly, not Biggie, but maybe somebody who worked
2: for
1: Biggie.
2: He was also arrested for carrying a concealed 9mm pistol in the vehicle. But you know what? But so here it is. We are honoring somebody that sexually abused somebody and somebody that's committed of a gun crime.
1: Well, so I don't know what the Tupac stuff was all about, but I know Kelly is a bad character.
2: I don't know anything.
1: Well, look him up on your machine while you're still here and while we're still on, because I think he has a bad reputation. And he was the live entertainment tonight. Now, they had their Be More uniforms on, which are green for some reason. I don't know what green has to do with Baltimore City. But as I've said before, and I'll continue to say it, I hope the next county executive stands up for Baltimore County, and not only Baltimore County, but Anne Arundel, Howard, Harford. You know, 75% of the people who attend the Oriole games are not from Baltimore City.
2: Right.
1: And not from Baltimore City. So when are we going to give a shout-out to the surrounding county? When are we going to have a Baltimore County night? And, when are we going to do that? That's the question I ask. But anyway, so the Orioles, oh, my God, the Orioles. I mean, they may be the worst team we've ever had.
2: Did you ever think that maybe he's using the Baltimore Orioles as a loss because of all the money he has?
1: No, I don't think it has anything to do with it, but there's just something there. Somebody gets hurt every day. They had a pitcher the other day, young guy, very young. He pitched. The next day he was hurt. He's on a 15-day, injury list. One guy's been on Westberg, great third baseman. He's been on an injury list for 2 years. They're all on injury lists. The pitchers, they can't seem to see the baseball. They can't hit the baseball. It's pathetic. And they swing at pitches, bad pitches. They swing at pitches. It's a 3-2 count. So if you take one of the next pitch and it's a bad pitch, you get a walk and you get on base. Instead, it's a bad pitch and they swing at it and miss it. So they're out. I think they're like 17-23 or something.
2: It could be. By the way, here it was Nelly, not Kelly, that was at Orioles Park. Now, Nelly, he has faced some legal battles, personal and financial, but he's also including drug-related arrests, past sexual assault allegations. Most recently, he was arrested in August for failure to appear in court regarding a 2023 traffic stop. It also led to charges of ecstasy possession.
1: So this is Nelly.
2: This is who we have, everybody's yelling and screaming at Oriole Park, Camden Yards.
1: Well, I don't know if anybody stayed after this game, because people are getting pretty disgusted with the whole situation. It's not only when you lose, it's how you lose, and the fact that, they can't hit the ball, they can't drive in any runs, and the pitchers can't pitch. This guy, Boz, that pitched today, they gave him, a $69 or $70 million bonus after they paid too much for him to start with. They gave him a bonus. He hadn't pitched one game.
2: Yeah.
1: And now I don't think he has one game. But anyway, that's life in the big city. Thank you all for tuning in. Happy Mother's Day to everybody. Always remember, truth and knowledge guarantee freedom. Keep the faith. Keep punching. We'll see you next week.

0: Town Hall. I'm Mary Rose. The cruise ship caught up in a hantavirus outbreak is headed to one of Spain's Canary Islands.
1: The CDC says it is teamed to the island. Dr. John Lowe with the University of Nebraska Medical Center says Americans from the ship will be headed to quarantine at their facility in Omaha.
2: What we've been called on to do is to support the U.S. In bringing back a group of American citizens back to the U.S. safely and to ensure that they're safely monitored.
1: Three people have died since the outbreak and five passengers who left the ship are infected. Authorities say the risk to the Canary Islands is low. No one on board is showing symptoms. I'm Jennifer King.
0: A fragile ceasefire appeared to be holding Saturday after the U.S. struck two Iranian oil tankers while the country that hosts the U.S. Navy's regional headquarters said it arrested dozens of people it alleged were linked to Iran's Revolutionary Guard. President Trump tells reporters the leaders of Russia and Ukraine have agreed to a three-day ceasefire and an exchange of prisoners.
3: So they're going to be transferring almost immediately 1,000 prisoners from each side. That's very good. Russia, Ukraine.
4: You plan to talk to them again to try to
3: Yeah, I will. I'd like to see a big extension.
0: The mass exodus of New York's wealthy continues, correspondent John Scott reports.
5: Major Wall Street firms and prominent billionaires are relocating operations to outside New York City in response to Mayor Zoran Mamdani's tax the rich policies. Critics warn the wealth flight will harm the city's economy and could lead to higher taxes for middle-class residents.
0: Critics, including real estate tycoon Steve Roth, argue Mamdani's approach is dangerous, predicting economic damage and future tax burdens extending to middle-class families. More on these stories at townhall.com.
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0: A number of ex-Big Ten and NFL football players are suing their former school over a doctor's alleged sexual abuse.
7: 30 former Ohio State football players, including some former NFL players, are agreeing to join a federal lawsuit against the university over the sexual abuse of student athletes decades ago by a team doctor. Rocky Ratliff, a lawyer in the case, said Thursday that the men have signed letters of agreement to join a lawsuit. Ohio State has fought lawsuits brought by former student athletes over its failure to stop abuse by Dr. Richard Strauss. Hundreds say they were abused by him. Ohio State says it has tried to reconcile with survivors through settlements, counseling services, and medical treatment. I'm Geffen Coolball.
0: Egg consumption is associated with a lower risk of Alzheimer's disease for seniors 65 and older. Breaking news and analysis at townhall.com. America's employers delivered a surprising 115,000 new jobs last month, despite an economic shock from the Iran war.
8: Hiring was better than the 65,000 economists had expected, though it was decelerated from the 185,000 jobs created in March. The unemployment rate remained at a low 4.3%. The war has caused the biggest disruption of global oil supplies in history and sent average U.S. gasoline prices surging past $4.50 a gallon this week. But the conflict hasn't done much damage to the American job market so far.
0: Correspondent Bernie Bennett reporting. Olivia and Liam are topping Social Security's annual list of America's most popular baby names for the seventh straight year. The newly released rankings are based for 2025 on Social Security card applications at birth. And top female names, Amelia, Sophie, and Sophia. More on these stories at townhall.com.
4: from the Fox 45 Weather Authority team. I'm meteorologist Justin Chambers. Temperatures dropping into the 50s overnight with some clouds hanging around. Sunday will be a bit warmer for Mother's Day, and we are tracking the potential for some isolated thunderstorms Sunday afternoon. More rain and cooler temperatures on Monday. From the Fox 45 Weather Authority, I'm meteorologist Justin Chambers for Talk Radio 680 WCBM.
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0: We're going to reschedule. We're going to do it again. 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
6: All right, thank you, Scott Shannon. Thanks to all of you for being with us. Write down our toll-free telephone number if you want to be a part of the program. It's 800-941-SEAN if you want to join us. King Charles and Queen Camilla are entering the House chamber where a joint session speech is about to be given. Linda. Now, did I even tell you I was invited to the state dinner tonight? Did I even tell you that? I got an invitation.
7: I'm sorry to hear that. How boring.
6: Well, oh my God. I'm not in Washington. I'm not there.
7: I hope you were busy washing your hair.
6: You know, I've got plans. I've got a podcast to tape. I got too much going on. I got a lot happening. It's called work. The king is now approaching along with the queen, shaking hands with the vice president and the speaker of the house, getting a warm reception in Congress. I'm not mad at the king at all.
7: Why?
6: I think he's got, I'm just not. I'm mad at Neville Chamberlain Starmer. Not happy with him at all.
7: He's not much better, boss.
6: I'm just, by the way, you know what I actually said when I was asked, and the president said to me, well, aren't you coming? I said, well, I have to work, sir. I have to cover this. It's too important. Somebody has to cover it. By the way, we do have other news. The FBI director, James Comey, indicted now a second time over 86-47. We'll get to that in a second. You want to listen in as the king is being introduced to a joint session of Congress in Washington. I know you don't, but it's my show. It's called the Sean Hannity Show. Play it.
8: Members of Congress, I have the high privilege and distinct honor of presenting to you His Majesty Charles III.

0: Mr. Vice President, Mr. Speaker, members of Congress, representatives of the American people across all states, territories, cities, and communities. I would like, if I may, to take this opportunity to express my particular gratitude to you all for the great honor of addressing this joint meeting of Congress. And on behalf of the Queen and myself, to thank the American people for welcoming us to the United States.
1: By the way, for those that are listening at home or in the car, Linda is losing her mind. We'll get to that in a second.
0: And for all of that time,

0: And for all of that time, our destinies as nations have been interlinked. As Oscar Wilde said, we have really everything in common with America nowadays, except, of course, language.
1: No way, it's kind of fascinating. All the Democrats all of a sudden now are into a king. I thought they didn't like kings, no kings.
0: Conflict from Europe to the Middle East, which pose immense challenges for the international community and whose impact is felt in communities the length and breadth of our own countries. We meet too in the aftermath of the incident not far from this great building that sought to harm the leadership of your nation and to foment wider fear and discord. Let me say with unshakable resolve, such acts of violence will never succeed.
1: All right, I can't do much more of this, and I don't think our audience wants to hear much more of this. Linda, am I right about that? Linda's having a fit. Why are you melting down back there in New York?
2: Listen, there's a reason. There's a reason we left England behind and we came to, you know, bigger and more wonderful American pastures.
1: He's not going to talk about the real problems that we're now facing with, you know, Neville Chamberlain Starmer and, you know, the appeaser Macron or Spain or Italy or the lack of moral clarity or Europe's decline or any of these countries' great decline. They've all fallen prey. And this is the demise of Western civilization, really, before our very eyes, a once great continent. They have given up on securing their own continent's national security. They've become far too reliant on us. It's a one-way street. We pay for 66% of NATO's defense, and meanwhile, it's really a defense that is designed to protect them. In a moment when they needed moral clarity, you know, as we battled on their behalf and the world's behalf, the number one state sponsor of terror, they're nowhere to be found. And what do we discover? The ballistic missile range capability of the Iranians could hit London and Paris. It doesn't seem to sway them at all. We don't get our oil out of the Strait of Hormuz. They do, although they should be buying it from us if they were good trading partners. They shouldn't have abused us with their unbelievable tariffs prior to Donald Trump. They don't want to pay their fair share of NATO. Many don't pay their fair share. NATO is going to collapse as a result of this. They have allowed not only they've neglected national security and national defense collectively and also as individual countries, but secondarily, they have had, you know, unfettered illegal immigration without assimilation. Who would have ever thought the king would have, you know, 100 Sharia courts in his country, but they do, or no-go zones the way they have them all over Europe. This is madness. That is not people that are coming to Europe in the continent of Europe or these European countries and NATO allies with the purpose of trying to assimilate into their values and mores. They're trying to change the values and mores, and they're doing so successfully, and they're being allowed to get away with it. I don't even think that they can recover at this point. And as a continent, they are deteriorating, and you can see that the world is reconfiguring. You know, as we deal with the Shia in Iran right now, and, you know, you have these various factions, Sunni and Shia, you know, all the other Gulf nation countries seem to be more adopting towards an idea, and not westernizing in the sense that we view Western civilization. However, there are strides being made on the human rights front, not to my liking. I would never want to live there. They seem far more interested in making money and building out an economy and developing wealth, than they once did, you know, aligning themselves with radical Islamists and Wahhabism and so on and so forth. Time will tell whether or not it's genuine and sincere, but we'll see. But a lot of this is now being reconfigured right before our eyes. By the way, I don't know if you saw this. Is it too much to ask that our congressional representatives have a passing familiarity with American history? Did you hear about this? didn't they at least know that our greatest war, the greatest generation, which defeated Nazism, Imperial Japan, created the world in which we've now lived for the past 80 years? You know, apparently Congresswoman Omar, just last year, and this tape surfaced, you know, she referred to World War II as World War XI. Did you know that? Because they used Roman numerals? Let me play it for everybody.
3: The last time the Alien Enemies Act was invoked, it was used to detain and deport German, Japanese, Italian immigrants during World War XI.
1: World War XI. Did you know we had a World War XI? I didn't know we had a World War XI. I just didn't know. I had no idea. Anyway, the left has gone crazy in this country. All right, we have a lot of ground to cover today, and a lot to discuss. Let me start with this Iranian conflict, and let me tell you what I think is playing out before our very eyes here. First of all, energy experts say the clock on Iran's oil industry is about to run out either this week or next week. And Sky News reporting Iran's rapidly running out of space to store its oil. This is what the President Trump was referring to. This is where the blockade has been so much more effective than the president's ever gotten credit for. And that could lead to irreversible damage to the regime's entire economy, their biggest industry, the 90% of their economy. If the Iranians have to shut down oil and gas production because of a lack of storage capacity, because there's no place to put it anymore, there's going to be permanent damage to the productivity in the oil fields. I mean, the damage is irreversible, by the way. The loss in capacity, you know, could be a half million barrels in oil production. They're already losing $400 to $500 million dollars a day. The Critical Threats Project at the American Enterprise Institute think tank estimates that Tehran will likely has until April 29th tomorrow before its onshore storage facilities are filled. And if I actually think it's probably time for the president to start saying, okay, we're going to take out 10% of infrastructure every 3 days until you finally give in. Because at some point they're going to realize this is now permanent damage. They won't have an economy. They don't have an economy. Their odds of survival are that much lower. If we were able to factor in arming the people in Iran so they can fight back with something instead of a slingshot, or throwing a rock at armed Iranian Revolutionary Guard Corps, I think that would be helpful as well. The president told Iran to go pound sand while restricting their self-serving offer to reopen the Strait of Hormuz. Rubio, our Secretary of State, Marco Rubio, says he believes that the negotiators are serious about coming to a deal. He made the statement during an interview with Trey Yangst. He says, I think they're serious about getting themselves out of the mess that they're in. They had a riots a few months ago, and these were economic riots, all the riots all the time. Now they have 180% inflation rate. They have no currency that's worth anything. And on top of that, the main source of their economy, which is energy and oil, is now down to nothing. Linda, would you like me to go back to the king speaking before joint session of Congress?
0: I would like the rights of 1689.
2: Why do you hate me? Why?
1: It's just worth watching you bubble and fizz like a
2: He's
1: liberal.
2: He's just a pompous, you know what? I just can't.
1: You can't. Aren't you proud of
2: really
1: me for
2: can't.
1: Not going to the state dinner tonight?
2: Oh my God. Invited. I'm so proud of you, boss.
1: Yeah. And by the way, my perfect record is intact. I've never been to a White House correspondence dinner.
2: You are a man of your word.
1: The Secretary of State also saying, referencing Iran's fractured leadership, I think if we were able to get one more tier of Iranian leaders, especially the IRGC leader that is a radical holdover Islamist, I think that might tip the balance. And then the people that might be more inclined to face reality, which is that their future is done, might actually have more sway and real negotiations could take place. We'll see. The Trump administration warning Iraq over Iran terror proxies and cash payments. U.S. defense leaders brief Congress on the Pentagon budget. We've got to keep building out the next generation of weaponry. If there's one thing we have learned here, America getting advanced weaponry has made this much safer for our brave men and women that are called upon in moments like this to put their lives on the line. and we want that to continue, and we've got to stay ahead of that game. And now the U.S. is turning to drones after retiring minesweepers to reopen the Strait of Hormuz. In other words, if they see one of these little, you know, boats of the Iranians, they're just knocking it out of the water. Treasury Secretary Scott Bessent said that the U.S. blockade is beginning to cripple their oil sector and that their production now may soon collapse. So it seems like we're on the verge of big things happening. And if we were to add another, you know, military component, more messages sent, I think it would be probably very, very effective. And Iran eyeing revenge for Soleimani and the death there. But we'll get to that on the other side. And then we'll get back to the king speaking before a joint session of Congress. We take requests, and Linda obviously wants to go back to the king.
2: You know, it's not nice to tell fibs, Sean. Didn't your mother ever tell you not to lie?
1: Lie? My mother told me not to lie. Lie.
2: You don't listen well.
1: The defense is wrong.
2: In this case,
1: right, most of us are guessing our way when it comes to our health. I mean, think about it. We really are guessing. You guess what foods to eat, what supplements to take, what vitamins you need. And the truth is, every single body's different. Everybody has a unique fingerprint. And everybody's body reacts differently to different foods. And if you have fatigue, bloating, brain fog, often those are messages that your body is sending. Now, your DNA is like your fingerprint. It's your blueprint. That stays the same your whole life. Your RNA actually tells you what's happening inside of your body right now. 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
8: This is All Hands Radio News. I'm Petty Officer Liz Vlahos. If you think construction is a challenging endeavor on land, imagine doing it underwater. Chief Petty Officer Lynn Rodriguez takes us into the world of a CB diver.
9: When I'm getting ready to dive, I'm nervous, I'm excited, my heart starts racing, and I just hope that I get the job done and the weather and the water's cooperating with us. I am Chief Petty Officer Lynn Rodriguez. I am a Navy construction electrician and CB diver. We do underwater construction, we do demolition, build boat ramps, mooring inspections, cable inspections. Depends on the job and the location, we do some salvage, debris removal, depending where it's at. Underwater when I'm working, I feel good. I feel like it's just a way for me to get to work. But at the same time, you have a lot of other things you got to worry about. I have to worry about how much air do I have left. I got to worry about my buddy, you know, because he's watching me and I'm watching him, making sure we're okay. And if we're lucky, we get to see. If not, everything is by feel. You always have a buddy with you. You're never doing anything by yourself. You're never alone. I followed my dad's advice to always prove myself and do what I can in the Navy and make him proud, make everyone proud. So I try to do that with everything I do. Being a woman, it's sometimes more challenging because we have to wear the same amount of gear that a man does, and we have to do the same amount of pull-ups that a man does for the physical training and the test. It's a challenge, but you can do it. You just got to set your mind to it. Taught me how to be a leader, independent, confident.
8: 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For more information, go to Navy.mil, Navy.mil/underway, and Navy.mil/am.

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0: Speaking of our joint session of Congress, Democrats fainted. I thought they didn't like kings. I said, no kings. They're interested in this king. Let us dip into the king. We'll keep the music up at a low level.
1: President Lincoln understood this so well with his reflection in the magisterial Gettysburg Address. That the world may little note what we say, but will never forget what we do. And so to the United States of America, on your 250th birthday, let our two countries rededicate ourselves to each other in the selfless service of our peoples and of all the peoples of the world. God bless the United States. And God bless the United Kingdom.

0: reason I'm playing this is because Linda requested it.
1: I want you to know, for every car driver that is out there right now running their car off the side of the road, you're responsible. I hope you're ready to pay the premiums. This is abuse.
0: Not abuse.
1: This is abuse. Please.
0: Oh, man, if I would have said yes to go to this...
1: Ethan, you got to turn this off.
0: Dinner.
1: You're killing me, man. I can't take it another second. Oh, my
0: no,
1: God.
0: No, keep it up. No,
1: What's wrong with you?
0: Excuse me. Yes, thank you.
1: Are you from royalty, too?
2: Are you a cousin?
1: I'll
2: do a happy medium.
0: No happy medium.
1: You heard that Trump is a cousin, right, Sean?
0: This is not a negotiation. It's the Sean Hannity show.
1: Mm-hmm. I'm going on vacation.
2: To England?
1: I'm never going to England, don't worry.
0: Could you imagine if I would have said yes to the state dinner tonight with the king and the queen?
2: I brought Linda.
0: I'd never hear the end of it.
1: You definitely
0: would. I
1: wouldn't.
0: Would never hear the end of this.
1: Traitor
0: Listen,
1: to God
0: I'm
1: and
0: very
1: country.
0: Disappointed.
1: This guy's a phony. He's a fraud. And the
0: He's
1: fact that all the Democrats
0: fraud.
1: Are standing up and clapping for him, I'm like, where's your No Kings t-shirt and all your posters and your signs? You guys forgot?
0: Yeah, you're making my point. That's my point.
1: Absolutely. Absolutely. King and Queen Camilla. Good Lord. Embarrassment.
0: Listen, I really do wish Great Britain was stronger. I want to get along with Great Britain. I want the Great Britain of Winston Churchill to come back. And I am angry at Great Britain. I'm angry at Spain. I am angry. I've never liked Macron, personally. I can't stand him. I can't, you know, France is.
1: No one
0: is
1: likes
0: like a
1: Macron. Macron doesn't like Macron.
0: How is it possible they have 100 Sharia courts in Great Britain? How is it possible that they have no-go zones in Europe? How is it possible that they burdened us with tariffs and neglected their own national security and defense issues for decades? How is it possible they've embraced climate alarmism and radical socialism and unfettered illegal immigration without, you know, insistence on assimilation, and their entire continent has shifted and changed? I don't know if they can ever save it. This is what was going to happen to the U.S. because the socialists in this country, this is what all this unfettered illegal immigration in this country was about.
1: Let me tell you something. We're not far behind. So I'll tell you right now, we better get our butts in check.
0: No, we have a reprieve going on right now, and the reprieve is Donald J. Trump. This is, I think, one of the reasons he's so hated and wants us, you know, and they're after this guy every second. By the way, the German Chancellor, Friedrich Merz, said that the Iranian leaders are humiliating U.S. officials. I'm telling you, Western Europe is dying on a vine before our very eyes. UN chief warns forces driving nuclear proliferation are accelerating. It just got stopped, you moron. And the idiotic globalist organizations like the UN, the WEF, all these other globalist organizations, that was the stupidity of the Paris Climate Accords. You know, we're so stupid. Now they're putting countries like Iran on the human rights commissions at the UN. And this guy, Agarachi, thanks Putin for Russia's firm support in St. Petersburg. Well, Putin can't even win his war against Ukraine. And everybody thought that'd be over in 10 minutes. No, not. You know, Putin is a paper tiger, too. Which is probably a good thing for Western Europe, but not that they're going to take advantage of the time that they have. The deranged teacher who opened fire at the White House Correspondents' Dinner with the intent to kill as many members of the Trump administration as possible posted countless anti-Trump screeds on a social media account before the attack. This guy, Cole Allen, 31-year-old Caltech grad from California, posting, reposting on Blue Sky. Blue Sky is the radical left's version of X, although X is really pretty radical. X is kind of dominated by the left, don't you think, Linda?
1: Yeah, I mean, if I
0: posted, it's a beautiful day outside. You suck. You're ugly. I mean, it's like there's nothing. And I only know because Sweet Baby James tells me how bad it is.
1: Well, I mean, there's an algorithm to it. I mean, there's a lot of great reporting on X. I would say that's like my first line, and I love that I can grok just about
0: I know
1: anything.
0: You love the libs of TikTok. You love end of wokeness. I know all of your faves.
1: Okay. You sound sad about that. Those are great.
0: No. I'm just, we like Nick Sorter. We like, Nick Shirley.
1: Yes.
0: I mean, there are people that we like.
1: Yes.
0: Yeah. No, I think they're doing great work. I applaud it.
1: But I do think that there's a lot of dumb people out there that like to, I mean, you literally could not say, if you said like, I like puppies, they'd be like, you stink. It doesn't matter what you say. They hate it.
0: No, they do. They do. Anyway, you know, if you look at this manifesto of this lunatic, he sounded like a conventional Democrat making the sort of accusations that you might hear on any given night on MSDNC or fake news CNN. You know, I'm no longer willing to permit a pedophile, rapist, traitor to coat my hands with his crimes. Wasn't it Bill Clinton that was traveling all over the world with Epstein on the Lolita Express? You have AOC labeled Trump a rapist in a post on X, Congresswoman Omar yelling out, "You have killed Americans," during the State of the Union address, calling him a murderer. And Congresswoman Tlaib seated behind her screeching about, you know, whatever she was screeching about. Ted Lieu of California claiming, you know, highly disturbing allegations against Donald Trump raping children. I mean, these people. Meanwhile, this is the guy that kicked him out of Mar-a-Lago. If you're going to watch one podcast of mine, you got to watch the one we dropped this morning with Dan Bongino, revealing that he thinks if these people get in power, they're going to come after him. By the way, we talked for 2.5 hours, and that's the beauty of doing a long form podcast. And then, you know, his experience and his belief that there are two FBIs and how he could not believe what he fell into. I think one of the more interesting exchanges, though, Linda, is when he went into his belief that he thinks that there the good FBI agents purposefully saved those burn bags and left a trail of crumbs that would allow the incoming FBI director and, in his case, deputy director to be able to find things that were necessary to prove how corrupt the FBI was beforehand. Isn't that amazing? And by the way, I do ask him about stuff like UFOs and stuff that, you know, we all want answers to that we never get answers to.
1: Yeah, we sure do.
0: Dan's a great guy. Hakeem Jeffries. Indeed. If you haven't watched the video podcast, I mean, it's so much fun to do. I really enjoy doing it. Did you ever watch the Netflix series Narcos?
1: No, that's way too violent for me.
0: Oh, about the, about Pablo Escobar?
1: Yeah. I think it's scary.
0: Oh, it's scary, yeah. But these guys, they did it all. I'm interviewing those guys. How cool is that?
1: I think that's scary.
0: Yeah, but I mean, they were successful. And now we have a major cartel problem. You know, we have narco terrorists. Look at what we did with Maduro. Look at the Mexican cartels. Look at how many dead people. And, you know, I know Sarah Carter can't come on while she's the drug czar, but we talked to Sarah Carter and with the stuff that seeing every day.
1: She can come on and she's coming on. She's got some news coming up in the next couple weeks.
0: No, I want, Sarah Carter's spectacular. She's a rock star. Hakeem Jeffries declaring maximum warfare against Republicans only days before the latest Trump assassination attempt. Oh, I'm sure it has nothing, you know, these people, they don't care. I'm going to tell you right now, nothing is going to change. Democrats, the legacy media mob, the conspiracy theorist isolationists, none of them are going to tone down their rhetoric. They don't care. Top DNC official actually attacking John Fetterman for saying that Democrats suffer from Trump derangement syndrome. DNC vice chair slamming John Fetterman. And all John Fetterman is saying, stop with the rhetoric. Stop and build the safe ballroom so that you can have events like the White House Correspondents' Dinner. And this Ohio teacher, we'll get into this later, fired after video appearing to lament Trump surviving. There's a lot of instances. You hear about that brewery, I think it was in Wisconsin, this former state rep. Oh, offering free beer the day that Trump dies? It's sick. And we'll get into this whole issue of Jimmy Kimmel, too. Jimmy Kimmel, first of all, what is funny about a president being dead, because that's what he was making a joke out of. And if I ever made a joke when Biden was president or Obama was president and said, no, it's just a joke, I'm just roasting them, and about them being dead and their respective spouses being, you know, widows, how do you think that would go over? It's such a disgusting, despicable double standard. I can't believe it. And, you know, there's a left-wing cult of hatred that is just permeating not just social media, but all these news channels. MSDNC is the worst of the worst. That channel is like a hate conspiracy channel. CNN's not any better either. Fake news CNN. AOC says she never feels safe. Glass security. I want her safe. How do you like that? I want Jasmine Crockett safe. If it's a Democratic president, I want him safe. And I don't think we're doing enough to keep our elected officials safe. How do you like that? I'm not, you know what? You have to win the war of ideas. You just do. I don't think we have time to play Lee Zeldin now, do we? He was great. What's the name of that crazy congresswoman?
1: Delora.
0: Oh my gosh, Rosa Delora. That's her name. That's right. I mean, this woman sounded so stupid. He just tore her up. We don't have time today. We'll get to it tomorrow for sure. And Jimmy Kimmel, I was just making a joke about her being an expectant widow. What's funny about talking about a president dying? I didn't know you can make jokes about that. Later, I'll compare it to Johnny Carson, the great Johnny Carson. If these guys wanted to be successful, they might want to pay attention to the most successful late night host in the history of television. And that would be him. And then, of course, the usual losers. George Clooney is a pathetic loser. And him and his wife are two hateful people. And of course, they come to the defense of this guy. Mentalist Oz Perlman won't appear on Kimmel Live anymore. And you know what the irony is? I mean, this is Bob Iger's woke ABC Disney. And Bob Iger, woke ABC, has no problem allowing somebody to joke about a dead president and a widowed first lady. Maybe you think that you show a little bit more class than that. I know, I'm expecting too much. Maybe I'm expecting way too much.
1: Well, they have a new CEO now, Josh D'Amaro, so we'll see how that goes.
0: Well, you know, is Iger out? I don't know if he's out.
1: Iger's out. D'Amaro's in, but all of those policies were implemented underneath Iger.
0: Iger will never leave. He's always going to have his tentacles in this whole thing. You see, Newsom's wife accuses Trump of misogyny because he challenged Norah O'Donnell. You know, with all this talk about CBS changing and the culture changing, 60 Minutes just hates Donald Trump 24/7. They don't stop.
1: Yeah, but that's stupid anyway. If we're all created equal and they want equal rights and women are just as good as men, then why can't she take it? Stand up like a big girl and take it. Why are you defending her? Because she's a woman. It's a stupid thing to say.
0: Exactly. I have to be nicer to you than you are to me because of the double standard.
1: Oh, my God. You better watch out. The lightning's coming.
0: Everybody needs a home security system. You want one that is proactive, not reactive. 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Good luck with that. That's not exactly good security. You want something that will be able to notify you before anyone gets near a door or window at your home. 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It is an ecosystem of sensors, cameras, inside, outside, 24/7, professional monitoring. 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
1: All right, well, this should be a fun segment. Good morning, everyone. Nice to have you part of our national broadcast today.
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4: 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Thank you.
1: Well, good morning to everybody.
5: Morning. Thanks for having us.
1: Well, thank you. So I'm going to set this up. You may listen. You know, all three of you have been on this program in the past. Certainly Monica, you know, Craig and James have also been with RVIA on with us multiple times as well. We added the preferred travel panel segment early last year as a way to really provide expanded time in the program and just drill down on macro sectors of travel. Mary and I look at the PTP. It's kind of akin to when we moderate panels at trade shows or expos or other places. But this is still, you know, since it's a nationally syndicated radio show, we're all going to paint pictures with words now rather than having the audience in the front of us at a convention center. So with that said, last hour we shared the results of our latest travel poll. 75% of this audience said they'd be participating in some way in the America 250 celebrations. Since July 5th of last year, we've been leading the way in coverage on America's 250. Others are now coming around as we get closer to the celebrations. I was just out in Chicago earlier this week with my son. He enjoyed getting a photo at the start of Route 66. It's having its big centennial this year. So between the combo of America's 250 and Route 66 100th, it's creating record demand for road trips. Despite all the realities happening in our world currently, you know, we're still seeing very strong demand for travel and expect it's only going to get stronger. So I'd like to hear from each of you, you know, on what you're currently seeing and experiencing and share your thoughts on what's set up to be a pretty big summer for road tripping. John, we'll start with you.
3: Yeah, I do think it's going to be a big summer for road tripping. You know, the America 250 is an event that just lends itself so well to outdoor travel. You know, everything from, you know, small town fireworks to festivals around 4th of July. It's just really well suited for getting out on the road, finding some new places, visiting national parks. A lot of things that just are really good about outdoor travel just kind of dovetail really nicely with America 250. You mentioned the Route 66 Centennial. That's another one that I think is going to shape up nicely for this summer. And then also FIFA, the FIFA World Cup, I think is going to drive a lot of bookings from people who are planning to go to games in different locations. RVing is a great way to get out and do that as well. So, you know, expect to have a good summer, for bookings coming from that. And we're already starting to see bookings come in for it.
1: Well, that's good. Monica, what do you say? And then Jeremy.
5: I was going to say the same thing, John. Add that in that FIFA World Cup would be the third thing that we're really seeing that it is the ideal summer for RV travel. We've been promoting RV itineraries around. We've actually come up with an RV 250 promotion from Go RVing because we know that RV travel is such an American way to travel, and with America's 250th, we have definitely seen a lot of people wanting to take to the roads to celebrate. So okay. It is a great summer for travel, particularly for those three events.
1: Jeremy, any thoughts?
4: Yeah, I mean, the Route 66 Centennial is huge, but so is local and regional travel. I just got back from Assateague State Park in my RV. I spent $30 a night on the campsite there. I was steps away from the ocean and fell asleep to the sound of the waves every single night. The campground was sold out. On the way home, we stopped at Lums Pond State Park in Delaware. They have a great state park system. Campground was also sold out. So RVers are definitely getting out there and enjoying the great outdoors, despite the spike in gas prices.
2: Great to hear, and it's only May. Monica, talk about some ways the RV industry continues to scale to meet what's been really solid demand over the past 5 or 6 years, and give a little insight into what some of the winning brands are doing to entice RVers and meet, you know, new ones and meet current ones where they are.
5: Yeah, so we know that today's RVer is younger, more diverse, have more kids in the household than ever before. Our latest demographic profile showed that the median age of RV owners today is 49. That's down 4 years from just a few years ago. And so RV manufacturers, there is literally an RV for every lifestyle and budget. And the manufacturers are really listening to what their customers want to be able to stay connected, but also disconnect when they're out in nature. So being able to walk that balance and just having options from something that you can get for $100 a month all the way up to really luxury motor coaches, so that there is something for everyone.
1: Yeah. Yeah. So, Jeremy, listen, you know, I cannot believe that it has been exactly 5 years to the day since you were last on this program, okay? I don't know if you know that, but we looked that up before the show. And you're out there, as you just said, you're living on the road with your family. You've been doing it for a long time. I personally think there's a luxury in RV travel that exists. I'll call it freedom. You know, I want you to talk about that sentiment and also some reasons you believe the sector's growing. And what are your thoughts?
4: I mean, I think the RV manufacturers that are winning right now are the ones that are building community. And so people are not just buying an RV, but they're also buying activities and rallies and fun and friends. So I've actually been speaking at some RV rallies again for the first time. You know, COVID kind of put a little bit of a damper on that, but that's definitely a big trend right now. I also really just think that the freedom and the flexibility are going to always be a draw for RV travel. So we had an amazing time at Assateague, but we had 30-mile-per-hour winds the last night. So we shifted our plans and we headed to Delaware, as we mentioned before. Mm-hmm. So there's a lot of freedom out on the open road and just so many great options for places to stay in every state.
1: Can you give me a 30-second answer on that, John?
3: Yeah, I mean, I think RVing at its highest level is a really high satisfaction category. It's, you know, 95% of our reviews are 5-star. People love getting outside, spending time with their family. And at the end of the day, that's what we're selling.
1: Yeah, I mean, you absolutely are. All right, so panelists, we are going to quickly come up on our first break of the hour. So I'm going to ask you all just to stay where you are. So we're going to, the preferred travel panel, we do this over our three segments of the hour two. So when we come back, we will expand this discussion, go a little deeper into some things we want to talk about with you. And then, you know, which we always have fun with, we go rapid fire in the H block, which really is well received by our show fans out there. So just stay right where you are, folks, and we'll be right back. But I'm going to make this handoff right now to Bobby down there in Dallas at our Network Command Center. He's going to run some important sponsor messages. Folks, want you to all stay out there listening, tuned in around the country. Today's preferred travel panel, we'll be back in 180 seconds.
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2: It's Mother's Day weekend, and we have the perfect gift for you to give. 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
2: All right, back to today's preferred travel panel. We are talking RVs and camping. Staying with us on the show hotline, we have John Gray, Monica Geraci, and Jeremy Puglisi.
1: So, John, I'm going to start with you for this next question. You know, Bob Martin, the CEO of Thor Industries, he was here on the program back on March 28th. Michael Happy from Winnebago Industries, their CEO, we've had him on as well. They've both appeared as part of our chief travel leader conversation. You know, we're certainly seeing more and more cool tech. That's what I'll identify it as, you know, being added to RVs, has a clear impact on driving sales. You know, as the largest RV rental marketplace, you're certainly benefiting from the new tech that's being added by manufacturers. But you also work with partners like our national and state parks and others, really to initiate creative ways to attract more RVers each year. And I bring that up because we saw you're doing a $1 million gas reimbursement program this year. I want you to talk about that and some other ways you're working to get folks motivated to hit the road.
3: Yeah, so look, I'd say it's really at its highest level, like I said earlier, RVing is a really high satisfaction category. We want to get people into trying it. We believe that people who try RVing will love it. They'll go on to either buy RVs, rent from us frequently, or whatever, right? But it is a wonderful category of family travel that you can access this way. And we like to believe that we help, we're kind of the tip of the spear of helping get people into this lifestyle. On the gas rebate program. So basically what that is there is a hype, there's a perception right now, as you guys all know, that fuel prices make RVing unaffordable. The fact of the matter is that you're not spending that much more with high gas prices than with low gas prices, and that interest in travel is, you know, kind of stays the same or goes up based on the things we talked about earlier, like America 250 and the Route 66 Centennial. So people want to get out there and they're nervous about gas prices. So what we've actually done is put together a program where if you rent from RV Share and you complete a trip, you can basically send in your information and we'll send you a gift card back for the difference or the price difference in gas relative to what it was, you know, prior to gas prices going up recently. So basically if you do a trip under 5 days, we're giving you $50 back. If it's a trip that's over 5 days, we're giving you $70 back.
1: All right. Well, yeah. I'll enjoy dinner. Yeah. Somewhere. Okay. I like that.
2: Monica, you've been in this industry a long time. You live it, you breathe it. You're really such a great spokesperson for the industry. I wanted to talk to you about the diversity, but you touched on it already in the earlier segment in terms of there is certainly an RV for every price point. There's even a campsite for every price point. I'm curious, is there anything that surprises you about this industry today?
5: Well, I think I'm going to add on to what John is talking about with the gas prices, because I think this is something that people do think, oh, my gosh, gas prices are up. And so RVing, oh, my gosh, you have to drive somewhere. But you have so much more control over your expenses when it comes to RVing. And our data has shown time after time again that people actually RV more because it is more affordable and you can go. Jeremy was just talking about how he went to a local state park. You can still get out there and take mm-hmm. that vacation, but you get to control how far you're going. You have no control over what the airlines are going to charge mm-hmm. you with the jet fuel price going up. I think airline prices are up 26% since January. So you just have that control. And so people just don't necessarily think that, but they think gas prices and they think RVs. But people actually RV more and they just make those trips a little bit closer to home.
1: So, Rudy, do you have a question, you know, for our panel, maybe directed to Jeremy?
7: Yes, Jeremy. I know national parks are your specialty. Do you have some recommendations beyond the most obvious ones that might actually already be sold out or overbooked or that are off the grid? Well, not off the grid, excuse me, off most people's minds when they're thinking of national parks?
4: Well, my favorite national park, I think, is a little bit underrated, and that's Olympic National Park in Washington State. It's really incredible. It has a great gateway town in Port Angeles with lots of food and craft beer. But then you can also do a rainforest. You can also go up to the beach. So Olympic definitely comes to mind. And I would also say don't think that you can't go to Yellowstone or you can't go to Glacier. I really don't believe that. Perhaps in the absolute height of the summer, you might have a little bit of trouble booking. But if you go at the beginning or the end of the summer when not every single kid is back in school, you could still pull off those trips right now. There are definitely still sites available.
1: Yeah, I would agree with that. That's a good question, actually, for John and Monica, you know, to also have you weigh in on. Any parks or recommendations that you want to toss out there for folks to consider? John, we'll have you go first.
3: I mean, look, I'd say the biggest thing that we learned this in COVID, and I think it's true with gas prices, where people want to go to a place that's closer to home, is we looked at satisfaction scores for the, like, big bucket list national park trips, and we looked at satisfaction scores for your local state park. They were basically identical. So if your goal is to just get out there and have a great time with the people that mean the most to you, you know, go to a state park. They're wonderful, and you're generally going to love the experience.
1: Yeah, Monica?
5: I think it depends on what you're looking for. We have gone camping at local state parks here. I'm in the Dallas area and then gone down to resorts down in the Waco area. And they just provide such different experiences, but it's all great. So I know you guys have a nationwide audience. So I think checking out your state parks, but then also those private campgrounds where the amenities, there's water parks in campgrounds, which I think that's another thing that people don't necessarily realize. We were able to rent a whole cabana, and my girls just absolutely love spending the day at a water park, but also heading back to the RV at night. So
1: I love that.
5: There's something for everyone.
1: Yeah. So John, so Mary and I, we've done a multi-week road trip with our sons in an RV. And prior to that, I also did something separate for a business trip. But, you know, we have our experiences with the Class A, not the diesels, but the Class A gas and then the Class C units. There's a member of our team, actually, who just bought a Class B and he's now traveling with his family. But I'd like to hear your thoughts that you have for folks tuned in across the USA right now who are curious, but they've yet to try an RV or, you know, even a fifth wheel or a travel trailer that they're towing. Where would you recommend they start? And I want you to share what you think is a good entry model, you know, with a quick learning curve.
3: So, I mean, really quickly, it comes down to, do you want to drive it or do you want to tow it, right? Like, that's the first kind of question. One of the things we do a lot on RV Share is for people who are booking their first RV, the owner will deliver the RV to the campground where somebody wants to stay, a towable, and then the person can just come and stay in the RV and kind of get the experience of using the RV without having to tow it. If you're looking to do more of a road trip with, you know, like you're talking about for a week or more with multiple stops, I would recommend that if you're a couple, you try a Class B. If you're taking kids with you, you probably want to try a Class C. Both of those are reasonably easy to drive and are, you know, generally have enough room for the group that you're taking with you. One of the most important things when you're coming into RVing is to figure out if you want to have one that you can drive or if you want to have one that you tow. There's a lot of really good flexibility in the towable ones, and that once you have it set up at the campground, you now have your car to go around and see things, you know, so that's one of the first questions you want to understand as an RVer, I think.
1: All right, Jeremy, I need a 30-second answer from you.
4: Go to an RV show and just walk into all the different options from $10,000 to $500,000. There really is something out there for everybody's budget. And if you're RV curious, don't wait. And particularly if you have a family with young kids, it goes by fast. My kids are getting older, and I am so glad that we got out and saw America in our RV all these years.
1: Yeah, I would agree with that. And just for our audience out there, if you don't know, the Class B is more of a van. Class C kind of has it's like a moving truck almost, that you have the sleeper up above the cab. And then the Class A, that's more of like more of a bus, if you will. That's just to give you an idea. All right, panel. Well, listen, our second break of the hour is closing in rather quickly. So again, we ask you to stay right where you are. When we return, we're going to do what we call rapid fire. We'll have some fun with that. Folks, as we hit this bottom of the hour break, so our local stations can update all of you out there, the museum gallery is 20 minutes away, but next, as I just said, rapid fire happens live.

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0: With SRN News, I'm Ron Taylor. Iran's Revolutionary Guard Navy has warned of a heavy assault on one of the U.S. bases in the region if Iranian oil tankers or commercial vessels are attacked. Iranian state TV reported the warning a day after the U.S. struck two Iranian oil tankers. Meanwhile, Bahrain says it has arrested dozens linked to Iran's Revolutionary Guard. The Persian Gulf country hosts the U.S. Navy's regional headquarters. Britain is deploying a warship to the Middle East to protect commercial ships in the Strait of Hormuz once hostilities end. The National Retail Federation is projecting record spending this Mother's Day, from flowers to spa days to reservations at mom's favorite restaurant. Americans are expected to spend $38 billion tomorrow. About 84% of Americans plan on celebrating, spending roughly $285 on gifts for mom, which include jewelry and electronics. At least 75% of shoppers say they're going to grab flowers. This is SRN News.
1: From the Fox 45 Weather Authority team, I'm meteorologist Justin Chambers. Overnight temperatures dropping into the 50s under partly cloudy skies. We're going to see warmer numbers on Sunday for Mother's Day. Highs getting into the upper 70s, even a few lower 80s. And if we get enough sunshine, that could destabilize the atmosphere, giving us a chance for a couple of pop-up thunderstorms on Sunday afternoon. More rain on the way and cooler temperatures early next week. From the Fox 45 Weather Authority, I'm meteorologist Justin Chambers. Talk Radio 680 WCBM.
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1: This is Pastor Dave Lewis with today's Moment of Truth. The best way to understand what's going on in the world today is to view current events through the lens of Scripture for God's perspective on the evil of our day. We know how he feels about abortion. He hates the hands that shed innocent blood. We know how he feels about same-sex marriage. It's an abomination in his sight. And for sure, we know how he feels about the enemies of Israel. In Genesis 12, regarding Israel, he said, "I will bless those who bless you and curse those who curse you." It's safe to say that the world is in bad shape, and because it's turned its back on God, it will only get worse. But you don't have to go the way of the world. In fact, by trusting in Christ for your salvation, you can be in the world but not of it. Now that's a deal of a lifetime. If you're interested in learning more about what an incredible future God has available for you, join us on Sundays at 11 at Cub Hill Bible Presbyterian Church. I look forward to meeting you. This is Pastor David Lewis of Cub Hill Bible Presbyterian Church.
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6: Okay, John, Monica, and Jeremy, thanks again for being our featured guests and sticking with us for today's preferred travel panel.
5: All right, so rapid fire, it's pretty straightforward. It actually generates, as we said earlier, a lot of feedback from our listeners. Mary, Rudy, or I, we're going to just throw out a topic, and we want you to share the first thing you think of without hesitating. So I'll start us off, and we'll go Jeremy, John, Monica in that order for this. So as we celebrate America's 250th birthday, if you could park an RV at just one historic site in our nation to watch the fireworks, where is it? Jeremy?
7: Anywhere along Route 66 would be amazing this summer, and I'm planning on getting out there.
5: John?
8: Mount Rushmore.
5: Monica?
9: Oh, I really like the Mount Rushmore one. There's not really much more Americana than that.
6: Yeah, I kind of agree with that.
5: We're having them again this year.
6: Yeah. Okay, so now I'm going to go in order of Monica, Jeremy, and John. What do you say is the undisputed king of gas station snacks that every traveler must buy at least once to make it a real road trip? Monica.
9: Oh.
6: Do you want to phone a friend?
9: It's just got to be chips. Like, my kids just want chips, like all of the chips.
6: Something salty, salty chips. Okay, Jeremy?
9: Yep.
7: Beaver nuggets at Buc-ee's.
6: Oh, Bobby's. So would RJ if he was here. Okay, John?
8: Jeremy, you stole my answer. It's definitely beaver nuggets at Buc-ee's.
5: There we go. Okay, so far we've got beaver
6: nuggets. Have we ever had a beaver nugget? Are those really sweet, like, corn pop things? What are beaver nuggets?
10: You better have them. They're good.
7: I don't think you should ask too many questions.
6: All right. Move on to the next question.
5: All right, so Rudy, you throw something out there.
10: All right. I'll have to find out my own what a beaver bucket. All right. Let's see. I'll go in the same order if you'd like. Do you back in or pull through at campsites?
5: John, we'll go.
9: Pull through.
6: Monica. Yeah.
8: Yeah, you pull through if you can.
7: Jeremy? Back in sites are often prettier, in my opinion.
5: See, this is what we love, the diversity. Oh,
6: this is great.
5: All right, so we'll go. Favorite class or type of RV for personal travels? I'm sure you have one. What is it and why? Monica?
9: I grew up in a Class A. Those memories are never going to be replaced.
5: Yeah, I would agree with that one. Okay, John?
8: Class C combines maneuverability so you can get to all the trails you want to and everything with enough room for everybody to sleep.
5: All right, and the master RVer here, Jeremy, what say you?
7: I love my little new camp teardrop travel trailer.
5: Okay, so you go. Okay.
6: Yeah. All right, I'm going to go Jeremy, John, Monica. If we gave you a magic wand, would you use it instantly to fix all the potholes on our nation's roads, or would you give every RVer at least 30 miles to the gallon or a 500-mile electric range? Jeremy.
7: Oh, the latter by far. We can deal with the potholes.
6: Okay, so you say 500-mile electric range. Okay, John?
8: Yeah, I'm same answer. 500.

0: Monica?
1: Same.
0: Okay. All right. Unanimous.
2: We got to have a little diversity. Yeah. All right. So I got to think of it, Mary.
3: I got one.
2: Okay. Rudy, where do you want to go?
3: Well, Jeremy, you said you stayed at Assateague and but then the winds got high and you drove to Delaware and you got a nice place there, but it was sold out. I guess you reserved ahead of time. But how far ahead of time do you all reserve for most places when you're driving?
2: All right. So, Jeremy?
1: The best answer is to reserve as far ahead as possible or at the last second by looking for cancellations, which is what we probably got.
2: John, what do you say?
4: Yeah, I would say if you know where you're going, like, then book ahead of time as far as you can, especially if it's a big destination trip, like something around a national park. But I like to book last minute and kind of have some flexibility in my trip.
2: All right, Monica?
1: I mean, it's just the same thing. As far ahead or get those last minute cancellations.
2: All right, so let's go this way. So paper map or Atlas or GPS all the way, John?
4: I'm sad about it, but it's definitely a GPS. I miss the paper map days, but it's definitely a GPS.
2: Jeremy?
1: I'm ashamed that I use GPS for a guy that owns the RV Atlas podcast.
2: And Monica?
1: It's got to be GPS, and there's great apps out there that will let you know the height restrictions, and it's really important just so that you can stay safe is GPS for sure.
0: All right, last one for today for a campfire, real wood or propane? Monica.
1: Oh, wood all the way.
0: Yeah. John.
4: For sure, real wood.
0: Yeah, this better be unanimous. Jeremy?
1: No, because if there's a burn ban, you've got to use the propane fire pit. So I'm going to stand up for the propane fire pit. Right?
0: Wow. All right. You're the outlier here. Yeah. Wow. We're going to talk off air about Jeremy.
2: Sincere thank you to all three of you for being part of today's live broadcast and the preferred travel panel. We love this segment of the show. We appreciate having you here. Enjoy the weekend, everybody, okay?
4: Thank you.
1: Thanks for having us.
2: That's funny. That
0: was a lot of fun.
2: You were leading the question.
0: Interesting.
2: So
0: wow. I need to call him later and have this further discussion.
2: There's something to be said about
0: it's not a bad point, but I love the real wood. But all right. Well, in about 10 minutes, Robert and I are going to take all of you to Arkansas for today's museum gallery. But up next, Rudy looks into pain patients. That's right. Stay with us, everyone.
2: Thank you.

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2: 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Well, say hello to what our next guest calls the paincation. That's a word that sounds good to people who like to spend their vacations testing their physical ability to bike 500 miles for 8 days through the hills of Africa, or running 146 miles during a 6-day ultramarathon along the Pacific Coast of Costa Rica for $3,000. Jordi Lippe McGraw is a travel writer for a number of national publications, including Condé Nast Traveler and Forbes. She recently wrote an article for Esquire titled "The Successful People Who Pay to Suffer on a Vacation." Jordi, welcome to the show. Before we start with these folks, you weave one of the people you interviewed throughout your story. He's a 54-year-old banker named Piers Constable who claims suffering brings spiritual growth and relaxing doesn't. Speaking personally, yeah. Do you believe him?
3: I am not of that mindset, that's for sure. I can understand it, but this is not my personal choice of how I spend my vacation time.
2: Well, I like one of your descriptive lines. You say a lot of these people are ones who think for a living. You know, they're well-off financial people who just look at spreadsheets all day on a computer screen. Here's where I quote you, their bodies just become something to carry their brain around. Is that what motivates them? It's just so different from what they do in real life?
3: Yeah, I think there was a number of factors that played into why the people in my article were choosing to do this, but that was a recurring theme over and over again, right? Like, so many of our jobs these days are based at a desk, and it's emails and it's Slack and it's all of this stuff where you're just using your brain and not really using your body. So when they're getting that precious time off, which is also very limited, they want to put their bodies to an extreme to feel something again, to feel like they have moved their bodies and done something and accomplished something other than just sitting at a desk and answering emails all day long.
2: But you can go run outside your house for 20 miles or 100 miles. These people are paying thousands of dollars to go to exotic places and punish themselves. And you described this one, well, it was this guy, this bicycle ride who fell down on his left side, his right side, broke the bike, had to run with his bike to somebody who could finally fix his bike and his body, and he got back on it and rode up some impossible mountain. It's crazy.
3: Yeah, some people would call it crazy. My husband is one of these people as well, and they call it type 2 fun.
2: Type 2 fun?
3: Yes.
2: Oh, I see.
3: But it's not like your traditional sort of what you think of when it comes to having fun, but this is what they consider fun. And there is a psychological aspect to it. I did talk to a psychologist about this. And when they're putting their bodies through these like tough and uncomfortable trips, like endurance races and jungle treks or boot camps, that it can be a really powerful confidence booster. And it can really change the way that they think when they come home from the vacation. So it's not just purely about relaxing and getting rest. It's about having a crazy transformation by being like, you know what? I can hike through the jungles of Costa Rica for hundreds of miles, get hot and sweaty and beat up, and I can survive it, and that means that I can do anything.
2: Yeah,
3: so instead
2: fun.
3: Of going to a relaxing, spiritual retreat, they're kind of finding that transformation in another way.
2: Great fun if you return home not in a wheelchair. 20 seconds left. Very quickly, how do these folks find these exotic, expensive, hardship vacations?
3: Well, there's a few options. I think there's types of chats going on where they just kind of find themselves in groups. But then there's also luxury, travel providers like Black Tomato that will literally host for $15,000 a person. They will drop you in the middle of nowhere and you have to figure out where you are and how to get from one destination to another. And that is a luxury option that you can choose.
2: Wonderful stuff. Wonderful. Jordi Lippi-McGraw, thank you so much for joining us. You can read this piece if you go to Esquire.com. Thank you.
3: Thanks.
2: Take care. We'll be right back.
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2: Today's museum gallery takes us to Little Rock, Arkansas, in the home of what Forbes has called America's most inviting art museum, the Arkansas Museum of Fine Arts. Joining us this morning on the show hotline is their CEO, Dr. Victoria Ramirez.
1: Welcome, Victoria. Nice to have you part of our national broadcast today.
3: Oh, thank you for having me.
1: Well, great to have you here with us today. All right, we're going to start here. You know, Mary just mentioned it, America's most inviting art museum. That's a welcoming accolade, certainly. Also should start with the fact that the museum is free. That's certainly also very welcoming. You've got a terrific location in Little Rock's oldest green space, MacArthur Park, and have undergone some big changes in recent years. So give our listeners tuned in across the USA a brief overview of the museum.
3: Well, thank you for mentioning America's most inviting art museum. We were absolutely thrilled when Forbes printed that headline and wrote an article about us. You know, we've been here since 1937, however, underwent a major, major transformation and reopened in April of 2023. And then that article by Forbes came out within the month that we were open. And what's so exciting is it really captured who we are as a museum. We are a place that is here for the community. We are here as a place that connects Arkansas to the arts, both visual and performing. And we're, as you mentioned, we're free. And to be a cultural institution that really has no barriers to participate is, I think, one of our badges of honor. It's one of the things that we're most proud of.
2: Victoria, I'm curious what you would say are some of the strengths of the museum when it comes to the paintings and maybe the corresponding time periods. Where does it shine?
3: So our collection, we have about 14,000 works in our collection, and really our areas of strength are works on paper, mostly modern and contemporary, and also paintings and sculpture that are modern and contemporary. However, we also have a really strong collection of craft objects. And so we have works that are metal and wood and glass and ceramic. And in our galleries, we love to mix all of those collecting areas together.
2: Oh, I love that.
3: We want to really tell stories that bring together different types of art, both in a thematic or in a visual way.
2: So let's talk about what's coming. I think in August, there's an exhibit, the Material Nature John and Robin Horn Collection. Looks like there's some sculpture, and you just mentioned crafts in that as well. Can you share a few highlights, and do I have that right, that that's coming up in August?
3: Yeah, that's correct. So John and Robin Horn are local collectors. Robin and John actually are both artists. Together, they have given the museum over 200 works of art for our collection, including some outdoor sculpture. And so this exhibition is really going to bring out the highlights of that collection. So you'll see, once again, works made of ceramic and clay and glass and basketry. But then you'll also see works by some of the leading craft artists in the country. And what's so exciting also about this exhibition is we are going to host, during its run, we're going to host what we're calling a craft convening, where we're bringing together not only Robin Horn as a collector, but also the artist Elizabeth Brim. We're bringing them here to Little Rock to really have a day-long conversation about what is craft. You know, it used to be that craft objects were functional objects, but now craft objects can be sculptural objects. the craft field is sort of blurred with the fine arts field.
1: Yeah,
3: so
1: that's well put.
3: This exhibition is a beautiful sort of highlight of the craft world, but then this craft convening really digs in and gets a little deeper.
1: So we have about a minute remaining in the interview with you right now, and you know, when you think about it, all museums have, you know, some true gem or masterpieces that everyone wants to see, right? What would you say are yours? Give me two or three to entice people listening.
3: You know, one of my favorite works in our collection is Standing Bull by Elaine de Kooning. And she painted this work when she was teaching in New Mexico, and she happened to go to a bullfight in Juarez, Mexico, and painted the most powerful and energetic work by a bull. But what is so incredible about this work is it was gifted to the museum after she had, Elaine de Kooning herself, had been in Little Rock and led a workshop at the museum's art school. In addition to a collection, we have a full-blown art school with studio spaces that teach a variety of different media.
1: Well, and we're going to leave that there then for folks. So that's great. I'm watching Mary. She is acknowledging.
4: I'm getting excited. I'm ready to come visit.
1: Folks, for more information, go check out arkmfa.org. Thanks, Victoria. Really appreciate your time today.
3: Thank you for having me.
4: Thank you.
1: All right, well, there you go, folks. The Arkansas Museum of Fine Arts, definitely a place to go check out when you're in Little Rock. So that's it for today, everyone. Until we are back next Saturday, May 16th at 10 a.m. Eastern Time, special thanks to all of our guests who appear on the show today with Mary and me and Rudy. 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
7: News this hour from Town Hall. I'm Ron Taylor. At a news conference, Dr. Michael Wadman, chair of emergency medicine at the University of Nebraska Medical Center, says a group of Americans coming from the hantavirus-stricken ship are headed to their special unit in Omaha.
8: We have protocols in the quarantine unit that provide for safe care of these persons, including just all the activities of daily living so that they can, you know, have a comfortable stay, but also have it in an area that's protected and limits spread of the pathogen.
7: President Trump's Religious Liberty Commission is preparing to make recommendations after more than a year of hearings.
9: Commissioners have spoken about their priorities, which largely reflect the conservative, evangelical, and Catholic membership. One idea is to increase avenues for religious expression in public schools and other public settings. Another is making public money more available to religious organizations. And there is a push to allow for religious-based exemptions from some regulations and classroom lessons. Bob Hagner reporting.
7: Iran's Revolutionary Guard Navy has warned of a heavy assault on one of the U.S. bases in the region if Iranian oil tankers or commercial vessels are attacked. Iranian state TV reported the warning a day after the U.S. struck two Iranian oil tankers. Meanwhile, Bahrain says it's arrested dozens linked to Iran's Revolutionary Guard. More than a dozen earthquakes shook Brawley, California just hours ago, including a 4.4 magnitude that was felt across Southern California's inland area. These quakes come a day after a series of earthquakes greater than a 3.0 magnitude struck near the Redlands. All these earthquakes have occurred relatively close to the San Andreas fault line, but not along the fault itself. According to computer models, the strongest earthquake the San Andreas Fault is capable of producing is an 8.3 on the Richter scale. You'll find breaking news and analysis at townhall.com.
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7: Atlanta Braves Hall of Fame manager Bobby Cox has died. He died Saturday in Marietta, Georgia, according to the Braves. He had a stroke a few years ago. Bobby Cox was 84 years old. Breaking news and analysis at townhall.com. Google has reached a $50 million settlement in a class action lawsuit.
11: The settlement includes a commitment to equity measures but does not admit liability. Plaintiffs April Curley, Ronica Lewis, Raina Reed, and Desiree Mayon were joined by other former workers from New York and California. The lawsuit claimed Google shunted black employees into lower-level positions, hazed interviewees, and that hiring managers deemed black candidates not googly enough, a dog whistle for racial discrimination. In a statement, attorney Ben Crump says the case is about accountability and that the settlement sends a clear message across Silicon Valley and beyond that companies must ensure fair treatment of black employees at every level. I'm Jennifer King.
7: The National Retail Federation's projecting record spending this Mother's Day, from flowers to spa days to reservations at mom's favorite restaurant. Americans expected to spend $38 billion tomorrow. At least 75% of shoppers say they're simply going to grab flowers for mom. Breaking news, analysis, and more at townhall.com.
12: From the Fox 45 Weather Authority team, I'm meteorologist Justin Chambers. Temperatures dropping into the 50s overnight with some clouds hanging around. Sunday will be a bit warmer for Mother's Day, and we are tracking the potential for some isolated thunderstorms Sunday afternoon. More rain and cooler temperatures on Monday. From the Fox 45 Weather Authority, I'm meteorologist Justin Chambers for Talk Radio 680 WCBM.
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0: We're going to reschedule. We're going to do it again. We're not going to let anybody take over our society. 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
1: 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How does that happen? It was a failure.
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8: All right, thank you, Scott Shannon. Thanks to all of you for being with us. Write down our toll-free telephone number if you want to be a part of the program. It's 800-941-SEAN if you want to join us. King Charles and Queen Camilla are entering the House chamber where a joint session speech is about to be given. Linda. Now, did I even tell you I was invited to the state dinner tonight? Did I even tell you that? I got an invitation.
9: I'm sorry to hear that. How boring.
8: Well, oh my God. I'm not in Washington. I'm not there.
9: I hope you were busy washing your hair.
8: You know, I've got plans. I've got a podcast to tape. I got too much going on. I got a lot happening. It's called work. The king is now approaching along with the queen, shaking hands with the vice president and the speaker of the house, getting a warm reception in Congress. I'm not mad at the king at all.
9: Why?
8: I think he's got, I'm just not. I'm mad at Neville Chamberlain Starmer. Not happy with him at all.
9: He's not much better, boss.
8: By the way, you know what I actually said when I was asked, and the president said to me, "Why aren't you coming?" I said, "Well, I have to work, sir. I have to cover this. It's too important. Somebody has to cover it." By the way, we do have other news. The FBI director, James Comey, indicted now a second time over 86-47. We'll get to that in a second. You want to listen in as the king is being introduced to a joint session of Congress in Washington. I know you don't, but it's my show. It's called The Sean Hannity Show. Play it.
10: Members of Congress, I have the high privilege and distinct honor of presenting to you His Majesty Charles III.

0: Mr. Vice President, Mr. Speaker, members of Congress, representatives of the American people across all states, territories, cities, and communities. I would like, if I may, to take this opportunity to express my particular gratitude to you all for the great honour of addressing this joint meeting of Congress. And on behalf of the Queen and myself, to thank the American people for welcoming us to the United States.
1: By the way, for those that are listening at home or in the car, Linda is losing her mind. We'll get to that in a second.
0: And for all of that time,

0: And for all of that time, our destinies as nations have been interlinked. As Oscar Wilde said, we have really everything in common with America nowadays, except, of course, language.
1: By the way, it's kind of fascinating. All the Democrats all of a sudden now are into a king. I thought they didn't like kings. No kings.
0: In times of conflict from Europe to the Middle East, which pose immense challenges for the international community and whose impact is felt in communities the length and breadth of our own countries. We meet too in the aftermath of the incident not far from this great building that sought to harm the leadership of your nation and to foment wider fear and discord. Let me say with unshakable resolve, such acts of violence will never succeed.
1: All right, I can't do much more of this, and I don't think our audience wants to hear much more of this. Linda, am I right about that? Linda's having a fit. Why are you melting down back there in New York?
2: Listen, there's a reason. There's a reason we left England behind and we came to, you know, bigger and more wonderful American pastures.
1: He's not going to talk about the real problems that we're now facing with, you know, Neville Chamberlain Starmer and, you know, the appeaser Macron or Spain or Italy or the lack of moral clarity or Europe's decline or any of these countries' great decline. They've all fallen prey. And this is the demise of Western civilization, really, before our very eyes. A once great continent. They have given up on securing their own continent's national security. They've become far too reliant on us. It's a one-way street. We pay for 66% of NATO's defense, and meanwhile, it's really a defense that is designed to protect them. In a moment when they needed moral clarity, you know, as we battled on their behalf and the world's behalf, the number one state sponsor of terror, they're nowhere to be found. And what do we discover? The ballistic missile range capability of the Iranians could hit London and Paris. It doesn't seem to sway them at all. We don't get our oil out of the Strait of Hormuz. They do, although they should be buying it from us if they were good trading partners. They shouldn't have abused us with their unbelievable tariffs prior to Donald Trump. They don't want to pay their fair share of NATO. Many don't pay their fair share. NATO is going to collapse as a result of this. They have allowed not only they've neglected national security and national defense collectively and also as individual countries, but secondarily, they have had, you know, unfettered illegal immigration without assimilation. Who would have ever thought the king would have, you know, 100 Sharia courts in his country, but they do, or no-go zones the way they have them all over Europe. This is madness. That is not people that are coming to Europe in the continent of Europe or these European countries and NATO allies with the purpose of trying to assimilate into their values and mores. They're trying to change the values and mores, and they're doing so successfully, and they're being allowed to get away with it. I don't even think that they can recover at this point. And as a continent, they are deteriorating, and you can see that the world is reconfiguring. You know, as we deal with the Shia in Iran right now, and, you know, you have these various factions, Sunni and Shia, you know, all the other Gulf nation countries seem to be more adopting towards an idea, and not westernizing in the sense that we view Western civilization. However, there are strides being made on the human rights front, not to my liking, and I would never want to live there. They seem far more interested in making money and building out an economy and developing wealth, than they once did, you know, aligning themselves with radical Islamists and Wahhabism and so on and so forth. Time will tell whether or not it's genuine and sincere, but we'll see. But a lot of this is now being reconfigured right before our eyes. By the way, I don't know if you saw this. Is it too much to ask that our congressional representatives have a passing familiarity with American history? Did you hear about this? didn't they at least know that our greatest war, the greatest generation, which defeated Nazism, Imperial Japan, created the world in which we've now lived for the past 80 years. You know, apparently Congresswoman Omar just last year, and this tape surfaced, you know, she referred to World War II as World War 11. Did you know that? Because they used Roman numerals? Let me play it for everybody.
3: The last time the Alien Enemies Act was invoked, it was used to detain and deport German, Japanese, Italian immigrants during World War 11.
1: World War 11. Did you know we had a World War 11? I didn't know we had a World War 11. I just didn't know. I had no idea. Anyway, the left has gone crazy in this country. All right, we have a lot of ground to cover today, and a lot to discuss. Let me start with this Iranian conflict, and let me tell you what I think is playing out before our very eyes here. First of all, energy experts say the clock on Iran's oil industry is about to run out either this week or next week, and Sky News reporting Iran's rapidly running out of space to store its oil. This is what President Trump was referring to. This is where the blockade has been so much more effective than the president's ever gotten credit for, and that could lead to irreversible damage to the regime's entire economy, their biggest industry, the 90% of their economy. If the Iranians have to shut down oil and gas production because of a lack of storage capacity because there's no place to put it anymore, there's going to be permanent damage to the productivity in the oil fields. I mean, the damage is irreversible, by the way. The loss in capacity, you know, could be a half million barrels in oil production. They're already losing $400 to $500 million dollars a day. The Critical Threats Project at the American Enterprise Institute think tank estimates that Tehran will likely has until April 29th tomorrow before its onshore storage facilities are filled. And if I actually think it's probably time for the president to start saying, okay, we're going to take out 10% of infrastructure every 3 days until you finally give in. Because at some point, they're going to realize this is now permanent damage. They won't have an economy. They don't have an economy. Their odds of survival are that much lower. If we were able to factor in arming the people in Iran so they can fight back with something instead of a slingshot or throwing a rock at armed Iranian Revolutionary Guard Corps, I think that would be helpful as well. The president told Iran to go pound sand while restricting their self-serving offer to reopen the Strait of Hormuz. Rubio, our Secretary of State, Marco Rubio, says he believes that the negotiators are serious about coming to a deal. He made the statement during an interview with Trey Yangst. He says, I think they're serious about getting themselves out of the mess that they're in. They had a riots a few months ago, and these were economic riots, all the riots all the time. Now they have 180% inflation rate. They have no currency that's worth anything. And on top of that, the main source of their economy, which is energy and oil, is now down to nothing. Linda, would you like me to go back to the king speaking before a joint session of Congress?
0: I would like the rights of 1689.
2: Why do you hate me? Why? Why?
1: It's just worth watching you bubble and fizz like a
2: He's
1: liberal.
2: He's just a pompous, you know what? I just can't.
1: You can't. Aren't you proud of
2: really
1: me for
2: can't.
1: Not going to the state dinner tonight?
2: Oh my God. Invited. I'm so proud of you, boss.
1: Yeah. And by the way, my perfect record is intact. I've never been to a White House correspondence dinner.
2: You are a man of your word.
1: The Secretary of State also saying, referencing Iran's fractured leadership, I think if we were able to get one more tier of Iranian leaders, especially the IRGC leader that is a radical holdover Islamist, I think that might tip the balance. And then the people that might be more inclined to face reality, which is that their future is done, might actually have more sway and real negotiations could take place. We'll see. The Trump administration warning Iraq over Iran terror proxies and cash payments. U.S. defense leaders brief Congress on the Pentagon budget. We've got to keep building out the next generation of weaponry. If there's one thing we have learned here, America getting advanced weaponry has made this much safer for our brave men and women that are called upon in moments like this to put their lives on the line. and we want that to continue, and we've got to stay ahead of that game. And now the U.S. is turning to drones after retiring minesweepers to reopen the Strait of Hormuz. In other words, if they see one of these little, you know, boats of the Iranians, they're just knocking it out of the water. Treasury Secretary Scott Bessin said that the U.S. blockade is beginning to cripple their oil sector and that their production now may soon collapse. So it seems like we're on the verge of big things happening. And if we were to add another, you know, military component, more messages sent, I think it would be probably very, very effective. And Iran eyeing revenge for Soleimani and the death there. But we'll get to that on the other side. And then we'll get back to the king speaking before a joint session of Congress. We take requests, and Linda obviously wants to go back to the king.
2: It's not nice to tell fibs, Sean. Didn't your mother ever tell you not to lie?
1: Why? My mother told me not to lie.
2: You don't listen well.
1: The defense is wrong.
2: In this case,
1: right, most of us are guessing our way when it comes to our health. I mean, think about it. We really are guessing. You guess what foods to eat, what supplements to take, what vitamins you need. And the truth is, every single body's different. Everybody has a unique fingerprint, and everybody's body reacts differently to different foods. And if you have fatigue, bloating, brain fog, often those are messages that your body is sending. 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

0: right, when we come back, we're going to give you the other news of the day. And for Linda, we take requests. We'll go back to King Charles adjusting.
1: I would say that's not the request. Session. Again, you're not
0: a
1: listening.
0: Joint
1: Hello?
0: Of Congress.
1: Is this thing on?
2: Area. The quakes come one day after a series of earthquakes greater than a 3.0 magnitude struck near the Redlands. All of the quakes have occurred relatively close to the San Andreas fault line, but not along the fault itself. According to computer models, the strongest earthquake the San Andreas fault is capable of producing is an 8.3. The head of the World Health Organization is seeking to reassure residents of the Spanish island of Tenerife, worried about the anticipated arrival there of a hantavirus-stricken cruise ship. He issued a direct message to them Saturday stressing that the virus is not another COVID. The MV Hondius is more than 140 passengers and crew aboard. The National Retail Federation projecting record spending this Mother's Day. Somewhere in the neighborhood of around $84 billion. This is SRN News.
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1: This is All Hands Radio News. I'm Petty Officer Liz Vlahos. If you think construction is a challenging endeavor on land, imagine doing it underwater. Chief Petty Officer Lynn Rodriguez takes us into the world of a CB diver.
2: When I'm getting ready to dive, I'm nervous, I'm excited, my heart starts racing, and I just hope that I get the job done and the weather and the water's cooperating with us. I am Chief Petty Officer Lynn Rodriguez. I am a Navy construction electrician and CB diver. We do underwater construction, we do demolition, build boat ramps, mooring inspections, cable inspections. Depends on the job and the location, we do some salvage, debris removal, depending where it's at. Underwater when I'm working, I feel good. I feel like it's just a way for me to get to work. But at the same time, you have a lot of other things you got to worry about. I have to worry about how much air do I have left. I got to worry about my buddy, you know, because he's watching me and I'm watching him, making sure we're okay. And if we're lucky, we get to see. If not, everything is by feel. You always have a buddy with you. You're never doing anything by yourself. You're never alone. I followed my dad's advice to always prove myself and do what I can in the Navy and make him proud, make everyone proud. So I try to do that with everything I do. Being a woman, it's sometimes more challenging because we have to wear the same amount of gear that a man does, and we have to do the same amount of pull-ups that a man does for the physical training and the test. It's a challenge, but you can do it. You just got to set your mind to it. Taught me how to be a leader, independent, confident.
1: 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For more information, go to Navy.mil, Navy.mil/underway, and Navy.mil/M.

0: news all afternoon. When you get off work, be sure to check in first for everything you miss during the day. 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

0: Democrats fainted. I thought they didn't like kings. I said, no kings. They're interested in this king. Let us dip into the king. We'll keep the music up at a low level.
1: President Lincoln understood this so well with his reflection in the magisterial Gettysburg Address, that the world may little note what we say, but will never forget what we do. And so to the United States of America, on your 250th birthday, let our two countries rededicate ourselves to each other in the selfless service of our peoples and of all the peoples of the world. God bless the United States, and God bless the United Kingdom.
0: Let us rededicate ourselves. The only reason I'm playing this is because Linda requested it.
2: I want you to know, for every car driver that is out there right now running their car off the side of the road, you're responsible. I hope you're ready to pay the premiums.
0: Yeah.
2: This is abuse.
0: Not abuse.
2: This is abuse. Please.
0: Oh, man. If I would have said yes to go to this...
2: Ethan, you got to turn this off.
0: Dinner.
2: You're killing me, man. I can't take it another second. Oh, my God.
0: No, keep it up. No, if
2: no.
0: Bothering Linda
2: What's
0: that much,
2: wrong
0: keep
2: with
0: it,
2: you?
0: Excuse me. Yes, thank you.
2: Are you from royalty, too? Are you a, are you a cousin?
3: I'll do a happy medium.
0: No happy medium.
2: You heard that Trump is a cousin, right, Sean?
0: This is not a negotiation. It's the Sean Hannity show.
2: I'm going on vacation.
3: To England?
2: I'm never going to England, don't worry.
0: Could you imagine if I would have said yes to the state dinner tonight with the king and the queen?
3: I brought Linda.
0: I'd never hit... Oh, I'd never hear the end of it.
2: You definitely
0: I
2: wouldn't.
0: I would never hear the end of this.
2: Traitor
0: Listen,
2: to God
0: I'm
2: and
0: very
2: country.
0: Disappointed.
2: This guy's a phony. He's a fraud. And the
0: He's
2: fact that
0: phony.
2: All the Democrats are standing up and clapping for him, I'm like, where's your No Kings t-shirt and all your posters and your signs? You guys forgot?
0: Oh, you're making my point. That's my point.
2: Absolutely. Absolutely. King and Queen Camilla. Good Lord. Embarrassment.
0: Listen, I really do wish Great Britain was stronger. I want to get along with Great Britain. I want the Great Britain of Winston Churchill to come back. And I am angry at Great Britain. I'm angry at Spain. I am angry. I've never liked Macron, personally. I can't stand him. I can't, you know, France is.
2: No one
0: is
2: likes
0: like
2: Macron. Macron doesn't like Macron.
0: How is it possible they have 100 Sharia courts in Great Britain? How is it possible that they have no-go zones in Europe? How is it possible that they burdened us with tariffs and neglected their own national security and defense issues for decades? How is it possible they've embraced climate alarmism and radical socialism and unfettered illegal immigration without, you know, insistence on assimilation, and their entire continent has shifted and changed? I don't know if they can ever save it. This is what was going to happen to the U.S. because the socialists in this country, this is what all this unfettered illegal immigration in this country was about.
2: Let me tell you something. We're not far behind. So I'll tell you right now, we better get our butts in check.
0: No, we have a reprieve going on right now, and the reprieve is Donald J. Trump. This is, I think, one of the reasons he's so hated and wants us, you know, Yeah, and they're after this guy every second. By the way, the German Chancellor Friedrich Merz said that the Iranian leaders are humiliating U.S. officials. I'm telling you, Western Europe is dying on a vine before our very eyes. UN chief warns forces driving nuclear proliferation are accelerating. It just got stopped, you moron. And the idiotic globalist organizations like the UN, the WEF, all these other globalist organizations, that was the stupidity of the Paris Climate Accords. You know, we're so stupid. Now they're putting countries like Iran on the human rights commissions at the UN. And this guy, Agarachi, thanks Putin for Russia's firm support in St. Petersburg. Well, Putin can't even win his war against Ukraine. And everybody thought that'd be over in 10 minutes. No, not. you know, Putin is a paper tiger too, which is probably a good thing for Western Europe, but not that they're going to take advantage of the time that they have. The deranged teacher who opened fire at the White House Correspondents' Dinner with the intent to kill as many members of the Trump administration as possible posted countless anti-Trump screeds on a social media account before the attack. This guy, Cole Allen, 31-year-old Caltech grad from California, posting, reposting on Blue Sky. Blue Sky is the radical left's version of X, although X is really pretty radical. X is kind of dominated by the left, don't you think, Linda?
2: Yeah, I mean
0: if I posted, it's a beautiful day outside. You suck. You're ugly. I mean, it's like there's nothing. And I only know because Sweet Baby James tells me how bad it is.
2: Well, I mean, there is an algorithm to it. I mean, there's a lot of great reporting on X. I would say that's like my first line, and I love that I can grok just about
0: I know
2: anything.
0: You love the libs of TikTok. You love end of wokeness. I know all of your faves.
2: Okay. You sound sad about that. Those are great.
0: No. I'm just, we like Nick Sorter. We like, Nick Shirley.
2: Yes.
0: I mean, there are people that we like.
2: Yes.
0: Yeah, no, I think they're doing great work. I applaud it.
2: But I do think that there's a lot of dumb people out there that like to, I mean, you literally could not say, if you said like, I like puppies, they'd be like, you stink. It doesn't matter what you say. They hate it.
0: No, they do. They do. Anyway, you know, if you look at this manifesto of this lunatic, he sounded like a conventional Democrat making the sort of accusations that you might hear on any given night on MSDNC or fake news CNN. You know, I'm no longer willing to permit a pedophile, rapist, traitor to coat my hands with his crimes. Wasn't it Bill Clinton that was traveling all over the world with Epstein on the Lolita Express? You have AOC labeled Trump a rapist in a post on X, Congresswoman Omar yelling out, you have killed Americans during the State of the Union address, calling him a murderer. And Congresswoman Tlaib seated behind her screeching about, you know, whatever she was screeching about. Ted Lieu of California claiming, you know, highly disturbing allegations against Donald Trump raping children. I mean, these people. Meanwhile, this is the guy that kicked him out of Mar-a-Lago. If you're going to watch one podcast of mine, you got to watch the one we dropped this morning with Dan Bongino, revealing that he thinks if these people get in power, they're going to come after him. By the way, we talked for 2.5 hours, and that's the beauty of doing a long form podcast. And then, you know, his experience and his belief that there are two FBIs and how he could not believe what he fell into. I think one of the more interesting exchanges though, Linda, is when he went into his belief that he thinks that they're the good FBI agents purposefully saved those burn bags and left a trail of crumbs that would allow the incoming FBI director and, in his case, deputy director to be able to find things that were necessary to prove how corrupt the FBI was beforehand. Isn't that amazing? And by the way, I do ask him about stuff like UFOs and stuff that, you know, we all want answers to that we never get answers to.
2: Yeah, we sure do.
0: Dan's a great guy. Hakeem Jeffries. Indeed. If you haven't watched the video podcast, I mean, it's so much fun to do. I really enjoy doing it. Did you ever watch the Netflix series Narcos?
2: No, that's way too violent for me.
0: Oh, about the about Pablo Escobar?
2: Yeah, I think it's
0: cartel?
2: Scary.
0: Oh, it's scary, yeah. But these guys, they did it all. I'm interviewing those guys. How cool is that?
2: I think that's scary.
0: Yeah, but I mean, they were successful. And now we have a major cartel problem. You know, we have narco terrorists. Look at what we did with Maduro. Look at the Mexican cartels. Look at how many dead people. And, you know, I know Sarah Carter can't come on while she's the drug czar, but we talk to Sarah Carter and with the stuff that seeing every day.
2: She can come on and she's coming on. She's got some news coming up in the next couple weeks.
0: No, I want, Sarah Carter's spectacular. She's a rock star. Hakeem Jeffries declaring maximum warfare against Republicans only days before the latest Trump assassination attempt. Oh, I'm sure it has nothing. You know, these people, they don't care. I'm going to tell you right now, nothing is going to change. Democrats, the legacy media mob, the conspiracy theorist isolationists, none of them are going to tone down their rhetoric. They don't care. Top DNC official actually attacking John Fetterman for saying that Democrats suffer from Trump derangement syndrome. DNC vice chair slamming John Fetterman. And all John Fetterman is saying, stop with the rhetoric. Stop and build the safe ballroom so that you can have events like the White House Correspondents' Dinner. And this Ohio teacher, we'll get into this later, fired after video appearing to lament Trump surviving. There's a lot of instances. You hear about that brewery, I think it was in Wisconsin, this former state rep, offering free beer the day that Trump dies. It's sick. And we'll get into this whole issue of Jimmy Kimmel, too. Jimmy Kimmel, first of all, what is funny about a president being dead? Because that's what he was making a joke out of. And if I ever made a joke when Biden was president or Obama was president and said, no, it's just a joke, I'm just roasting them, and about them being dead and their respective spouses being, you know, widows, how do you think that would go over? It's such a disgusting, despicable double standard. I can't believe it. And, you know, there's a left-wing cult of hatred that is just permeating not just social media, but all these news channels. MSDNC is the worst of the worst. That channel is like a hate conspiracy channel. CNN's not any better either. Fake news CNN. AOC says she never feels safe. Last security, I want her safe. How do you like that? I want Jasmine Crockett safe. If it's a Democratic president, I want him safe. And I don't think we're doing enough to keep our elected officials safe. How do you like that? I'm not, you know what? You have to win the war of ideas. You just do. I don't think we have time to play Lee Zeldin now, do we? He was great. What's the name of that crazy congresswoman?
2: Delora.
0: Oh my gosh, Rosa Delora. That's her name. That's right. I mean, this woman sounded so stupid. He just tore her up. We don't have time today. We'll get to it tomorrow for sure. And Jimmy Kimmel, I was just making a joke about her being an expectant widow. What's funny about talking about a president dying? I didn't know you can make jokes about that. Later, I'll compare it to Johnny Carson, the great Johnny Carson. If these guys wanted to be successful, they might want to pay attention to the most successful late night host in the history of television. And that would be him. And then, of course, the usual losers. George Clooney is a pathetic loser. And him and his wife are two hateful people. And of course, they come to the defense of this guy. Mentalist Oz Perlman won't appear on Kimmel Live anymore. And you know what the irony is? I mean, this is Bob Iger's woke ABC Disney. And Bob Iger, woke ABC, has no problem allowing somebody to joke about a dead president and a widowed first lady. Maybe you think that you show a little bit more class than that. I know, I'm expecting too much. Maybe I'm expecting way too much.
2: Well, they have a new CEO now, Josh D'Amaro, so we'll see how that goes.
0: Well, you know, is Iger out? I don't know if he's out.
2: Iger's out. D'Amaro's in, but all of those policies were implemented underneath Iger.
0: Iger will never leave. He's always going to have his tentacles in this whole thing. You see, Newsom's wife accuses Trump of misogyny because he challenged Norah O'Donnell. You know, with all this talk about CBS changing and the culture changing, 60 Minutes just hates Donald Trump 24/7. They don't stop.
2: Yeah, but that's stupid anyway. If we're all created equal and they want equal rights and women are just as good as men, then why can't she take it? Stand up like a big girl and take it. Why are you defending her? Because she's a woman. It's a stupid thing to say.
0: Exactly. I have to be nicer to you than you are to me because of the double standard.
2: Oh, my God. You better watch out. The lightning's coming.
0: Everybody needs a home security system. You want one that is proactive, not reactive. A reactive system is, Mr. and Mrs. Smith, someone broke into your home. Good luck with that. That's not exactly good security. You want something that will be able to notify you before anyone gets near a door or window at your home. 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It is an ecosystem of sensors, cameras, inside, outside, 24/7, professional monitoring. 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
5: They've stormed beaches and freed countries. 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They've raised our flag

0: With SRN News, I'm Ron Taylor. Iran's Revolutionary Guard Navy has warned of a heavy assault on one of the U.S. bases in the region if Iranian oil tankers or commercial vessels are attacked. Iranian state TV reported the warning a day after the U.S. struck two Iranian oil tankers. Meanwhile, Bahrain says it has arrested dozens linked to Iran's Revolutionary Guard. The Persian Gulf country hosts the U.S. Navy's regional headquarters. Britain is deploying a warship to the Middle East to protect commercial ships in the Strait of Hormuz once hostilities end. The head of the World Health Organization is seeking to reassure residents of the Spanish island of Tenerife, worried about the anticipated arrival there of a hantavirus-stricken cruise ship. He issued a direct message to them Saturday stressing the virus is not another COVID. The MV Hondui has more than 140 passengers and crew on board. More online at srnnews.com. This is SRN News.
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1: From the Fox 45 Weather Authority team, I'm meteorologist Justin Chambers. Overnight temperatures dropping into the 50s under partly cloudy skies. We're going to see warmer numbers on Sunday for Mother's Day. Highs get into the upper 70s, even a few lower 80s. And if we get enough sunshine, that could destabilize the atmosphere, giving us a chance for a couple of pop-up thunderstorms on Sunday afternoon. More rain on the way and cooler temperatures early next week. From the Fox 45 Weather Authority, I'm meteorologist Justin Chambers. 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
2: Over the next few minutes, we're going to turn our eyes to the market and how to control the uncontrollable. 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
3: It's the consistency. 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

0: With SRN News, I'm Ron Taylor. The British military says a bulk carrier caught fire after being hit by an unknown projectile off the coast of Qatar. The United Kingdom Maritime Trade Operations Center says the attack Sunday caused a small fire on the ship, which was extinguished. The attack happened about 26 nautical miles northeast of Qatar's capital, Doha. The UK MTO says there was no report of casualties. It says it's the latest attack on vessels in the Persian Gulf since a shaky ceasefire stopped fighting between the United States and Iran. A hantavirus-stricken cruise ship with more than 140 people on board has arrived at Tenerife, Spain's Canary Islands off the coast of West Africa. The passengers and some of the crew were to disembark on the island under strict safety precautions. Authorities have said those who will disembark will have no contact with the local population. The WHO, Spanish authorities, and cruise company Oceanwide said no one on board is HIV positive. This is SRN News.
1: From the Fox 45 Weather Authority team, I'm meteorologist Justin Chambers. Overnight temperatures dropping into the 50s under partly cloudy skies. We're going to see warmer numbers on Sunday for Mother's Day. Highs getting into the upper 70s, even a few lower 80s. And if we get enough sunshine, that could destabilize the atmosphere, giving us a chance for a couple of pop-up thunderstorms on Sunday afternoon. More rain on the way and cooler temperatures early next week. From the Fox 45 Weather Authority, I'm meteorologist Justin Chambers. Talk Radio 680 WCBM.
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9: This is your president. Maryland has the dumbest governor in America. This guy is out of touch.
10: First, we know that we have a broken

0: this hour from Town Hall. I'm Ron Taylor. The British military says an unknown projectile hit a British ship setting it ablaze just off the coast of Qatar.
1: The United Kingdom Maritime Trade Operations Center says Sunday's attack caused a small fire on the bulk carrier. That fire is now extinguished. British maritime officials also say the incident took place about 26 miles northeast of Qatar's capital, Doha. In addition, UK officials say there are no reported casualties.
0: Correspondent Andrew Stewart reporting this marks the latest attack on vessels in the Persian Gulf since a shaky ceasefire stopped fighting between the U.S. and Iran. A Frontier plane hits and kills a person on the runway during takeoff at a Denver airport Friday night.
2: A Frontier plane hits and kills someone who should not have been on the runway at Denver Airport, causing an engine fire and smoke on the plane, forcing an evacuation, according to authorities and this ATC.com audio with the pilot telling air traffic control.
3: We just hit somebody. We have an engine fire.
2: And
3: there was an individual walking across the runway.
2: This all happening Friday night. Transportation Secretary Sean Duffy says a trespasser breached Denver Airport security by scaling a perimeter fence and running out onto that runway. Frontier says the 224 passengers and seven crew had to evacuate using the plane's inflatable slides. I'm Julie Walker.
0: A hantavirus-stricken cruise ship with more than 140 people on board has arrived at Tenerife in Spain's Canary Islands, just off the coast of West Africa. The passengers and some of the crew are to disembark on the island under strict safety precautions. Authorities have said those who will disembark will have no contact with the local population. You'll find more breaking news, plus these stories and more analysis at townhall.com.
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0: Mexico is looking to revive a ball game that goes back 3,400 years.
5: Bulama is an ancient Mesoamerican ball game with sacred roots that was nearly erased during the Spanish conquest. Families in Sinaloa, Mexico are keeping the tradition alive. Near Mazatlan, a group of cousins leap and lunge in a dirt court using only their hips to pass a heavy rubber ball. Maria Herrera and her eldest son are teaching Ulama to her grandchildren. She says the game is like an inheritance from their ancestors. Decades ago, big matches were played during religious events. Authorities and players are working to preserve the game's heritage and introduce it to new generations. I'm Jennifer King.
0: The National Retail Federation is projecting record spending this Mother's Day. From flowers to spa days to reservations at mom's favorite restaurant, Americans are expected to spend $38 billion today. More at townhall.com. The UK has committed over $1 billion annually to the EU's Ukraine debt pool, raising concerns about neglecting homeland defense funding.
6: Prime Minister Keir Starmer faces mounting criticism over the UK's deteriorating naval capabilities, underscored by technical failures, sidelining key ships, and leaving only five frigates in service. Critics question his decision to commit substantial funds to EU-backed Ukraine loans, while domestic defense budgets remain stagnant until 2030.
0: Correspondent Ken Lorman adds that senior military figures warn that Britain's armed forces lack the resources to maintain adequate defense. Data shows a major shift in where Americans are moving and where their money is going. A new analysis of IRS data from 2012 to 2023 finds nearly $2 trillion in income has moved from high-tax blue states to lower-tax red states. More on these stories at townhall.com.
7: From the Fox 45 Weather Authority team, I'm meteorologist Justin Chambers. Temperatures dropping into the 50s overnight with some clouds hanging around. Sunday will be a bit warmer for Mother's Day, and we are tracking the potential for some isolated thunderstorms Sunday afternoon, more rain and cooler temperatures on Monday. From the Fox 45 Weather Authority, I'm meteorologist Justin Chambers for Talk Radio 680 WCBM.
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13: Hi, it's Sean Casey. I'm sitting here with Dr. Melissa Sagib, Doctor of Audiology Associates, When Silence Is Not Golden. Great to see you again, Doctor.
14: It's good to see you too.
13: Let's talk a little bit about hearing aids here. What's the difference in being fit with prescription hearing aids rather than over-the-counter?
14: Yeah, it's a great question. You know, prescription hearing aids are what you get when you walk into our doctor of audiology office or an audiologist office, and they are prescribed based on your hearing loss, and they are very different than what you can buy at big box stores, Amazon, online. And several years ago, over-the-counter hearing aids got a lot of attention as they were reintroduced to the market, but they've always been around under a different name called PSAPs, personal sound amplifiers, and they were fine. And then what companies started to get into the market a little bit more, and now you can go into any store and buy them over the counter, but it's a self-fit process, meaning you're going to pop them in. They're for a kind of mild to moderate hearing loss. And I always say more mild, comparing them to more readers if needed, where if you really have a strong problem hearing a noise or other medical factors, you're kind of contraindicated. They're probably not best for you. But if you just feel like you need hearing aids once in a while, or there are certain situations that are hard, they could be a great option for you. But again, you don't get any help. It's a self-fit process. There's no someone helping you put them in, program them. They're just generic settings that you can pick and see which one you like best. You know, some have online hearing tests you can do, so it can be a little bit more accurate, but then it's again online and you're doing it yourself. Prescription hearing aids are done in our offices. And what that means is before you get them, you receive a full diagnostic evaluation. We look in your ear. We have three parts of the ear, outer, middle, and the inner. And we assess all parts to see, is it wax? Is there infection? Is there something alarming like a signs of a tumor or signs of something more serious occurring? And then at least you know your baseline of what we're working with. And after we go through the full diagnostic evaluation, we sit and talk to you about hearing aid options, which one is best for you and your lifestyle, and therefore they're prescribed. And then when you come in for the hearing aid fitting, it's about an hour. We measure the hearing aid by putting a microphone in your ear with the hearing aid, and we have your prescriptive targets and your prescription of hearing based on the hearing test we did. And then we're able to match the hearing aid response to your threshold. So there's no guesswork in how much volume you need at certain frequencies to hear well and if it's going to work. We know exactly what that hearing aid is doing in your ear, and that way it's prescribed for you in your settings. So for example, I have a lot of patients who are working, and in the workforce maybe they're professors or they're in a courtroom or so forth, and the sounds can be reverberant or they need more help in noise for those specific situations. So we can really create programs to tailor the hearing aid for them. Our hearing aids that are prescription have, you know, 24 hours of battery life, and everything is rechargeable now. They're all Bluetooth compatible. And then they have some other features that could be really helpful for you. They all have apps that go with it, so you can still make some minor adjustments. Focus the direction of sound if you're in a noisy room to really customize it for what you need. So you get a lot more with the prescription side than you do over the counter. And one more important piece is that if you do have health insurance, a lot of health insurance companies in this area offer a hearing aid benefit, meaning that they have some coverage towards the cost of a hearing aid. They don't have that for over-the-counter because it's just generic. So if your insurance companies have recognized that if you are hearing impaired and you need help, seeing a doctor of audiology for prescription hearing aids will give you a better outcome than over-the-counter. And the other piece is that over-the-counter hearing aids are not cheap. A good set, there are definitely cheap ones out there, but a good set of prescription hearing aids are going to run between $2,000 and $2,500, which is pretty much what you would get in our office.
13: For the set?
14: For the set. for the set, which really isn't much different than some of the offers we have that we give our patients. And then, again, if you have a hearing aid benefit, you might even pay less. And this way you're getting a treatment, you're knowing how to put the hearing aid in, you're getting cleanings on a regular basis, ear cleanings. What if it's just wax and you're shoving a hearing aid in, right? That's not going to help you. That's actually making the problem worse because now you have to hear through all that wax and that's not good for you either. So when you get the prescription hearing aid, you're getting the assessment. And even if you are a candidate for over-the-counter, you know, if you get it, baseline hearing test, that's a really good thing to have because as we age, hearing can change. And this way we're able to really track and monitor and make sure that prescription hearing aid is doing everything it can for you. And if changes arise, we make accommodations for that too by just, you know, modifying the settings.
13: You just said something very important regarding a baseline hearing test. When should that occur? At what age should we consider it? Because, you know, again, a lot of times people don't realize they might have very mild hearing loss. But if you have a baseline test, you might be able to determine that much earlier.
14: Absolutely. And, you know, I always say presbycusis, which is the hearing loss due to the natural aging process, usually occurs around our fifth decade of life. But that's a bell curve. And there's a lot of environmental factors that play a role here. So 50s, you should really start getting just baseline because we'll all struggle in noise or certain environments are harder. The TV's louder. Things are more muffled. And maybe everything is fine and it's just the processing that our brain takes when it hears sound to understand it. And that slows down too, which is normal. But you could be in your 40s and struggling in noise and noticing changes. And the answer is you should come in and get that because there are other health factors that play a role. For example, the configuration of a hearing test, the audiogram we give and we go over with you can give us a lot of information about the cause. And so if you have a low frequency hearing loss and you're hearing like maybe a pulse in your ear, those are a lot of red flags. So when you come in, it's also like a diagnostic health assessment of your hearing. So we can see if there's anything else occurring that would be needing more medical attention.
13: What are some early signs or symptoms of hearing loss that would be a good time to call audiology associates?
14: Absolutely. You know, one important thing is everyone mumbles. And it's more than just my husband or my wife. Like, everyone's mumbling, and it's not me, it's them. Well, maybe not. And mumbling is because we hear certain sounds but not others because of the configuration of hearing. Usually our low frequencies are preserved, and the higher frequencies are more damaged. So we hear the low pitches but not the high. And that's when we hear but don't always understand. Or sound is really muffled and not as clear. And so that is when you should absolutely come in. And at least you don't have to treat it, but you should diagnose it. You know, we get our blood pressure checked. We get our eyes tested. We get our teeth cleaned. And hearing is very, very important. It's one of our five senses. I think it often goes to the wayside. But more and more attention, I think, because of the over-the-counter hearing aids has brought more light into what we do and why. And so I think, going back to your question about sounds is, you know, people will report muffled. And the second biggest complaint is I can't hear a noise. I'm at a party and I can't hear anymore. Right. I've noticed a decline. I'm at a restaurant. I'm reading lips. It's very hard. Or you're avoiding those situations because it is so difficult. You know, if it's so hard to hear, who wants to go out to eat unless you don't like the person? And then you can enjoy your dinner, but you just won't hear much. And hearing aids have so much technology in the prescription side. Over the counters have some, but the prescription side is really where you're see the advancements of taking the noise to not amplify it, but then really trying to take that speech and enhance it so you can enjoy being out in the world and being in parties and restaurants where you're struggling, but you're struggling with everyone else. It's audible. And that's really the goal.
13: Yeah, we often take precautions when, for instance, we wear sunglasses when we're out in sunshine because we don't want to damage our eyes.
14: Yep.
13: But so many people don't take any precautions when it comes to protecting their hearing. Why is that?
14: You know, I think that they don't think about it. You know, the eyes, you definitely can feel the maybe some sensitivity, but with your ears, you think, it's going to be fine. I'm young. And actually, research has shown that if you already have hearing loss and you and I are around the same noise level, but I have normal hearing, you are most likely going to get more damage the hearing organ because it's insult to injury, whereas I might be completely fine. And so, you know, that is definitely something to keep an eye out for too, is that if you are going to be around loud, if you're mowing your lawn, if you're, and it's a lot of lawn, you know, if you're 10 minutes, you probably are okay. But wear ear protection. Like, even if it's 10 minutes and you can do a little bit to protect, you know, the ones that go over the ears, they're called super oral. You can go to a drugstore and get the little yellow foam ones for $1.50. Those are the gold standard. They, if you get them in right, you have to roll them to insert them properly. But when you do, and I mean, that is the gold standard. You will attenuate sound. If you, if it's really hard for you to put them in, we can make custom hearing protection where we take a cast of the ear, ship that out, get any color you want. And that way, you know, you can use those. And that's what musicians use, right? Mm-hmm. You see the, on them with the ear plugs in. They actually have in-ear monitors so they can hear their own voice, but it limits some of the noise. So we have those too. So there's so many options. And our environmental factors, such as noise, really play a lot. Because I'm seeing 9, 10, 11-year-olds who are listening to AirPods and music or whatever beats, and they're just blaring it. And we can tell in the configuration the cause of the problem, and we can see that a lot of it is noise and music from just too loud. And so, you know, I could do a whole talk on that part, too, right, about hearing conservation. But really, OSHA, which is the occupational standards for jobs, they have a lot of really good guidelines about the volume and duration, because that's really what it's about. It's how loud for how long. So if it's a blip, you're probably okay. But if it's going for 5 or 10 minutes at a very loud volume, you are going to do damage to your hearing.
13: We'll do that next time. So for, if you're having signs of hearing loss, we want to schedule a baseline hearing test, call Audiology Associates while when silence is not golden, 410-944-3100 or online aaiaudiology.com.
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0: We're going to reschedule. 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We're not going to let anybody take over our society. 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
7: 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If you want to be a part of the program, there is a new survey out, our friend Matt Towery, Insider Advantage, and it says everything that you would expect, and, you know, the headline is Insider Advantage National Survey Following the White House Correspondents' Dinner Assassination Attempt. Opinion shifts. Nearly 70% say that Congress should now fund the Department of Homeland Security. By the way, that includes the United States Secret Service, which, according to my sources this week, runs out of money. I mean, this is madness. This is insanity. Never mind the problems that we have pointed out, that they've got to sweep every inch of any area where a president is going to be. They've got to then secure and hold that area so that it doesn't get contaminated, meaning once you sweep it, you just don't walk away. You've got to secure it, and you've got to stay there, and you got to hold it. The idea that, you know, we had Butler 130 yards away, guy just jumping up on a ladder, the perimeter's not big enough. We know what a big perimeter is like because I've been to RNC, DNC conventions, and they have multiple perimeter layers that, you know, can stretch out a half a mile to a mile away. I've been there. I've experienced it. I've been stopped four times to show my picture ID. I've had to empty my pockets two or three times to get into one of these conventions. They know how to do it. You know, Trump International, they have a known area, paparazzi, congregate. And meanwhile, they didn't sweep the area where known people were, right near where the holes of this golf course are. It's a layup shot. And if it weren't for one sharp-eyed Secret Service agent in that case, there could have been a catastrophe. The president came within a millimeter of losing his life in Butler. And in this particular case, how is it possible a guy can get that close to the ballroom? Nobody had swept the hotel at all. And that is the common theme in all three instances. It's got to change, and it's got to change dramatically. And the idea that we're in the middle of a war with Iran, the number one state sponsor of terror that has already plotted and planned and schemed assassination attempts against Donald Trump, and we're not taking these matters more seriously. This is a disaster in the making. Anyway, let me play for you, you know, the violent rhetoric of the left in this country. We've been playing it. Nobody else seems to want to play it. We will continue to play it. Listen.
8: Many of your fellow Democrats have used some heated rhetoric against the president. And do you think twice about that when something like this happens?
9: Well, what rhetoric do you have in mind?
10: Donald Trump and the MAGA Republicans represent an extremism that threatens the very foundations of our republic.
11: You get out and you create a crowd. And you push back on them. And you tell them they're not welcome anywhere.
12: I don't understand why it's so difficult for the press to have a consistent narrative about how dangerous Trump is.
13: Do you think Donald Trump is a fascist?
14: Yes, I do.
15: We have a Timu Hitler in the White House right now.
16: Yes, I have thought an awful lot about blowing up the White House.
17: They're still going to have to go out and put a bullet in Donald Trump, and that's a fact.
18: When was the last time an actor assassinated a president?
19: We do now live in a country that has an authoritarian leader in charge.
20: He's just a vile creature. The worst thing on the face of the earth, but anyway.
21: You think he's the worst thing on the face of the earth?
20: I do, yeah, I do.
7: And I love that Caroline Leavitt yesterday calling out Democrats by name just in the last week or two. that have been making these incendiary comments. It's always, you know, Nazi, fascist, racist, Gestapo, wash, rinse, repeat. This is dehumanizing and insightful rhetoric. There are sick people in this world. They know what they're doing. Anyway, let's play it.
3: Pages and pages of major Democrat Party elected officials saying, such as Rep. Hakeem Jeffries, just this April, this month, said, "We are in an era of maximum warfare everywhere all the time." Governor Josh Shapiro said heads need to roll within the administration. Senator Alex Padilla said people are, quote, dying because of fear and terror caused by the Trump administration. Senator Elizabeth Warren, President Trump is making the country look like a, quote, fascist state. Senator Adam Schiff saying President Trump using a dictator playbook. Senator Ed Markey calling President Trump a dictator, saying that this administration's actions are authoritarianism on steroids. Governor J.B. Pritzker, "Never before in my life have I called for mass protest disruptions. These Republicans cannot know a moment of peace." You have Rep. Presley saying, "We'll see you in the streets." Rep. Monica McIver, a Democrat representative on Capitol Hill, "We will not take this from Donald Trump. He thinks he's a dictator. We are at war." These are Democrat elected officials calling for war against the president of the United States and his supporters. I could go on and on. But again, when you have people in positions of power that are saying things like this every single day for years, you are inspiring violence by people who are already mentally ill. And that's what we've seen against this president for far too long.
7: All right. Joining us now is Matt Towery. He is the host of the Leaderboard and pollster for Insider Advantage, one of the few polling groups that has historically for 11 years consistently polled Donald Trump accurately, unlike the rest of the legacy media mob. John Tillman, CEO of American Culture Project, founder of the and CEO of the Hall of Giants, author, by the way, also of the new book, The Political Vice, How the Radical Left Controls America and the Path to Regaining Our Liberty. Welcome all of you. Matt, let's talk about your survey and what is it telling you?
6: Well, as you said, it's pretty much expected that the public would see this, and once again, they would be reminded of the need for Homeland Security to be completely funded. I might note that the lines and airports have gone way down only because Donald Trump decided to use an executive order to fund the TSA. Otherwise, we'd still have that madness going on as well. And also the president's approval rating, you know, it's been underwater since the war. It's pretty much to be expected. Particularly from some of the pollsters who take advantage of it to make sure it's really underwater. But we found the president's approval rating coming up once again. You remember this, Sean. The inflection point of the election back 2 years ago was after that shooting in Butler and then that second attempted shooting in Palm Beach. And from that point on, the president's approval ratings kept going up, and the numbers started to come closer together. Now, I'm not trying to take advantage of a circumstance. I'm just reporting the circumstance. But I will tell everyone right now, this event right now is another reset button. And if this war gets wrapped up in a clean way fairly soon, you're going to see the Republicans and Trump become much more competitive for the fall than they look like right now.
7: I think you're right. I think people have jumped the gun on this. I think it'll get a lot more competitive. What drives elections? Safety and security. I mean, you know, peace and prosperity. Those are the things that drive elections. John, let's get your take.
14: Well, I think what's really fascinating to me about this is David Axelrod's out there complaining about Trump using this incident to sell the ballroom and the security of it as if this is somehow irrelevant because they never talked about it at the beginning. The ballroom's more important than ever for all the reasons just cited, but I think the most important thing is to recognize that we are in a propaganda war, and the left is so desperate because they know they cannot win elections by traditional politics. They have to use this eliminationist rhetoric to try to gin up their base and turn them out, because a huge swath of voters, both black, all black, brown, and white, across America, are rejecting their moral arguments. The way we win from this point on, the way Trump wins from this point on, is by taking the moral high ground back. He won in 2024 because he had the moral high ground on immigration, no men and women's sports. He has the moral high ground on national security and Iran if he takes that shot and continues to make those arguments that this is the right thing to do.
7: Oh, I think it's absolutely the right thing to do. And the president is very clear, and he keeps echoing the same message They cannot have nuclear weapons. And for those people that didn't learn a damn thing from history in the last century and 100 million dead people, Matt Towery, I can't help stupid and I can't help ignorant. And I don't have any tolerance for people that don't understand it. You know, the number one state sponsor of terror, they put no value on human life. They don't even put the value of life on their own children as they indoctrinate them into strapping bombs on themselves to kill innocent men, women, and children, and promise them the reward of 72 virgins in heaven. Sorry, you can't really have a rational discussion with people that think this way.
6: Well, which is why we're having trouble wrapping this war up, because we've gone from having completely irrational leadership to completely insane leadership. And it's going to be very hard to figure out who you negotiate with to end this whole thing. And so the rhetoric, whether it's the rhetoric coming out of Iran or the rhetoric that he was just referring to here in this country, it has gotten out of control. And I want to say one thing. I want the Republicans to get a backbone. I want them to get a backbone. I want to know why in the world the leader of the Senate can't find ways to have leverage over these senators who won't vote on critical issues for Trump and won't bust that filibuster apart. Because if they did that, half the things we worry about right now, Sean, we could deal with and get fixed. It's not like we have to win another midterm to save this country. We could do it right this minute. And you're not going to tell me that the leaders of the Senate can't find a way to have political leverage over these four or five. Now, maybe Susan Collins is an exception because she's running for re-election. Even Mitch McConnell, if he wants a single bridge or a bust or anything of him, and by the way, his approval rating is at about 15% in his home state. Isn't that nice? I'm sure he's really proud of that, if he even knows what it is or if he's even awake.
7: I don't even think he cares at this point. Exactly. I think he's half asleep.
6: He's got a lot of...
7: I don't know what's in the water in Kentucky. Something's going on in Kentucky.
6: You tell me. I mean, right between Rand Paul and Massey and McConnell, it's just unbelievable. But I put a call out today that Republicans finally get a backbone like their president. And we need to put... if it were me right now, I would be running ads in John Thune's home state left and right, telling the people in that state what he's not doing. And I'd be doing it in every other state as well, because I'm really sick and tired of this lip service we get from Republicans and then nothing to back up the president.
7: Oh, I totally agree. You know, John, I'd like to see more of a backbone, too. Quick break, more with Matt Towery, John Tillman on the other side. Then we'll get to your calls as well. The other news of the day coming up straight ahead also, 800-941-SHAWN as we continue.
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0: extreme it may be, when Republicans gain political power, they can't wait to equivocate on their agenda, no matter how large the majorities are. And that's exactly the situation we're in. And the reason that there is bipartisan resentment of Trump is because he doesn't tolerate that. He wants to actually get things done. And he's frustrated with the leadership in both chambers as a result of everything that both you and Matt have been saying. And the only way to change that is for people out across America to come together and do exactly as Matt just suggested a moment ago, which is putting some money into the pot and putting pressure on these leaders in their home districts and make them fear their own voters more than they fear whoever it is that's persuading them to do nothing.
1: You know, look, I do think that the sooner that the president is able to resolve the situation with Iran, I think the better. I think we've now gotten to the point where the president is probably, with the blockade is very successful. They're losing $400 or $500 million a day, Matt Towery. Their economy is in a full collapse. If you add to that, you know, 10%, you know, degrading of their infrastructure daily, and every 3 days we'll degrade 10% more until you realize this is going to be the future of your economy. You won't have one. I think that would be an added amount of pressure. Thoughts?
2: Well, my thought is a blockade is always one of the best military strategies you can take if you want to avoid direct conflict. It worked well for Kennedy in Cuba. It's working well now for us. It's going to take time, and the public doesn't have any patience. And let me just add this. The national media has done a wonderful job of putting the clock on this at about 30 seconds. You would think that we literally have 30 seconds to solve every problem in this country. This war has been going on, conflict, whatever you want to call it, for about 50-something days. That is a minimal amount of time, and so much has been taken out. So much in terms of leadership, in terms of things that they value, in terms of infrastructure, it's gone. They don't have a Navy. They don't have an Air Force. They don't have radar. They're down to nothing. And I think within the next few weeks, the economics of this will push this tighter. But at some point, President Trump is basically just going to have to, I believe, in my opinion, going to have to take out the oil reserves they have. He's going to have to take out perhaps some degree of energy, not leaving the country destitute, declare victory and come home. And the Europeans are going to have to start figuring out how they're going to get that strait kept open, because if they depend on it, we don't.
1: I think that's a good point. Matt Towery, appreciate you. John Tillman, thank you. 800-941-SEAN, if you want to be a part of the program. 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

This is Nnamdi Asamoah. I play football for the Philadelphia Eagles, but what I do off the field with United Way might be more important. I'm a volunteer tutor and mentor. 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
8: 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I'm Petty Officer Liz Vlahos. If you think construction is a challenging endeavor on land, imagine doing it underwater. Chief Petty Officer Lynn Rodriguez takes us into the world of a CB diver.
9: When I'm getting ready to dive, I'm nervous, I'm excited, my heart starts racing, and I just hope that I get the job done and the weather and the water's cooperating with us. I am Chief Petty Officer Lynn Rodriguez. I am a Navy construction electrician and CB diver. We do underwater construction, we do demolition, build boat ramps, mooring inspections, cable inspections. Depends on the job and the location, we do some salvage, debris removal, depending where it's at. Underwater when I'm working, I feel good. I feel like it's just a way for me to get to work. But at the same time, you have a lot of other things you got to worry about. I have to worry about how much air do I have left. I got to worry about my buddy, you know, because he's watching me and I'm watching him, making sure we're okay. And if we're lucky, we get to see. If not, everything is by feel. You always have a buddy with you. You're never doing anything by yourself. You're never alone. I followed my dad's advice to always prove myself and do what I can in the Navy and make him proud, make everyone proud. So I try to do that with everything I do. Being a woman, it's sometimes more challenging because we have to wear the same amount of gear that a man does. And we have to do the same amount of pull-ups that a man does for the physical training and the test. It's a challenge, but you can do it. You just got to set your mind to it. Taught me how to be a leader, independent, confident.
8: 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For more information, go to Navy.mil, Navy.mil/underway, and Navy.mil/M.

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2: All right, 25 now till the top of the hour. 800-941. Sean is on number if you want to be a part of the program. We've been watching, witnessing, you know, Israel now in a fight for their very survival. And you see that Iran has been targeting densely populated areas in Tel Aviv and elsewhere. It's been hell on earth for a lot of people living there. You know, sirens sounding day and night, cluster bombs dropping in neighborhoods. And it's been hard, especially for the elderly. For example, Esther, 84 years old, elderly, fragile, alone. And but for the International Fellowship of Christians and Jews, they've been on the ground providing all the humanitarian assistance, food, water, medicine, clothing, housing, you name it. They have their own mobile medical clinics for people that can't even get out of the house. And because of your generosity, this great work continues. And the fellowship is providing all of these urgent needs, but they need your help to do it. And whatever you can do to help people in their time of need fighting against radical Islamists is greatly appreciated. You can donate over the phone. It's 888-488-IFCJ, 888-488-IFCJ. On the web, it's ifcj.org. That's ifcj.org. Let me go back to our top story from earlier today. We now know that the former FBI director, James Comey, has been indicted yet again. And by the way, I talked to Dan Bongino on my podcast about this. We just dropped it this morning. In relation to his 8647 seashell post on Instagram last year, I have no idea what this means. None at all whatsoever. I mean, 8647, I didn't know that meant anything.
3: When you posted this message, 8647, and I said there are different interpretations of it, but one interpretation of it is to end someone or something. Was there anything in the back of your mind that said, maybe I just shouldn't post this?
4: Yeah, no, literally nothing, because it seemed entirely innocent and clever to me. I have never, and actually still have, don't associate 86 with violence, but because I heard that some folks were, whether they do that reasonably or not, I don't want any part of it. And so that's why I took it down from my Instagram account.
2: Okay. He's full of Adam Schiff, but putting all that aside. But you know, in this atmosphere where it's a death assassination, assassination culture, it's really beyond frustrating. Here to weigh in on this, the pending election, everything that's been going on, is our friend Mark Halpern is back with us. I know you were at the White House Correspondents' Dinner because, you know, after the room had long been cleared, there was a shot of you with three people and you were in a circle having a pleasant conversation, which is not a bad thing to do, but obviously not an easy night for anybody in that room. What went on in, from your vantage point?
5: Sean, great to be back. I did hang around afterwards. You know, I'm a American and I'm a dad and a husband, but also a reporter. And so I didn't really want to give up the opportunity to talk to folks until the service kicked us out. I was sitting, in sort of the center of the ballroom. Kash Patel was at my table. So I got to watch him, you know, deal with the aftermath and dealing with it in the room and then as he left the room. And, you know,
2: by the way, can you confirm? I mean, he's been unfairly smeared in all of this. And I know from other people that were with him that within moments he was with the perpetrator and questioning him. And they had this guy in an ambulance on the way and they were questioning him on the way and getting information, intel. And they had more background on this guy within an hour's time than anybody has any idea about.
5: So much so that, of course, people on the left have all these conspiracy theories about how they allowed it to happen or they engineered it. I can't confirm what he did after he left the table, but he was definitely engaged from the minute it happened. And this moment was, for reporters, kind of a paradox because, you know, hundreds of reporters in a room with the biggest story in the world and very little cell coverage or Wi-Fi coverage and most everybody were under the table. I didn't go under the table. My reporter's instinct told me it would be safe to be above and I wanted to look around and see what was happening, but it was intense. And my main takeaway from the thing is, besides the fact that the agents at that security point did a great job, is the security perimeter should not have been where it was. It should have been at the perimeter of the hotel and not within feet of the ballroom. And I really question that as just a judgment call about how to secure that venue.
2: Well, I have two criticisms, and I think that it's time for a total, complete, top-to-bottom reevaluation of how they handle presidential security. If you look at Butler, if you look at Trump International, and you look at the incident on Saturday night, there's certainly a major failure. Now, I got to give props to all of the Secret Service people in the room, and you witnessed it up close and personal. They acted, they were all willing to take a bullet for their respective people that they were covering. They sprung into action. They're amazing people. I have nothing but praise for them. However, you mentioned the perimeter. That's one part of the equation. If you go to an RNC convention, a DNC convention, sometimes the first layer of perimeter, and there are multiple perimeters, is a half a mile or longer away. And to get in, you need to show your credentials multiple times. You need to empty your pockets multiple times. You get wanded multiple times. You go through a mag multiple times. Okay, so the perimeter was very short in this particular case. Many people have discussed it. And the second thing is, in each case, they have not effectively swept the areas where a president, former president, presidential candidate is going to be. Trump International, case in point. Butler, case in point. How does a guy get on a ladder 130 yards away from a president with a long rifle? How is that even possible? At Trump International, those particular golf holes where the president was headed, when this one sharp-eyed Secret Service agent saw this guy through the bushes, it was lucky. It was a known place where paparazzi would congregate, Mark, and they never swept the area. Never mind sweep and hold the area, clear the area, and keep it cleared. That never happened. They didn't do it here either. I'm sorry, but that is a failure of a magnitude we cannot have in this country if we want to keep our elected officials alive.
5: I agree 100%. And if we want the best people to be willing to go into elective office, because there are a lot of families that would say, I'm not letting my family member in. The fact that the tickets didn't have QR codes, the fact that you could get onto the premises and within feet of the ballroom if you had a Hilton Hotel, you know, key envelope, and they didn't check IDs. You know, my ID was not checked. I simply showed them my ticket, which doesn't have a QR code on it.
2: Well, everybody knows who Mark Halford is. You know who I am, right? I'm Mark Halford.
5: Exactly. Tougher security at Yankee Stadium, tougher security at most urban high schools. And it's just, there's just no excuse for that. And I will say, based on where that guy went, if it had been seven guys with AK-47s and they had stormed that same checkpoint, because the mags he went through, the magnetometers he went through, are much smaller than the main entrance. There's a second entrance, a flight above the ballroom, that has a staircase down to the ballroom. If it had been seven guys with high-powered weapons, I shudder to think what would have happened.
2: Well, in a time where we're not funding the Department of Homeland Security and Secret Services under that purview, it's unconscionable to me. And if that's a hill the Democrats want to die on, it's unconscionable. Let me go to this issue. The former FBI director, James Comey. Now, I dropped a podcast this morning with Dan Bongino, and we talked about Comey. He's now been indicted for a second time. And, obviously in September, this 8647. Now, did you ever believe for one second that he had no idea what that was? I didn't believe him for a second. I think he's a liar. That's my own impression.
5: Yeah, it's hard to know. I mean,
2: is it really hard to know? What does your gut tell you?
5: I don't like to just...
2: You're highly suspicious.
5: I would say I'm at least somewhat suspicious. How about that? I would say more likely than not he knew, but, you know, I think he's got bigger problems than whether he lied about that.
2: Well, I think the bigger problem is this investigation into a grand conspiracy, which is 11 years... And with all the information that is coming out, and Bongino goes into great detail into this, and he actually believes that people, good people in the FBI, purposely left those burn bags. They purposely left information behind and a trail behind, hoping that honest people coming in would find it. He actually told me that.
5: Yeah. Could be. I mean, you know, the FBI is interesting that sometimes they're cast as anti-Trump, sometimes pro-Trump. But it's the culture there is a tough one, and I think you're going to see more revelations for the last decade of things that have happened at the FBI.
2: You know, you're one of the few people that I feel is objective in the media. You're not like me. You're not a partisan conservative. However, you do fair analysis, and we spoke quite often before the 2024 election, and we were very much on the same page in terms of we actually spent the time. We looked at daily numbers that were coming in for early voting and things that most people in our industry ignored. You said something the other day that caught my attention. When you speak, I kind of pay attention to what you say. And that was that, yeah, for those people that think that this election is over, meaning the midterms, you're out of your mind. Because I don't think what will define the outcome of this midterm has happened yet. I don't think we know. I think a lot of it will be dependent on how the situation with Iran turns out. I think it will turn out favorably. Yeah, it's going on a little bit longer than maybe people anticipated. But it's not going to be a forever war, Mark. I can promise you that. Number one. Number two, what drives elections? Peace and prosperity. And if we have enough runway and the economy is able to recover, gas prices stabilize, and the president's, the economic foundation that he laid in the first year of this presidency kicks in, I think that the economy is going to be doing a lot better. And I think that is a game changer. I don't think what it will define the outcome of this election has happened yet.
5: Well, I agree with you, and Scott Betson agrees with you. I did a series of interviews with him last couple weeks, and he says the economic, the war won't be forever, as you said, and the economic growth that'll be spread around will happen in the third quarter before the midterms. We'll see. You know, I don't know if you saw talked to the New York Times in their piece about the midterms, and he said if the election's in May, we'll lose, but it's not in May, and there is time, but the war does have to end, and I know the president wants it to end and is determined to end it, but right now there are a lot of smart people who support the president who don't see how he gets out of this with the proper result. It's not that saying it can't happen, but it's not currently on offer. So we'll see, but Republicans have things going for them that could counter the historical, you know, norm of doing poorly in the midterms when you control the White House. And we'll just have to see if that environment of peace and prosperity can be part of what they have going for them.
2: Well, you're right. Historical trends are the party in power loses seats in a midterm. I mean, that is a common trait. However, you also are dealing with a different, very different Democratic Party today, one that is quite radicalized. And I think their rhetoric and I think their lack of a real motivating agenda that resonates with the American people is problematic for them. Thoughts?
5: Well, you know, you typically look at presidential.
2: Let me put it another way. They're crazy, Mark. They're insane.
5: They have a lot of positions that are not popular. And if you look at a presidential, the idea is to make it a referendum, a choice election. Midterms are typically a referendum on the incumbent. James Blair and the other people who work with the president on politics, their goal is to make it a referendum, not a referendum, but a choice. And they want to say that Democratic Party's crazy on taxes. They're crazy on trans issues. They're crazy on the border. And if they can pull that off.
2: Well, let me see if I can. Do you see any policies that really resonate with the American people?
5: Well, there's one policy, therefore, not Trump. Other than that, no. But sometimes in the midterms, historically, that's been enough. To just say you want to check on the people in the White House. We'll see if it's enough this time. When the president's side will have a lot of money, they've got very good coordination. I think it'll be one of the best coordinated midterm campaigns ever by a White House. And we'll have to see if they can make Democrats pay a price for not having much of a positive agenda and having some policy positions that are very far to the left. We'll see if they can do that. That's, again, that runs counter to what normally happens in a midterm, where the party's record and positions are usually not the issue. We'll see, though, and that's their goal, and we'll see some primaries where, you know, in Maine and Michigan, where Democrats might nominate Senate candidates who are too far to the left, I think, to probably win.
2: Quick break, right back. More with Mark Halperin on the other side. Toll free, it's 800-941-SHAWN if you want to be a part of the program as we continue.
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0: This hour from Town Hall, I'm Ron Taylor. A fragile ceasefire holds as the U.S. awaits Iran's response.
1: A tenuous ceasefire appears to be holding Saturday between the U.S. and Iran as Washington awaits a response to its latest proposal for a deal to end the war, reopen the Strait of Hormuz, and roll back Tehran's nuclear program. Still Friday, the U.S. struck two Iranian oil tankers, CENTCOM posting that video. Meanwhile, Saturday, the small Gulf island of Bahrain said it had arrested 41 people it alleges are part of a group affiliated with Iran's Revolutionary Guard. I'm Julie Walker.
0: Moscow marked Victory Day Saturday amid a three-day ceasefire agreement with Ukraine.
2: Russian President Vladimir Putin expressed confidence in Russian troops fighting for the fifth year in Ukraine as he oversaw a toned-down Victory Day parade on Red Square. For the first time in two decades, the procession commemorating the defeat of Nazi Germany in World War II took place without tanks, missiles, and other heavy equipment, with officials there citing the current operational situation. President Trump is taking credit for the agreement.
3: And we have a little period of time where they're not going to be killing people. That's very good.
2: He says his hope is that the break in the fighting could be the beginning of the end of the war. I'm Jennifer King.
0: The British military says a bulk carrier caught fire after being hit by an unknown projectile off the coast of Qatar. The United Kingdom Maritime Trade Operations Center says the attack Sunday caused a small fire on the ship, which was extinguished. A hantavirus-stricken cruise ship with more than 140 people on board has arrived at Tenerife, Spain's Canary Islands, off the coast of West Africa. The passengers and some of the crew are to disembark on the island under strict safety precautions. Authorities have said those who will disembark will have no contact with local population. News and analysis at townhall.com.
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0: Different towns have different ways of having fun and drawing tourists.
5: In Taiwan, you will find the community of Fenglin. City leaders there decided there had to be a way to draw people. While some cities have auto racing, horse racing, dog racing, not Fenglin. Nope, Fenglin has embraced snail racing. Well, there's excitement. No word on if the snails have little teeny tiny jockeys on them. We did learn the first snail race got underway in 2023. And one of these days, officials hope one of the snails might win. Jason Walker reporting.
0: The National Retail Federation's projecting record spending this Mother's Day, from flowers to spa days to reservations at mom's favorite restaurant. Americans are expected to spend $38 billion today. Around 84% plan on celebrating, spending roughly $285 each. Some say they will just simply grab flowers. News and stories at townhall.com. A Hall of Fame baseball manager has passed. Correspondent Andrew Stewart remembers the life of Bobby Cox.
6: Former Atlanta Braves manager Bobby Cox has died. The Braves organization says Cox died Saturday in Marietta, Georgia. He managed the Braves from last place to prominence during the 1990s and led the Braves to their first World Series title in 1995. Cox suffered a stroke in 2019. Bobby Cox was 84 years old.
0: He was inducted into baseball's Hall of Fame in 2014. President Trump is making significant changes to the nation's capital as he focuses on renovations and new projects. This week, he reviewed the Lincoln Memorial reflecting pool that he's ordered repainted in American flag blue. Trump has also proposed transforming East Potomac Park into a high-end golf course. The president plans to have the Eisenhower Executive Office Building painted white. More on these stories at townhall.com.
7: From the Fox 45 Weather Authority team, I'm meteorologist Justin Chambers. Temperatures dropping into the 50s overnight with some clouds hanging around. Sunday will be a bit warmer for Mother's Day, and we are tracking the potential for some isolated thunderstorms Sunday afternoon. More rain and cooler temperatures on Monday. From the Fox 45 Weather Authority, I'm meteorologist Justin Chambers for Talk Radio 680 WCBM.
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10: The Solemn Novena of St. Jude is sponsored by St. Jude's Shrine. This novena to St. Jude Thaddeus is brought to you by St. Jude Shrine, nationwide center of St. Jude devotions, located at 308 North Packer Street in downtown Baltimore. Those who are unable to visit the shrine can always request a novena book, which is available free of charge. This enables them to say the novena prayers privately at home, while their intentions are faithfully remembered at the perpetual novena services at the shrine. Every year, thousands of people enroll themselves and their loved ones, living and deceased, in the League of St. Jude. Benefits of this membership includes a remembrance in 100 masses offered each year, a novena of masses offered each month, and all the perpetual novena services at the shrine. Enrollment can be annual or perpetual for both individuals or an entire family. Each year, in addition to the perpetual novena services every Wednesday and Sunday, three solemn novenas in honor of St. Jude are celebrated at the shrine. A few weeks before each solemn novena, a notice is mailed to the Friends of St. Jude whose names are registered at the shrine. The shrine treasures all letters that acknowledge favors received through the powerful intercession of St. Jude. St. Jude Thaddeus is known for coming to the aid of persons in desperate need. No petition seems too great for him. Hence, he is known as the patron in cases despaired of. St. Jude Thaddeus died a martyr of God. His last mortal remains now lie in the great Basilica of St. Peter in Rome. The feast day of St. Jude is celebrated on October 28th.

We begin the Novena to St. Jude. In the name of the Father, and of the Son, and of the Holy Spirit. Amen. A prayer to Our Lady, Queen of the Apostles. We fly to your patronage, O Holy Mother of God, Queen of the Apostles. Despise not our petitions and our necessities, but deliver us from all dangers, O ever-glorious and blessed Virgin Mary. A prayer to St. Jude. O glorious Apostle, St. Jude Thaddeus, true relative of Jesus and Mary, I salute you through the most sacred heart of Jesus. Through this heart, I praise and thank God for all the graces He has bestowed upon you. Humbly prostrate before you, I implore you through this heart to look down upon me with compassion. Oh, despise not my poor prayers. Let not my trust be confounded. To you, God has granted the privilege of aiding mankind in the most desperate cases. Oh, come to my aid, that I may praise the mercies of God. All my life I will be grateful to you and will be your faithful client until I can thank you in heaven. Amen. Blessed Apostle, with confidence we invoke you. St. Jude, help of the hopeless, aid me in my distress. Most Holy Apostle, St. Jude Thaddeus, faithful servant and friend of Jesus, the name of the traitor who delivered your beloved Master into the hands of the enemies has caused you to be forgotten by many. But the Church honors and invokes you universally. As the patron of hopeless cases and of things despaired of, pray for me who am so needy. Make use, I implore you, of that particular privilege accorded to you to bring visible and speedy help where help is almost despaired. Come to my assistance in this great need, that I may receive the consolations and succor of heaven in all my necessities, tribulations, and sufferings, particularly those I bring to you now. And that I may bless God with you and all the elect throughout eternity, I promise you, O blessed Jude, to be ever mindful of this great favor, and I will never cease to honor you as my special and powerful patron, and to do all in my power to encourage devotion to you. Amen.

At this time, let us recite together the Lord's Prayer. Our Father, who art in heaven, hallowed be thy name. Thy kingdom come, thy will be done on earth as it is in heaven. Give us this day our daily bread, and forgive us our trespasses, as we forgive those who trespass against us. And lead us not into temptation, but deliver us from evil. Amen. Let us recite together the Hail Mary. Hail Mary, full of grace, the Lord is with thee. Blessed art thou among women, and blessed is the fruit of thy womb, Jesus. Holy Mary, Mother of God, pray for us sinners, now and at the hour of our death. Amen. Now let us recite together, the Glory be to the Father. Glory be to the Father, and to the Son, and to the Holy Spirit, as it was in the beginning, is now, and will be forever.

You may send your petitions or request a novena booklet by writing to St. Jude Shrine, Novena Director, 308 North Packer Street, Baltimore, Maryland, 21201. The shrine is handicap accessible, and hearing assistance and visual enhancement for the blind is available. A gift shop selling religious articles, medals, and statues of St. Jude is open daily. The Novena to St. Jude is held on Sundays after the 9 a.m. and 11:30 a.m. Masses, and on Wednesdays at 7:45 a.m., 12 noon, 5:45 p.m., and 7:45 p.m. Confessions are heard before and after each novena service when a priest is available. 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7:15 a.m. till 4:30 p.m. If you have any questions to ask regarding the St. Jude Shrine, the schedule of devotions, the League of St. Jude, or to ask for a novena book, please call the St. Jude Shrine at 410-685-6026. That's 410-685-6026. Or write to St. Jude Shrine, 308 North Packer Street, Baltimore, Maryland, 21201.

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1: Hi, it's Sean Casey. I'm sitting here with Dr. Melissa Sagib, Doctor of Audiology of Audiology Associates, When Silence Is Not Golden. Great to see you again, Doctor.
2: Good to see you too.
1: Let's talk a little bit about hearing aids here. What's the difference in being fit with prescription hearing aids rather than over-the-counter?
2: Yeah, it's a great question. You know, prescription hearing aids are what you get when you walk into our Doctor of Audiology office or an audiologist's office, and they are prescribed based on your hearing loss, and they are very different than what you can buy at big box stores, Amazon, online. And several years ago, over-the-counter hearing aids got a lot of attention as they were reintroduced to the market, but they've always been around under a different name called PSAPs, personal sound amplifiers, and they were fine. And then what companies started to get into the market a little bit more, and now you can go into any store and buy them over-the-counter, but it's a self-fit process, meaning you're going to pop them in. They're for a kind of mild to moderate hearing loss. And I always say more mild, comparing them to more readers if needed, where if you really have a strong problem hearing a noise or other medical factors, you're kind of contraindicated. They're probably not best for you. But if you just feel like you need hearing aids once in a while, or there are certain situations that are hard, they could be a great option for you. But again, you don't get any help. It's a self-fit process. There's no someone helping you put them in, program them. They're just generic settings that you can pick and see which one you like best. You know, some have online hearing tests you can do, so it can be a little bit more accurate, but then it's again online and you're doing it yourself. Prescription hearing aids are done in our offices. And what that means is before you get them, you receive a full diagnostic evaluation. We look in your ear. We have three parts of the ear, outer, middle, and the inner. And we assess all parts to see, is it wax? Is there infection? Is there something alarming, like a signs of a tumor or signs of something more serious occurring? And then at least you know your baseline of what we're working with. And after we go through the full diagnostic evaluation, we sit and talk to you about hearing aid options, which one is best for you and your lifestyle, and therefore they're prescribed. And then when you come in for the hearing aid fitting, it's about an hour. We measure the hearing aid by putting a microphone in your ear with the hearing aid, and we have your prescriptive targets and your prescription of hearing based on the hearing test we did. And then we're able to match the hearing aid response to your threshold. So there's no guesswork in how much volume you need at certain frequencies to hear well and if it's going to work. We know exactly what that hearing aid is doing in your ear, and that way it's prescribed for you in your settings. So for example, I have a lot of patients who are working, and in the workforce, maybe they're professors or they're in a courtroom or so forth, and the sounds can be reverberant or they need more help in noise for those specific situations. So we can really create programs to tailor the hearing aid for them. Our hearing aids that are prescription have, you know, 24 hours of battery life, and everything is rechargeable now. They're all Bluetooth compatible. And then they have some other features that could be really helpful for you. They all have apps that go with it, so you can still make some minor adjustments, focus the direction of sound if you're in a noisy room to really customize it for what you need. So you get a lot more with the prescription side than you do over the counter. And one more important piece is that if you do have health insurance, a lot of health insurance companies in this area offer a hearing aid benefit, meaning that they have some coverage towards the cost of a hearing aid. They don't have that for over-the-counter because it's just generic. So if your insurance companies have recognized that if you are hearing impaired and you need help, seeing a doctor of audiology for prescription hearing aids will give you a better outcome than over-the-counter. And the other piece is that over-the-counter hearing aids are not cheap. A good set, there are definitely cheap ones out there, but a good set of prescription hearing aids are going to run between $2,000 and $2,500, which is pretty much what you would get in our office.
1: For the set or
2: for the set? For the set, which really isn't much different than some of the offers we have that we give our patients. And then, again, if you have a hearing aid benefit, you might even pay less. And this way you're getting a treatment, you're knowing how to put the hearing aid in, you're getting cleanings on a regular basis, ear cleanings. What if it's just wax and you're shoving a hearing aid in, right? That's not going to help you. That's actually making the problem worse because now you have to hear through all that wax, and that's not good for you either. So when you get the prescription hearing aid, you're getting the assessment. And even if you are a candidate for over-the-counter, you know, if you get it, baseline hearing test, that's a really good thing to have because as we age, hearing can change. And this way we're able to really track and monitor and make sure that prescription hearing aid is doing everything it can for you. And if changes arise, we make accommodations for that too by just, you know, modifying the settings.
1: You just said something very important regarding a baseline hearing test. When should that occur? At what age should we consider it? Because, you know, again, a lot of times people don't realize they might have very mild hearing loss, But if you have a baseline test, you might be able to determine that much earlier.
2: Absolutely. And, you know, I always say presbycusis, which is the hearing loss due to the natural aging process, usually occurs around our fifth decade of life. But that's a bell curve. And there's a lot of environmental factors that play a role here. So 50s, you should really start getting just baseline because we'll all struggle in noise or certain environments are harder. The TV's louder. Things are more muffled. And maybe everything is fine and it's just the processing that our brain takes when it hears sound to understand it. And that slows down too, which is normal. But you could be in your 40s and struggling in noise and noticing changes. And the answer is you should come in and get that because there are other health factors that play a role. For example, the configuration of a hearing test, the audiogram we give and we go over with you, can give us a lot of information about the cause. And so if you have a low-frequency hearing loss and you're hearing like maybe a pulse in your ear, those are a lot of red flags. So when you come in, it's also like a diagnostic health assessment of your hearing so we can see if there's anything else occurring that would be needing more medical attention.
1: What are some early signs or symptoms of hearing loss that would be a good time to call audiology associates?
2: Absolutely. You know, one important thing is everyone mumbles. And it's more than just my husband or my wife. Like, everyone's mumbling, and it's not me, it's them. Well, maybe not. And mumbling is because we hear certain sounds but not others because of the configuration of hearing. Usually our low frequencies are preserved, and the higher frequencies are more damaged. So we hear the low pitches but not the high. And that's when we hear but don't always understand. Or sound is really muffled and not as clear. And so that is when you should absolutely come in. And at least you don't have to treat it, but you should diagnose it. You know, we get our blood pressure checked. We get our eyes tested. We get our teeth cleaned. And hearing is very, very important. It's one of our five senses. I think it often goes to the wayside. But more and more attention, I think, because of the over-the-counter hearing aids has brought more light into what we do and why. And so I think, going back to your question about sounds, is, you know, people will report muffled. And the second biggest complaint is I can't hear a noise. I'm at a party and I can't hear anymore. Right. I've noticed a decline. I'm at a restaurant. I'm reading lips. It's very hard. Or you're avoiding those situations because it is so difficult. You know, if it's so hard to hear, who wants to go out to eat unless you don't like the person? And then you can enjoy your dinner, but you just won't hear much. And hearing aids have so much technology in the prescription side. Over the counters have some, but the prescription side is really where you'll see the advancements of taking the noise to not amplify it, but then really trying to take that speech and enhance it so you can enjoy being out in the world and being in parties and restaurants where you're struggling, but you're struggling with everyone else. It's audible. And that's really the goal.
1: Yeah, we often take precautions when, for instance, we wear sunglasses when we're out in sunshine because we don't want to damage our eyes.
2: Yep.
1: But so many people don't take any precautions when it comes to protecting their hearing. Why is that?
2: You know, I think that they don't think about it. You know, the eyes, you definitely can feel the maybe some sensitivity, but with your ears, you think, it's going to be fine. I'm young. And actually, research has shown that if you already have hearing loss and you and I are around the same noise level, but I have normal hearing, you are most likely going to get more damage the hearing organ because it's insult to injury, whereas I might be completely fine. And so, you know, that is definitely something to keep an eye out for too, is that if you are going to be around loud, if you're mowing your lawn, if you're, and it's a lot of lawn, you know, if you're 10 minutes, you probably are okay. But wear ear protection. Like, even if it's 10 minutes and you can do a little bit to protect, you know, the ones that go over the ears, they're called super oral. You can go to a drugstore and get the little yellow foam ones for $1.50. Those are the gold standard. If you get them in right, you have to roll them to insert them properly. But when you do, and I mean, that is the gold standard. You will attenuate sound. If it's really hard for you to put them in, we can make custom hearing protection where we take a cast of the ear, ship that out, get any color you want. And that way, you know, you can use those. And that's what musicians use, mm-hmm. right? You see on them with the ear plugs in. They actually have in-ear monitors so they can hear their own voice, but it limits some of the noise. So we have those too. So there's so many options. And our environmental factors, such as noise, really play a lot. Because I'm seeing 9, 10, 11-year-olds who are listening to AirPods and music or whatever beats, and they're just blaring it. And we can tell in the configuration the cause of the problem, and we can see that a lot of it is noise and music from just too loud. And so, you know, I could do a whole talk on that part, too, about hearing conservation, but really – OSHA, which is the occupational standards for jobs, they have a lot of really good guidelines about the volume and duration, because that's really what it's about. It's how loud for how long. So if it's a blip, you're probably okay. But if it's going for 5 or 10 minutes at a very loud volume, you are going to do damage to your hearing.
1: 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So for, if you're having signs of hearing loss, we want to schedule a baseline hearing test. 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
3: From the Fox 45 Weather Authority team, I'm meteorologist Justin Chambers. Overnight temperatures dropping into the 50s under partly cloudy skies. We're going to see warmer numbers on Sunday for Mother's Day. Highs getting into the upper 70s, even a few lower 80s. And if we get enough sunshine, that could destabilize the atmosphere, giving us a chance for a couple of pop-up thunderstorms on Sunday afternoon. More rain on the way and cooler temperatures early next week. From the Fox 45 Weather Authority, I'm meteorologist Justin Chambers. 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
6: It's time now for In Defense of Truth from Baltimore, Maryland, a daily commentary on the news as it happens in the light of God's prophetic word. Now, here with his challenge for Christian Americans to defend faith and freedom is David Lewis.
7: Christian greetings to one and all. This is Reverend David Lewis with In Defense of Truth, the radio ministry of the Cub Hill Bible Presbyterian Church. This is the day that the Lord has made. Let us rejoice and be glad in it. If he has given you another day of life, it means he's not done with you yet. Look for his fingerprints on the things that you see and do today. What would the Lord have us to do? That's the question we need to ask when we get up every morning. We are the Lord's people. We do the Lord's work. And so we need to be out there because he's everywhere, right? God is omnipresent. He is all around us and he's working and he is moving his kingdom forward. And we need to be involved with that. We need to come alongside and say, Lord, what is your will for my life today? What are you doing today? And how might I be involved in helping with that? So it's a mindset, obviously, that we as believers have. You don't see that in an unbeliever for sure. They've got a different mindset and they are at the center of their universe. God is at the center of ours. And so we who know that, because we're trusting in Christ alone for our salvation to forgive us our sins, that one day we will be in heaven above. Those who are not going to heaven, this is their paradise. You know, they might as well make the best of it, do what they can, because it all ends at the grave. But not so much for the believer. We have quite a future, quite an eternal future awaiting us in heaven above. Well, I want to look at some things today. We've been doing some studies here at church, and I think it will come into play as to why we do the things that we do. And it's really based in large part as a response, if you will, to what the world does with their agendas. The bottom line is that it really comes to the fact that we have to defend the faith. Defend the faith, as Jude said in Jude 3, that was once delivered unto the saints. You have to know what you believe in order to do that. And you have to know why you believe that. And, of course, the scripture is where you go to find out the reason why. And in order to do that, to know the scripture, you have to know it. You have to know the word of God. And you learn the word of God through what is known as exegesis, E-X-E-G-E-S-I-S, exegesis. It's interpreting what the scripture is saying. You do it that way rather than eisegesis, E-I-S-E-G-E-S-I-S. That is, eisegesis is reading into the scripture what isn't there. Maybe it's what you want it to say. Maybe it's filling in a blank that God didn't. God may just give us a partial answer to something. He won't give us the complete answer. Why? I don't know why. Maybe it's probably just not necessary to know an entirety of an answer. But we know what we need to know. But people have a difficult time finding comfort in that. Oh, they want all the I's dotted and all the T's crossed. You know, I'm going to assume that this should be part of the narrative when we don't know. I mean, how can you just start making things up just to make the story sound more complete in your mind? So again, we want to know the word of God through exegesis, again, which is looking at what is there and interpreting it, as opposed to eisegesis, which is putting into the scripture or even taking out of the scripture what God does not intend to be there. Others are going to interpret the scripture to say what they want it to say. You see that all the time. In fact, you have to wonder, with all the translations of the Bible that are out there, what is it some people are trying to sell? You know, what is it they're trying to promote? And let's face it, there are people who are working with an agenda. There's no doubt about that. But what else is it? Why do people interpret scripture incorrectly? Why do they either change it or they ignore it or they twist it in some way? Well, they do it to justify their feelings, and all of that, of course, is based on validating their sin. God has created us. God has created man. But because man has fallen into sin, we now have gotten comfortable in our sin,

two most well-known, I would think. And they are cults, and they are pushing their own agendas. And they're wrong. It's all there is to it. But you have to refute it. Again, I'll refer it. I've been doing this almost every week, but it just, it's so relevant. I refer you to Bill Federer's book, William Federer, of course, our good friend who comes in every 9/11 for our God and Country service to speak. And he wrote a book called Silence is Consent. So you have to refute error when you see it. Otherwise, you know, those who are standing by who don't know up from down, they're going to say, oh, well, you say you're a Christian and you're not refuting what this person is saying. You're not arguing against it, so you must be in agreement with it. Well, that's the last thing, that's the last impression you want to give anybody. So you have to refute it, and then you have to live it. In theological or in seminarian terms, it's good orthodoxy manifests itself in good orthopraxy. Now, what do those words mean? Well, good orthodoxy, we're talking about good doctrine, the doctrine, the good teaching that the Lord has given us. Good doctrine is lived out in good practice. That's what orthopraxy is. That's the practice of the doctrine. And so if you're getting good information in, we'll use another term that's been popular in recent years, good information in, good information out, right? You're gonna live what you're reading. Now, if you're reading a lie, you're gonna live a lie. But we know that the Lord's word to us is truth, completely, fully. It's the inspired word of God, isn't it? And because it's inspired by God, then it's quite naturally inerrant. There are no errors in it. God is truth. So it's inspired and it's inerrant. And if there are no errors in it, then it is also infallible. It cannot fail. So we have the inspired, inerrant, infallible word of God to work with. So this is how we go about proving the word of God. Now, false teaching, on the other hand, is often utilized to push a works-based salvation theology. We'll just go in that particular direction right now because that's the most important one. How do you get to heaven? And too many so-called or self-professed Christian people will tell you, you got to be good. It's what you do that gets you there. Well, that couldn't be further from the truth. It has nothing to do with what you do at all. Isaiah said our good works are like filthy rags. You're not going to show up at heaven's gate with a truckload of dirty rags, are you? And bring that pallet in here. The Lord will take it. No, he won't. He'll burn it up. It'll go up in smoke. So good works does not get you to heaven. And we know that. We know it's only by the blood of Christ that our sins can be cleansed, that they can be forgiven. But false teaching is often utilized to push that works-based theology on salvation. And what does that do, really, at the core of it? It's something that makes man look good. But God responds to that with truth. Truth which shows us that only God is good. So we did a study the other night here at church. I ran across, someone gave me something they found hanging on a bulletin board in a local convenience store, and it was advertising a church, and the church was part of the Church of Christ. That's, I don't know if that's a full-blown denomination or if that's some splinter group or what, but I know they're teaching the wrong things when it comes to your salvation. So I pulled a page. It was quite a lengthy ordeal that they were advertising, but I pulled a page out that was entitled "Salvation is a Path and Not a Single Event." Well, that's not true. Look at God's Word. Salvation is not a path. It is indeed a single event. Now,

0: pulled out the Ordo Salutis, as they say in Latin. It's the order of salvation. God saved us. It was a moment in time. It was an instant when he chose those whom he would take to heaven one day. And then there is a list of things that occur that follow that. It's not what caused it. It's something that's a result of it. It's something that is lined up that brings us to the realization of what God did for us. So it is indeed a single event, and we have that right out of Scripture. God's choice of people to be saved is called election. He chooses, or he elects a people unto salvation. And it was an act of God before creation in which he chose some people to be saved, not on account of anything that they did, no unforeseen merit, but only because of his sovereign good pleasure. And we have Scripture that backs that up. Take some time when you get a chance and read the first chapter of Ephesians. Oh, there is so much information in there. You could come up with several sermons. But Ephesians 1, verses 4, 5, and 6 validates what I just said. Paul writes, according as he has, speaking of the Lord, as he has chosen us in him before the foundation of the world, before he created anything, he chose us in him that we should be holy and without blame before him in love, having predestinated us unto the adoption of children by Jesus Christ to himself, according to the good pleasure of his will. So why did God pick those whom he picked? Simply according to good pleasure of his will. That's all, because he wanted to. To the praise of the glory of his grace, wherein he hath made us accepted in the beloved. Verse 6. So God chose us. We weren't even here yet. We didn't come along till thousands of years later. But he knew who we were. He wrote our names in the Lamb's Book of Life. And so this is how we come after the false prophets, the false teachers and preachers. In 2 Timothy 1:9, Paul writing to Timothy, he says, again, speaking of God, who has saved us and called us with a holy calling, not according to our works, nothing we did, but according to his own purpose and grace, which was given us in Christ Jesus when? Before the world began. So he saved us and he called us. And of course, the call then was the next step in us coming to Christ. Our future has already been established. We've been chosen. We have been elected again to be part of God's forever family. Now, that's thousands of years before we're born. So now we come along into life, into this earth, and we hear the call, the proclamation of the gospel message. Maybe you're sitting in church one day and you hear a preacher give the gospel. That's the call. And then you respond to that. So again, there's an order of salvation here. But once it has already been established, which again is 100% against what this other church is putting out, salvation is a path, not a single event. No, there's a path that follows a single event. And that path is just what you go through after you've been born and you come along to hear and to learn these things. It's really that simple. So the call, again, the gospel message is what you've heard. That's the first time you have any inkling as to the fact that God has saved you, the fact that God has chosen you. We go to Ephesians again, chapter 1, verse 13, speaking of Christ, in whom you also trusted. After that, you heard the word of truth, the gospel of your salvation, in whom also after that you believed. You were then sealed with that Holy Spirit of promise. And it goes on and on, and there's eight more in this order of salvation. But it is in direct contrast to what the false teachers are saying here, that you have to do this, you have to do that. And they have a whole list of those things, what you have to do. Save yourself is the first one. Well, that's ridiculous. A sinful person can't get rid of their own sin. That's never going to happen. Be baptized. That has nothing to do with going to heaven. Being baptized is a public proclamation that you are trusting in Christ, but being baptized, the act itself does not wash away your sins. It does not guarantee at all that you're going to heaven. And so, they close that portion of their false teaching here by saying, unless we do all of the things listed that each person must do to be saved, we are not and we cannot be saved. Well, again, that's ridiculous. They're not reading the Word of God. They're not getting information from the source, are they? So, all of this leads me to an article that Mr. Maples has given us. This is a good one. I hope I have time to finish this. If not, I may have to come back and pick it up next time. He writes an article about a fellow by the name of William Lane Craig. William Lane Craig. And he compares young earth creationists to flat earthers. Now, what I would call this is this is a way in which they get your attention, and then they push a false gospel. They push bad information. But I'll let you decide if it's agenda-driven or not. The Christian apologist William Lane Craig wants you to believe that trusting the Bible's account of creation belongs in the same category as believing that the earth is flat. And just like that, with a single comparison, the conversation is framed before it ever begins. You know, it's something like this doesn't just come out of somebody's mouth. This is well thought out. Maples goes on to say, what you're doing here is you're attaching it to an idea that's universally mocked, right? The earth is flat. Nobody has believed that for centuries. That is an idea that is universally mocked. But suddenly, anyone holding that view is standing on the defensive. Now, is the view that trusting the Bible's account of creation is the same as putting it into the category of believing the earth is flat. So he said anyone who holds the view is standing on a defensive before they've even opened their mouth. It's not an argument, he said. It's a shortcut. Craig builds his case on a hypothetical what if. What if the Bible really did teach something that's demonstrably false, like a flat earth under a solid dome? Would Christians be obligated to believe it? His answer, of course, is no. You would need to revisit your interpretation and, if necessary, even adjust your doctrine of inspiration to accommodate what we now know to be true. Now, that sounds reasonable on the surface, Jeff Maples tells us. Who wants to defend something obviously false? We could argue, what if the Bible really did teach that the sky was green? But the Bible doesn't do that. But tucked inside that reasoning is a subtle shift of the goalpost that changes everything. And let me just say as an aside, who do we know that's famous for his deception, that is famous for his subtlety? In fact, God said he was the most subtle creature on earth. We're speaking of the devil, aren't we? A subtle shift of the goalpost, Jeff Maples says, that changes everything. So the question now is no longer, what has God said? It becomes, what are we willing to allow God to have said in light of what we think we know? Oh, so now the world's right, and God has to jump on board. That's what it sounds like to me at this point. And once that move is made, Scripture is no longer the standard. It's the thing being measured. So now the devil's got his foot in the door, doesn't he? Maples goes on to say, because the moment you say that clear biblical teaching must yield to external conclusions, whether scientific, philosophical, or cultural, you've already decided which authority sits on the throne. Scripture may still be quoted, still be respected, still be studied, but it's no longer final. Now it's conditional. And that's what they were aiming at. That's where they want to take you here. That's the real issue. Not the age of the earth by itself, but the method used to get around what the text actually says. Flat earth interpretations do not arise from simply reading the Bible. They require importing ideas into it that are not there. But a straightforward reading of Genesis, taken as historical narrative, leads quite naturally to a young creation. Not because someone is forcing it, but because that's what the text presents. Ordered days, genealogies, a timeline that moves forward, and there is evening, then morning, the next day. That's what the scripture tells us. So when William Craig is equating the two here, he's not exposing a parallel. He's creating one. He's taking something derived from the text and placing it alongside something imposed onto it. Now we're back to Isis Jesus, reading something into it and then dismissing both with the same wave of the hand. And all of this flows from that earlier assumption that if Scripture appears to conflict with what we believe to be established truth, then Scripture must give way, either in interpretation or in our understanding of how it is inspired. You know, Scripture only means what God said. We don't want to interview 10 people and get 10 different points of view. It's like our nation, right? What are we? I always tell people, go out in the street and ask 10 different people what kind of country we have. Oh, you'll get all kinds of answers. Most of them will be centered around a democracy of some sort. That's not what we are. We're a constitutional republic. The truth is the truth. And it will always be the truth. You can't change it. But that is what the progressives in the political realm are doing. And yes, they are. They're not just trying to do it. They're doing it because of all the useful idiots that are walking the street. And of course, they do it with the Word of God. We see that over and over and over again. So, Jeff Maple says what Mr. William Lane Craig is putting forth is a powerful principle. And Maples warns us it does not stay confined to Genesis, because once you adopt it, it follows you everywhere. It follows you into the miracles, into the resurrection, into anything that presses up against the boundaries of what modern thought is willing to accept. The process is always the same. Re-examine, reinterpret, revise. Andy Stanley, I don't know if I told you this last time or not, Andy Stanley, son of Charles Stanley, who is passed on now, but Andy is doing his thing. And he has now come forth to say the historical fact of the resurrection, and indeed it was, or it is, a historical fact. 500 people saw Jesus walking around in Jerusalem after he had been crucified, dead, and buried, because he resurrected. He came back to life. But Andy Stanley says there is more power in that historical fact. There's more to lean on, more to rely on, more to trust in, more to believe in that than what the prophets of old told us. We read in different Old Testament books of the Bible that Jesus would be resurrected. Job speaks about it. When he speaks about his own resurrection, and he would be able to see the Lord in the flesh standing on the earth. So again, people do what they want to do. People believe what they want to believe. And again, getting back to the fact where Jeff Maple says the process is always the same, re-examine, reinterpret, revise, not because the text changed, but because something outside the text demanded it. Well, it demanded it because that's what people wanted it to do. And that is what makes the comparison so revealing. It's not just dismissive rhetoric. It's a window into a deeper approach, one where Scripture is allowed to speak, but only within limits that were set somewhere else. And at that point, Jeff Maples concludes, the real question is not how old the earth is. No, that was just to pull you in, the old bait and switch. It's not the real question, how old is the earth? The real question is, who gets the final word? And again, if you don't know the truth that has been given us in the Word of God, which is final, you'll follow anything. You'll follow anybody. And that's what they're counting on. The false preachers out there, they just want to fill up the seats. Pass that plate. Oh, we didn't get enough money? Pass it again. You know, I actually saw that happen once. It was unbelievable. Oh, my goodness. Years and years ago, I was at some sort of a seminar led by, we were told, a renowned theologian. And he's getting up there and he's putting out very questionable information. And they took up an offering. This was during the service. They took up an offering. And his wife takes the plate in the back and counts it, and she goes up and whispers in his ear, and he said, we got to do better than that. We're going to pass it again. And I said to my wife, I said, I think it's time we get out of here. So be discerning. Understand what's going on. Well, God bless you all. I did get through it today. I thought I might have to come back and finish it up next week. Oh, don't worry. I've got plenty more for next time around. God bless you. Look, just open your eyes. But more important than that, open your Bible and pray that the Lord would reveal the truth of His holy word to you. And then go out and put it forth. So until next time, God bless you all and keep looking up.
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4: Breaking news this hour from townhall.com. I'm Michael Herring. The shaky ceasefire in the Iran war is being tested again. A cargo ship caught fire today after being hit by an unknown projectile off the coast of Qatar. Kuwait's military reports an attack by drones without specifying where they came from. The attack, the latest to a month-old ceasefire, which the Trump administration says still remains in effect. Senator Tom Cotton says the Iranian Revolutionary Guard has a very tenuous control over the country these days.
5: So they're definitely clinging to power, but I think it is clinging. They're not firmly in power because they know that the United States and Israel at any point could renew our campaign to totally pulverize all of all the pillars of their regime's power.
4: Senator Cotton, an Arkansas Republican, made his comments to the Salem Radio Network. Democrats searching for a plan to counter the Supreme Court's ruling on the Voting Rights Act. Correspondent Ken Lorman has details on that.
6: Following the Supreme Court's narrowing of Section 2 of the Voting Rights Act in Louisiana versus Cali, Democrats are scrambling to assess mid-decade redistricting strategies as GOP states prepare to redraw maps that could cement Republican control in the South. While some blue and purple states show openness to what many see as gerrymandering, constitutional and legislative obstacles make widespread Democratic gains unlikely. Ken Lorman reporting.
4: A person has been killed after being struck by a plane on the runway at Denver International Airport during takeoff. The Frontier Airlines flight from Denver to L.A. reported the incident late on Friday night. Frontier says smoke was reported in the cabin, leading pilots to put the plane back down, and that's when the collision on the runway occurred. More on these stories at townhall.com.
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4: Russian President Vladimir Putin has expressed confidence in a victory in Ukraine during a military parade in Moscow, marking the defeat of Nazi Germany in World War II. Security was tight yesterday as Putin and foreign leaders attended the event. The parade took place without tanks or heavy weapons, a first in nearly two decades. Officials cited the, quote, current operational situation for the change, although a U.S. brokered ceasefire has eased concerns about Ukrainian disruptions. Rescuers yesterday discovered the body of an Indonesian woman who was caught in a volcanic eruption at Mount Dukono on Indonesia's remote island of Halmahera a day earlier. Their search operations continue to find the body of two Singaporeans. The slain hikers were amongst 20 who set out to ascend the 4,400-foot-tall volcano in defiance of safety restrictions, and they became stranded when Dukono erupted. News and analysis at townhall.com. I'm Michael Harrington. The Pentagon has begun releasing files on UFOs, tapping into public curiosity about unidentified phenomena.
8: The files feature intriguing sightings, such as a bright object making 90-degree turns over Kazakhstan and Buzz Aldrin observing a light source during Apollo 11. The release aims to promote transparency, though experts warn the videos can be misinterpreted. Some members of Congress are pushing for further disclosures, while the Pentagon's recent report found no evidence of alien technology. President Trump says in a post on Truth Social, the release of the files allows people to decide for themselves what's going on. Bob Agnew reporting.
4: Hamlet is enjoying a resurgence with various adaptations and performances worldwide. A national theater production is at the Brooklyn Academy of Music. A movie version being set in London's South Asia community stars Riz Ahmed. Anthony Hopkins delighting fans on TikTok by reading some passages of the famous play. More on these stories at townhall.com.
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9: For the Fox 45 Weather Authority team, I'm meteorologist Justin Chambers. Starting off mild for your Sunday morning, heading toward the afternoon, we'll be warmer with highs in the upper 70s, even a few lower 80s. Tracking a couple of isolated thunderstorms for Sunday afternoon into the evening. More rain and cooler temperatures Monday. From the Fox 45 Weather Authority, I'm meteorologist Justin Chambers for Talk Radio 680 WCBM.
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1: Good morning. This is Jay here with Radio Flea Market, the fastest hour in radio. The show that says, bargains, bargains, bargains. Just have your pencil and paper ready. 410-922-6680. 1-800-922-6680 is the long distance number. Easy to remember, WCBM 680. Simple rules: if you called last week, don't call this week the same item. Try to hold the two items. And if you missed a phone number, call after the show, and we'll be glad to give it to you. Anyway, we're here on this beautiful Sunday, Mother's Day. So happy Mother's Day to all the mothers out there listening. We couldn't do it without mothers. You know that. The world would stop. So we appreciate everything they do. 410-922-6680. We have Michael from Glen Arm. Michael, how are you doing today?
2: I'm good, sir. How are you?
1: Good, good. What's up?
2: Well, I have the 45 record of Baltimore Colts versus New York Giants, the 1958 World Champions. I'm asking best offer. People can text me if they want to just send an offer. The other thing that I have, which is pretty unusual and hard to find, is a victory bulb. I guess it came out of World War II, and it's the one that has the lightning bolt, and it glows purple.
1: Huh.
2: It's very interesting. I can send pictures to people if they want, and if they want to just text me and give me an offer, I'll take the best offer at the end of the day and see what happens.
1: All right, the 45 record, the one where you got Amici going over his line, right?
2: Yes.
1: Yeah.
2: Exactly.
1: Okay.
2: Yeah. Chuck Thompson, Kelly Goss.
1: I was sitting in Amici's one day, and the record comes on and starts playing, and I said, "Wow, I love hearing that." And the guy next to me says, "I get tired of it." And who was it? Alan Amici sitting there with Gino. So,
2: oh, no.
1: So they were tired. They were tired of hearing about it.
2: That's funny.
1: Yeah.
2: What a great story.
1: Yep. Anyway, so if you want the victory bulbs, or you want this 45 record of the 1958, right? 58.
2: Yes, sir.
1: 58, yep. Championship game. What number, Michael?
2: 410-882-5252.
1: 410-882-5252. Thanks, Michael.
2: Yes, sir.
1: Bye-bye.
2: Thank you, Jay.
1: Yep.
2: Bye.
1: Bye-bye. 410-922-6680. 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From 8 to 4, every Saturday and Sunday from 8 to 4, out there on US 1. And the Beacon newspaper, what a great newspaper. Comes out monthly, great articles, great commentary, interesting ads. It's focused on people over the age of 50, but anybody can read it. And you pick it up at the Weiss markets, Safeway markets, libraries, coffee shops, synagogues, churches, everywhere. Pick it up, the Beacon newspaper. 410-922-6680. It's Elizabeth.
3: Hi. How you doing?
1: All right, Elizabeth. What's up with you today?
3: What's up with me? A little sad because yesterday we couldn't go to the one up in Shrewsbury because we got up at 3 a.m. yesterday morning to find out how the weather was going to be up there. 70% chance of rain. It didn't do anything down here, so we stayed local.
1: It didn't rain at all.
3: Yeah, I know. We had a few drops, and that was it. And they predicted a little bit of rain, but around 3 o'clock, but we didn't really get any.
1: Yeah.
3: But up there, they predicted 70% chance of rain. We couldn't take a risk going that far.
1: Right.
3: You know, but there's Upper Co. is coming up Saturday. Upper Co., Maryland, just past Westminster on Route 30 at the their Lutheran church. And it really is a good flea market. They do it the third Saturday of every month through October.
1: Okay, and Upper Co., okay.
3: Yeah, and that's a good one. But, you know, and occasionally we go to flea markets ourselves, and, you know, we just went to one at my former parents' retirement home, and they helped, you know, I like them because they helped the residents stay in their retirement home when they run out of money.
1: Right. Okay, that's good. All right.
3: You know, so, you know, we try to do good, and I try to tell people. Oh, and I wanted to thank you for something. A lady heard me on radio flea market, and she brought me a whole bunch of stuff for free to sell at a flea market.
1: There you go.
3: That was good. And she gave me expensive shoes called Skechers.
1: Oh, yeah.
3: You know, they weren't my size, but, you know, trying to sell them, you know, just people, you know, didn't have that size foot. Everybody had a 9
1: right.
3: or an 8, you know. So, well, but at least I made a start, you know, because Skechers are expensive. I just bought a pair for like $75.
1: Right. You know, all right, so there's the flea market and Upperco. That's the one for today, right?
3: Yeah, that's one coming up Saturday. So, you know, I hope everybody has a good Mother's Day.
1: Yep. All right. Thanks, Elizabeth.
3: All right. Bye-bye.
1: Bye-bye. 410-922-6680. Come on. We have open lines. We don't like that. Hey, how about my boy Barry? You know what he does. If you need a new roof, Barry at Badger Contracting is the company to call. They've been in business for over 18 years. They've been voted Baltimore's best roofer. And what does he do? You call him and say, hey, Barry, I heard about it on Radio Flea Market. 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Allie!
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4: Oh, it's still coming along. 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And all I want is $4,000 for the car, and it got 70,000 miles on.
1: An 09 Mazda what?
4: Mazda 3.
1: Mazda 3.
4: Right.
1: Okay, for $4,000, and you got to put $150 into it, right?
4: At least, and that's about it. But it's perfect inside and out. And also, Jay, I got a 1930 phase roof original picture from Oriole Park. It was given to me by Leroy Mankin. If anybody know who Leroy Mankin is, he was the photographer for Sun Papers.
1: Right.
4: Right, and it's the original one, him standing up waiting for the pitch to come from home plate, and I'll sell that for a reasonable price.
1: It's not autographed.
4: It was autographed to me, but not, you know, signed here by being rude.
1: Okay. All right, but the picture is good. All right, so Allie, what's your phone number?
4: 443-570-4311. And I also still have that Model A4.
1: I know. I can't believe you still have that. The Model A4, the 09 Mazda 3, or the picture of Babe Ruth from 1930, right?
4: Right. I got it, Jay. It's the original picture of Babe Ruth.
1: Right. 443-570-4311. Thanks, Allie.
4: Anytime, Jay.
1: Bye-bye. 410-922-6680. Karen in East Baltimore.
5: Hi.
1: What's up?
5: I never got any call about being helping somebody out with a grandmother. I can take their kids to the science center. And
1: well, you know, Robert thinks you're a great person.
5: I missed what he said because William called me and said that he would help me with my gate, and he was a no-show.
1: Oh.
5: So once again, I'm looking for somebody to help me fix a gate fence in my yard. And also, I'm looking if anybody has a stick shift car, a manual car, for a reasonable price. I already have a vehicle. I want a second vehicle, but I want a manual.
1: Okay. And, you know, somebody told me there is an organization for being a grandmother. But I didn't.
5: Okay, I'll look into it.
1: Yeah. All right. So if you if you want her to be a grandmother, if somebody has a young kid that's lost their grandmother and she's right?
5: To do fun things and
1: yeah. Okay. Or you can fix your gate, or you have a stick shift car. Give us the phone number.
5: 443-854-3987. And thank you, Robert.
1: 443-854-3987. Thanks, Karen.
5: Bye-bye. Thank
1: you. Bye-bye. Louie.
6: Good morning.
1: Good morning, Louie. How's things in Reisterstown?
6: Very good up here. It's really nice up here today.
1: Okay. What do you have?
6: I'm looking for a Technics disco-style turntable that plays records, something that's in good condition and has a good pickup on it.
1: I'm sure they're around.
6: Okay. Yeah.
1: All right. So what's your phone number if somebody has a turntable?
6: 410-372-7511.
1: 410-372-7511 if you have a Technics turntable for Louie in Reisterstown. Thanks, Louie.
6: Yes, sir.
1: Bye-bye. Short break. Be right back.
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8: This is your president. Maryland has the dumbest governor in America. This guy is out of touch.
9: When we've watched a president who's now had the greatest assault on black female employment, when we've seen the president of the United States trying to ban books, change our history, minimize our history.
8: That's right.
10: You're out of touch. I'm out of
11: Hi, y'all. It's Rosie. All you mothers like me, have a great Mother's Day from the folks at WCBM.
1: Well, I guess I hear stuff. I don't know. Anyway, hey, listen. I've been talking about them. I've been going there and eating. The Town Tavern is 10257 York Road in Cockeysville. 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Great. Every Saturday and Sunday from 10 to 1. That's out there at the Town Tavern. So get some great food at a reasonable price and old school hospitality. That's Town with a T. 410-667-0774. 410-667-0774. And maybe you will get some, then they'll know you by name. 410-922-6680. Gary the Great.
12: You know it, buddy. I'm here.
1: How you doing, Gar?
12: Doing great. How are you?
1: All right. What's up?
12: Hey, I'm looking for Harry Potter fanatics. I have a beautiful collection of CDs, books, and audio books in a tub. Somebody told me yesterday it's worth over $200. I'm willing to let it go for $100.
1: Okay.
12: And I have one gigantic TV stand glass.
1: You haven't gotten rid of that, huh?
12: No, not even a nibble. I dropped in it to $20 just to get rid of it. You can use it as a stand or a yacht anchor.
1: Okay.
12: 410-258-8623.
1: Hi, Gary the Great, formerly Gary of Dundalk.
12: Correct.
1: Right. Says he has a Harry Potter collection, and he's got this huge TV stand, and he wants you to call him at 410-258-8623. Thanks, Gary the Great.
12: Thank you, Jay the Great.
1: Bye. 410-922-6680. Come on. We have open lines. Chris has a flea market he wants us to go to.
13: Yes, sir. Good morning, Jay. How are you?
1: All right. What's up?
13: We've got a flea market here in Arbutus next week at the American Legion Post 109 on Sulphur Spring Road.
1: Okay.
13: And it's going to be a community yard sale, actually, as a whole, but the main one is up at 109. American Legion Post.
1: All right, and what time?
13: It starts, I think the official time it starts at 8 and at 2 or something like
1: okay.
13: that.
1: Okay, all right, and this is out on Sulphur Spring Road, right?
13: Yes, right off of Benson Avenue.
1: All right, so that's another nice flea market. We love letting people know about them, and a lot of good stuff there, huh?
13: Oh, yeah, you'd be surprised what they have over there. I mean, it's crazy.
1: All right, if they need more information, can they call you?
13: Yeah, go ahead.
1: What's the phone number?
13: 410-660-5828.
1: All right, but anyway, if you don't, you just got to go out to Sulphur Spring Road, and you'll find at the American Legion Hall from 8 to 2 next Saturday a nice flea market.
13: Yes, thanks. Sir, it's a good one.
1: Thanks, Chris.
13: Yes, sir, you have a good week.
1: You too. Bye-bye. 410-922-6680. Come on. All of a sudden, there's open lines. All right, come on. We need callers. Who do I want to talk about? I want to talk about Bob at Bob's Antiques. All right? The man is busy. All right? And you know, he still hasn't found a store, but doesn't mean it stops him. He goes and comes to your house. All right? Whether you have one item or a whole estate. He comes to your house, and if he likes what he sees, he'll give you cash and take away whatever he has with him. And what kind of stuff is he interested in? Furniture, clocks, jewelry, lamps, old records, coins, military items, old toys, and more. Okay? I mean, he's interested in everything. And, you know, he gives you cash. I mean, can't be better than that. He's been doing it for over 40 years, and he keeps doing it because he loves doing it. All right? So it gets in their blood. They don't need it, but they love doing it. So if you have something old around your house, except for your spouse, you call 410-371-3675, 410-371-3675. Call Bob. That's Bob Mieski, and he'll come out and get it off your hands. All right? We're going to Jerry.
14: Good morning.
1: What's up, Jerry?
14: I have a PSC compound bow for sale. It's a deer hunter model. It's a 27-inch draw and 50-pound pull for $40.
1: Okay.
14: It has a quiver and sights and a stabilizer bar.
1: Did you used to shoot?
14: Yes, but I bought this one, but it's a little bit too much for me.
1: Okay, I 50 pounds sounds like a lot, so it's, you know.
14: Yeah, you need somebody that's a little more stockier than I am with a short draw.
1: All right, so you got the bow and the quiver, right?
14: Yes, it comes with the quiver. It's attached to the bow. And can I advertise something from last week?
1: Go ahead.
14: I have a Kenmore mini refrigerator. It's roughly 20-inch square for $20.
1: Yeah, I don't, you know, that's it. That's something it's nice to have around the house, just a mini one for something, you know.
14: Yes, it works good, or if you have an office and you want to keep your lunch in it, it's perfect.
1: Yeah, all right, the mini refrigerator and this bow. The mini refrigerator is 20 and the bow is 40, right?
14: Correct.
1: And you're in Catonsville. What's the number?
14: 410-215-7736.
1: 410-215-7736. Thanks, Jerry.
14: Thanks, Jay, and I enjoy your show.
1: Thank you. 410-922-6680. We have open lines. Come on. We're going to John in Federalsburg.
15: Hey, good morning.
1: Come on.
15: I have a 2006 T-Fox boat. It's a 20-foot dual console, live well, cushion bearing top. It's a boat, motor, and trailer. It's got 150 horsepower Yamaha motor on it.
1: Wow.
15: Trailer's a 21 Adventure bunk trailer, 116.5 for it.
1: How old is it?
15: For the boat, it's a 2006.
1: Oh, okay.
15: And the trailer is a 2021.
1: All right, for the boat, 20-foot boat, the motor and the trailer, right? Everything. Right. All you got to do is go out there and drive it home, right?
15: That's right.
1: All right? Sure. And how much? 16.5, right?
15: Correct.
1: All right, what's the phone number in Federalsburg?
15: 410-598-5889.
1: 410-598-5889 if you want the 20-foot boat and the motor and the trailer, all from John in Federalsburg. Give him a call. Thanks, John.
15: Thank you.
1: Bye-bye. Come on, there you go. Get the boat, the motor, and trailer. You're in the water today. Come on, how can you beat that? All right, come on, open lines, 410-922-6680. 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One stop shop. We have open lines, but come on. Right now, we're going to Mr. Bob in Ellicott City.
16: Good morning, everyone. Happy Mother's Day to the mommies out there.
1: Yep.
16: I have a Brawl Hill Entertainment Center. It's an older one with the glass to the left, like for the VCR and all that stuff, and it has the doors that fold back, and I believe it fit a 27-inch TV back in the day. Like I said, it's a older unit, but it's
1: right,
16: you know, modern looking, and it has a drawer underneath. I believe it's 48 inches long by about 40 inches wide, 18 deep. Like I said, it's an older unit, and maybe it's $100 for it.
1: All right, how much you want for it? $100?
16: Yeah, I paid a lot more for it back
1: then. I'm sure.
16: I was the original owner of it.
1: All right, so if you want the entertainment center from Bob in Ellicott City, what number can they call?
16: 410-220-7796.
1: 410-220.
16: And I also...
1: Yeah, I'm sorry.
16: Yeah. Also have a teeter hang-up thing, but it's not the teeter brand. I want $50 for that, you know, the one, the inversion table thing that hangs you up like the teeter hang up.
1: Oh, you got one of them, huh?
16: Yeah. It stretches your back out.
1: All right, so for the entertainment center and the hanging frame, you can hang upside down and all, right? What's that number?
16: Yeah, the inverter thing. 410-220-7796.
1: 410-220-7796. Thanks, Bob.
16: Okay, thank you.
1: Bye-bye. Robbie!
17: Morning, Jay. How are you?
1: I'm hanging in.
17: Well, happy Mother's Day to all the moms and the soon-to-be moms. What a beautiful day it's going to be. Hey, Jay, I got to say good morning to Art. He's one of your listeners who came by to sell us something this week. And I got to say a special hello to one of our listeners who's going to have open-heart surgery, as Krina's husband, going to have it on Friday. And I know it's going to be successful, but I just wanted to wish him a good and luck day.
1: Yep. All right.
17: 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We've been on Risley Road for, in excess of 35 years. My sons say we've been there 37 years. You can pay your bills. You can buy sports memorabilia. And mentioning that, Jay, we have Robbie's First Base where you come in, you can buy memorabilia, baseball cards, football cards, all the new stuff. But we have a program, too. If you don't want to buy anything, you just want to raise money, we have a program where we give you our items to put in your event. We tell you up front what we need, and everything you get over what we need, you keep.
1: Great program.
17: Something doesn't go.
1: Great program.
17: 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Our phone number is 410-560-3200. We're at 9 West Ridgely Road. If you want to watch us on television, my son and I are on Netflix for 3 seasons. The show is called King of Collectibles, and it's out right now. We're getting ready to start season 4, hopefully very soon. Here again, the number is 410-560-3200. Post for USA, Robbie's First Base. Now my buddy Tom DePaulick, got to do his spot for him. Folks, of course Tom is open today. And it's crabs, shrimp, lobsters, oysters, all kinds of seafood, even gift certificates. Tom told me, he said, Robbie, you know we're going to be till 4, but we're going to sell out of everything. And they're going to sell out, Jay. So, folks, you got to get over to 7613 Philadelphia Road. The number is 410-866-8100. He's been over there for over 125 years. I think 130 years. Been there a minute. His number, 410-866-8100. Today, he's staffed by Arlene, Brenda, Zach, and Zoe. And, of course, Tom will be there. Folks, I go there every Saturday to get the best crabs in Palmer, hon. So if you want the good crabs, good shrimp, good lobster, go check my man out today, 410-866-8100, and do Mom a solid for her day. Thanks, Jay.
1: Thank you, Bob. Take care. Bye-bye.
17: All right, buddy.
1: 410-922-6680. We have open lines. Come on. Dan, looking for help.
18: Yes, Jay. Hi.
1: Hi.
18: Looking for people that can do eBay, Etsy, and other sales platforms. I've got many items.
1: You want help?
18: Yeah.
1: Okay, so if you can help Dan, I'm sure there's somebody out there, but maybe a 9-year-old kid that could really go through it fast. They're good. The younger they are, the faster they go through it, you know? So,
18: yeah.
1: All right, because here you can help Dan.

0: 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Open lines, come on. Still got 20 minutes here. Get on the line. So, tomorrow, heading out with my girlfriend to Nashville for 4 days. So I'm looking forward to that, seeing some good music, walking down Broadway, going to the Grand Ole Opry. Just a fun city. If you've never been there, you should get there. It's just a good time. So we'll fly out and get down there and enjoy yourself. So 410-922-6680. Come on. I want to thank Michael Friedman, who you hear on here on this station, but he was a title sponsor of my festival yesterday at Newtown. I want to thank him for his support and all he did. And that's it. You know, I've known Michael since elementary school. Okay, that's a couple years ago. So he's a good lawyer and does a good job. So if you need him, call him up. 410-922-6680. We have open lines. All right. Noah says we're not ready. I got okay for Calvin.
1: Yes, how you doing?
0: All right, what's up, Calvin?
1: I got two upright freezers. At one point, I got these like about 2 years ago, and at one point I thought I was going to need them, and it's just taking up space. So one of them is a 1 cubic upright freezer. Another one is a 3 cubic upright freezer. So I don't know, maybe $100 each.
0: Okay. All right. So if you need a freezer, he's got two of them, and you're in Catonsville, right?
1: Right, and it's not a refrigerator, it's just for freezing.
0: Yeah, okay. All right.
1: And my number is 410-744-5842.
0: All right, so if you freeze a lot of food, here he's got a couple freezers for you, 1 cubic and a 3 cubic, $100 each, or he'll make a deal with you. 410.
1: It's actually right outside of Catonsville. It's in a little area called Westtown.
0: Okay. All right, 410-744-5842. Call Calvin if you want his freezers. Thanks.
1: All right, thank you
0: Bye-bye. 410-922-6680. Come on, we're never this slow this late in the show. Come on. 410-922-6680. You know, there are good people around, and Poplar Jewelry and Pawn and Dundalk is great. I know pawn shops have bad thoughts. You think, ooh, pawn shop, but not here. This great store is at 1709 Poplar Place in Dundalk. It's brightly lit. It's well up there in a nice little shopping center. The people are nice there. You go in there and you say, hey, I got to sell my gold, my silver, and my platinum. They look it over. They check everything out. They check whatever you have. If it's coins, they make sure there's not something more valuable than the gold or silver value of it. They'll give you the money, cash. All right? Now, how about if you just have something sitting around you want to sell? Jewelry, watches, musical instruments, equipment, cameras, almost anything. Take it in, and they pay you cash for that. Now, you have a certain amount of time to buy it back.

0: If you don't, they have to sell it, and they sell it at way under retail prices. So if you need cash or you're looking for a bargain, what better place? Poplar Jewelry and Pawn of Dundalk. They are the place to go. 1709 Poplar Place in Dundalk. They're open Monday through Saturday, 410-284-7296. As I tell you, when you go in, tell them you heard about it on Radio Flea Market. They love hearing that. We have open lines, and we still have 15 minutes. Come on. Mr. Mike from Columbia.
1: Yeah, Mike from Columbia. I want to buy a used lawnmower. It has to be gas, and it can be self-propelled or push. I'm interested either way. And you got to be close to Columbia, Maryland. And it has to start on the second or the third pull because I can't just keep pulling on it.
0: All right.
1: So if you got one, give me a call. It's 443-285-3697.
0: So if you have a lawnmower, a gas lawnmower, call Mike in Columbia, 443-285-3697.
1: Thank you.
0: Thank you, Michael. 410-922-6680. Open lines. Come on. Still got 15 minutes to get you on here. So come on. From Timonium, Paul.
2: Good morning, Jay.
0: Good morning. What's up in Timonium?
2: We have beautiful weather.
0: That's good. What's up? What do you have?
2: I've got a Remington 870 Wingmaster 12-gauge shotgun.
0: Ooh.
2: I've got the 30-inch full choke barrel for waterfowl and the 20-inch slug barrel for deer. It's in excellent condition. It's a 1960s vintage model gun, and I'm asking $450 for the gun and both barrels.
0: Okay. And it still works, of course.
2: Obviously, yes.
0: Okay. Yes. All right, well, you know, we got Dove out there and we got Newt out there. They both collect that stuff, so... Yeah, I know. We got others. So, what number can they call if this want? They want this Remington shotgun.
2: 410-206-9191.
0: 410-206-9191. If you want the Remington shotgun, thanks, Paul.
2: Thanks, Jay. Have a good day.
0: You too. 410-922-6680. Come on, we have open lines. From Essex, it's Mr. Harvey.
3: Morning, Jay.
0: Good morning. What's up in Essex?
3: Not much. Beautiful morning. I have my wife collected the collectible cherished teddies back in the late 90s. Small ceramic figurines, some single, double, some have a theme like riding a bicycle or something like that. I have 5 banana boxes, all wrapped with in newspaper, very secure.
0: Right.
3: I have been asking, in the past, I'm asking for the best reasonable offer. I'm sure for Mother's Day, I will let someone enjoy them for a rest, best reasonable offer.
0: I mean, how many do you think you have total?
3: I probably have in 5 banana boxes, probably 30 in each one.
0: Wow.
3: She collected them, monthly. She looked forward to getting that, ceramic teddy, in the mail and, putting them in her china closet.
0: Okay. So if you want these, teddies, he's willing to let them go at a reasonable price. What number in Timonium?
3: That's down in Essex.
0: Essex. I'm sorry. I'm in Essex.
3: That's it.
0: 443-520-4599. 443-520-4599. You want about at least over 100, right?
3: No, I've been asking $50.
0: No. There's at least over 100 of them, right?
3: Oh, yes.
0: Yeah.
3: I was asking 50. I'll take a reasonable offer, that or a little lower.
0: Okay. If you want the teddies, call him up. He wants to get out of the house. 443-520-4599. Thanks, Harvey.
1: Thanks, Jack.
0: Bye-bye. 410-922-6680. Come on. We can still get you on. From Ferndale, Mr. David.
4: Hey, Jay. How you doing this morning?
0: All right.
4: Great.
0: What do you have today?
4: I have a zoom lens made by Tamron for a Pentax camera. It's 70-300 in excellent condition. Still have the box. And I'm asking $75 for a best offer for that.
0: Okay, zoom lens for a... What kind of camera?
4: Pentax.
0: Pentax, okay.
4: And then I also have a child's bicycle for a child between 5 and 10. It's a mini mouse bike. So it's a pink bike. It also includes a helmet.
0: Okay, for how much?
4: I'm asking best offer on that.
0: Okay.
4: I see $25.
0: Whatever. You'll take it. Okay. So you have the zoom lens for the Pentax camera, right?
4: Correct.
0: That's $75, and you have the kid's bike, for a girl, we have to say, right? Can we be inappropriate and say for a girl?
4: Well, it's a pink bicycle mini mouse.
0: I know, but we know. Who knows what you can say nowadays? That's what I'm telling
4: you. Yeah. I know that.
0: Okay, that's $25. So what's the phone number there in Ferndale?
4: 410-370-2599.
0: 410-370-2599 for the zoom lens or the kid's bike. Thanks, David.
4: Thank you, Jay. Have
0: Bye-bye.
4: A great day.
0: Okay. 410-922-6680. Whoop.
5: Hey,
0: Paul.
5: Hey, how you doing?
0: All right, Paul, what's up?
5: Well, I still have these bicycles. Some of them are in excellent condition, $45 to $60 a piece.
0: Adult size, right?
5: It's children's size up to adult size.
0: Okay, all right.
5: And $45 to $60 a piece, and they can test them out and ride them and see, make sure it's okay. And I also have one of these medical scooter sort of. You sit on it, right?
0: Right.
5: People. And, it needs the battery for it. You have to buy the battery for it.
0: Okay.
5: But, I'm asking $200 for it. It's in nice condition. Just needs a battery.
0: Alright, so.
5: Okay, so.
0: The medical bike or the regular bikes, right?
5: Right, right. So they can reach me at 410-484-1664.
0: 484-1664. Call Paul. He's got bikes. Thanks.
5: And also some DVDs for 25 cents a piece.
0: Okay, Paul.
5: Okay.
0: Thank you.
5: Sure,
0: bye-bye.
5: Bye.
0: Hey, don't forget our buddy Barry at Badger Contracting. 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All right, we still got time to get you on, so get on there. Jack has a car.
6: No, Jack doesn't have a car.
0: Oh.
6: Well, Jack buys cars, but I'm looking to buy, this is for my grandson, Jay.
0: Okay.
6: I'm looking to buy an 08 LeSabre or an 06 Honda Accord, somewhere in there. It's got to be inspected.
0: That's two distinct cars, a LeSabre and an Accord. Okay.
6: Well, both of them are good sedans. They're solid.
0: Right. All right, so if you have an 08 LeSabre or an 06 Honda Accord, Jack needs it for his grandson. What phone number?
6: Well, let me qualify that a minute.
1: it doesn't have to be an Accord, or it does, it could be a Toyota.
0: Okay. Oh, okay. All right.
1: I'm not limited to that.
0: Okay.
1: Whatever it is, got to be inspected.
0: All right. A used car. Okay.
1: My number is 443-613-5025.
0: 443-613-5025. You have a nice used car for Jack's grandson. Call him up. Thanks, Jack.
1: Thanks, Jack.
0: Bye-bye. 410-922-6680. Bob in Pasadena.
7: Good morning, Jay.
0: Morning. What do you have?
7: An outboard engine for a runabout. It's a 7.5 horsepower Mercury. Been sitting in a garage for a while. $200. It's not locked up. It ran when we put it there.
0: All right. So this is a Mercury engine for a small boat, right?
7: Yes, sir.
0: All right. And how much you want?
7: $200.
0: $200 for the Mercury engine for a small boat, and Bob's in Pasadena. What's the phone number?
7: 443-867-6957.
0: 443-867-6957. You want this nice Mercury engine, you call Bob up. Thanks, Bob.
7: All right, thank you. Have a good day.
0: You too. 443-867-6957. From Odenton, Stephen.
8: Jay, good morning. How are you?
0: All right. What's up today?
8: Jay, I got a single bowl porcelain sink. It's in great shape for $80. I have a 6-panel interior door, also in excellent shape, for $50. And I just heard your caller, Mike, looking for a mower. As you know, I've been trying to sell one. It's a 21-inch gas, virtually brand new. If he's listening, give me a call.
0: Are you? Okay. All right. You have the lawnmower, right?
8: Yeah, 21-inch gas Toro.
0: All right. And what part of town are you in?
8: Odenton, Jay.
0: All right, so you have the gas lawnmower, you have the door, and you have the sink, right?
8: Yes.
0: Oh, it's the phone number.
8: 443-685-6508.
0: Give it to me again. 443-685-6508. 6508. You want the sink, the door, or the lawnmower. Thanks, Stephen.
8: Yeah.
0: All right.
8: Okay, thank you, Jay.
0: Bye-bye. Don.
9: Yes.
0: What's up today?
9: I have honeybee hives with bees, lots of honey in them for sale. I got too many hives.
0: How many bee stings?
9: I also have a horse rototiller for sale. And also a 27 horsepower Kohler engine off of a zero turn lawnmower for sale.
0: Okay.
9: All these prices are
0: all right, so you have the honeybee and the hives, and you have the what kind of engine?
9: 27 horsepower Kohler.
0: Right.
9: And a horse rototiller.
0: Rototiller. Okay.
9: Rototiller, right.
0: And you're in Churchville.
9: Correct.
0: All right, so if you want the bees and the hives, or you want the engine or the rototiller, what number can they call?
9: That'd be 410-838-0318. Just leave a message, and I will return your call.
0: All right, 410-838-0318.
9: Correct.
0: All right.
9: Thanks,
0: Don. Bye-bye. We still got time to get you on. Come on, we're going to our friend Newt.
10: Hey, how you doing, Jay? What I'm doing today is I got a lot of shotguns. I'm looking to trade some of the shotguns for somebody who's got an old car, like a two-door, an old Mustang, or just about anything. Just looking for another project for my youngest son.
0: All right, so you're going to trade your shotguns for the car?
10: Yes, sir.
0: So I guess you didn't want the shotgun we had earlier in the show, huh?
10: No, I bought a lot of them years ago. I just need to downsize a little bit.
0: I gotcha. All right, so if you have a car that Newton and his sons can work on, and you want his shotguns, what number?
10: 410-365-7602.
0: 410-365-7602. Thank you, Mr. Newton.
10: Thank you, sir.
0: Bye-bye. Hey, the board's clear. The board is clear. So, anyway... We have a few minutes here. I have no project to talk about. By the way, I do have something. You know, I have advertisers on this show, and for a while, I've been trying to get a lawyer who deals with elder care and all that. So if you are out there and you have a lawyer that deals with elder care, give me a call, 410-561-0065. I'd love to get him on the show. I just think people would love hearing about it. And as I take the last call of the day, happy Mother's Day to everyone out there celebrating. Thank you. All right, be good and enjoy. Darlene!
11: Yes, good morning, Jay.
0: All right, you're our last call.
11: I'm not having any luck, okay? Last weekend, I drove everything down from my house to the yard, and I'm not doing too well, so now I'm trying to find people. Come up with, like, a porch sale or in-the-house sale.
0: Where's that?
11: I got everything. It's 4613 Frankfort Avenue in Northeast Baltimore, Bel Air Road, and Frankfort.
0: Okay, you have everything and anything, right?
11: I do. Even the fishing poles that I didn't mention yet. Fishing poles. Anything a man would want and a kid would want. They're all deceased.
0: 4613 Frankfort Avenue.
11: Yeah, they can come out and whatever they want.
0: All right, give us your phone number while we got you.
11: 410-488-4485.
0: 4485?
11: Yes. Uh-huh.
0: All right, darling. Good luck this week then, all right?
11: Bye-bye.
0: Bye-bye. All right, guys, as I said, everybody, all the mothers out there, enjoy your day. This is your day. Enjoy it with your family, and I hope everything goes well. I'm going out to dinner lunch with my family, so everybody enjoy. I'm going to talk to you next week. Everybody be good, and we'll see you then. Bye-bye.

0: breaking news this hour from townhall.com. I'm Michael Herring. The ceasefire in Iran continues to face new challenges as drone attacks occur in the Gulf region. Today, one drone set a small fire on a ship off Qatar's coast in the United Arab Emirates and Kuwait report drones entering their airspace. The UAE blames Iran for the attack. No casualties reported, no immediate claims of responsibility. Senator Tom Cotton is amazed by the claims of Trump critics that Iran is somehow winning the war.
1: All their friends have been killed. They're afraid of being killed. They're afraid to turn on their phones because they think a bomb is going to drop on them the minute they do. Their Navy is sunk to the bottom of the sea. They have no air defenses left, and we've vastly degraded their missile and drones as well as their manufacturing capabilities to replace those things. It doesn't exactly look like a victory to me.
0: Cotton, an Arkansas Republican, made his comments to the Salem Radio Network. The White House is touting the latest jobs report.
2: After the government reported that America's employers delivered a surprising 115,000 new jobs last month, the White House said in a statement, "The April jobs report, smashing expectations thanks to robust private sector growth, is yet another sign that the American economy remains on a solid trajectory under President Trump." It added, America added 12,600 factory construction jobs in April as trillions in investments continue pouring into American manufacturing.
0: That's correspondent Ron Taylor. The first plane carrying passengers evacuated from the hantavirus-stricken cruise ship departed from Tenerife in Spain's Canary Islands. They're headed for a military hospital in Madrid today. Spanish nationals, the first to leave the ship, anchored off Tenerife. They will be under quarantine when they reach Madrid. Only Spanish nationals will quarantine in-country. More on these stories at townhall.com.
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0: China says exports rose 14% in April from a year earlier despite the Iran war and lingering impacts from higher U.S. tariffs. The data released yesterday, just days ahead of a planned meeting this week between President Trump and Chinese leader Xi Jinping in Beijing. That beat analyst estimates and is a significant improvement from March's 2.5% year-on-year expansion. Imports have climbed 25% in China, slower than the 28% growth in March, but still robust. A new survey finds about half of U.S. adults under 50 get health information from social media influencers or podcasters. The analysis by the Pew Research Center of 7,000 influencers also found that less than half of them describe themselves as healthcare professionals. Experts say the key to being a smart consumer of health content is look for credentials. Think twice when people speak in absolutes. News and analysis at townhall.com. Leaders in Chicago clashing over a planned Walgreens closure on the city's south side.
4: Alderman William Hall and union leaders are calling for a prosecution, warning the shutdown will create what he claims would be a, quote, food desert and medicine drought in the Chatham neighborhood. Walgreens says rising crime made it impossible to keep customers and staff safe. Some city officials say years of unchecked theft and vandalism are now forcing stores to leave. Ken Lorman reporting.
0: Atlanta Braves Hall of Fame manager Bobby Cox has passed away. Cox, who was 84, managed the baseball team to prominence during the 1990s and the team's first championship in 1995. He took over a last-place team in June of 1990 and the next season led the Braves to a worst-of-first finish. Atlanta lost that year in the World Series to Minnesota in seven games. That was the start of 14 consecutive division titles. More on these stories at townhall.com.
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6: From the Fox 45 Weather Authority team, I'm meteorologist Justin Chambers. Starting off mild for your Sunday morning, heading toward the afternoon, we'll be warmer with highs in the upper 70s, even a few lower 80s. Tracking a couple of isolated thunderstorms for Sunday afternoon into the evening. More rain and cooler temperatures Monday. From the Fox 45 Weather Authority, I'm meteorologist Justin Chambers for Talk Radio 680 WCBM.
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3: 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Kim did a great job as always, and we want to thank her. You know, happy Mom's Day. So I want to say happy Mother's Day to all the moms in our audience today, and we are going to be talking about that in greater detail coming up here in just a second. Today, our physician on the hotline, Dr. Jeff Shapiro, assistant professor of internal medicine and cardiology at New York Presbyterian Hospital, Columbia University, NYU Langone Medical Center. He's board certified, specializing in internal medicine with expertise in several areas, including interventional cardiology and cardiology. Good morning, Dr. Jeff.
4: Good morning, Sean. How are you?
3: Doing just fine, sir. Thank you on getting ready on this Mother's Day to celebrate moms everywhere. So let's not forget mom today. Make sure that we take care of mom. My mom is gone, but my wife's a great mom, so we'll be celebrating her and others. So hopefully your mom is, if your mom is still around, make sure you get her a card or a gift or whatever. It's never too late to show how we appreciate moms. And it's, you know, being Mother's Day weekend, doctor, and since May is also National Women's Health Month, we wanted to spend a great deal of time on this show discussing health issues that affect women. So we're going to talk about Rescue Natural Supplements that can keep you or that special woman in your life in tip-top shape and form. So number one, you as a cardiologist already know this, heart disease remains the number one killer of both men and women in this country today. So what are the most common signs and symptoms of a heart attack?
4: Right, so women and men share some common signs, and then we're going to talk about how women have differences between their presentation for cardiovascular disease and or a heart attack. So common heart attack symptoms for both men and women include chest discomfort, a pressure-like squeezing pain in their chest, but it could also be shortness of breath or just feeling cold sweats or nausea. So these are things that actually share both men and women. And then you have to say to yourself, you know, women are a little bit different in their presentation. Most of the times throughout my career as a physician, women will sort of deny their symptoms of either chest discomfort, indigestion, nausea, and they'll say, oh, it's probably just my gastrointestinal issues. But you have to be very cautious because women don't display the same type of chest pressure. Their symptoms are usually more subtle, sort of more of an aching sensation. But still at least, you have to know your body. You have to know your body, and if something's not right, or if you don't feel well, or if you're nauseous, or you feel dizzy, or you feel short of breath as a woman, please seek a referral to a cardiologist and or your internist. Get checked out. There's no reason today that either a man or a woman in today's world, with the technology that we have, the advanced technology that we have, we should be surprised one day of having a heart attack. So that's really the point here. Know your body, know your symptoms, but women tend to not have, they sort of deny their symptoms more readily than men. Men usually have this very firm pressure in their chest. Women, sometimes the pain goes to their jaw, sometimes it goes down their left arm, sometimes it's just in their back. They're like, what's that about? So just be understanding of your body and sort of understand when something's not right. Don't deny your symptoms. Go and seek a referral to a physician.
3: So how do you know when it's a severe case of indigestion and a heart attack?
4: Because indigestion usually has waves of going away. If you're having a heart attack, the pain does not disappear. If you have an occlusion of a blood vessel, it's going to stay there until that blood flow restores itself within the heart. A lot of the differences, and this is, I think, if you look at anatomically and physiologically about the differences between men and women and their coronary arteries, men typically have focal critical disease, usually. If you're a non-diabetic, you usually have a single lesion in a bifurcating part of the blood vessel. Women tend to have diffuse disease, and I'm not sure actually why that happens physiologically, but when you look at angiograms of women compared to men, usually there is a narrowing of the entire artery as opposed to a man who has a focal lesion that then turns into a heart attack victim. So, you know, physiologically, we just display different disease state, you know, different anatomical blockages in our arteries. I don't know why that happens, but it's very common for women to have diffuse disease. And maybe that's why they don't have the common symptoms of an acute, abrupt heart attack with a proximal artery being stenotic. It's different.
3: Right. So we're going to talk about diet and exercise and getting enough sleep, because those are all important. Let's talk about some prophylactic measures we can take, and that is, you know, with supplementation. So let's start with the omega-3s. How would an omega-3 like 1250 plus, which I know you refer in your practice, how do they support cardiovascular health? And does the addition of vitamin D to the omega-3 provide extra protection for women?
4: Absolutely. Omega-3 fatty acids and heart health. We know for a fact that the omega-3s from Rescue, by the way, are the most purest and most potent omega-3s out there in the marketplace. And not to get into the details about that, they reduce triglycerides. So by reducing triglycerides, they lower the level of risk factors for heart cardiovascular disease. Triglycerides are fatty particles that build up the plaque within the arterial wall. So by doing that in itself, there's a major reduction in cardiovascular disease. Plus, there's a major reduction in the way that our arteries handle plaque formation. Even more than that, they reduce inflammation. And Sean, as you know, inflammation is the mechanism that creates cardiovascular demise. It is the thing that actually enhances the plaque to build up within the arterial wall. So by just reducing inflammation in your blood vessels, you could actually prevent the plaque from building up, eventually narrowing those arteries. So reducing inflammation, reducing triglyceride levels. We know for a fact that omega-3s improve the function of our endothelial cells, those cells that line our arteries, that line our blood vessels, promoting a very healthy, relaxing blood vessel that accommodates more blood, more oxygen, and more nutrients. So just by maintaining the compliance of that blood vessel and the pliability of that blood vessel, you're going to have a much lower risk of developing cardiovascular disease. We know for an absolute fact that omega-3s can stabilize and reduce abnormal rhythms like atrial fibrillation, like premature ventricular beats, like atrial tachycardias. So we know that omega-3s play a role in maintaining a normal sinus rhythm, which obviously can, at point, reduce your risk of stroke and also reduce your risk of heart attacks. Omega-3s has the absolute benefit to improving our good cholesterol, the HDL cholesterol, the cholesterol particle that actually eats away the bad cholesterol. So when you add those factors all together, and they do a lot more, we know that it reduces your LDL cholesterol. We know that it reduces your reduces your total cholesterol. So improving HDL, lowering the risk of oxidized LDL cholesterol is going to be a major benefit. And that is such a simple way to go through life, to understand that if you start on omega-3 early in your life, you will have a lower risk of cardiovascular events. In fact, if you ever did have a cardiovascular event, there are people that say that being on an omega-3 could actually protect you from a lethal arrhythmia like ventricular fibrillation or ventricular tachycardia. So just, it's a protective, it's not only preventative, it's protective if God forbid you do have a heart attack. So I think it's silly that we go through life not understanding the benefits of omega-3s from rescue.
3: What about the addition of vitamin D to the 1250 plus? What does vitamin D do?
4: Right. So vitamin D acts as an anti-inflammatory agent, which is obviously crucial in the development of the inflammatory process that happens with cardiovascular risk. It lowers your blood pressure naturally. It actually has an effect on regulating the hormones in our body called renin, angiotensin, and aldosterone system. This helps prevent blood pressure from raising itself. So now you have something that's going to regulate your blood pressure, reduce your inflammation, and more specifically, it reduces plaque risk by reducing inflammation, and it also maintains what I call plaque stability. If you have a piece of cholesterol that is about to fracture and rupture in the inner linings of your artery, vitamin D will protect that mechanism of an acute rupture of that plaque. And also, let's think about how well vitamin D is in our, not only our immune system, but vitamin D contributes to better insulin sensitivity, meaning that you're going to actually improve your weight as you get older. It helps with your metabolism. Many people don't realize this, that vitamin D plays a big role in reducing your risk of diabetes and giving you the benefit of lowering your blood sugars. And in my opinion, think about this. Cholesterol, blood sugar, insulin resistance is those major factors that result in cardiovascular demise.
3: Yeah, sorry about that interruption. I was checking the stream, making sure that was okay when on my phone. That's what you heard in the background there. So anyway,
4: you know what that was.
3: Yeah, again, it wasn't you, it was on me. That's on me, my bad, so my apologies. So let's talk about Rescue Heart 360 and what that can do to help protect women's health, and would it do the same types of things for both women and men? So let's talk about Heart 360.
4: Yeah, Heart 360, the unbelievable vitamin that I have every single one of my patients, whether or not you have heart disease or you have prevent heart disease in both men and women, it is a great multivitamin, multimineral. It was formulated by a cardiologist, not myself, for improving heart health. It has things that are added to it that really play a role, like olive leaf extract, which regulates your blood pressure. It has hawthorn berry, that actually lowers your risk of cardiovascular disease. It has something called PQQ, besides for all the vitamins it has, vitamin A, C, D, E, and riboflavin and all that, and B6 and B12, it has PQQ in it, which actually assists in mitochondrial efficiency. So it improves your energy level for the cell. ATP levels are elevated. And it has vitamin B12 in it, which will lower your homocysteine levels. There's studies that show that homocysteine is related to inflammation. By lowering homocysteine, you reduce your risk of heart disease. And it just has taurine in it. It has coenzyme Q10, which is supportive for cardiovascular health. It also has selenium and all these other, it has a proprietary blend of everything that you need to reduce your risk of heart disease and also to maintain muscle efficiency, physical energy. It has it all. A multivitamin with multiminerals that are not only cardioprotective, but they protect your brain, they help with your muscle function, they help with your muscle memory, they help with your mental health, they help with your energy level. I don't know of any other vitamin supplement that Rescue has that is so comprehensive in its benefits of Heart 360. And yes, for women and men, it's either way, you don't have to be a female to take Heart 360, you don't have to be a man. It is just a perfect blend for optimal health in all denominations and all sexes.
3: Very good. Again, if you have a question, comment, or testimonial for Dr. Shapiro, give us a call right now. And at 410-922-6680-1800-WCBM680. Don't wait till the last, 10, 15 minutes of the show and get shut out. And we'll give you your own personal coupon code to redeem a free bottle of vitamin C gummies. We're talking about Mother's Day and women's health here. And, guys, dads and boyfriends and even sons, daughters, it's a great, if you're struggling what to get mom for Mother's Day, you want that last-minute gift, or maybe you already got her something, you want to get her something else, the gift of health, maintaining health, preparing health would be a great idea, and I think mom would appreciate that. You know, a common concern, Doc, for women as they age and enter menopause is osteoporosis. So let's talk a little bit about Rescue Smart Cal Plus. Why is it different from other calcium supplements?
4: Yeah, and I get this question all the time, and I get, historically, women are telling me, I don't understand why I'm starting to develop osteopenia, which is a lower bone density in any age category of women. I take calcium, I take vitamin D, I don't understand what's happening to my body. Why do I have osteoporosis? There's many different reasons. It's usually an inflammatory process, but women typically need to supplement with more calcium as they age. It's one of the biggest things that we look at. Smart Cal was devised because over the years, Sean, over the last 2 decades of my career, I realized that taking calcium alone could actually harm you rather than help you, because it needs to be complemented with vitamin D3, and so you got calcium, vitamin D3, but you need vitamin K2 in that mix, because if you take calcium, it's going to activate the absorption of vitamin, if you take vitamin D, it's going to help absorb calcium, but if you don't direct the calcium into the bones, it will direct itself into the arteries of your body, whether or not we're talking about coronary arteries, whether or not we're talking about just vascular arteries. So by taking Smart Cal, you have the complement of vitamin D3, calcium, and vitamin K2, which is like a traffic cop that says, okay, wait a second, I'm taking calcium, but I got to get it into my bones. Well, you got to have vitamin K2, which is formerly known as menaquinone, MK7. So vitamin K2 is crucial when taking vitamin D3 and calcium, because now we have calcium being directed into the bones and not into our blood vessel. That was called the calcium paradox. It's written about all through literature that if you take calcium, you must complement it with vitamin K2. When you take it, especially also vitamin D3.
3: Yeah, that's a good suggestion. I know we were talking about that. See if we can add that to the Vital D3 here at Rescue, so we'll get an update on that for you in the near future. You know, there's been some buzz on social media about vitamin D and vitamin K that is making it sound like you shouldn't take the vitamin D with vitamin K2. So you just mentioned that is the case. So why is this being talked about now? For years, we've just taken vitamin C or vitamin D without K2. Why now?
4: Because we realize that people are having accelerated heart disease, and there's no explanation for it. They don't have elevated cholesterol. They're taking vitamin D3, which actually increases calcium absorption. But if you don't direct it into the bones and you don't direct it into your teeth, you're going to be harming yourself. It's just over time we realize that things that we did in the past, you know, with just the evolution of time, we realize, and now scientifically we understand, that you're developing vascular stiffness, plaque formation. If the vitamin D3 is not complemented with vitamin K2, you are at a higher risk for developing atherogenesis and atherosclerosis. Just things we learn about things, you know. I mean, everyone says, oh my God, I had COVID. What's COVID doing to me? Things that we're taking now going to prevent us from having COVID, and now we're learning about the side effects of the vaccine like 5 to 7 years later. So things happen with time, and that's just what science is all about. Unfortunately, we don't have all the answers at first. And a case in point, Sean, is as a cardiologist from when I first started my career, I was told in medical school and then in my residency and fellowship, anybody with high cholesterol needs to be on a statin. Well, guess what? I learned after 3 decades that we were harming people at some point more than helping them. And so now we know the side effects of statins, you know, and I can't even go through this. There's so many side effects. People tell me, is there anything else I could take besides for a statin? And we know from Rescue, we have Rescue, all the omega-3s, LDL, XQ10, level DL. So there are alternatives. There are natural alternatives to treating people as I treated them in the past in a better, healthier way.
3: Yeah, and I can just offer my own, you know, personal experience with, I was on a simvastatin, many, many moons ago for, you know, I had high cholesterol and triglycerides, bad LDL, poor HDL, et cetera. And the doctor put me on a simvastatin and I just, had a heck of a time with it. I had achy joints, muscles, it was immediate. I called the doctor. He said, well, stop taking it. And then our colleague Tom Marr said, you know, why don't you try the Rescue Natural supplements? And I started on that regimen, and sure enough, I had great results without any of those side effects. So, not that everybody's going to get those side effects, but if you do get them, why even if you can do it through a nutraceutical approach, that is much more preferable than a pharmaceutical approach. And if you need to do pharmaceuticals, you need to do them, but why not try with a nutraceutical? And I think most people are going to have similar results, doctor.
4: Yeah, statins physiologically, they just deplete your cellular levels of coenzyme Q10, which are so vitally important in respiration and cellular function. They don't tell you that. They don't tell you the side effect. They tell you, oh, you have some muscle aches, but it actually depletes every cell in your body is dependent on coenzyme Q10 for the development of energy and ATP. Now, we know that statins rob you of that very important enzyme, and as a result of that, you get muscle aching, you get muscle pain. We know that it gives you cognitive decline. We know that it actually formulates now type 2 diabetes. I never knew that statin had an association with developing insulin resistance and type 2 diabetes. It's like, oh my God, how I'm like harming my patients more than helping them. So if you can do a natural lowering, if you can do something natural to lower your LDL cholesterol and your oxidized LDL cholesterol, get on Rescue, any of the omega-3s, as you know, Sean, level DL as long with LDL XQ10, take some cell power, take some resveratrol. I'm guaranteeing you, you will have more than just the benefits of lowering your risk of cholesterol. You will feel better.
3: Yeah, and I want to just mention one thing here, because you made a very good, important point in that the depletion of the coenzyme Q10 in our muscles, and most doctors that put you on a statin don't tell you that, don't say that you should supplement with CoQ10. We have several of them that have, of course, the LDL XQ10 contains the CoQ10 in the red yeast rice. And then we also have coenzyme Q10 in cell power, as well. So, and you're going to get that advice from us. But, since we know that it depletes the coenzyme Q10 from our muscles, why then is it a good idea that it be prescribed for the heart, which is one of our largest muscles?
4: Well, because think about it. As you said, the heart uses more physical energy. It pumps over 100,000 times a day. If you ever realize how much time, it's like, I said to myself, okay, that's in a day. How about in a month? How about in a year? How about in a lifetime? We're talking about, it gets into the trillion level. It's like amazing that we have a muscle that continues to pump and function throughout our life. And when that muscle is deprived of energy or is deprived of coenzyme Q10, it fails in its ability to be efficient in its pumping action. So we know for a fact that the heart is dependent so much on coenzyme Q10, as well as other factors like generation of ATP. That's why orexin comes into play. We know that orexin will excite the body to make ATP naturally. Inosine is a precursor to ATP genesis. And so there's so many, everything we do at Rescue has a planned formula. We have research that backs it. We understand the natural physiology of the body. And this is all, we're talking about the greatest company that prevents heart disease, that prevents brain disease, cognitive decline, Alzheimer's. We know that inflammation is the root of the evil part of our body. And by taking all these supplements, I'm telling you right now, you will feel better. You'll have more energy. You will reduce your risk of the number one killer in both men and women of cardiovascular disease. And you'll have a better outlook. You'll have a better function of life. In every aspect, of your life, you will feel better taking these natural supplements.
3: Okay, I know it's Mom's Day. I know everybody's getting ready for, Mother's Day festivities, whether you're doing brunch or dinner or you're going to see Mom or everyone's coming over to Mom's house. And I know that things are, you're a little bit busy and occupied this morning, but now would be the time to give us a call if you do have a question or comment or testimony about our Rescue Natural supplements. Now would be the time. Dr. Shapiro is with us here for the next 28 minutes or so. And don't wait to the last minute to call in. 410-922-6680, 1-800-WCBM-680, and we'll get you right on as soon as Noah can get all your information. We'll give you a free coupon code for a bottle of vitamin C gummies. 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It's Women's Health Month. 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And now will be the time to enjoy our Memorial Rollback pricing. Deals are going on right now. 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All right, so to come more with Dr. Shapiro, we'll talk about a couple of supplements we haven't really mentioned a lot, a whole lot in the last year or so, FemVita and CoolVita, and how they may work for you, as well as Vital D3 and much, much more here on Rescue Healthline. 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
5: From the Fox 45 Weather Authority team, I'm meteorologist Justin Chambers. Starting off dry for your Mother's Day Sunday morning. Temperatures will be warmer as we head toward the afternoon. Looking for highs in the upper 70s, even a few lower 80s. Could see a couple of pop-up thunderstorms on Sunday afternoon into the evening time. Better chance for more widespread rain and cooler temperatures as we get into the new work week. From the Fox 45 Weather Authority, I'm meteorologist Justin Chambers for Talk Radio 680 WCBM.
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11: Hi, y'all. It's Rosie. All you mothers like me, have a great Mother's Day from the folks at WCBM.
3: Hey, 37:23 before the hour of 9 o'clock, you're listening to Rescue Healthline. 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

0: 410-922-6680 or 1-800-WCBM-680. A couple of supplements, Doc, we don't talk a lot about. Rescue, Femavita, and Cool Vita. Femavita is designed to support women throughout different stages of their life, including menopause. So can you talk to us about the benefits of some of its key ingredients?
1: Yes. Femavita was formulated for women not only in their menopausal state or postmenopausal state, but in their perimenopausal state. So perimenopause is obviously a time in one's life prior to menopause. And so I'm talking about decades, maybe the late third decade, early 40s, mid-40s, and 50 years old. So it is formulated with four major ingredients. One of the major ingredients includes something called Estrogen 100. This is a patented ingredient comprised of three blended botanical roots to help reduce your risk of hot flashes, improve your mental acuity, improve your bone density. It is very effective in really reducing. See, estrogen plays a big role in risks of cardiovascular disease. A decline in estrogen as you go through menopause or your perimenopausal state is when women typically start developing unstable angina or accelerated atherogenesis. Estrogen is so important in women's bone health. We know that when you start losing estrogen, you could precipitously see a big decline in one's bone density or an accelerated bone loss at that period of time. So if you could replace your estrogen in a very natural way, and Estrogen 100 could absolutely do that to you. So if you are having symptoms of nervousness, if you're having hot flashes, if you're tired, if you're having anything like vaginal dryness, or if your mood is not up and optimal, if you're having problems with sleeping, or if you're just having hot flashes, all these symptoms are a sign that you're having a lower level of estrogen. So you could test your estrogen levels just to understand what's happening, but also getting on board with Femvita, that's the most important ingredient in Femvita. Then it also has something called magnesium, aquamarine magnesium. It's a natural form of magnesium hydroxide, different than the magnesium that we have regularly, the Rescue Mag, and it contains all these different sources, these beneficial sources, these trace elements. It has over 72 trace elements, something that comes from the sea. It's an all-natural product that actually aids in improving the bioavailability of magnesium, which, by the way, is so important in over 300 enzymatic reactions in the body. So this magnesium that we have in the Femvita actually gets absorbed very quickly, and it aids not only in your digestive health, but also aids in your natural feeling better.
0: I think we should also point out that, again, there's been some controversy over estrogen replacement therapy, and Femvita is not that, correct? This is a natural way to promote hormonal balance.
1: Right. Yes, we do. Listen, I am also very well trained in hormone replacement therapy for both men and women. The problem with the old hormones of estrogen, where they came from, increased women's risk of not only breast cancer, but also of uterine cancer. So this is a natural way to boost your natural estrogen levels. And you know what? I see this all the time. I see people come to me with low estrogen. I get them on some Femvita. It's a product that I've been using for the last decade. They feel better. I look at their estrogen levels. Their estrogen levels do accelerate in their levels, or they become more. So I think it's a great alternative to getting on board with this in your perimenopausal state, because that's when your gland is still viable. That's when you could actually stimulate your own body to make its own estrogen. And maybe one day we'll talk about testosterone in males, but today is the Women's Day. It's Mother's Day. This is a great product. It also has something called black cohosh root, which is, we've known this for a while. These are just known perennial things that come from rattleweed and black snake root. They sound terrible, but let me tell you something. This product could actually reduce your risk of developing that feeling of, you know, depression, anxiety, sleep deprivation, and menstrual cramps. And so I think perimenopausal women, along with those menopausal women, could really benefit from there. There's two other products, Sean. I just want to just quickly disclose.

0: them. It has a yam extract, which is a very important way to actually improve your estrogen levels as well. So it has a yam extract, and it has a chastity true berry, which is something that actually helps raise your progesterone level and improves your estrogen level as well. So we have all these unbelievable natural products for women that can really aid them in the times of need. Improving estrogen level, decreasing their risk of that hormone imbalance, improving their bone density. I think FemVita is a great product for anyone out there, especially if you're a female who needs a little bit of assistance in balancing their hormones.
1: Yeah, and the, it is spelled FemEvida, FemVita, and available right now at res-q.com. And again, we have about 15 minutes left in the program today on this special Mother's Day edition as we discuss women's health. And if you have a question, comment, or testimonial, lines are open. 410-922-6680, 1-800-WCBM-680. Let's segue over to Rescue CoolVita, which is designed to provide fast, effective relief for women experiencing hot flashes, night sweats, and other menopausal symptoms. How does it complement FemVita?
0: Yeah, you know, GenVita, or CoolVita. CoolVita has a product in it called GeniVita. So it's a it has 95% GeniVita. And there was a study that I was privy to for reviewing of this, and we understand that GeniVita is something that actually promotes menopausal relief. And I know this because my wife has gone through menopause, but about two-thirds of North American women experience hot flashes or night sweats, which, by the way, are very uncomfortable, and that is due to a drop in their estrogen levels. So this study actually proved with the product called CoolVita, which has mostly GeniVita in it, which is an ingredient, it actually reduced hot flashes by over 50%. And that's a pretty profound decline in hot flashes. It must be very uncomfortable for women to go to sleep, feel irritable. They can't get comfortable because they feel like they're sitting in a sauna. And, thank God my wife didn't experience those symptoms, but I have a lot of patients who are just telling me I can't take these hot flashes anymore. They're destroying me. And so this is a great product that enhances the way that you feel, reduces your risk of developing those hot flashes, and that's why it's called CoolVita. And it has this product in it that has been studied clinically showing that it can really reduce hot flashes by over 50%. So for me, that's a good item. Three chewable tablets a day is all you need. It has also vitamin E in it to help with those natural hot flashes as well. And, I think it's a great complement to the FemVita if you're going through your changes.
1: Yeah, and right now it's marked down at res-q.com, $20 off a bottle. It's only $9.95 right now during our rollback pricing. So that is probably one of the best deals you'll get on CoolVita, and FemVita is similarly marked down as well. So if you want to take advantage of that today, Mom, or if you want to get Mom, again, it's sort of like a double-edged sword. You're getting FemVita or CoolVita, and you're reminding them that they're going through menopause, but that's something you probably already know. If they are having hot flashes and night sweats, believe me, that is uncomfortable. That's affecting their sleep, right? So we do know that for women's heart health, they need to get a good 7 to 8 hours of sleep a night. And if they're having these symptoms from menopause or perimenopause, that is going to affect their heart health, isn't it?
0: Absolutely. If you're not getting good sleep, if you're having elevated levels of cortisol, if you're having all these issues that are preventing you from really regaining that strength, that energy, that vitality. So if you're tired, if you're fatigued, if you're mentally in a depressed or anxious state, this is the product of choice. We have other products also, but I like to think about stress blocker. I like to think about all those things. But yes, this is a perfect way to really get improving sleep. And improving sleep reduces your risk of heart disease. We know that for a fact. That sleep deprivation increases your risk, increases your blood pressure, increases your belly fat, increases inflammation. All these things connect to one another. And it's amazing that you can take any disease state, Sean, and realize that it's all about good diet, good exercise, good sleep, and being able to adjust to the mental and physical stresses that we have on a daily basis. And that's what these products actually help you with. They help you adapt That's why they're called adaptogens and stress blockers. They help you adapt to the stress of life.
1: So we mentioned vitamin D3, and now let's talk a little bit about Vital D3. That is the supplement, 5,000 international units. But it's a standalone D3 we mentioned with the Rescue 1250 Plus. So how can a supplement like Vital D3 help a woman with menopausal symptoms?
0: Yeah, vitamin D3 has a great effect on reducing that stress factor in your body. It lowers your blood pressure naturally. It improves your immune system. It reduces inflammation. It helps with your bone density. It helps maintain a more natural flow of muscle function and blood flow. It's a perfect additive, not only for your immune health, but for your mental health as well, and your physical muscle memory and muscle health. So I think vitamin D3, in my experience as a physician over the last few decades, I can tell you that most of my patients, especially if you are Afro-American or you're from Indian descent, you will have undoubtedly a low vitamin D level because you can't absorb vitamin D from the sun as much as Caucasians do. And I see this across the board. All of my patients, usually about 95% of my patients are vitamin D deficient. They're also magnesium deficient. And so the first thing I recommend is obviously either Vital D3 or Rescue 1250 Plus. But I have to tell you that I have to add vitamin K2 to that mix. Now, I think you just said that earlier, Sean, that we are formulating our D3 now with K2.
1: I said we were looking into it because we discussed it, I think, the last time I was on with you, and we're looking into it. So, again, no definitive answer yet, but we'll keep you abreast of it.
0: But I can tell you the Smart Cow has it all encompassed in, right? So if you take in Smart Cow, you have that formula for not only for vitamin D, but you have it for the K2 and you have it for the calcium. So that's calcium D3 plus K2. And that is the perfect triple play to enhance your body's.
1: Well, all right. So I want to make sure we're clear on this. So the Smart Cow Plus does not have D3 in it. It has calcium, correct?
0: I think it has vitamin D.
1: It does? Okay. I'll double check. We'll double check here.
0: I know from my memory that I think it does comprise of some vitamin D3. It doesn't have as much as Vital D3, which is 5,000. We can look that up.
1: We'll look it up and get an answer before we get off the air here today, because I think it's important that we remind people that K2 is important. As far as that goes. So I'll get that answer for you in just a second. While we're waiting, Renee has been using CoolVita. She says after using CoolVita for a while now, I've noticed it has cut my hot flashes in half. I used to wake up drenched. Now I don't. And she says this is absolutely great stuff. Well, thanks for that. We appreciate that. We hope to hear from you as well. 410-922-6680. While we're looking up that information, Doc, I did want to ask you a question about nutrition. What role does that play in improving women's health?
0: I think nutrition plays a role in not only women's health, but in all health. I mean, eating a plant-based diet, lowering your ingestion of processed foods, lowering your ingestion of saturated fats, making sure that you're taking energy-rich foods, foods that provide you with an antioxidant protection, such as our berries, our blackberries, our blueberries. This has all been known that actually you will feel so much better at any level in your life if your nutritional status is up to par. And I think most of us develop diseases because of what we eat, and it's known. I look at people and my patients all the time. I always ask them, what is their diet? What are they consuming for breakfast? What are they consuming for lunch and dinner? And I can almost develop a strategy to say, okay, I'm almost going to predict what their blood work is going to look like. In most cases, not all cases, but most cases. So avocado, eggs, high protein, low saturated fats, low sugar. Sugar is the killer, guys. Everyone out there understanding that the artificial sweeteners as well as the things that we are ingesting destroys the integrity of our bodies. Plant-based diet, fresh vegetables, fresh fruits, lean meats, lots of fish, lots of salmon, and lots of oily fishes, lots of good nuts. That's what it's all about, Sean.
1: All right, so we have looked it up, and doctor, as always, you are right. Vitamin D, 25 micrograms in the SmartCal Plus. So that is, again, and I don't know what the conversion is for international units to that. You might know better than I, but so there is vitamin D, and the calcium in SmartCal Plus, and the K2 is in there. So if you want some vitamin D and you want the K2 with it, then SmartCal Plus is a great option for you. So keep that in mind.
0: And Sean, you could actually take the Vital D3 and one of the Smart Cows to know that you have the vitamin K2 in it. So you could double benefit yourself by just joining those two supplements together.
1: Okay, that's a great point. I was going to ask that question if you could do that. And obviously Dr. Shapiro says, yeah, if you're taking Smart Cow Plus and take your Vital D3 with it, and or your Rescue 1250 Plus with it. And
0: you'll have K2 and
1: that'll absorb it and get it out of the bloodstream and make sure it goes where it needs to go, right?
0: Yep, exactly.
1: Okay. So, doctor, what are the benefits of adding a comprehensive women's multivitamin, like the one we have, Rescue Women 360?
0: Right. We've talked about the Heart 360. The Women's 360 is an added benefit because it has three major ingredients, but it has Sensoral ashwagandha, which is 8 times as powerful as the regular ashwagandha out there in the marketplace. And that actually helps balance hormones in women, regulating their production of cortisol, which is a stress hormone that plays a pivotal role in developing diabetes and prediabetes and belly fat. It also actually helps with thyroid hormone, which plays a big role in regulating your metabolism. It has biotin in it to help with your skin, your collagen formation, and also, so I would say that Women's 360 is a multivitamin, apart from Heart 360, that adds all these different elements that help with not only your hair, your skin, your nails, because vitamin B7, or commonly known as biotin, is crucial in just your general well-being. So I think it has a powerful combination of all the benefits of a heart-healthy vitamin and an added benefit of ashwagandha, biotin, balancing your cortisol and helping your thyroid hormone. I think it's a great product, and I would say that comprehensively you don't take both. You either take the Women's 360 to aid in that benefit of menopausal symptoms, bone health and things like that, and the Heart 360 if you're just a little bit younger as a female and you don't need those added benefits. But I think the Women's 360 is a comprehensive multivitamin, multimineral that has everything that a woman needs in order to provide her with the most optimal health that she deserves.
1: Through the magic of the internet, I have discovered a way to convert micrograms into international units. So the 25 micrograms of D3 in SmartCal Plus converts to 1,000 international units.
0: That's what I thought. Yeah, I thought it was 1,000. Yeah.
1: All right, so there you go. Yeah, that's why we have you on the show as the expert, because you know, just you're always right.
0: I can't remember everything, Sean, but I know that it has vitamin D3 in it.
1: Just about everything.
0: I didn't know that, but anyhow.
1: Yeah, great. So, any final recommendations? It's Mom's Day, Women's Health Month. What specific dietary recommendations do you have for women as a cardiologist, as for overall health? I know you mentioned avocado and so on and so forth, and stay away from sugar. Anything else that women can do or shouldn't be eating or drinking that would help with maintaining great heart health and great energy and an overall approach to maintaining their health?
0: Well, I think about myself. I think about my wife. You know, we get up in the morning. I know that a balancing your diet with protein, fats, and carbohydrates, having a higher... Now, see, we didn't realize this, but if you want to maintain lean muscle, if you want to have a life that is filled with energy and muscle strength, you need to supplement yourself with protein, especially in your menopausal or perimenopausal state. And so I think they say that you need a half a gram of protein per body weight. So think about that. Women will need to ingest at least 75 to 150 grams of protein a day to maintain their muscle mass. And Sean, with these drugs that are out there now, I could see that there's going to be a destruction of women health-wise from all these GLP-1 drugs. Mm-hmm. I'm looking at loss of fat. Yes, you're controlling your fat, but you're also losing muscle. So dietarily, if you are on a GLP-1 for your weight loss or for your diabetes, please realize that you need to improve your muscle strength, your muscle, your protein intake. So having a high balance meal is very important. Low saturated fats, low sugar. You should be consuming more than 50 grams of sugar a day. That's a noted fact. You should be at least at 100 grams of protein a day. So diet is very important in our managing our health.
1: Yeah, I didn't notice that just about everything now has added protein in it. So the market is, people are speaking, they want more protein in their diets, as you just recommended. As always, informative, very helpful. You and your wife enjoy a happy Mother's Day, Doctor, and we'll talk to you in the near future.
0: Sean, same to you and to your wife as well.
1: All right, thanks. That's Dr. Jeffrey Shapiro, one of the best folks, our great cardiologist. Thanks to Noah Eaton, our producer. We're back next Sunday, bright and early at 8 a.m. for Rescue Healthline. Happy Mother's Day. Get out and enjoy and appreciate Mom and everything that she does. Until then, have a great week.
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0: Breaking news this hour from townhall.com. I'm Michael Harrington. The shaky ceasefire in Iran facing new challenges this morning. Drone attacks have occurred in the Gulf region. A drone set a small fire on a ship off Qatar's coast, and the United Arab Emirates and Kuwait report drones entering their airspace. The UAE is blaming Iran for the attack on the ship. No casualties reported, and nobody is officially claiming responsibility. Iran and its allies have a large fleet of drones used for strikes since the war began. The United Nations making some changes to its project on so-called climate change.
1: The UN's Intergovernmental Panel on Climate Change has removed its most extreme and implausible climate scenarios from its new framework, acknowledging that prior projections described what some see as impossible futures. This change has implications for climate policy, including reduced urgency for steep emission cuts by 2030, though media coverage of the shift remains limited.
0: Correspondent Ken Lorman. President Trump's Religious Liberty Commission is preparing to make recommendations after more than a year of hearings. Correspondent Bob Agnew reports.
2: Commissioners have spoken about their priorities, which largely reflect the conservative, evangelical, and Catholic membership. One idea is to increase avenues for religious expression in public schools and other public settings. Another is making public money more available to religious organizations. And there's a push to allow for religious-based exemptions from some regulations and classroom lessons. Bob Agnew reporting.
0: Rescuers on Saturday recovered the body of an Indonesian woman who was caught in a volcanic eruption on Mount Dukono on Indonesia's remote island of Halmahera a day earlier. As searchers continued to try and find the bodies of two Singaporeans, the slain hikers, part of a group that went up the mountain in defiance of safety restrictions. More on these stories at townhall.com.
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0: One person has been killed after being struck by a plane on the runway at Denver International Airport during takeoff. The Frontier Airlines flight from Denver to Los Angeles reported the incident late Friday night. Frontier Airlines stated that smoke was reported in the cabin, leading the pilots to abort the takeoff and unexpectedly put the plane back on the ground. That's when the collision happened. Passengers were evacuated via slides and taken to the terminal. The Airbus A321 carried 224 passengers and 7 crew members. Russian President Vladimir Putin has expressed confidence in a victory in Ukraine during a military parade in Moscow, marking the defeat of Nazi Germany in World War II. Security was tight yesterday as Putin and foreign leaders attended the event. The parade took place without tanks or heavy weapons, the first in nearly 20 years. Officials cite the, quote, current operational situation for that change. News and analysis at townhall.com. Mexico is looking to revive a game that goes back 3,400 years.
4: Llama is an ancient Mesoamerican ball game with sacred roots that was nearly erased during the Spanish conquest. Families in Sinaloa, Mexico are keeping the tradition alive.
5: A ver.
4: Near Mazatlan, a group of cousins leap and lunge in a dirt court using only their hips to pass a heavy rubber ball. Maria Herrera and her eldest son are teaching Ulama to her grandchildren. She says the game is like an inheritance from their ancestors. Decades ago, big matches were played during religious events. Authorities and players are working to preserve the game's heritage and introduce it to new generations. I'm Jennifer King.
0: Today is Sunday, May the 10th. It's the 130th day of 2026. On this date in history, 1924, J. Edgar Hoover takes the helm at the FBI. More on these stories at townhall.com.
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6: From the Fox 45 Weather Authority team, I'm meteorologist Justin Chambers. Starting off mild for your Sunday morning, heading toward the afternoon, we'll be warmer with highs in the upper 70s, even a few lower 80s. Tracking a couple of isolated thunderstorms for Sunday afternoon into the evening, more rain and cooler temperatures Monday. From the Fox 45 Weather Authority, I'm meteorologist Justin Chambers for Talk Radio 680 WCBM.
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9: 14 and a half years, so you round that up to 15, which is basically 20 years of experience.
8: You just keep rounding everything, don't you?
9: Good math.
8: It's just like, you must have been the guy that got rid of the penny. You kept rounding up. They don't need the penny anymore also.
9: Oh, yeah. It's been a good run, and I absolutely love it here, Brian.
8: I appreciate that. You've done a great job with our clients. I know they love you, and they love seeing you and your little boy and everything else.
9: It's fun to share life with these people. I couldn't do anything with my time and enjoy it more.
8: The coolest thing about being a financial advisor is we're there to help people to reach their goals, to help them win. The radio show is called Winning in Retirement because no matter what stage of life, you think about the future. You think about retirement. You think about what I'm going to do. How can I win? What is it going to look like? And it starts to motivate you to save money.
9: Wait. So you just said that no matter where you are in life, you're thinking about retirement. So you're telling me everybody that's 35 right now is thinking about retirement?
8: They're not. That's the problem. If they listen to the radio show, I was winning in retirement, I shouldn't listen. I would say, yes, you should, because the little things you do in your 20s and 30s, the less you have to do later in life.
9: Yeah, I mean, it's a big deal, but it's so far away.
8: But no one else is going to save for your retirement more than yourself. There's not going to be pensions. The Social Security is going to change in 2034. There's going to be money saved by you, and that's it.
9: What?
8: Yes.
9: That's terrifying.
8: And so got to get started now. And one of the things that we found when we were talking to our clients is that when we save our money and we put money in different places, we never really think about all of our money as a portfolio, as the whole thing being a portfolio of your investments. We think about it all together. And that's a process we want to walk you through today.
9: Top down.
8: Portfolio design of what are you doing with your money? Where is it going? Is it working for you? Like you're working for it.
9: Ooh, I like that. That is good. And then how do you tell? Like what are your benchmarks? What are your goals? Like I did good based on what? How you feel?
8: I love doing a net worth number and judging our overall approach to planning by your net worth. How's your net worth? Let's say you're starting negative. That's most people out of college or out of high school. You're just getting started. You get negative. Then you got to get above seawater, get the plus one.
9: Then you might go down a little bit.
8: Especially when you buy things, right? You buy things where you know it, you're down.
9: But that is like the best way to look at it, but I agree with you. But explain to me why. Like, I don't understand why wouldn't I just do the same thing in every single account I have?
8: Oh, that's a different answer there. So, cause like, you go to some brokerage houses or, I'm not gonna say names.
9: Wirehouse?
8: Sure. And, they get your portfolio and hey, you're number three. We're gonna put you in a number three. Your Roth, your IRA, your joint account, your kids account, all exactly the same funds, computer trade it, set and forget type thing. And we totally disagree with that. We believe that financial planning dictates how you should invest your money. Each portfolio and the taxation to the future will actually tell us the risk, the time horizon, and how to invest it.
9: It's actually quite fun, this little puzzle that you just brought up.
8: Now, it might seem like we do the same thing in certain situations because we've gone through the screening process and narrowed down to what we want to recommend for Roth and what we want to recommend for money that's more tax efficient in a taxable account. And that's because that's the job that we do.
9: Right. Well, and, you know, the thing that I want to stress the most to people is that we are on the same side of the table as the client. Like, we succeed when they succeed.
8: Right.
9: So it's not a battle. Like, I'm sitting with people trying to get what they want out of their investments.
8: Well, that's the key thing is what they want. So one of the key ingredients to your personal portfolio design is why. Why are you investing the money?
9: Well, taxes.
8: That's the only reason?
9: I mean, that's usually the first reason when someone walks in for the first time. They're like, I'm worried about taxes.
8: So they want to say, like, pre-tax now, pay less today.
9: Or they're just, you know, it's a hot button that they hear. Right. And then I say, okay, well, what do we have going on? Like, do we have a manageable tax situation? Does your money match what you're trying to do?
8: What tax bracket are you in? And the hard part, some people don't know what brackets they're in. Some do. Some know every number. Some are the opposite. And the idea is portfolio design takes lots of information together, but we have to start with your personal why. Why are we investing this money? Yeah. Where's the money currently? Is this going to be coming from paycheck money, money in the bank, inheritance money, money that's already in retirement? Where's it coming from? Because that'll tell us there are choices that we have on the next level of recommendations.
9: And those choices are different as your income changes and your scenario changes. Like, yeah. As often as they change the rules, people's lives change just as fast, if not faster. So, you know, part of this process is seeing these clients regularly.
8: You said that people's lives change faster and faster?
9: Yeah.
8: Do they actually change?
9: I mean, sometimes, yeah.
8: Of course it changes, right?
9: I mean, and so is this a trick question? Like, it always changes.
8: Your portfolio should change with it.
9: Right? Yeah.
8: That makes sense.
9: But you would have to meet with somebody that knows these things.
8: Shouldn't it be on like a dial that turns down one notch every year on automatically, no matter what your situation's about?
9: I mean, if you're a business planner, then yeah. But if you're a financial planner and then the answer is absolutely not.
8: Yeah. So what we're doing right there was trying to talk about the idea of set and forget. One idea is they do target date, set and forget. Set your money in there and it dials back. You buy bond funds. And what ends up happening is before you know it, you have 25% U.S. stock, 25% international. You have so much foreign bonds.
9: I met a 40-year-old the other day.
8: Yeah.
9: And their 401k said they've been retired for 10 years.
8: Because
9: they were in a retirement 2020 or 2015 retirement income.
8: That was a selection they had?
9: Yeah. And it mapped automatically over from their old plan. And I don't even know how it got there, but it was that way for a while.
8: Yeah, so what we do with people is this. You bring your login and everything with you to the first meeting. Bring a statement if you can. If you can't, we log in and get it for you. We look at it. We say, these are your investment choices. This is what you're in. Is that what you should be in?
9: Yeah, and if you're thinking like, well, why is it so much work? Because we want to find the best answer for you. Mm-hmm. Like there might be great things in your plan, but we need to see what else you have. If that fits, if it doesn't, how much money are you making? Can you do this anywhere else?
8: Right.
9: How does that all fit together?
8: I love the word maximize. Let's maximize our contribution. Then let's maximize the growth. Should you really have a money market allocation if you're 25 years old, 45 years old? Or should the money be buying the market each and every paycheck? I think it should.
9: I don't see a reason to time the market at that age unless you're buying a house in the next month, but like long term, generally.
8: But you see your successful multi-million-dollar 401k people, they have years ago when things were at its worst, they were buying. They maxed the contributions out 24-5, 32, you know, just put the max in and bought the market. Market went down, they bought the market. Market went up, they bought the market.
9: But see, what you're saying there is a result of good planning.
8: It's because they know that money's for the future. They don't need it tomorrow.
9: Right.
8: If they need money tomorrow, we put that somewhere else.
9: Correct. And the goal is to not get scared. It's to get excited when this happens, right? Because we're buying stuff on sale. That's how you make big returns.
8: So your portfolio design will then dictate each and every account what is best. We believe in a lot of things in planning. We need to be out of debt. We need to be getting ourselves out of debt. We need only asset-based debt, not credit card-type debt. We need to get rid of that. That's a great investment, to get rid of the credit cards, to make sure the money's flowing and saving for whatever your goals are. That's why are you investing, getting it organized. Where is the money now and how to get it invested in the best way? Can we find a way to do Roth? What's your time horizon before you retire? Do we have time for it to grow? Time for it to grow up and come down? Market does that. It goes up and down. But if you don't need all your money tomorrow in retirement, you need your money over time.
9: Right. And most people, they want to know, how much do I need? Mm-hmm. Like, how much? And then my answer is, how much are you going to spend?
8: Yeah, cash flow.
9: Cash flow.
8: Yeah, so it's not a big number on top of your head, like $2.7 million. It's what is your cash flow need?
9: Right.
8: I love telling someone who's been very frugal, they don't have a high paying job, but they live within their means, save money. And I say, you know how close you are to retirement because you know what your monthly number is. You know what you're living within. You're happy with this lifestyle and you don't need to have $10, $12 million to reach your goal. You can be there at $700,000 and that person was halfway there at the age of 40.
9: And sometimes if they have a pension or something like that, then, you know, their burden's even lower and they're always shocked to realize that because of that frugality early on, they're able to have a much easier retirement because the cash flow.
8: Especially when someone in their 20s saves and then they get that first double between 20 and 30, their money doubles, and then get another double. So basically like 100,000 becomes 200,000, becomes 400,000, becomes 800,000 as you have time to double. A lot of people put things off. They don't save till later. They don't have enough risk. They might have their whole 401k in a money market making 3%. Hey, that'll double every 24 years.
9: Well, I don't have enough money to take risk, Brian. I hear that all the time. Yeah. And I'm like, well, what do you mean?
8: Oh, you're never going to have money if you don't let the money work for you. So in a portfolio design is where we figure out how much should be in stocks. Let's diversify it. Not all of it should be in stocks. But if money's 30 years down the road, that money should probably be in stocks, but the money you need this year, next 6 months to a year, not in stocks.
9: I don't think that you get the incremental amount of return by taking that much more risk, right, in the short period. So having your cash flow identified not only makes you a longer term investment with your other assets, but it helps your tax planning.
8: Tax planning works out well. I do love paying tax now, never again through Roth IRAs, Roth 401ks, Roth, any way we can get a Roth, right?
9: Except for David Allen.
8: Oh, that's pretty good stuff.
9: Oh, man.
8: No, not really. All right. So the quarter's flying right by. We were talking about how do we start portfolio design, and that's all about why are we investing the money, what is your financial plan says. 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
8: Welcome back to Winning in Retirement. I'm Brian Akers. Here with me today is Alex Monk. 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Alex and I have put together a show called Portfolio Design.
9: Oh, yeah. Now, interior design guys here. Or no?
8: Portfolio design.
9: Gotcha. Yes.
8: And we're not talking about exactly which stock to buy inside a portfolio, but, or the allocation of duration of the bond funds. What we're talking about is how you design, how you put it together when it comes to your financial planning and how we do it for people.
9: Yep.
8: So far in the first quarter, we've had to get started. We're talking about the why you should invest your money. Make sure you understand your why. Let your money work hard for you. Understand a little bit about what's going on, where the money is that you're starting with, and how to get it to where it needs to be to reach your goals. Now, the second quarter, I got to ask Alex Monk this question. Should stocks be in your portfolio no matter your age?
9: I think the answer is yes. I mean, I can't tell you how many people I've seen inherit things from their parents, like some old school utility stocks or, you know, whatever those dividend hogs were from way back in the day. What? You don't like that one?
8: Dividend hogs. It's just a funny word. I don't know. I'm not sure what you mean by that.
9: Like
8: can
9: a utility, a power company where, people from, I don't know, Great Depression era would save and do dividend reinvestment programs.
8: Sure.
9: And then I see a lot of times their kids, baby boomer age, inherit, and it's a lot of the similar stocks.
8: They just right? hold them.
9: They just hold them.
8: I call that a marriage where it's just sort of an inheritance, and they sit inside and just let it grow. They don't really look at it again.
9: And, you know, it's funny that we bring this up, but I had the same conversation with somebody this week. He's like, you know, I'm going to inherit these stocks from my dad, and they've worked great for him, so should they work great for me? And I'm like, you know, if your goal is to have just that amount of dividend income, then, you know, sure. Do you feel like you're dishonoring your dad by not holding them?
8: Yeah.
9: Like there was almost like an attachment there, but when you inherit them, it's a great time to make the changes because you get a step up in basis pretty much most of the time. So if you are going to make changes, then that's the time to do it and make that money fit your current life.
8: Yeah, I was thinking about a client. This is a perfect client who did that. They passed away in their 90s, probably a decade ago, but they had a collection and this collection was the whole Baby Bell combo. It was electric companies from the 70s. And then basically they just reinvested their dividends. He wrote down the dividend every month in his book. He had money in the bank. He wrote down the interest every month in his book, and he had money everywhere. And so I just started talking with him, and I said, well, why are you investing this way? Well, I've always had this stock, always had that stock. I said, well, you know, this stock, I bought this electric company. He goes, oh yeah, I've had it a long time. I said, well, do you know who owns that now? He goes, no. I said, Enron. So this was after Enron went and disappeared, right? So that basically what he thought was one of the many dividend paying stocks. He was, yeah, I wasn't quite sure what happened there, but it was just like a collection versus a portfolio designed with purpose. And so what I did was about a decade of working with him and going over what he had and working on a mindset of how does this all work together and what is missing? What are the missing parts? If you only buy what you're comfortable, it could be someone that has real estate only. It could be someone that has CDs only. Dividend stocks only. It could be the Baby Bells from the 70s and 80s. It could be, right now, it could be S&P 500 only. It could be the tech stocks only. It could be AI only. Those kind of things where you get so concentrated in one area, you miss the design part. the purpose part, the investments that are designed for each and every moment of life.
9: And the volatility along the way. Like, that's like a huge part of portfolio design is being able to handle that volatility and use it as a positive thing.
8: If you have time, then we can accept volatility.
9: Yep.
8: If
9: they could but give I think the, you're always going to have time with the proper structure.
8: Yeah, they have a quote for Warren Buffett saying something about never lose your money. You think Warren Buffett never lost his money? Now, I believe Warren Buffett invested long term, and every time he was down, he'd buy more of it and be invested long term. He was buying something long term, but he lost money. He lost money in trades. But the idea of the concept of never lose money is you're not trying to bank money in one day. You're not trying to get rich quick scheme.
9: You're not putting it all on red or black or something.
8: Or crazy. Trying to get wealthy very fast. Wealth is accumulated over time, and it does work. It works extremely well. Especially those that are savers that live within your means.
9: You said earlier the doubler. Yeah. Let's go back to that.
8: Yeah.
9: So that you were saying how it's really fun to see that first doubler, but like for me to sit across from people that I've had as clients for 10 years plus, right?
8: Yeah.
9: And I can say, look, just since I've known you,
8: yeah,
9: this is where we are. And if you guys keep living the way you live, it's going to double again.
8: Mm-hmm.
9: And they're just like, poof. Like, you know, their head just explodes. Like, what do you mean?
8: Well, I have these group of clients that they used to be $2 million clients. Now they're $4 million. And now $4 million, I'm talking them through Maryland estate taxes at $5 million, how 16%, and how they need to start spending. Let's go shopping is what my presentation's been.
9: I told this one couple, I was like, I dare you to go spend.
8: Right.
9: Because they already have more than enough money,
8: mm-hmm.
9: more than enough income. And their kids either don't need it or aren't set up to handle it. So it's like, what is the purpose of all this? And I'm like, hey, it's for your value, your life. Like, yeah. Do whatever's on your list.
8: Yeah, but you know, like, so we talk about the successful people that are very, very frugal and they save and don't spend. And then 90% of Americans are not that. So the reality is if those listening to the show, there's combination. Now, savers seek advice, seek planners, and that's why we end up having a lot of them because that's what they want to do. That doesn't mean they started out as great savers. That just means they became greater and greater savers when they saw how well it works.
9: And also, there's usually like little bottlenecks or choke points like in people's financial lives where they, you know, I don't see how we're ever going to make it. And then 3 years later, all their debt's paid off because
8: right.
9: it's, you know, the timing and it's just being able to understand, hey, this is not forever. This is not permanent.
8: Yeah.
9: It's part of the plan. And then when the debts start falling off and the wins keep coming in, it's hard to see that if you've never done it. Like I couldn't imagine retiring without a planner.
8: It's like anything without coaching. You need some coaching. So this quarter we're talking about stocks should be in a portfolio. The story I want to tell about is I had a lady sold her farm. She had a lot of horses. And those horses went to some friends of hers. And so we wanted to create the farm profit into a fund to then create like a pony endowment fund. It's our own private way we call it. It's not officially endowment, but it's an investment portfolio. And I told her we need to buy stocks in it. We need to have stocks and a portfolio designed to be able to pay for the horses, feed the horses. Because she views them as her horses, and horses live a long time.
9: And they're expensive.
8: They're cute. Think they might live 20 years like a dog, or a little less than like a dog. They're 40 years maybe, 35.
9: Horse money's crazy. Horses just, I'm terrified of them, so it's a little weird for me.
8: So the idea is we took some lump sum from the sale, and that lump sum we invested in stocks, and now we're up about basically 100-some%, and we've paid out every year the money it takes to take care of the horses, and the money's higher than it was to start. And the joke at this time was let's call her in her mid-80s now, and she's like, how much longer will this last? I said, as long as the horses last, the money will be there, then it will go to the people in charge of the horses, who's going to be in charge of them after something happens to her.
9: Have your hay and eat it too? No? Does that hit there?
8: Or you can go with that one, or hey, let's go with that joke.
9: Okay, hey, I like
8: but
9: that.
8: But the idea is this, stocks. Why have stocks in portfolios that are paying out? Imagine that we had recommended a 2% CD back when rates were at that rate 10 years ago. not stocks. Her money would be flat to negative because we're withdrawing at maybe a 4% rate, making 2.
9: The math never works.
8: No, it never works. So endowment funds, things like colleges and scholarships, all these things that are out there, we try to build those portfolios with 40 to 60% in stocks, and you allocate around it, and you build based on a purpose of distribution and income, dividends and interest to pay out.
9: See, what you just said there is huge, that distribution part, right? Because an endowments do the same thing, but they have expected costs for the next couple of years, so they know their short-term liquidity needs.
8: Right, so they have that sitting on the side with no risk, because that's where it's coming from. That will sell a stock to pay you your next month's
9: no
8: check.
9: No market risk.
8: Like
9: at
8: some
9: all.
8: Of these portfolios do. They basically, you want $100, we're going to sell every fund and send you $100. And it's just crazy logistics.
9: I mean, while the market runs up, they say they're right.
8: But yeah, so if someone has money invested, the target date fund, the idea is it lowers risk every time. I think endowment that stays the same risk, you create the math, the calculation to give you the distribution rate that you need. Say it's a 5% payout, you work that out, get the flow going, and the stocks are doing their job. When you have to reallocate every couple of years, I'm not a quarterly reallocation guy. I'm a year, 2 years out, maybe longer.
9: Yeah, especially when we're talking long-term assets, because as part of your portfolio, you need some of these stocks, but you need some hard assets, whether it's real estate, gold, commodities, whatever it is. And some of these other assets, they don't necessarily present principal risk, but they present time risk.
8: Absolutely. So how about this one about what do you do with the stocks? Do you diversify the stock? Do you diversify the size of the stock?
9: Oh my gosh. In what scenario?
8: Okay.
9: How did I get the money? What's the titling?
8: So you're diving into, for the portfolio design, the timeline dictates how diversify, because when you add small and mid-cap stocks, you add risk.
9: Correct.
8: And volatility. If you want to diversify internationally or to buy different type of stocks from value to growth, that the difference would be based on the risk level that you can absorb.
9: Right. And that is how much time can you go through without having to sell something that you don't want to?
8: Mm-hmm.
9: And what I find is people, they add risk on in ways that I don't necessarily agree with, right? They go to last year's performance, whoever was the winner, that's who I want.
8: Yeah,
9: you know, sometimes that will work, but a lot of times you chase and then you get burnt. So having the right mix and understanding each piece helps you take that risk.
8: Yeah, so we're talking about stocks in a portfolio, and we brought up the word endowment. The endowment is really trying to make this money last a lifetime, let the money outlast you. It's all about portfolio design. 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
6: From the Fox 45 Weather Authority team, I'm meteorologist Justin Chambers. Starting off dry for your Mother's Day Sunday morning. Temperatures will be warmer as we head toward the afternoon, looking for highs in the upper 70s, even a few lower 80s. Could see a couple of pop-up thunderstorms on Sunday afternoon into the evening time. Better chance for more widespread rain and cooler temperatures as we get into the new work week. From the Fox 45 Weather Authority, I'm meteorologist Justin Chambers for Talk Radio 680 WCBM.
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14: Yeah.
8: I've got a degree in accounting.
14: Yep.
8: And
14: licensed to the hilt.
8: Stocks. Yeah. Financial advisor, investment advisor, representative, stockbroker, insurance, agent license. All of the above, all put together into a package of a financial planner that implements what you're doing. were considered a fee and or commission, depending on what's the best for the scenario when it comes to the client's needs and what they've already done during their lifetime.
9: Yep. So, like, we can meet you wherever you are. Like, some people are one track, this track, that track. We got them all.
8: We have some that are collectors. They bought from everyone they've ever met in their career, and so they have all these different investments. They might have paid commissions or high commissions to get into things, and we don't automatically just sell everything like some people out there do. What we do is we look at what they have, see if it fits or not, if what they were sold has a purpose with the ongoing plan of the client.
9: Right. And does it work for them as it sits now? And will that be the right answer in 5 years? And how are we going to handle it? And like, that's my favorite part about working here is we don't have to do everything the same way because not a single client is exactly the same. So the answer is, and I know you always support me, is what's best for the client.
8: And what's best is the answer. And so like in your case, I know you've had a couple, I call them like variable annuities have a lot of structure and they have a lot of surrender charges and they have lots of bells and whistles inside. And so in many cases that you see them, we take them over as broker of record. You work within the plan to see if it does fit their scenario. And we wait out the surrender charge to see what is best. And then we calculate when interest rates change, see if there's a better deal.
9: I have one client that came to me and they had left, they were from out of state, they came somewhere, and this guy had sold them like a million different variable annuities.
8: Yeah.
9: And it took us probably 3 years to get it all done, but a lot of it stayed there. We had to figure out what benefits they had, what, you know, and I wanted them to know the right answer. Like, and it was weird. They were still paying him through these annuities, but they didn't feel comfortable asking him questions about them.
8: Yeah.
9: So I'm just like, well, then you got to take them off.
8: Right. Well, I've had a couple scenarios. One had 14 different annuities, ended up being the exact same annuity, exact same 16-year surrender charge, sold in all different titling types, but 14 of them, every dime of the couple's money they had to their name was invested that way.
9: Yeah, that's the things that we have to try to prevent. Like, there's people out there that are bad actors, and I hate that. Like, that makes me sick to my stomach.
8: Right. So you have to look at, so we call it financial fingerprint. That's where your money is. And then we have to invest that money based on where your money is. What's best for you means you have to know what you have. You have to understand it, then see how it fits, and then build a plan. Like in the scenario, like the 14 policies all together, we start immediately doing 10% withdrawals out of every policy, building up cash. And then guess what? We built up cash, and a year later, that person came back
9: and took
8: the cash and reinvested in another annuity, the same annuity, and the client just said yes because they're used to saying yes. And then when they came back in, I was mad at them, and I said, do you want me to be your advisor or not?
9: That's perfect.
8: Every financial decision from here on, you got to run through me. And I just had to do it that way with them because their scenario was they felt bad saying no to someone who spends time with them, almost like they had to pay them, but they owed them. I tried to explain, they're salespeople. They get told no.
9: And they move right on.
8: And they move on to the next one. But what's best in your scenario? Your scenario is what matters. This show is about portfolio design. And one of the things that we've found is this, that most people have never thought about their investments, everything they own, as a portfolio designed for them and their purpose.
9: Just that count there, this one there.
8: Yeah, and how's it all work together?
9: Based on when they got it.
8: It's funny when the

0: for us to have a conversation about when you're all emotional, the news, the noise of the world, everything going on, how does it affect your investing and what's our answer to how to handle it?
1: Well, I mean, my job is that exactly, right? Like I talk people off the ledge when things go bad. And having that plan, that structure, like I want to train clients to have their emotions go differently because right. when the markets go down, we're going to make money.
0: Absolutely.
1: And then you say, well, how is that? What do you mean, Alex? Like what? That doesn't sound right. It's because we're never all in mm-hmm. and we own other asset classes with equities that protect on the down. Not always perfect correlation, but a lot of times it takes volatility way down.
0: Yeah. So emotions give us almost the wrong reaction to a market. So the talk I like to always give is the concept of fear, hope, and greed. When you have fear and you're afraid of the market, typically what do? It's nothing, right?
1: Fear you either avoid or you take action to
0: get out,
1: avoid further.
0: And so that means if the market's gone down and now you have fear, you're selling at the low, not doing what you should do, which might be buy at a low.
1: Might be.
0: I know it's true, but I'm trying to be nice about it. So fear, the fear that you have based on whatever's in the news that day, the noise, I can tell you that every day there's going to be something that makes us want to not invest. A reason, some purpose, something going on in the world, something going on in your life that you should not buy.
1: Well, I view it always as the fear of the unknown because when you hear these news cycles, how does that impact you? Like if you don't know that, it's scary because they are paid to have 24-hour news cycles. Like
0: they want you to listen.
1: You can watch the news all day long on 100 channels if you wanted to.
0: Best example is a snowstorm. I mean, no matter if it's half an inch or 30 inches, they're going to play it up to get you to watch.
1: Yeah, they're going to do flashes into like, hey, incoming storm alert.
0: Yeah.
1: Sometimes it doesn't even snow. So like we have to take that in account. Mm-hmm. Just along with like the political volatility, whether you're on one side or the other.
0: Yeah.
1: Great. Like I hope that's the way you feel, you know, blah, blah, blah. But like, let's look at your money and make sure that it doesn't matter who's in office.
0: Right. So your design attaches your purpose. Then it gets you down to levels of which account am I going to take my risk in? And is that money for today, tomorrow, next week? Or is it for 3-5 years down the road or more? I can take the risk, the up and down. Fear, hope, and greed is the emotions where when we're fearful, we want to sell. When things are starting to come back up, we get all hopeful and excited. It starts running up and going real high, hits all-time highs, and we get greedy because we think it's going to go forever. And the thing about greed is when that's at all-time highs, the thing would be is that what you need for your portfolio? Is all your money at the high? Should you diversify, take some winnings off the table? Should you be selling at a high and then buying at lows? And that's really the best advice is buy the lows, sell the highs, realign your portfolio when you feel things are high.
1: When markets are near all-time highs and I'm having my reviews, I look people square in the eyes and I say, if you had to do blank in the next 3 years, like you're going to die, what would it be? Let's get that to cash.
0: Yeah.
1: And now we're long-term investors again.
0: Right. I believe taking winnings off the table, getting that money on the side, make sure we fulfill the plan of having 12 months of income. We know where our second year is. We have a flow going and we can let the money that's at risk roll. One way to take the emotions out, the younger you are, is when you're saving and investing, save and invest every paycheck. Let the money go in. Set it up automatically. I think you should have an IRA bucket, Roth bucket, and a personal investment bucket where you're putting money in every month like a bill. And before you know it, that money accumulates and starts to roll.
1: And if you need help hiding it from yourselves, that's what we do as well. I just had a meeting this morning and it was like, if you can't do it on your own, I can make you do it.
0: Now I got a perfect example of trying to explain changes. Now life, you know, investment changes, markets change, the news changes all the time. It's up, it's down, good and bad. Almost as much as your beard changes in one day. Oof. So Alex Monk can grow a mustache and beard in 24 hours.
1: But nothing up top, you know.
0: It's impressive the beard growth that you can do.
1: Some of them.
0: Beard grew since the show started.
1: They've been growing in clear, which I think is quite interesting.
0: Growing in clear?
1: Yeah, they're clear.
0: I'm sorry.
1: Or would that be gray?
0: Gray, white comes out first usually in a certain age. Man. But

0: The idea is this. There are changes, and these changes happen quickly. And I want you to understand that your money, it's like if you look down, straight down, you only have a short-term vision. That short-term vision is not for investing. When you're looking long-term, you're looking to the future, looking for opportunities. That's long-term investing. Let's let your long-term money be invested like long-term money. Your age isn't going to matter on this. There will come a point in time where we'll say things such as, what risk level do you want? You don't need to take one more level of risk. Your money is good. Why are you risking? Is this money now the kids' money? You want to invest it like that? That's fine.
1: Right.
0: Like, do you really need another double to hit your goals?
1: And then that's the fun part, right? Like figuring out what it is that you want this stuff to do for you now.
0: Yeah, and getting someone to that financial independent stage of life where they know they're what good and know they're in good shape is a great place to be. But this is a multiple years, multiple decade battle of getting them to focus and grow their money.
1: And the best way I try to project that to people is like, I ask them, who are you in 10 years? Mm-hmm. Right. And they say, well, we're living in this house in a different, you know, whatever country, state, et cetera. And I said, well, everything you told me is a 5-year plus plan. So we got to start today.
0: Yeah. And we try to knock it down into actual budgets and all. So this quarter, we're talking a little bit about emotions. The emotions, how it affects your investment decisions. The emotions will teach you or tell you to do the opposite is what our advice is. We need you to have your money have a purpose. Your portfolio is designed around that long-term purpose. You're in stocks to be in stocks. You're sticking with it. Yes, you can take some profits, but you're not going to go zero on the stock allocation. 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
0: 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I'm Brian Akers. 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On that website, you see the radio podcast tab. You hit that. You can listen to any of our past shows, even this show, and hear the beginning that you might have missed. You can also play us a little faster speed if you want to get through the slow part.
1: Oh, man. My wife says I'm a slow talker on the radio, and it's so offensive. And I'm like, come on. I'm your biggest
0: champion.
1: It's
0: not offensive. Slow is good. We want everyone to listen and understand what we're doing. I don't change my voice or who I am on the radio. I don't try to be super entertaining. I just try to speak. I'm sorry. I try to just talk and explain things the way we try to work with our clients. We enjoy our clients, and we want you to hear that as we talk. We want you to hear how we try to give answers. Understanding that when we bring up a topic, it's because we've done this topic this week. We've done it today. We do it with the clients each and every moment. It's amazing how much we apply every show to our day-to-day with our clients.
1: I mean, it's not a – this is what we do. Like, this is in our lobby. Like,
0: yeah.
1: You can come –
0: Did you ever watch This Week in Baseball growing up? Or are you too young for that?
1: No, I used to know that one.
0: Yeah, it was before ESPN, so that was before you were born. But then it kept playing for a while. But This Week in Baseball, it showed highlights. It was really just great. And little stories. The guy was incredible at it. But I always think about financial planning shows as, well, what's This Week in Financial Planning? What's going on? So we try to treat it that way. So portfolio design isn't about changing based on what's this week in financial planning.
1: Or what the news tells you that you need to own.
0: Or the emotions of it, or what you at a birthday party, someone told you to buy a certain stock or something.
1: Because they made blank, crazy number. But like for me, I know how those numbers work. So that's a concentrated bet.
0: Yeah.
1: Are you okay with that risk? If that's the only one that you had, good for you. But usually, I do this for a living. I'm not ever, always right.
0: Yeah. So what's interesting is when we have clients or proposed clients, new clients, new people come in to see us, and they have a certain label on their statement, we sort of know what's how it's invested before we turn it.
1: Yeah. And I can usually tell you why they're there, why they're here, too, based on where they're coming from.
0: Why is that? Give me a quick pick a unnamed company.
1: I'll just do an unnamed company that starts with like a J, for example, right?
0: No. No J.
1: Okay.
0: Just an unnamed company.
1: Unnamed company.
0: Yeah, good.
1: And usually they want tax management or they want how does it all fit or what is my like retirement projection look like or how does this blank.
0: How do I use this money?
1: Fit?
0: I see this account. What does it mean to me?
1: Right. Like what is this big number in this account that's, you know, wherever it may be. And that could be, you know,
0: I like when they say, so after they move their money here, they go, well, why are we meeting again? And I said, well, all we did is bring the money over. Now we got to fully implement and you need to give me more information. And why do you need tax returns? Why do you need to know my liability limits on my insurance? Why do you need to know my benefits?
1: But see, the great thing for me is even once we're done all that and I still want to see them, they're like, what the heck is going on? I'm like, I just want to see what's going on with your life. Make sure we've already put in the work.
0: It all works together. When you think about cookie cutter would be sort of the easy way to manage money for people. Everybody gets it the same way. We stamp it all the time. Right. Now, that's not us. We have a lot of employees because we don't use cookie cutters. We free cut. And so that ends up being every advisor a little different with the people. Each client's different. Every fingerprint's different as they come in. And we take them from where they are and then we start building around it.
1: Right. But within, you know, you say like everyone's a little bit different, but you put a lot of time in and I know we do this through our investment committee to make sure that everybody here is on the same page and
0: of risk level,
1: right.
0: Of how they approach cash flow retirement, how they get ready for financial independence, how we support Roth accumulations, how we maximize at work, maximize growth, let 401ks run, let the Roths run, all those concepts are core beliefs of Acres Financial Group.
1: And for me, like I have never seen a place that puts this much, I guess, moat or distance between the way that we do it and new people. Like we have to make sure that it's done this way because
0: it has to be done right. Because we are putting our entire career and our reputation on the fact that, hey, let us guide your retirement and you're going to be okay throughout all those retirement years, the good days and the bad days. The portfolio is going to work. Your investment and financial plan is going to work through the good days and the bad days and the worst day.
1: Right.
0: That's what good financial planning should be able to do.
1: And I usually bring that up in the first, second, or third meeting.
0: Yeah.
1: Whether it's callously just a joke because it's not really fun.
0: Oh, no. People don't want to talk about death or disabled or memory issues. There's all kinds of hard, hard situations.
1: And sometimes, like, you know, a year or two later, they're like, hey, Alex, remember when you killed me off at 85? And I'm like, it was just a simulation.
0: Well, the one I had today, she goes, the husband said, yeah, that the other money manager has us living to 95. We know that's not true. And I said, I agree with that, but what are we going to do about it? If they think you're going to live forever, they're going to take higher risk. Do you really want higher risk?
1: And, you know,
0: because it doesn't matter.
1: If there ever is like a fear of longevity, then we need to address it. Like,
0: yeah.
1: Cause if your parents both, all of them made it to 90s, like you're probably going to live for a long time.
0: Well, the stats are saying that if there's a couple that they're both healthy at 65, 50% chance one's going to make it to 90. And my comment back to that is, will your money make it? Yeah. Where your money lasts as long as you do. Your portfolios, if you're designing your portfolio for growth, that's nice. But what if you need income? You know, the more income you need, the lower risk you should take because you're using that money on an ongoing basis.
1: That's fine, Brian. They make funds with growth and income in the title, so that's handled.
0: Or you go high yield. You've seen portfolios designed with the highest yield investments out there, and they're making 9, 10, 12% yield, and then they don't understand why the principal is disappearing.
1: Or like they come in at their trading account, they're like, this one's paying 20.
0: Yeah.
1: You heard about this one? I'm like, yeah, it's paying 20 because
0: it dropped.
1: There's nothing left.
0: Right. There's no cash. There's no cash.
1: There's nothing left.
0: And so the thing would be is,
1: is
0: this money sustainable?
1: And then for me, like, I don't want to take risks with my safe money. Let's take our safe money and make sure it's safe. Like, how does that happen? Is that set up? Do we have that? And that's the key to find out how much of a long-term investor you are with the rest of your portfolio.
0: Yeah.
1: You got money, you know, 6 months of cash flow in the bank. You're working 30, 40. You know, let's take some risk.
0: Yeah.
1: No issues.
0: Yeah, it's a growth. Now, tax efficiency has been a huge thing. Now, tax brackets are great. We love that. We love Roth. But when we have money saved outside of that, taxable accounts, one of the things that's really important to us is to make sure we're not paying tax on things we don't need to pay tax on.
1: You know, that's I've gotten quite a few clients just recently because of Irma.
0: Yeah.
1: And their old money manager not taking advantage of all the tax rules or at least putting some time in to structure it slightly differently. To avoid massive taxation when the client doesn't do anything.
0: Right.
1: And that's like, how do you plan for something that you don't know until the middle of December? Like, every financial institution says they won't guarantee anything after the 15th of December, so we need to have our tax planning done in November.
0: Wow.
1: If you're holding on to mutual funds in a taxable account, you don't know until Christmas.
0: Yeah, the mutual funds design can really kick your taxes with that income, surprise income at the end.
1: Yeah, and look, if we're going to break a IRMA level, let's do it.
0: IRMA is income-related monthly adjustment amount for those over 63 years old as they get ready for Medicare and your Medicare premium rising for a year. And understanding that and understanding how it applies and thinking about it. Now, it doesn't have to be something you change your whole life about, but sometimes you don't want to automatically pay more money when you could have avoided it.
1: Right. And if you're going to incur that additional penalty, make sure we at least get the most out of that, whatever bracket we're in.
0: Right.
1: Instead of the call in January the following year when you can't do anything about it and the client's upset because they owe taxes.
0: Right.
1: And they're like, what happened?
0: Yeah, so the idea here is, does your portfolio change as your needs change? Are you changing your portfolio from accumulation to income? How are you doing that? Are you taking less risk as you get close to retirement? Your portfolio design, is it dictated on what's going on in the market today, or is it dictated on what you need it to do for you today and tomorrow?
1: Right, and that goal is very different.
0: It is different, and it needs to be focused on the overall plan where you need to have a plan. Not everyone even considers having a plan.
1: What do you mean?
0: I always say women love financial planning. Men typically don't. Men like to get there quickly when it comes to finance and wealth. Women plan and they do save and grow, and they're some of the best planning clients because they do that. They do the work it takes. It grows. It reaches their goals. They accumulate it, and it hits their numbers. The men that chase the hottest investment
1: highest
0: that
1: risk.
0: Week.
1: Yeah.
0: The problem is sometimes they're going to hit the right one and do real well, but then they're not, and they're not going to have anything to fall back on because they went all in with it.
1: Yeah.
0: There's this balance of planning in its portfolio design. Design where you have some core money, your money to meet what you need for the rest of your life. You got to set that aside.
1: And the best part about identifying that is for people to be able to live their lives in the process of this and not feel guilty. Like, I went to vacation last year, whatever, I splurged.
0: Right.
1: I don't know if that's going to ruin me.
0: Yeah.
1: I like the, we're doing this because we can.
0: Wow. Yeah.
1: And it feels that much better.
0: Yeah. It's great when it all works out. Right. And so we have a lot of clients where we've gotten to that point and it's just nice to review with them and just keep it going. Harder part are newer clients that need to understand what it takes, the work it takes, and understand that they'll get there. he's got to stick with it. And that's something I like to coach him on and help him get ready and keep rolling.
1: And my favorite thing is being there for the client to make sure that whatever their needs, their what they see as value, they get that out of their money.
0: Absolutely. Thank you very much for a good show. Alex, I really like portfolio design talks with you. It's been a lot of fun.
1: Always good, Brian.
0: Yeah. So today we covered portfolio design. 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
2: Breaking news this hour from townhall.com. I'm Michael Harrington. More troubles in Iran. The ceasefire faces new challenges as drone attacks take place today in the Gulf region. This morning, one drone set a small fire on a ship off Qatar's coast. No casualties reported, no immediate claiming of responsibility. But the United Arab Emirates and Kuwait have both reported drones entering their airspace today, and the UAE blames Iran for the attack. The U.S. is awaiting Iran's response to a proposal to end the war and reopen the Strait of Hormuz. Stunning new figures show just how dominant China remains in global energy supply.
3: China now produces more coal than the rest of the world combined. According to the 2025 Statistical Review of World Energy, in 2024, China mined 4.78 billion tons of coal, accounting for 51.7% of global production. Just six countries together supplied nearly 90% of the world's coal, with China alone surpassing all other nations combined. Ron Taylor reporting.
2: A debate over how to make taxation across Europe more fair, correspondent John Scott reports.
4: A report on taxation from the European Union drawing criticism as it calls for higher taxes on wealth, even as it admits Europe is losing millionaires and billionaires. The report proposes new taxes on capital gains, unrealized gains, inheritance, and even an exit tax for those who leave. Critics say the plan ignores a key issue. High tax rates may already be driving wealth out of Europe, not fixing inequality. John Scott reporting.
2: China says exports have risen 14% in April from a year earlier. Despite the war in Iran, lingering impacts from higher U.S. tariffs. The data was released yesterday, just days ahead of a meeting between President Trump and Xi Jinping. More on these stories at townhall.com.
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2: The first plane carrying passengers evacuated from the hantavirus-stricken cruise ship departed from Tenerife in Spain's Canary Islands this morning. They're headed for a military hospital in Madrid. Spanish nationals first to leave the ship today, which is anchored off Tenerife. They will be under quarantine when they reach Madrid. Only Spanish nationals will quarantine in-country. The cruise operator, Oceanwide Expeditions, listed 13 Spaniards and one Spanish crewman on board. A new survey finds about half of U.S. adults under 50 get health advice from social media influencers or podcasters. The analysis by the Pew Research Center of nearly 7,000 influencers also found that less than half of those people describe themselves as healthcare professionals. Experts say the key to being a smart consumer of health content is to look for credentials and think twice when people speak in absolutes. News and analysis at townhall.com. I'm Michael Harrington. A Hall of Fame baseball manager has passed away.
7: Former Atlanta Braves manager Bobby Cox has died. The Braves organization says Cox died Saturday in Marietta, Georgia. He managed the Braves from last place to prominence during the 1990s and led the Braves to their first World Series title in 1995. Cox suffered a stroke in 2019. Bobby Cox was 84 years old.
2: Correspondent Andrew Stewart. Today is Sunday, May the 10th, and a number of notable people are celebrating a birthday today, including famed UConn basketball coach Jim Calhoun. He's 84 years old. Musician and songwriter Donovan turns 80 today. Olympic skiing medalist Phil and Steve Meyer are 69. Republican Senator Cindy Hyde-Smith of Mississippi has 67 candles on her birthday cake. Bono is 66 today. 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
8: From the Fox 45 Weather Authority team, I'm meteorologist Justin Chambers. Starting off mild for your Sunday morning, heading toward the afternoon, we'll be warmer with highs in the upper 70s, even a few lower 80s. Tracking a couple of isolated thunderstorms for Sunday afternoon into the evening, more rain and cooler temperatures Monday. From the Fox 45 Weather Authority, I'm meteorologist Justin Chambers for Talk Radio 680 WCBM.
9: Over the next few minutes, we're going to turn our eyes to the market and how to control the uncontrollable. Brian Herbert is a financial and tax planner and a five-star wealth management award winner with ProStatus Financial right here in Maryland. Brian, I think we're all hyper aware of the fact that the markets have been volatile as of late. What I think most of us are wondering is, what can we do about it?
10: It's the consistency. 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
13: 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Ryan Herbert is here. Lawrence Kiley is here. My name is Randy Cook. And what we do on this show is talk through some of the issues that you might be thinking about, concerned about, questioning, or just totally worried about when it comes to your retirement. And do you have that person or that group that is going to help you with all of that? And that's why we have this show. And Ryan, how are you doing today? You've been missing in action a little bit here. What you been doing?
10: You know, I was out at the beach. I was out in Ocean City working for my wife. You know, everyone jokes that, you know, your wife is your boss at home. And for 2 weeks a year, I actually go work for her. She runs a very large event out in Ocean City. And for 2 weeks a year, she actually is my boss. I have to check with her and make sure my decisions are okay, report back to her. And then, you know, on Monday, when I was on my way into the office after being with her for the entire week, she called me on Monday to basically give me, you know, her punch list of here's things that you could have done better. Here's things how I want you to do better next time. And I basically said to her, I said, why don't you go hire somebody rather than having me do it? So now that's where I am. So I was out of the office. Everyone was like, Sarah, did you come back from your vacation? Was it nice? I said, well, technically, yes, I am at the beach. I am in Ocean City. It's not actually a vacation because I'm working from 6 a.m. till 9 p.m. And while I am at the beach, it's essentially like sitting in a parking lot when you've parked to go to the beach and then you stay there the entire time because you never actually can make it onto the beach. So I'm here. I'm tired, a little sunburn, a little windburn, but I am here. Ready to go.
14: Well, when you do your 90-day review, let me know how that turns out and see if it was a positive. All right. Lawrence, how are you doing today? You know, you're not involved in anything like that, are you?
15: No, I'm doing really well. I'm not involved in anything like that. I mean, I get a list every day of what I could do better for my wife, but other than that, doing well.
14: Yeah. I've been married, let me see, 47 years now, I think it is. And I got married very early, like 19, and I'm still married to the same woman. And people ask me, you know, what's the secret of being married that long? And I go, learn how to say yes, dear, and oh well, because yep. that's the secret right there. All right. Well, let's talk a little retirement here. And one of the things and the reasons that we have this show is to introduce you to the team at ProStatus, because if you don't have somebody who's helping you plan your retirement, you might be up against some stuff that you get over your skis. Only 30% of retirees actually use a financial advisor. So 70% of you out there are trying to go this alone. Now, MarketWatch has an interesting little theory here. It says, when you're in your 60s and you retire, you're probably really kind of into it. You're managing your money. You're doing real well and you're out there doing stuff and you probably can do this yourself. But when you get into your 70s and 80s, that's when it starts to get kind of complicated for you. Your IQ financially goes down. That's when you should go get a financial advisor. So, Ryan, tell me, what could go wrong if somebody walks into you, see you for the very first time at age 73, 74, 75?
10: You know, I mean, it's obviously the question there really is kind of, you know, when should I hire a financial advisor? Mm-hmm. And as a financier who gets paid a fee for my services, you know, it is a jaded answer a little bit. You know, the sooner the better would be most financial advisors' answer. But, you know, most people, like you said, there are people that do engage with us in their late 50s, early 60s, kind of right when they retire, simply because, you know, they've been working their entire lives. They've probably been watching their finances their entire lives. A lot of people don't want to take the time to now I've retired from my regular job doing, you know, X, Y, or Z, and now I want to, my entire job is watching my money, making sure I'm doing the right thing with my money, researching everything. So not everybody does that, but there are certainly people that do. And, you know, to the kind of the point of the article is that trying to hire an advisor in your 70s or early 80s, you know, if there's things that you've been doing, you know, I don't want to say wrong, but there's things that you've been doing incorrectly, you know, there's not a lot of time for us to try to unwind things. And, you know, if you're doing your investing yourself, you're doing your retirement planning yourself, more than likely there's probably not any tax planning that's really been going into it. And so, you know, you come to us when you're 70, 71. Well, RMDs are going to be starting at 73 and, you know, in a number of years, it'll be 75. And the number one question everyone asks is, well, how do I reduce my taxes? Well, you know, how do you reduce your taxes is you came to see me 10 years ago so mm-hmm. we can do actual tax planning for you. So, you know, basically when you wait that long, it really kind of shortens up the runway to really see any type of true benefit. Because while yes, we certainly can be doing some type of tax planning, whether it's Roth conversions, it's using certain types of life insurance to generate tax-free money for you, the runway isn't there. You know, most people nowadays live somewhere between 92 and 95 years old. So if you're coming to see us at 72, 73, 74, 75, there's not a lot of time for us to do that tax planning and for you and your spouse to truly see the benefit. At that point, all of the benefit of the tax planning that we're doing would be for the kids. And that's just, you know, kind of if it makes sense. And there certainly are those scenarios for people who come see us when they're in their 50s and 60s. But more often than not, the longer you wait, the less of the benefit that you're going to see. And really, kind of like you pointed out, you know, once you get up there in age, you know, your interest in it kind of tends to fall off. Mm-hmm. You don't start to pay as much attention to it. you might not make that same decision. You might make more mistakes from that standpoint just simply because you're older in age. So the kind of point of it is, while yes, you can certainly do it yourself, you can do a lot of Googling and, you know, and all that stuff to kind of figure it out. But I think the greatest threat to yourself is what you don't know. You know, you're not going to be spending every waking moment reading news articles. You're not going to be spending every waking moment reading technical articles. You're not going to be looking at any trainings. You're not going to be looking at new tax codes, kind of trying to figure out what else is new that's out there that I'm not aware of. And that's really kind of where myself and Lawrence and Catherine and our team here at ProStatus, you know, that's really what our clients hire us for is, you know, number one, of course, they don't want to do it themselves. They don't want to have a second job in retirement of having to watch their finances, having to study tax code, having to figure out, is this the right thing for me to do? Do I need to do something else? What is out there that I'm missing? You know, and if that's how you're feeling, is that you don't want to retire from work that you, from the job you've been doing your entire life and take up this second job of having to manage your finances, I encourage you to give us a call at 866-597-1040, 866-597-1040, and sit down with Lawrence or myself or Catherine or Andrew or any member of my team here at ProStatus and let us show you the options that are out there. 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Let us show you some of the things you may be missing. And, you know, God forbid if you're doing something wrong, let us show you what you're doing wrong and help show you how to correct those issues that you might have. 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
1: And Blue City's led by blue Democrats. Doesn't matter which city it is. 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That's the reason why we need to root out the fraud and pay back the American taxpayers.
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3: 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They never lift themselves out of poverty. 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
4: 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Ryan Herbert is here. Lawrence Kiley is here. And Mike is not here today. And one of the reasons that Mike is not here is just recently we went down to the Caddyshack Golf Tournament with Bill Murray and all his brothers. We do that every year. We go down to St. Augustine and play a little golf and do some interviews. And Mike was able to interview Bill Murray and his brothers again. And I want to give you just a little bit of glimpse of what that's about, because we're going to put this interview on the podcast. So check that out on iTunes or Spotify under the Savvy Investor Radio Show and Podcast. And as you probably know, Bill's family, they're all from Chicago, big Chicago Cub fans. And the question was asked, give me a memory of Wrigley Field. And Bill told us that he always watched the games on TV in black and white TV until his brother brought him to one of the games.
5: We got to the ballpark and we started to walk up the stairs to the interior of the ballpark, and my brother said, wait. And he put his hands over my eyes and he said, okay, walk up. And I walked up the last few steps and he took my hands away, and I saw all this green and all this ivy and the scoreboard and the grass. And it just, it's unforgettable. What it looks like is I'd never seen it in color. It was like seeing an amazing impressionist painting. My God, look what it does to me. It really was an amazing experience.
4: Now, I was sitting next to Mike just a few feet away from Bill Murray, and he was emotional. His eyes kind of teared up, and that memory was really vivid for him. And Ryan, think about that a little bit. I mean, that's kind of the business that you're in, is making memories for people. It's what we do. We save for retirement, and then it's off to the races. Let's go out there and make those memories. That's part of a big part of what you do for a living, isn't it?
6: Yeah, I mean, it really is. Retirement is one of those things that you can dream about for years and years and years. And you want to make those dreams come true. You know, I can imagine Bill Murray when he was watching those games on the TV as a Cubs fan, seeing Wrigley Field, being, you know, one of the thoughts is, wow, I can't wait to get to that point. And then it was such an amazing experience when he got there. You really want your retirement to be the same way. You hope and dream that retirement is going to be one way or the other in retirement. And that's really what Lawrence and myself and the team here at ProStatus do, is we help you make those dreams of retirement become a reality, whether it's buying the RV and driving across the country, whether it's, you know, moving to Florida or somewhere warmer, whether it's, you know, moving closer to the grandkids or taking the time that now, you know, I get to watch the grandkids and spend all this time with them and watch them grow up. You know, whatever the dreams are in retirement, that's what we are here to do, is we're here to help make that happen so that you can realize those dreams that you've had for the past 30 or 40, sometimes even 50 years. That's kind of what, you know, that's what gets me out of bed in the morning, is knowing that that's the way that I can help make a difference in people's lives, is helping them achieve those retirement dreams.
4: Yeah. When you're sitting in your latter years, and I don't think you're going to be looking at your stock portfolio. You're going to be looking at pictures and memories and things with you, your family, your grandchildren, and all the great memories that you've made over these last 15, 20 years of your retirement. That interview is going to be on our podcast very soon, so take a check for that. All right. People are coming up all the time with different theories and formulas of, you know, how they should spend their
7: their money, where they should put their money in retirement. Our job here is to kind of put those under the microscope. So here's another one. The rule of thirds. So as far as how you divide your money in retirement, it says one third should be in guaranteed income, like things that come in every month, Social Security, pensions, annuities. One third should be in fixed income, things that do throw off income, maybe not consistently, CDs, bonds, treasuries, things like that. And then one third should be in equities, stocks and mutual funds and ETFs and things like that. So the rule of thirds, is that too simplistic here, Ryan? Is this somewhat similar to what you do? Tell me how you divide things up.
6: Well, I would disagree with this pretty wholeheartedly.
7: Okay.
6: You know, my general viewpoint and what I stress to people is any money that you are ever going to be relying upon for income and retirement should not be in the stock market. You know, I don't care how safe you try to make the money in the stock market. If it's there, it's at risk. And I think a number of years ago, the perfect example of that happened. You know, everyone always says that the closer I get to retirement, the more money I should put in bonds because bonds are safer. When the stock market goes down, bonds, you know, they'll stay even, maybe even make a little bit of money. They don't make a lot of money in the meantime, but you know, the flip side to it is I shouldn't be losing money when the stock market drops. Well, a number of years ago, when it, you know, we had hyperinflation and interest rates kind of skyrocketed, what happened in that time frame? The stock market crashed 28%. The S&P 500 was down. And then bonds, the supposed safe investment, were down 18% because it really was a perfect storm. The stock market's crashing. Inflation's going up. That's what's, you know, everything's going up. Have to raise interest rates to help combat inflation. Stock market's crashing. My safe money's crashing. You know, if I'm reliant upon a third of my money being in the stock market, well, the stock market's down 28%. And then another third of my money is in fixed income, you know, treasuries, bonds, things of that nature. That's also down. You know, that third of my money is now down 18%. The only money that hasn't been affected is any type of guaranteed money that I have, you know, Social Security, pensions, and those nasty, terrible things, annuities. You know, and so for us, the standpoint, like I said, is any money that you're ever going to be relying upon for income and retirement should not be based in the stock market. What we like to do, and you know, you can look at it as a three-legged stool approach or whatever you want to say, is let's look at, you know, your sources of income in retirement. You know, if everybody is going to have Social Security, 99% of the people out there are going to have Social Security in some shape or form. If you're lucky enough to have a pension, you know, those two things are about as guaranteed as income can be. Social Security is going to come from the federal government. If you're lucky enough to have a pension, you know, normally they're pretty secure. There are some other pensions that, you know, you can kind of argue on that. But generally speaking, you know, that's a pretty secure source of income. And then where else can you go for guaranteed income? Well, you can use annuities. You know, pensions themselves really are just annuities through a company. Instead of taking a lump sum of money and giving it to an insurance company and them paying you an income stream for the rest of your life, you're slowly paying into your pension over time. That pension, that company is not investing the money themselves. They have deferred that risk of investing your pension funds somehow, some way, so that based on their tables, you're going to get X amount of money in retirement from the pension guarantor. And that's really how those annuities work, is they're kind of deferring the risk there. And it's the same thing. You know, one of the funny things that always happens when government workers come in, we always say, how much is your Social Security going to be? And then how much your pension is going to be? And they always say, oh, no, my pension, you mean my annuity? I'm like, yes, your pension. Your pension really is an annuity. You are essentially taking money that you would be relying upon for income and retirement. You're giving it to this insurance company. They are paying you that income stream either on a monthly or semi-annually or annually basis every single year for the rest of your life. You are deferring that risk. And if you think about your life, right? The moment you get a car, you buy car insurance. You're deferring the risk of something happening to that car to that insurance company. Something happens to the car, the insurance company's going to pay for it, not you. When the moment you buy a house, same thing. You're buying homeowners insurance. Something happens to your home, the insurance company's going to pay for it. You know, renter's insurance, and, you know, does the same thing. Something happens to your stuff, it's kind of going to pay for your stuff. You've deferred the risk on those things. You do the same exact thing when you buy life insurance. You never want to use it because, you know, then you're gone, but you're deferring the risk on that. Why not take that same approach with your income in retirement? Is defer that risk. The downside to the annuity that everybody always talks about is the length of time. Yes, your money has to be there for a number of years, but in exchange for that, you're going to get a reliable, predictable income stream that's going to come in every single month, year after year, as long as you, and if you set it up properly, as long as you and your spouse are alive. And, you know, the bad part is that when you Google annuities, you're always going to see all of this information about I hate annuities and you should too. You're going to see Susie Orman's YouTube clip from a number of years ago talking about how terrible annuities are. And, you know, back from when all of that information came about, yes, annuities at that time had super high fees. The guarantees in them were not as strong as they were. Stock market went up, you went up with the market. Stock market went down, you went down with the money. They are really talking about those variable annuities that were sold, you know, like hotcakes in the 80s and 90s, because that's all the stock market ever did, is it went up and up, up, up, up. That's all it ever did. You know, things have changed. These things evolve just like everything in life has evolved. Telephones are not the same thing they were in the 80s and 90s. I remember when I was probably 7 or 8 years old, my dad bought a used BMW to commute back and forth to work. And because it had, you know, really great gas mileage, it had a car phone in it. And it was essentially a briefcase that was attached to the side of the console. And my brother and I thought it was the coolest thing ever. And, you know, now everyone has these little tiny phones you take everywhere. Technology has changed. Nobody liked those car phones back then because they were so big and bulky and so expensive. Now everybody has one. You know, you want to think about all the different tools that are really available to you in retirement. You don't want to be reliant upon the age-old thinking of, if I just put my money in the stock market, as long as I average 6 to 8% over time, I can take out 4 to 5% of my money and statistically speaking not run out of money. That worked really, really well in the 80s and 90s, like I said, when the stock market did nothing but just go up and up and up. Times have changed. You need to have a different way of thinking about your retirement. And when you come in and you sit down with Lawrence and myself and our team, we are going to show you, here's all the different ways you can generate income in retirement. You can use the stock market. We can use bonds. We can use CDs. We can use preferred stocks. Here's what it looks like if you use an annuity. And it really is up to you to decide which way is best for you. It's my job to show you, here's the pros and cons of every different method. Here's how much of your nest egg it's going to take to accomplish your goal using each one of these methods. Come in and sit down with Lawrence or myself or Catherine or Andrew and let us help show you all the information so that you can make the best decision for income in retirement for you and your family. But it starts by calling us at 866-597-1040, 866-597-1040, or visit us on the website at thesavvyinvestorradio.com. 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
7: It is interesting how the conversations about your retirement and financial planning and retirement planning just kind of like dominoes. They go from one to another. I thought that we were just going to do nothing but talk about income here. But as Ryan has pointed out, this is really also a conversation about risk. I mean, this one third, one third, one third. Only one third of this is completely out of the market. The other two thirds are in the market, according to this article. And that means more risk. That is a conversation you need to sit down and talk to the team at ProStatus Financial. How much do you want to play in that stock market? How much is it going to give you? 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Let's have that conversation. 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Here's the number, 866-597-1040. 866-597-1040. What happens then? 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What are you worried about? What are you concerned about? How can we help? Maybe this leads to us sitting down together and actually putting something down on paper and actually mapping out your income in retirement. Let's have that conversation. Here it is, 866-597-1040, 866-597-1040, or use the website, thesavvyinvestorradio.com. 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
1: From the Fox 45 Weather Authority team, I'm meteorologist Justin Chambers. Starting off dry for your Mother's Day Sunday morning. Temperatures will be warmer as we head toward the afternoon. Looking for highs in the upper 70s, even a few lower 80s. Could see a couple of pop-up thunderstorms on Sunday afternoon into the evening time. Better chance for more widespread rain and cooler temperatures as we get into the new work week. From the Fox 45 Weather Authority, I'm meteorologist Justin Chambers for Talk Radio 680 WCBM.
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4: 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Ryan Herbert is here. Lawrence Kiley is here. My name is Randy Cook. And what we do on this show is talk through some of the issues that you might be thinking about, concerned about, questioning, or just totally worried about when it comes to your retirement. And one of the things and the reasons that we have this show is to introduce you to the team at ProStatus, because if you don't have somebody who's helping you plan your retirement, you might be up against some stuff that you get over your skis. Only 30% of retirees actually use a financial advisor. So 70% of you out there are trying to go this alone. Now, MarketWatch has an interesting little theory here. It says when you're in your 60s and you retire, you're probably really kind of into it. You're managing your money. You're doing real well and you're out there doing stuff and you probably can do this yourself. But when you get into your 70s and 80s, that's when it starts to get kind of complicated for you. Your IQ financially goes down. That's when you should go get a financial advisor. So, Ryan, tell me, what could go wrong if somebody walks into you, see you for the very first time at age 73, 74, 75?
5: You know, I mean, it's obviously the question there really is kind of, you know, when should I hire a financial advisor? Mm-hmm. And as a financier who gets paid a fee for my services, you know, it is a jaded answer a little bit. You know, the sooner the better would be most financial advisors' answer. But, you know, most people, like you said, there are people that do engage with us in their late 50s, early 60s, kind of right when they retire, simply because, you know, they've been working there entire lives. They've probably been watching their finances their entire lives. A lot of people don't want to take the time to now I've retired from my regular job doing, you know, X, Y, or Z, and now I want to, my entire job is watching my money, making sure I'm doing the right thing with my money, researching everything. So not everybody does that, but there are certainly people that do. And, you know, to the kind of the point of the article is that trying to hire an advisor in your 70s or early 80s, you know, if there's things that you've been doing, you know, I don't want to say wrong, but there's things that you've been doing incorrectly, you know, there's not a lot of time for us to try to unwind things. And, you know, if you're doing your investing yourself, you're doing your retirement planning yourself, more than likely there's probably not any tax planning that's really been going into it. And so, you know, you come to us when you're 70, 71. Well, RMDs are going to be starting at 73 and, you know, in a number of years, it'll be 75. And the number one question everyone asks is, well, how do I reduce my taxes? Well, you know, how do you reduce your taxes as you came to see me 10 years ago so we can do actual tax planning for you? So, you know, basically when you wait that long, it really kind of shortens up the runway to really see any type of true benefit. Because while yes, we certainly can be doing some type of tax planning, whether it's Roth conversions, it's using certain types of life insurance to generate tax-free money for you, the runway isn't there. You know, most people nowadays live somewhere between 92 and 95 years old. So if you're coming to see us at 72, 73, 74, 75. There's not a lot of time for us to do that tax planning and for you and your spouse to truly see the benefit. At that point, all of the benefit of the tax plan that we're doing would be for the kids. And that's just, you know, kind of if it makes sense. And there certainly are those scenarios for people who come see us when they're in their 50s and 60s. But more often than not, the longer you wait, the less of the benefit that you're going to see. And really, kind of like you pointed out, you know, once you get up there in age, you know, your interest in it kind of tends to fall off. Mm-hmm. You don't start to pay as much attention to it. You might not make that same decision. You might make more mistakes from that standpoint just simply because you're older in age. So the kind of

0: do it themselves. They don't want to have a second job in retirement of having to watch their finances, having to study tax code, having to figure out, is this the right thing for me to do? Do I need to do something else? What is out there that I'm missing? You know, and if that's how you're feeling, is that you don't want to retire from work that you, from the job you've been doing your entire life, and take up this second job of having to manage your finances, I encourage you to give us a call, 866-597-1040, 866-597-1040, and sit down with Lawrence or myself or Catherine or Andrew or any member of my team here at ProStatus, and let us show you the options that are out there. 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Let us show you some of the things you may be missing. And, you know, God forbid, if you're doing something wrong, let us show you what you're doing wrong and help show you how to correct those issues that you might have. But, you know, it all really starts by giving us a call at 866-597-1040, 866-597-1040. 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
1: All right. So Lawrence, I'm not old enough to remember covered wagons and the Old West Trail, but I am going to make a metaphor here, and that is this. You know, when you watch those old shows, they would never go out west, and they always had a scout or a guide that would be out in front of the wagon train, right? And that person was supposed to show them what they were in for down the road. And, you know, if you tried to go it alone, you could go right into Indian territory, you could get into the mountains, you could get into a snowstorm. They were supposed to guide you around that kind of stuff. And you know what? What we're talking about here is people trying to go this on their own and then suddenly going, holy cow, I didn't see this coming. I didn't know that was going to happen. And that, I think, is the key here, is that you can sit down with somebody and say, look, you're 65 now. Here's what you're in for at 75. Here's what's going to happen at 80. Here's what's going to happen later in life. And you can have a plan for that before you get to that point.
2: Yeah, I mean, that's really what it is having, you know, I like to, when I'm talking with clients, I reference is having someone in your back pocket that's mm-hmm. really looking out for you and doing what's in your best interest. I mean, one of the examples, and it kind of goes back to a little bit of what Ryan was speaking to, is we had some radio callers come in the other day, and they were talking about, you know, they were in the accumulation phase. So they were getting ready to retire, but they had always been in that accumulation phase. Federal employee, military background, and then the wife was also worked for the state. So they had pensions coming in, military pension, VA benefits. So income was completely covered. And they had always been in the accumulation phase where he had done everything on his own. He had picked stocks. But, you know, everything was very risky. So now they were into the phase where they wanted to preserve the assets. They wanted to be tax efficient. And honestly, he just kept mentioning, I'm just tired of doing this. I don't want to have to do the research anymore. I don't have a fixed income side mm-hmm. of the portfolio or kind of a safe bucket of money. And I just want someone to help me out with that. And we were going through the plan and talking about the ways we can tax plan, especially since they have these huge portfolios that were just continuing to grow and grow and grow. And we're going to compound until they had this tax snowball at age 75 during their RMDs or the required minimum distributions. So tax planning became a big aspect of, you know, this is what we can do for you. And then when it comes to the portfolio, this is how we set up bond alternatives in the fixed income side of our portfolio. This is how we take over those stocks that you've looked at for so long that, you know, now you're entering into retirement. And he really just kept saying, I just don't feel like having to research this, pay attention to this. If the market's down, I have to make adjustments. I want to trust someone that I have in my back pocket that's doing it all for me, and I can just sit back, relax, and enjoy retirement, know I get the income I have coming in, know I have someone watching out for my portfolio, and someone that has a tax plan or a strategy that we're looking to attack so I can be tax efficient throughout retirement. So a lot of times what I'm finding is, you know, people go through this accumulation page, but then as they're approaching retirement or in retirement, they really just want someone to take over for them. They want a fiduciary that's able to take over that heavy lifting for them and someone they can depend on to answer those questions, to see what's happening in the future, or as laws change, as, you know, something happens in the market, that they make the adjustments for them and they're not worried about having to do that. So it goes back to, you know, what Ryan said of not knowing what's ahead of you or not, you know, you don't know what you don't know, but that's what we're here for. So pick up the phone, give us a call, 866-597-1040.

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1: 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Ryan Herbert is here. Lawrence Kiley is here. My name is Randy Cook. And each week we talk about some of the issues of planning for retirement and some of the questions that you might have. And I don't know why it is, guys, but as you get closer to retirement, you may never have looked at Market Watch or CNBC or Fox Business your whole life. But all of a sudden, it becomes important. So you start looking at these headlines, and I was looking at this week. Robert Kiyosaki, he's a big financial author. He's written some very, very good books. But this week he said, baby boomers will be homeless or living in RVs as Social Security and Medicare are broke. I thought, well, that's kind of extreme. So I started looking around for some other predictions, and I found these. Warren Buffett said, this incredible period of economic prosperity will be done by the end of the year. He said that in 2023. Harry Dent, who is always out there predicting the end of the world, predicted a major market crash in 2023. He said NVIDIA would drop 90 to 98%. The market was up 20% in 2023. And finally, in 2004, a writer trashed this IPO, a new offering out there. He said this stock will be highly disappointing and not maintain its market share. He was talking about Google. All right. Swing and a miss on a lot of that. Ryan, do you have people that come into you for the first time and they're concerned about headlines and that's what brought them in? Or do you have clients that see these things and they are concerned and they come in? How do you handle some of the craziness that the headlines bring?
4: Well, I always see headlines that are, you know, essentially just a headline. It's kind of like, you know, just trying to get clicks. It's, mm-hmm. it's clickbait. You know, anytime I see anything about Harry Dent, I love it. You know, a number of years ago, you know, when I first started off, you know, Mike and I used to follow Harry Dent, very, very well known economist, you know, market prognosticator, I guess you could call him. But his claim to fame was he called the crash of 2008. But then, you know, as Mike and I continue to follow him, he kept saying every single year we were going to have a market crash. We're going to have a market crash. And you kind of go, you look back and you say, well, you know, if you say the market's going to crash every single year and then eventually it does, well, yeah, technically you did call the stock market was going to crash. Even a blind squirrel will find a nut every now and then, you know, but I don't see many clients coming in because they read headlines. I might get one or two emails a year, be like, hey, did you see this? And then I'll have to kind of explain, you know, really the logic behind what we're talking about. You know, just for, you know, everyone who's saying that this stock is going to absolutely crash and fall off the face of the earth. You know, you've got articles like Smart Money or The Motley Fool saying, you know, it's really just going to take off, and it's all really just for clicks and things like that. So, you know, any information that you're ever getting from a printed news source or a website, you have to take with a grain of salt. I think far often what I happen to see is a lot of clients will tell me, hey, I saw this thing on Instagram. And I'm just like, all right, well, let's think about this. Anybody can put out what they want to do on Instagram. You know, there's no vetting. It's just one person talking in front of something and sending it out there. I could do the same exact thing with, you know, anything that we do. We put stuff on Instagram, but you know, you always have to take it with a grain of salt. If it sounds too good to be true, it normally is. I have buddies who send me stuff about cash value life insurance, stuff that they see, and they're asking me all these questions. I'm like, yeah, if the situation works out exactly how this person is describing it, exactly how it's illustrated, and the stock market does 6.88% every single year for the next 20 years, yes, your $10,000 is going to grow to $2,556. But if you have 1 year that doesn't do that, it changes everything. So, you know, you always have to be cognizant of the news source, of the source that you're looking at. And, you know, you can't do retirement planning on a year-to-year basis. You can't plan your retirement on a year-to-year basis. You can't plan it by looking at the news headlines. You know, every January 1st, I'm going to look at the headlines. I'm going to look at it again June 1st, and I'm going to look at it, you know, at these set intervals and make my decisions based on what someone over the internet says. Retirement planning, you want to take the time to sit down and plan out all the years of your retirement. You want to take the time to secure your income so that you know, no matter what happens in the stock market, whether the stock market's going to crash crazy like Warren Buffett said it would in 2023, or Harry Dent, you know, says Nvidia would crash and it just kind of skyrocketed, you want to make sure that your plan can ignore all of that noise and provide you a reliable, predictable income stream in retirement. Boring is the best way to go when it comes to retirement planning. You don't want to be swinging for the fences every single year in your retirement plan, because then your retirement plan becomes dependent on that. You want a retirement plan that's just getting you base hits. Base hits every year, 3 base hits in a row, you're all the way around the baseball field, home run, that's what works. You want to have a reliable, predictable income stream in retirement so you can ignore all this noise. And, you know, whatever money you're not using to secure your income, well, you can have it out there in the market. You can go chase these news articles from The Motley Fool and Smart Investor. And I'm not saying that those aren't good places to get information, but, you know, normally what I see when I get those ads from them is, this is the next Nvidia stock, stuff like that, to get you to click on it, to get you to subscribe so they can collect their money, just to show you, here's kind of what we think. Can it work out for you? It absolutely can, but can it backfire? Same probability there. You know, so that's kind of what I think when it looks like this. But, you know, Robert Kiyosaki, I think he did Rich Dad, Poor Dad.
0: Yes, he did.
4: If I'm not mistaken.
0: Yep.
4: You know, baby boomers are going to be living in RVs. That's the goal for some of them. That's the goal. You know, I want to sell my entire house and buy an RV and drive across the country. My in-laws did it for years and years and years. So, you know, that's kind of my thought on that.
0: Ryan, when you talk about influences on people's financial decisions, I got to believe that family is also a big one here. My son says I should get into crypto. My wife says she wants me to buy gold. All these different things that my family, and you can probably look at them and say, Market Watch doesn't know what they're doing. But when you look at them and say, your dad doesn't know what he's doing, that's a different conversation. So talk to me a little bit about the family influence here and how that influences people's decisions.
4: You know, family is who you trust the most. And if you get advice from family, it tends to carry some more weight. You know, just the other day, I had one of my longtime clients come to me. You know, she wanted to talk about her portfolio, and we've been taking, you know, a number of years ago, she said to me, Ryan, you know, I don't need this money. This money is ultimately for my son and daughter. I'm tired of seeing the downside. I love it seeing it when the stock market's up. I love seeing my account up 8, 10, 15, 20% when the market's zooming, but I hate seeing when the stock market's down, the value of my portfolio goes down. And, you know, I understand the ups and downs of the market, but I'm tired of it. I don't want to see it anymore. So probably, 5 years ago, we shifted her entire portfolio over to CDs and structured notes and municipal bonds to help save her a little bit of money on taxes there. And, you know, she's earning 3, 4, 5% a year, and she's been perfectly happy and perfectly content with it. Mm-hmm. And just the other day she came in, she said, you know, my son was talking to me about everything that he's been doing with this new financial advisor that he's hired, and he's up in New Jersey, and, you know, I already hate driving to see you because I live on the Eastern Shore. And I'm certainly not going to drive up to Jersey to see these people, but, you know, he has his money in, you know, it's called a managed account, and, you know, it goes up a little bit and it goes down a little bit, but mostly it's been going up. And I was like, you know what, Linda, we talked about this a number of years ago. This is how we used to do things for you. And you told me that you didn't want to see any of that. And she goes, oh yeah, you're right. Well, I was just listening to him and this is what he was suggesting I was doing. So, you know, while yes, suggestions from family can certainly be helpful, it's not always, you know, the best thing for you, you know, and you know, you have to think about if you're getting recommendations from your adult kids, they are at a different stage of life than you are. If you are in your late 50s, 60s, 70s, 80s, you are in the preservation, protection, and distribution of your money. Taking your money out, spending it down, and enjoying life. Your kids, whether in their 30s, 40s, or 50s, they're most likely in the accumulation phase, where the number one goal for them is to grow their money as much as possible to get them to that retirement age so that they can now shift from that accumulation phase to the preservation and protection phase. So, you know, any type of advice you're getting, whether it's from social media, Instagram, whether you're getting it from the, you know, traditional cable news, print news, from the internet, or even from friends or families, you have to consider where the information's coming from and look at it from that viewpoint of, I have to understand this is coming from X place and I'm in Y place. You have to understand where it's coming from, why the advice is being given, and is it really the appropriate thing for you? And, you know, it's all about having that plan in place and making sure that you have a safe and steady, reliable stream of income in retirement. Because once you secure that, you can be as aggressive as you want to be. You can go out and you can buy Apple and Nvidia, and you know, I think I just saw a new stock that says this is going to be the next one coming up, the next new Amazon, because it's producing X certain amount of chips or whatever it is. You can go do that and you can swing for the fences because, you know, stock market drops 20 or 30%, that stock drops 20 or 30%, I have the income that I need. And that really is the bottom line when it comes to retirement planning, is you want that boring. You want that safe, secure income coming in, because once you do that, whatever you're not using to secure that income, that's the money you can be super aggressive with, or you can be super conservative with. It's really all about making sure that you're going to have the retirement that you've always dreamed of at the end of the day.
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2: Breaking news this hour from townhall.com. I'm Michael Herrick. The shaky ceasefire in Iran getting shakier still. New challenges today as drone attacks broke out across the Gulf region. This morning, one drone set a small fire on board a ship off Qatar's coast. No casualties reported. No one immediately claiming responsibility. The United Arab Emirates and Kuwait report drones, possibly from Iran, entered their airspace. Elsewhere, Iran has reportedly sent its response to the latest U.S. ceasefire proposal to Pakistani mediators who are focusing on a permanent end to the war. Senator Tom Cotton says the Iranian Revolutionary Guard currently has but a tenuous control over the country.
3: So they're definitely clinging to power, but I think it is clinging. They're not firmly in power because they know that the United States and Israel at any point could renew our campaign to totally pulverize all of all the pillars of their regime's power.
2: Cotton, an Arkansas Republican, made his comments to the Salem Radio Network. Democrats searching for a plan to counter the Supreme Court's ruling on the Voting Rights Act.
4: Following the Supreme Court's narrowing of Section 2 of the Voting Rights Act in Louisiana versus Cali, Democrats are scrambling to assess mid-decade redistricting strategies as GOP states prepare to redraw maps that could cement Republican control in the South. While some blue and purple states show openness to what many see as gerrymandering, constitutional and legislative obstacles make widespread Democratic gains unlikely. Ken Lorman reporting.
2: One person was killed Friday night after being struck by a plane on the runway at Denver International Airport. There was an aborted takeoff. The pilots had to put the plane back on the ground quickly, and that's when the accident happened. More on these stories at townhall.com.
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2: Russian President Vladimir Putin has expressed confidence in final victory in Ukraine during a military parade in Moscow marking the defeat of Nazi Germany in World War II. Security was tight yesterday as Putin and foreign leaders attended the event. The parade took place without tanks or heavy weapons, however, a first in nearly 20 years. Officials cite, quote, the current operational situation for that change. Although a U.S.-brokered ceasefire has eased concerns about Ukrainian disruptions, Putin used the occasion to rally support for the military action, emphasizing Russia's, quote, moral strength and unity. Rescuers on Saturday discovered the body of an Indonesian woman who was caught in a volcanic eruption on Mount Dukono on a remote island. Searchers continued to look for the bodies of two Singaporeans. The slain hikers were amongst a group of 20 that set out to ascend the massive volcano in defiance of safety restrictions and were trapped when it erupted. News and analysis at townhall.com. The Pentagon has begun releasing files on UFOs, tapping into public curiosity.
6: The files feature intriguing sightings, such as a bright object making 90-degree turns over Kazakhstan and Buzz Aldrin observing a light source during Apollo 11. The release aims to promote transparency, though experts warn the videos can be misinterpreted. Some members of Congress are pushing for further disclosures, while the Pentagon's recent report found no evidence of alien technology. President Trump says in a post on Truth Social, the release of the files allows people to decide for themselves what's going on. Bob Agnew reporting.
2: Hamlet is having a resurgence with various adaptations and performances around the world. A national theater production is at the Brooklyn Academy of Music. There's a movie version coming out set in London's South Asian community. Sir Anthony Hopkins delighting fans on TikTok by reading passages of the famous play. Eddie Izzard is taking a one-man production around the globe. More on these stories at townhall.com.
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7: From the Fox 45 Weather Authority team, I'm meteorologist Justin Chambers. Not too bad for your Mother's Day Sunday with temperatures warmer, highs in the upper 70s, even a few lower 80s. Tracking the potential of a couple of isolated thunderstorms Sunday afternoon into the evening time. Cooler with rain showers on Monday. From the Fox 45 Weather Authority, I'm meteorologist Justin Chambers for Talk Radio 680 WCBM.
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11: 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On this program, my message is different from what you normally hear on financial planning shows, largely because our concepts are different. Our emphasis is on preservation of your principal participation in market gains and a lifetime of income that you cannot outlive. Our planning prepares you for a retirement you can count on. This is what we do to ensure your hard-earned money is 100% safe from any and all market losses. We stay away from stocks, bonds, mutual funds, and variable annuities. You see, when you suffer a loss in the market, or even a small loss, you have two problems. First, when an investment loses value, that lost value is just one problem. The second problem is the time it actually takes you to make back that loss. That is, if you can even make it back at all. 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Autopilot investing is critical to retirement success because you never know when the market is going to crash or we are about to sink lower. I don't know. You don't know. And for sure your broker doesn't know if he knew when the market was going to turn around. He would have known when to take you out of the market. Of course, a bear market could last for years. Can you really afford to wait several years or more after that just to break even? That's if you can ever get back to even. When we look at losing money in the market, it's more than just the value of the funds lost. It's also the element of time. And no one can place a value on that. The older we get, the more valuable the time is, simply because we just don't have the same amount of time left to live. That's what we address in our no market risk strategies, and here's how we address it. If you're never in a position to lose money, you don't have to spend time trying to make back your losses. This is just one of the strategies we embrace for our clients. Our clients never lose any of their principal due to market loss. Our clients' money is contractually guaranteed to never participate in market declines, only market gains. Some of our contracts even have lifetime income accounts that guarantee compounded annual growth of up to 7% and also guarantee that you will never outlive your money. These gains are locked in and will never experience a loss due to market declines, and they always grow tax-deferred because taxes are another enemy of growth, causing losses to your account. Warren Buffett, one of the richest men in America, says there are two rules that every investor should live by. The first rule is to never lose your money. The second rule is to never forget the first rule. Losses of any kind are not allowed in our retirement preservation strategies with our no market risk plans. You have the opportunity to gain when the market gains, but you do not lose when the market goes down. In fact, I can show you the possibility of gaining even during a losing market. You can never lose due to market losses, and this is guaranteed by multi-billion dollar, highly rated companies. So after a down market, you never have to take even more risk, because you never had taken a loss in the first place. Once the market starts going up again, you get a nice portion of the gains. We have clients who have account balances that are 50% higher than they would have been if they had left their money in the market. It doesn't matter if 50% of your account equals $1 million or $50,000. It's still money you cannot afford to lose. It's important to remember that making money is not trying to get back to even. It's gaining while never losing money in the first place. We have penalty-free exits and tax-free rollover strategies to maximize your gains and remove risk of loss. 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
11: 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Someone is available to answer your calls now or any day of the week. It is possible to participate in the upside of the market and be 100% protected from market declines. I have products with contracts that guarantees that you will never see a loss because of a market decline and never experience any more guaranteed losses due to higher broker fees and charges. Also, I can show you how you can achieve annual compounded growth of up to 7% or more in a lifetime income account. If you could convert some of your current retirement savings into something that would never lose value in the marketplace and still realize gains from the market, would this be of interest to you? Is your money currently in the market? Are you happy with the huge amount of risk that you're taking? The reality is that the market goes up and the market goes down. Can you really afford to have all of your life savings at risk? Especially now. Many financial professionals agree for those retired or nearing retirement. No more than 10% of your funds should be at risk in equities exposed to risk of loss and 0% after 70 years old. Your average broker might scoff at this advice, but you don't hear your broker saying much when the market crashes. Too many of you have had the majority of your funds at risk. 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That's 844-337-7233. 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In many cases, the performance of our strategies significantly outperform the market with no risk of market losses. 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Are you currently getting advanced planning from your broker or advisor? 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When brokers and advisors are more concerned about making an income for themselves, they usually don't ask these questions. They're more concerned about getting your money into a brokerage account or variable annuities so they can start charging you their high fees year after year. I believe it's my responsibility to keep fees and commission from eating away at your hard-earned money. Sure, I have to make some money, but I make my money from the financial companies that I represent. You will not be charged a fee by me, and you will not be charged a transaction fee by these companies. It's so important to keep your money safe from market losses and not let it get lost to fees and charges. Even a so-called small recurring fee of 1 to 2% in a retirement account can cost you up to one-third of the money you could have earned over time. That's because you're not only losing the fee year after year, but you're also losing the interest that that fee would have made if it had stayed in your retirement account. Fees destroy the miracle of compounding. You cannot afford to ever lose. You cannot afford to ever go backwards. If a fee helps you make money, that's one thing. But when a fee is charged, even when you lose money, how does that make you feel? Most people don't even know about the fees and charges that are on their accounts. I have seen accounts that have 3 to 4% taken out each and every year. No matter which way the market goes, I'm here to tell you that there's a better way. And if you'd like a lifetime income account that isn't wasted away by fees, that comes with upfront bonuses of up to 8% that will never show any losses, no matter how far the market falls, and has a minimum guaranteed growth of up to 7% for up to 20 years. 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
11: 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Now we're talking today about equity protected accounts. What if you could lock in all the gains you have had over the years? If you were able to roll back the clock and put your money into one of our no market risk strategies, we could have guaranteed that your market gain participation would have been locked in so that your account would show gains, never losses. I'm not talking about making you rich here. If you were at or nearing retirement, thoughts of striking it rich in the stock market should be the farthest thing from your mind. I am talking about gain and retain. Building up your retirement in a predictable and dependable method that provides you with retirement money you can never outlive. Through our no market risk planning strategies, sometimes it doesn't register with my clients until they see their statement. They can see they're not taking losses when the market is down. I get calls from my clients all the time, and they are still in shock. How their money is safe from market risk and growing, and all their friends still in the market are on the edge of financial ruin and living in stress, not knowing what is going to happen next. Our clients aren't afraid to listen to the financial news on TV or see the headlines on the newsstands when they wake up in the morning. They don't have to run to the TV to see what is happening in the stock market. They understand that our strategy gives them safety and peace of mind, and then when they get their returns and see the gains, in spite of the fact that it was a volatile year, and they see they had gains that were 2 to 3 times better than what they were getting in their CDs. They get very excited when these clients get their statements. They call me and say, "The market is going down, but I haven't lost anything, right?" And I always enjoy telling them that's exactly right. That's when the light bulb goes on and they can clearly see that their gains are locked in and they don't have to worry about market declines and that this is all done in complete safety from market volatility. Our prime directive, and it should be yours, is to always keep your money safe from market loss and always keep your money growing. 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So you can receive a lifetime of income you can never outlive. I think you'll agree that this will help improve your average portfolio's return without any market risk. People ask me all the time if this is so good, why isn't everyone doing it? Actually, millions of Americans have well over $1 trillion dedicated to guaranteed no market risk and lifetime income strategies. When someone knows about the details of these strategies and how they work, they have a hard time not getting excited. It's just that most people don't know about them. Your typical broker doesn't want you to know about these products because they cannot make huge fees on them. Brokers even make their fees if you are losing money. And with these accounts, they cannot line their coats with your money, so there's no incentive for them to offer these products. Brokers might tell you they offer strategies that avoid market risk. But when you look closely, you will see high fees and risk to your principal investment. Most brokers will tell you that no market risk strategies are not good for you. What they're really saying is that they don't have high fees that pay the commissions your broker wants. The truth is that no retirement account is appropriate for everybody, but for a significant number of people at or near retirement, these products can keep money meant for retirement safe from market loss while participating in market gains. You make money when the market's up, and you lose nothing when the market is down. 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
11: Hello, and thank you for joining me on Safe Money and Income Radio. Here's a question I'd like to ask you. How much of your money is currently in the market? All of it? 50%? 80%? Did you make a conscious decision to have that particular percentage exposed to market risk? Or did it sort of just happen? Why am I asking? As I've said before, the markets go up and the markets go down. How much of your life savings is exposed to market risk is a very important consideration. That is why I strongly encourage everyone to think of their money in terms of red money and green money. Those terms may sound funny, but I believe they will help us understand a very important concept. Let me explain. Red money is money that we are willing to expose to market risk in hopes of a higher return. We accept the possibility of losses, even significant losses, in hopes of greater gains. Red money is exposed to upside and downside market risk. Green money is about safety and security. With green money, we are not willing to accept the risk of losses. So we are willing to accept a lower return in exchange for green money that does not have downside market risk. So if red money is exposed to upside and downside market risk, and green money has only upside market potential, which one is better? Well, that's probably the wrong question to be asking, because neither one is inherently good or bad. It all depends. The very important questions we should ask ourselves are, what percentage of my money should be in red money? What percentage of my money should be in green money? If you are at or near retirement, you should ask yourself if any of your money should be in red money. Can you afford to lose any of your retirement funds? Would you rather take two steps forward and three steps back? Or just take one step at a time and never take a step back? If you'd like to learn how to step forward and never backward, call for our Safe Money and Income book and Safe Money and Income Information Kit that could change your financial life for the better. Our number is 844-337-SAFE. That's 844-337-7233. There is no cost or obligation. Red money is good for the young and the rich. The young have time on their side and can afford to lose money in the hopes that they will make it back in the future. The rich can afford to at least lose some of their money and still live comfortably. By rich, I mean those people who have adequate green money to guarantee they will always have the income they need and never outlive it, and still have money left over for red money. If you are at or near retirement, you should definitely be in the green, which is money that cannot be lost due to market declines. Many people believe that all retirement money should be green money. Personally, I think that makes a lot of sense. Many people I work with, regardless of age, want 100% green money because they know they can have upside market participation without accepting any downside market risk. Isn't it time for you to go green with your retirement? 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That's 844-337-7233. 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That's 844-337-7233, and we'll arrange to show you how it works. 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The worry goes away. 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I strongly believe that we face some very difficult market times in the future. 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Turning red money into green money is like magic. 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
1: Hello, and thank you for joining me on Safe Money and Income Radio. One of the first things we learn in life is our ABCs. We start with A, go to B, and C is always after B. In the English language, the order of ABC never changes. Unfortunately, many people approaching or in retirement apply the same sequence of letters to their investments. For example, you might say, my retirement accounts were at point A, now they're at point B, so obviously they are going to eventually be at point C. Let's explain this in numbers instead of letters. You might be saying, my retirement account had a value of $100,000. Now it has a value of $200,000. Since it doubled from point A to point B, it will obviously grow to $400,000 at point C. This is all speculation, of course, but what if you were able to guarantee your ABCs? 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That's 844-337-7233. Let's go back to our example. Your retirement account was at point A. Then it grew to point B. So obviously, if you draw a line from point A to point B, your retirement account will continue to grow on the same path to point C. We see this train of thought over and over again as we look at the history of investments. Point A, the beginning of the tech boom in 1995. Point B, the top of the tech boom in 2000. And yet so many people bought or held on to stocks at point B, expecting the stocks would continue to grow to point C. Here is another example. Point A at the start of the housing price bubble around 1995. Point B, the top of the housing bubble in 2006. Yet people were still buying houses like mad just before the housing bubble crashed, expecting that they would continue to rise to point C. What crashes next? Precious metals? National debt? The stock market again? Who knows? All you can know is that just because your retirement account grew from point A to point B doesn't mean it is going to grow to point C. In fact, point C might be lower than point A if you're not careful. Wouldn't you rather have planning based on guarantees instead of assumptions? If you'd like to learn more, call for our free Safe Money and Income book and Safe Money and Income information kit. 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That's 844-337-7233. There is no cost or obligation when it comes to drawing conclusions about your retirement accounts. The process of thinking that just because my account started at point A, then grew to point B, so obviously it is going to continue to grow to some fictitious point C, has been proven to be a delusional concept. Just like all delusions, there is a clinical name for it. It is called the appeal to probability. The appeal to probability is defined as the assumption that something will happen because it can happen. Could housing prices continue to rise after 2006? It's possible. The problem is that many investors take what is possible, and they start to believe it is probable or worse yet, a certainty, adding fuel to the fire. There are plenty of people that contribute to this appeal to probability. Just watch the financial news on cable. When the market goes up, you can literally feel the energy coming from the talking heads on your TV. They are so excited and happy when the market goes up just 100 points in a day.

0: It makes no sense. 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That's 844-337-7233. The appeal to probability when applied to games of chance is called a gambler's fallacy. Gamblers believe that because there is the possibility of winning for everyone, that it is probably because they will be the one that wins. After all, if a gambler didn't think his odds were better than everyone else, he would never bet on the stock market during the critical years of your retirement could also be called a gambler's fallacy. You know your fellow retirees are losing money, yet you think somehow it will be different for you? I mean, no insult here, but investing your money in variable products during your retirement is gambling. And unless you are extremely wealthy, you have to ask yourself if you can afford to come up a loser. Did you know that if your retirement account declines by 25% this year, it would need to grow by 33% the following year just to break even? If it declined by 33%, it would need to grow by 50% the following year to get your money back. If it declined by 50%, your retirement account would need to grow by 100% the following year, just to tread water. 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
1: Hello, and thank you for joining me on Safe Money and Income Radio. Do you know what the definition of insanity is? According to Albert Einstein, it's doing the same thing over and over again, expecting different results. From the moment you started investing, probably fresh out of high school or college, it became very apparent to you that the market goes up and the market goes down. You have seen over and over again that every few years the market crashes, and sometimes it crashes hard for most of your life. You didn't really care. In fact, if you're like me, I wanted the market to crash back in my younger years. Why? Because it was a buying opportunity. Besides, I knew the market would recover, and I was young enough that I wasn't going to use the money anytime soon. Things are different now. The closer I get to retirement, the less cavalier I get towards my retirement money. The more I realize that I have very little or no time to recover from major market corrections. Corruption, uncertainty, and ups and downs of the market have not gone away. Give me a call anytime at 844-337-SAFE. That's 844-337-7233. 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How about up to an 8% bonus on your money and up to 7% compounded growth in 10 years? Your lifetime income account would be guaranteed to more than double. Does this sound different than what you were being told by the financial shows and the brokers? It is because we keep you from doing something insane with your retirement. Remember the definition of insanity: doing the same thing over and over again, expecting different results. The truth is that nothing has changed. Your portfolio was at risk when you were 25 years old, just as much as it is now. So what's the difference? 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Putting your retirement money in the stock market, bonds, real estate, variable annuities, or any other variable investment? You were doing the same thing over and over again, expecting different results. The results will not be different. Your investments will go up and your investments will crash. What is different is that now it can happen when you are at or near retirement. If you are at or near retirement, it is time to stop the insanity and look at an option that is appropriate for retirement goals. 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That's 844-337-7233. 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That's 844-337-7233. Here is something crazy. Have you ever heard of something called a financial illustration? You probably have and just don't know it. When you go and see a financial planner that is in the business of risking your money, they might use their computer software to run examples of what could happen to your money. Sometimes these examples are based on historical data, and sometimes they are flat out hysterical. I had a client the other day that showed me an illustration from their broker that demonstrated what would happen to their money if it continued to grow over the next 10 years at 12% compounded growth. Where do financial planners get the nerve to even print that on paper? What is even crazier is that I have never seen an illustration from one of those brokers that shows what happens to a client's money if they wake up one day and 50% of it is gone. Why not? Could that happen? You bet it can. And in fact, some of you today might be in that very situation. Give me a call anytime at 844-337-SAFE. 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Today we have talked about the insane things you can do with your retirement. One is taking risks like you did when you were younger, and the other is believing hypothetical illustrative results from your broker. Why do they call it a hypothetical illustration? Because it is not real. The one thing all hypothetical illustrations have in common is that none of them are true. Yet for some reason, I guess it's human nature. People want to believe them. You want to believe that the 12% growth that some financial professionals illustrate will happen. Like I said before, here's what you should do. Ask your broker to make a report of every client he has and show you how much money he's made or lost for those clients. If you take all of his clients and he averaged that at least 5% growth after deducting all fees for the last 10 years, then they are a keeper. Chances are that after fees, commission, and market losses, there would not be a report he would want to provide you. The types of products he sells, take fees and commissions directly out of your money. He is also not allowed, in most cases, to even offer the products that I work with, because they provide too many benefits and guarantees and don't provide ongoing year-after-year commissions. Most importantly, and probably the biggest reason, it is not his fault for failing to provide you with the results you want, is because he is trying to make a retirement plan that is invested in risky investments, do something that he has no control over. You should know that your financial professional has no clue what's going to happen to your money when he puts it at risk. Don't let him pretend he does. The only thing that is certain is that he will make commissions, even if you lose money. Call us now for an honest evaluation of your situation, and let us show you how to take the I don't know out of your retirement. Our number is 844-337-SAFE. That's 844-337-7233. 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
2: 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Optional lifetime income benefit riders are used to calculate lifetime payments only and are not available for cash surrender or in a death benefit unless specified in the annuity contract. Fees may apply. Guarantees are based on the financial strength and claims-paying ability of the insurance company. No information presented today should be acted upon without meeting with a qualified and licensed professional. Obviously, by calling us now, you are just taking the first step towards protecting your retirement. It's important that you read all insurance contract disclosures carefully before making a purchase decision. Rates and returns mentioned on this program are subject to change without notice.
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0: Breaking news this hour from townhall.com. I'm Michael Harrington. Iran has sent its response to the latest U.S. ceasefire proposal to Pakistani mediators, focusing on a permanent end to the war. That's according to Iran state-run media. The U.S. has been waiting for Iran's response. Meantime, more trouble in the Gulf region. A drone set a small fire on a ship off Qatar's coast today. The UAE and Kuwait reporting drones entering their airspace. Everyone is blaming Iran. Senator Tom Cotton is amazed by claims by Trump critics that Iran is somehow winning this war.
1: All their friends have been killed. They're afraid of being killed. They're afraid to turn on their phones because they think a bomb is going to drop on them the minute they do. Their Navy is sunk to the bottom of the sea. They have no air defenses left. And we've vastly degraded their missile and drones, as well as their manufacturing capabilities to replace those things. It doesn't exactly look like a victory to me.
0: Cotton, an Arkansas Republican, made his comments to the Salem Radio Network. The White House is touting the latest jobs report.
2: After the government reported that America's employers delivered a surprising 115,000 new jobs last month, the White House said in a statement, the April jobs report, smashing expectations thanks to robust private sector growth, is yet another sign that the American economy remains on a solid trajectory under President Trump. It added America added 12,600 factory construction jobs in April as trillions of investments continue pouring into American manufacturing.
0: Correspondent Ron Taylor. The first plane carrying passengers evacuated from that hantavirus-struck cruise ship departed from Tenerife in Spain's Canary Islands today. They're headed for a military hospital in Madrid where they will be quarantined. More on these stories at townhall.com.
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0: China says exports have risen 14% in April from a year ago, despite the Iran war and the lingering impacts of higher U.S. tariffs. The data released yesterday, just days ahead of a planned meeting this coming week, between President Trump and Chinese leader Xi Jinping in Beijing. That beats analyst estimates and is a significant improvement from March's 2.5% year-on-year expansion. Imports have climbed 25% slower than the 28% growth in March, but still robust. A new survey finds about half of U.S. adults under the age of 50 get health information from social media influencers and podcasts. The analysis of the Pew Research Center of nearly 7,000 influencers also found less than half of those people even say that they are healthcare professionals. Experts say the key to being a smart consumer is to look for credentials and think twice. News and analysis at townhall.com. Leaders in Chicago fighting over a planned Walgreens closure on the city's south side.
5: Alderman William Hall and union leaders are calling for a prosecution, warning the shutdown will create what he claims would be a, quote, food desert and medicine drought in the Chatham neighborhood. Walgreens says rising crime made it impossible to keep customers and staff safe. Some city officials say years of unchecked theft and vandalism are now forcing stores to leave. Ken Lorman reporting.
0: Atlanta Braves Hall of Fame manager Bobby Cox has passed away. Cox, who was 84, managed the Major League franchise to prominence during the 1990s and the team's first championship in 1995. He took over a last-place squad in June of 1990, and the next season led the Braves to a worst-to-first finish. Atlanta lost in that World Series to Minnesota in 7 games, the start of a 14-consecutive division title run. More on these stories at townhall.com.
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7: From the Fox 45 Weather Authority team, I'm meteorologist Justin Chambers. Not too bad for your Mother's Day Sunday with temperatures warmer, highs in the upper 70s, even a few lower 80s. Tracking the potential of a couple of isolated thunderstorms Sunday afternoon into the evening time. Cooler with rain showers on Monday. From the Fox 45 Weather Authority, I'm meteorologist Justin Chambers for Talk Radio 680 WCBM.
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12: Good afternoon from Baltimore. This is Margaret Rome. This is All About Real Estate. And I just want to say, you don't have to be a mother to share good wishes to everyone who has had a mother. I think that may cover everybody. So not just for us mothers, but for anybody who has had a mother, I hope it's a great day. How can I relate Mother's Day and real estate? I think many people, when they think about home, they don't think just about the house, but the feeling that they get walking through that house, knowing where you belong, not just the house itself. So in real estate, we discuss bedrooms and sizes and bathrooms and kitchens and square footages and updates and inspections and appraisals, interest rates, and all of those things matter. Of course it does, but the real reason I think people buy and sell homes is deeper. I think they're looking for a place to share with those they love. I think it's a retreat to get away from work, to be safe, to be quiet, to say, this is mine, and the pride of ownership. I think it's a place to gather for your celebrations, for family, for friends, for some people, their families are getting smaller so that they are reducing the size and they don't need the home. So they're getting ready to make a home for right-sizing, a place for maybe just their office, for their hobbies. Maybe you're an artist. Maybe you are a woodworker or a potter or a car collector. You want to have a place that you can enjoy as your own and do the kind of things that you love. You want a background, a backyard to entertain, a place that you can have friends and family. Maybe you need a place with fewer steps. Maybe you need a place where some of the rooms are bigger. Maybe you need a place where a new chapter can be, can start all over again. And sometimes people just sell their house. And all of those memories we talked about, they've already happened. This is where real estate becomes more than just a transaction. A home often holds the family's history. Maybe this is where you met your special person. Maybe this is where you got married. Maybe this is where you had your wedding or got ready for your wedding. Maybe it was that kitchen table where the decisions were made. Maybe it was that room where just everybody gathered, the small room, even though you had a great big living room. You didn't go in there. You went into a room that felt more intimate. So on Mother's Day, remember that every single house has a story, and many of those stories begin with that mother making a home out of those four walls. So I'm wishing happy Mother's Day to all mothers, mother's figures, grandmothers, stepmothers, and to all the people who've made you feel like their house was home. Who do you think of on Mother's Day? I got an idea. Go ahead, pick up the phone, call that person, call a few of those people, and say happy Mother's Day. And remember, you don't have to be a mother to share good wishes to everyone who has had a mother. Again, hope everybody out there is celebrating, enjoying, listening, thinking about those memories that they had in case they don't have a mom anymore. That mom is always with you. And now let's talk about real estate, more about real estate. I have had a wonderfully, wonderfully busy, good week. I have a new listing. I have a two-bedroom, two-bath in pristine move-in condition. It has one of the nicest kitchens I have seen, updated, beautiful custom cabinetry that goes all the way up to the ceiling, pull-out pantry, sliding drawers. The kitchen's big enough to make it a small family room, put a sofa, put a TV, put an eat-in table there. So it's a really beautiful place to congregate. It also has a very, very huge living room, dining room that your placement of furniture is the only thing that would stop you from making different rooms. This particular home, they've done something really special. They've put a dining room table on an angle, which can easily be moved straight against the wall again, creating a separate space for a home office. And that home office is a desk and a chair and all the things you need, but it's sitting right in front of the living room window. You still have the big living room, you still have the big dining room, you still have the big kitchen, and on top of that, you've got two bedrooms. One is now being used as a den or a music room. That room has double glass French doors, so it could be a bedroom also. And it also has a bathroom right across the hall. The primary bathroom, bedroom is very large. There's a full wall of closets plus a walk-in closet. There are two walk-in showers, which make it easy. We've got the grab bars there. It's a beautiful, beautiful unit. It's on the sixth floor. It has a beautiful balcony with views. And this one is unit 610 and 11 Slade. Interested in this home that is just coming on the market, which is a two-bedroom, two-bath, which I think is probably an perfect size for most anybody. You always have that second bedroom if you needed it for guests, but you also have that second bedroom to use any way you want. thinking about buying a home, give me a call. I'd love to share more about the unit on the 6th floor in 11 Slade. Also, I have another one there that is a studio. It is one bedroom. Well, it's really all in one room. It has hardwood floors. It has a kitchen, has all new appliances. It has a balcony, spacious. If maybe you are truly right-sizing and need a place that's not quite as big as you have, moving into a building that has all the amenities you could possibly want, where all of your utilities, heat, air conditioning, water, cable TV, valet parking, front desk, security, are all in this full service building. If you're thinking about this kind of living, which is, I think, similar to being in a hotel, only more luxurious, give me a call if you've got any questions about it or where it is. You can always reach me at 410-530-2400. And another property that I have is quite special. It is sitting on about a third of an acre of land, maybe a little bit more. It's on 7 Mile Lane. It is 4 full bedrooms upstairs. The first floor has got a laundry, a huge kitchen, family room with fireplace, living room, dining room, big, big deck off the large kitchen, and it also has a finished lower level if you wanted to make more rooms down there, if you wanted to put another laundry down there, if you wanted to put bathrooms and bedrooms down there. This really could be ideal for you. This home is 7617 7 Mile Lane, very close to the Pikesville Junior High School, near the corner of Smith and 7 Mile Lane, Baltimore County, 21208. And the owner told me this morning to tell you that all offers are considered. Give me a call if you're interested, 410-530-2400. And that's the homes that I have. Oh, and I need houses, guys. I really have some buyers who are very, very anxious to purchase, several of them. If you have a home, I need a home in any condition, and I really mean in any condition. I have somebody who would like a home 21208, 21209. They are willing to fix it, to rehab it, to flip it, to live in it. They just want the area. If you're thinking about buying a home or selling a home and you're thinking, wow, just too much work. I've got to fix all the things in the house and get the windows cleaned and the broken ones fixed. You just say, I really would like to move. I've got people that will take your house exactly like it is. I have people will take that house, and even if you wanted to just take the things that you were going to move with, you don't even need to get a moving truck. Take the things. You'll need a moving truck for those things. Take the things that are important to you. Leave the rest, and I can sell that property with everything in it that you don't want, not making any repairs, and waiting until you find a home of your choice. If that sounds too good to be true, it might be, but not in this case. If you're thinking about selling your home, you just don't want to do everything that it takes to get it ready, to put on the market, listening to everybody saying it's got to be pristine, it's got to be freshly painted, it's got to be immaculate, it's got to be staged. I'm saying there are people who are ready to purchase your house without you doing all of that. Interested in that? Interested in thinking about selling or buying a home, you can reach me after the show at 410-530-2400. And you can call us right now at 410-922-6680.
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12: Welcome back. You're listening to Margaret Rome, All About Real Estate. If you want to talk about real estate, thinking of buying, thinking of selling, this is the place. 410-922-6680. You can always reach me during the week at 410-530-2400. I was talking with somebody today who's known me for quite a while and said to me, how do you have enough information to talk about every single week? How do you have enough information to write about real estate every week? And what I say to that, it's pretty easy, because everything I write and everything I say and every segment of the radio show comes from experience. Sometimes it might be something that I'm going through right now. Sometimes it may have been something that happened recently. Maybe it's a lesson pulled from decades in real estate. When you hear me tell a story about something catastrophic that's happened in real estate, I may change the names of the people to protect, as I say, the guilty. But it is a real story, and it are lessons that I really want to share with you. If what I'm not trying to do is point fingers, my purpose is to take the stress out of difficult, complicated situations. I've both experienced personally and professionally, and I think anybody who's been in real estate for a while, take those situations and maybe turn them into something useful. Turn it into a lesson that can be learned. Maybe the next person that you are working with can be spared that little bit of pain, that bit of confusion, that unnecessary stress. And I'm not only talking about buyers and sellers, I'm also talking about the people in the industry, our real estate agents, our lenders, our title, our contractors, our appraisers, all of the different people that come together to make a real estate deal. It's not just the real estate agent, a buyer and a seller and a house. There is a huge team of people that are behind the scenes that you never see, the work that they do, the stress that they're under, the hoops that they've jumped through. So this is why I write, and this is why I do the radio show, and this is why I tell my stories, because everyone is a challenge. Something happy has happened. Maybe it's a misunderstanding. Maybe it's that closing that almost fell apart. Maybe it's that family who's under pressure. Maybe it's a seller who's totally overwhelmed. Think about the first-time buyer who's scared. Think about the person who has just lost a parent, has to sell that home. Lots of emotion in there, not just the selling of the house. And maybe you can say, wonder, let's see what I can do. What can I advise them? How can I help them handle it? What would I want them to remember about this transaction? I'd like it to be positive, even though they're letting go of something that they absolutely has been a part of them for many years. I think when you've got a family under pressure, and that seller that's overwhelmed and that scared buyer, I think that we, the professionals in real estate, can help smooth those times over. Again, it's not just about buying a house, selling a house, creating a real estate deal. And some of this advice I even take myself when I get into a situation where something is not right. Maybe there is some friction going on. Maybe there is a major kind of problem going on that nobody needs to know about, but it needs to be handled. How can I help you handle that to get through and get us to the finish line? So when that happens, you've heard me mention many times that I have agents around the country who call me when they have something wonderful to share in real estate or not so wonderful, or they're in a bind and they're saying, help me, what do I do with this situation? And I find myself, when I'm in a similar situation, taking my own advice, which is stay kind, slow down, take a deep breath, focus on the situation, not on the drama. Find out what needs to be done to solve the problem. Protect the client's peace whenever possible. Every one of your buyers and every one of your sellers does not need to know every bump in the road during a transaction. There is no reason for us to create that kind of added pressure on them. So we as professionals, when there is a concern, when there is a challenge, when something has gone really wrong, instead of calling the seller, instead of calling the buyer and saying, oh no, we've got a real problem, figure out the solution. What do you have to do to make it go away, make it happen, find the right person to get it done? And every single transaction that I've done, I don't think there's ever been one that is totally stress-free, that there hasn't been a bump or two in the road. But the main thing is to get it to the settlement table in one piece so that buyers and sellers are happy that they have bought a house, satisfied that they've sold a house. And I have seen so much stress, so much grief, so much urgency, so much emotion. And sometimes what I'm finding, that what it does is it brings out the very best in some people and the very worst in some people. Think about the things that can be going on in someone's life when they're selling a home. It may be an illness, could be a death, it could be a disability. Maybe it's finances, maybe it's a loss of a job, maybe there's family conflict, a divorce, exhaustion, all kinds of things, of reasons why people need to move, and that it's not always that wonderful, happy move. It is still, in my opinion, moving is still one of the most stressful events in a person's life. And how we handle it is what matters. So I think if all the real estate agents, the real estate professionals, could work on helping people cope with all this stress. Moving is not a small part of the job. Anybody who has moved will tell you it was much harder than they thought. As I've mentioned before, I had one guy who said, I've been through 3 divorces. They were easier than my one move. So when I write and when I share and what I've learned, I want to teach from my experience. I want to write and hope that some of these situations that I've gone through will help other people. Some of the things have happened this month that it's too fresh for me to even talk to you about. Things that could have been total disaster, but that were cleared up. Those will wait. I have notes to tell you in a couple of months when you can't tell who the deals were about. It's always something I've lived through. And if I can help somebody else do this business with some more wisdom and some more compassion, and this goes for all real estate agents, for lenders, for title people, we're all in this together. If we can do this with a bit more compassion and a bit less stress, then the experiences that we go through is not wasted. Again, that's why I continue to write. That's why I continue to share what I'm doing daily. And that's why I'm doing the show, to maybe take some of the stress off of those who are buying or selling. And that is why every single story that I share with you is real. I may change the places, the people, the dates, but it has been done from experience. I have a big one that happened, and luckily it didn't happen right around here, that I want to share with you. This is making sure that when you have a situation in your home that needs fixing, no matter what it is, maybe you've got a leak in the basement, maybe it's an electrical problem, maybe it's a roof, something serious, that you're very careful that you're hiring licensed contractors. And here's the story I want to share with you, which has not a good ending. This was somebody who needed electrical work done in their home. This was out of state. And the licensed contractor came in and realized it was more than just electrical outlets that needed to be fixed. It needed a new electric box. It needed new wiring all the way out to the post. I mean, it was a big job. And he quoted them $3,500. And the people thought, oh no, that's way too much. And he found somebody who could do it for $1,300. You're hearing me with the numbers. And the contractor, the licensed contractor, said, it's okay, I cannot do this job for that kind of price, using the right materials, doing it legally, without pulling permits, and without having the people that work with me be licensed. So this person said, I'll take a chance. He hired the cheaper person, and instead of paying $1,300, what happened? During the work he was doing, there was an electrical fire. The roof caught on fire. Luckily, the entire house didn't burn down. But the really, really tragic part of this is because the person that they hired was not licensed, bonded, or insured. Their insurance company would not cover it. So instead of paying $3,500, when he saved a couple thousand dollars, it cost him $65,000. That is an over-the-top story. I can't stress it enough that when you are working with anything that's important in your house, that your people be licensed, insured, bonded. And I'm giving the same advice to the real estate professionals. You do not want to recommend somebody because they are the cheapest. You also want to make sure that they are licensed and bonded. And we have a way of checking. Just ask for their license number, go on the computer, and check it out. I think I've been pretty strong about that. If you need licensed people, seek out licensed people. Don't go just by price. Now, don't get me wrong, there are many, many, many wonderful handymen around who know what they're doing, who've been doing it for years. If you're one of those, then I'm not denying that to you to work on your own home, to work on your family's home.

0: early into the week. We'll see a lot of cloud cover around, showers on Monday morning, then clearing out by the afternoon, but highs only in the 60s, eventually warming up toward the end of the week. From the Fox 45 Weather Authority, I'm meteorologist Justin Chambers for Talk Radio 680 WCBM.
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9: 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If you have time, you can call us right now at 410-922-6680. If you've got a story to share or you want to just tell us something about real estate or ask us a question. Wanted to say that what I was talking about before, you know, finding a solution for things, that absolutely nothing works

0: the time, and something works some of the time. And you've got to be open to that, because maybe a new agent has heard or says to you, I'm going to try something new. They've got an idea. Another seasoned agent may say, that'll never work. I tried that one time. That is not the kind of person you want to be around. When a new agent, or any agent for that matter of fact, talks about trying something new, whatever it is. I mean, I had one gal that said she was going to get a kiosk in the mall and put her literature out and help people with financing and everything. And she talked to a few people, and they said, you're crazy. You're not going to get anything sitting at a mall. It's going to cost you to rent that space. That's silly. When she mentioned it to me, I said, what a great idea. Try it. What's the shortest amount of time you can sign up for to do that? Is it, you know, every week or every day, or, you know, find out what the terms are, and hopefully it's a busy mall. So she took my advice. She also was a broker, and she took, I think, another one of her agents with her to keep her company. And I think she may have even invited a lender. And that was so successful, by just basically sitting in the mall, having some literature around about buying houses and selling houses, created her business. And it was absolutely wonderful to watch that. Again, if she had listened to someone else, she never would have tried that out. When you've got an idea, and this is not just real estate, when you've got an idea, talk about it. Just because somebody says that's stupid, that'll never work, I tried it one time, you're wasting your time, make sure that you know who you're listening to, and that when you have that idea, go to somebody that cares about you, somebody who has the knowledge to say whether this is really a crazy idea or not. And even if they do, it may still be the right idea for you. There are so many ways that we live in this world. There are so many ways that we work in this world. And with any kind of career like real estate, there is not 1, 2, 15, 25 different ways of doing things. There are more than that, depending on how many people are involved with it. So when you think of an idea, and I'm talking mainly to the newer agents who are getting frustrated because they're not getting buyers, they're not getting sellers, or deal has fallen through, figure out what you really love to do in the business, how you want to help people. Maybe you just want to work for somebody else. Maybe you just want to be a buyer's agent. Maybe you just want to be a rental person and put people together like that. Maybe you just want to find houses that need work. There are so many things that we can do in real estate that there is no shortage of ideas. So when you hear somebody say, oh, I've done that, I tried that, it didn't work, and you hear people saying that about every single thing that they've tried. I mean, I could give you a list of probably, I don't know, 25, 50 things that people have told me you can't do in real estate. And guess what? Sometimes they do and sometimes they don't. And what I say is, nothing works all the time, but everything works some of the time. So if you've got an idea, give it a shot. What's the worst that can happen? They've already told you it's not going to work. Okay, it doesn't work. try the next thing. You are listening to All About Real Estate. This is Margaret Rome. You can reach me after the show at 410-530-2400.
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0: Welcome back. This is Margaret Rome, and Margaret Rome wants to thank her beautiful, wonderful daughter, Erica, for making me a mother and that I can share Mother's Day with her today. I was talking earlier about nothing works all the time, and somebody just asked, give me some examples of them. Well, I could give you lots of them, but we're sort of at the end of the show. Let me see if I can think of some of them. Again, I say nothing works all of the time, and something works some of the time. If you've been in real estate more than 5 minutes, you know this. For instance, maybe we price a house the way a similar one that was sold a few months ago, and then wonder, why does it sit? Why didn't it sell? Maybe we held an open house last month that was packed, that you park standing room only, and then you do a repeat of that same open house, the same advertising, a similar home, and nothing happens. Nobody shows up. You find out that when maybe you've written the absolute perfect offer, you know everything is what the seller needs, you've done everything to help that buyer get that house, you've gone in over list price, you've given the seller you know, they can stay in the house. We'll take it as is. We'll waive the appraisal. Everything that you could possibly think of to make sure that your buyer gets this house and then the deal still falls apart. That happens. We do everything right. It can absolutely discourage you. It can make you feel that, you know, it's not worth it. It doesn't work. You know, people will say, don't ever write a letter to the buyer or the seller. And, I have seen where a handwritten letter, might open a door one week and go unanswered the next week. I can see where maybe a bold pricing strategy can cause a bidding war on one listing and then total silence on another. I've seen where people have made some kind of update, and whether it's the kitchen or the bathroom, thinking it's going to make the transaction smooth, and it winds up being the one thing that the buyers don't like. Maybe they put in new countertops, but the new buyers couldn't tolerate the color of it. Same effort, always, not always, but same effort sometimes gives different results. And again, real estate isn't a formula. It's people. And when you're trying one thing, you know, think about all the things that are different with each transaction. You have different buyers, different sellers. The timing is different. The emotions are different. The finances are different. And they each have their own stories. And all of these moving parts mean there can only be one size. There cannot be one size to fit every solution. And that's the part that no one tells you in the beginning. That's the one that tells you there really is not a magic script in real estate. There's not a perfect system. There isn't a guaranteed path for you to take. And if you are listening to people selling programs and selling books and selling ways of this is how you can make it rich in real estate, take my course, sign up for this, take my that we're going to be helping you every step of the way. And you know what? I'm thinking some of those classes are wonderful, but many times you have to wonder if the people who are selling these systems that are going to make you successful, make you a top agent, if they really believed in that, why aren't they using their own system to be successful in real estate instead of out selling ways to make other people successful? Again, everything can be made to sound good. It's called advertising. We know how to do it. If you're in the middle of something that isn't working the way you thought about it, you know what? Take a breath. If it doesn't work, it doesn't mean that nothing worked. It just means this one thing you're trying doesn't. Keep going. In real estate, in life, it isn't about finding that one thing that works every time. It's about knowing that something will work and staying in the game long enough to find it. Happy Mother's Day to everyone who's had a mother. This is Margaret Rome. You can reach me after the show at 410-530-2400.

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2: Breaking news this hour from townhall.com. I'm Michael Harrington. Iran has said its response to the latest U.S. plan to end the war permanently. They've sent it to Pakistani mediators, according to Iran's state-run media this morning. State TV says Iran seeks an end to the war on all fronts, including in Lebanon, and ensuring the security of shipping. Washington's latest proposal had addressed a deal to end the war, reopen the Strait of Hormuz, and roll back Iran's nuclear program, an issue that Tehran has said it would rather discuss at another time. The United Nations is making some adjustments to its climate change predictions.
3: The UN's Intergovernmental Panel on Climate Change has removed its most extreme and implausible climate scenarios from its new framework, acknowledging that prior projections described what some see as impossible futures. This change has implications for climate policy, including reduced urgency for steep emission cuts by 2030, though media coverage of the shift remains limited.
2: Correspondent Ken Lorman. President Trump's Religious Liberty Commission is preparing to make recommendations after more than a year of hearings.
4: Commissioners have spoken about their priorities, which largely reflect the conservative, evangelical, and Catholic membership. One idea is to increase avenues for religious expression in public schools and other public settings. Another is making public money more available to religious organizations. And there's a push to allow for religious-based exemptions from some regulations and classroom lessons. Bob Hagner reporting.
2: Rescuers yesterday recovered the body of an Indonesian woman who was caught in a volcanic eruption on Mount Dukono on an Indonesian island. Earlier, searchers were continuing to look for the bodies of two Singaporeans. They were all part of a group that defied safety restrictions and went up the mount. More on these stories at townhall.com.
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2: A person has been killed after being struck by a plane on the runway at Denver International Airport during takeoff. It happened on Friday night. It was a Frontier airliner. Frontier says that smoke was reported inside the cabin, leading the pilots to abort the takeoff and put the plane right back down on the ground. That's when the accident happened. Passengers were evacuated via slides and taken to the terminal, according to the airline. The Airbus A321 carried 224 passengers and 7 crew members. Russian President Vladimir Putin has expressed confidence in a victory in Ukraine during a military parade in Moscow marking the end of World War II. Security was tight Saturday as Putin and foreign leaders attended the event. The parade took place without tanks or heavy weapons, first time in 2 decades. Officials cite the, quote, current operational situation for the change, although a U.S.-brokered ceasefire eased concerns about Ukrainian disruptions. News and analysis at townhall.com. Mexico looks to revive a game that goes back more than 3,000 years.
6: Llama is an ancient Mesoamerican ball game with sacred roots that was nearly erased during the Spanish conquest. Families in Sinaloa, Mexico are keeping the tradition alive.
7: A ver. Así mero.
6: Near Mazatlan, a group of cousins leap and lunge in a dirt court using only their hips to pass a heavy rubber ball. Maria Herrera and her eldest son are teaching Ulama to her grandchildren.
8: Y pues para mí el juego de Ulama
6: She says the game is like an inheritance from their ancestors. Decades ago, big matches were played during religious events. Authorities and players are working to preserve the game's heritage and introduce it to new generations. I'm Jennifer King.
2: 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On this date in history, 1924, J. Edgar Hoover takes over as head of the FBI. 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
8: From the Fox 45 Weather Authority team, I'm meteorologist Justin Chambers. Not too bad for your Mother's Day Sunday with temperatures warmer, highs in the upper 70s, even a few lower 80s. Tracking the potential of a couple of isolated thunderstorms Sunday afternoon into the evening time, cooler with rain showers on Monday. From the Fox 45 Weather Authority, I'm meteorologist Justin Chambers for Talk Radio 680 WCBM.
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11: Good afternoon, everyone. Welcome to Wealth Without Risk. My name is Matthew Aldwan. Wonderful to be here on a Sunday afternoon to talk to everybody about a safe and secure retirement. As always, there are lots of things going on out there in the world that are going to have an impact on our retirement, and we're going to be talking about some of those things and what we can do about it and how we can protect our retirement. But first, want to wish all the moms out there a very happy Mother's Day. Thank you so much to all the moms who do so much to take care of us. Yes, Mom, we love you. Happy Mother's Day to my wife and my soon-to-be daughter-in-law and all the other moms that I know that I dearly love. So thank you to all the moms out there. Now, before we jump into the show, I was curious about something, and it just popped into my head. I'm like, is Mother's Day one of those Hallmark holidays where, you know, Hallmark just said, invented a new greeting card, and the next thing you know, a couple of decades later, it's a thing? The answer is no. Mother's Day was officially established in 1908, and Hallmark didn't come into being until 1910. And I thought it was really quite unusual that they grew the way they did. And it's an interesting story. So Hallmark's established in 1910, and it's established by a person named Joyce Hall. And when I first read that, I'm like, wow, a woman established a greeting card company in 1910 when women didn't even have the right to vote and women didn't own businesses? And then I looked a little deeper. Well, Joyce's middle name is Clyde. I'm like, Joyce Clyde Hall, and nicknamed JC. It's not a girl. It's a guy. I'm like, how about that? I never knew there were guys named Joyce. So anyway, so J.C. Hall, I guess if my name was Joyce, I'd go by J.C. too. So J.C. Hall and his brother basically established what became Hallmark greeting cards. And they did that starting in 1910, had some ups and downs, but ultimately very successful. And guess what? The company is still privately held to this day. Privately held. I was like, How'd you like to have a piece of that pie? Well, guess not, because it's privately held. All right, so anyway, so much for that little tidbit of knowledge. Let's talk a little bit about retirement. Real quick, let's just put some numbers to it. So we have lots of different programs that will help people have a wonderful retirement. Our Safe Haven program, one of the top ones I have available right now, you can earn 60% of whatever the S&P 500 does. And here's it. It's like, why would I want 60%? How about I want all of it? I'm like, well, there are trade-offs. If you want all of the S&P 500 gains, then you have to put up with all of the S&P 500 losses when they do come along. Fortunately, it's not every day. Now, with this program, you get 60% of all of the gains. You get none of the losses. You get none of the volatility. And you get no fees. So that's a big deal. The no fee saves you money. No volatility saves you headache or worry. And 60% of the gains with no losses means that your money is growing really nicely without any worry. So what does that translate to into hardcore numbers? 60% of the S&P 500 for the last 10 years is 11%. So would you consider putting your money, well, some, okay, not all, just some, would you consider putting some of your long-term retirement dollars into an account that over the last 10 years has averaged 11% with no fees and no losses? I mean, like 11% average over 10 years? I mean, most corporations would kill for something like that. You know, the bankers would love to be able to say, oh, yeah, our CDs make 11%. No, not happening. But you and I can take advantage of a safe haven program and put our money into a program that over the last 10 years, you know, 60% of the S&P 500 has grown at 11%. So would you put some of your money into a program where 11% in the good times, no losses in the bad times, and no fees, and no volatilities, and no worry, and it's insured? Oh my gosh. And it's insured. Grab the phone. 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Toll-free number is 888-979-5995. Again, the toll-free number is 888-979-5995. You're going to hear a recording because it's a Sunday. I'm in the studio. When you hear the recording, press number 2. Leave us your name and number, and I will call you on Monday. No problem. I call everybody on Monday. Everybody gets a phone call on Monday. So, with that said, we have the CD program as well. And now you know how CDs work. I'm talking about bank CDs, okay? We all are very, very familiar with bank CDs and how they work and what they do. These are not bank CDs. These are a little bit different, where they're nicknamed insurance CDs. And insurance companies came up with these as a way to compete with the banks and for, you know, hey, let's face it, take money away from the banks, and which the banks are not happy about. In fact, some of these other programs are designed to take money away from Wall Street, which Wall Street's really not happy about, but they are what they are. So the insurance CDs pay better. Now, they're also not like the banks. I mean, the banks, they've come up with these crazy, a 7-month CD, an 11-month CD. I'm like, what happened to 6 and 12? What happened to 18 months? Well, they kind of went away. But you can get 7, 11, 13. You know, so you have these odd CDs at the bank. The more basic at the insurance company, the insurance CDs, they're a little more straightforward. And right now we have one 5.8 for 3 years. So pretty straight up. 5.8% guaranteed for 3 years. That's a good number. So at 5.8% guaranteed for 3 years, would you consider, again, taking some of your CD money? You got one rolling over, a little extra money in the checking account, something like that. Or IRA money. You know, you want like, oh yeah, most of our IRAs and CDs were pretty conservative. 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Press number 2 when you hear the recording. Leave us your name and number. Promise to call you on Monday. Okay. Let's talk about a little bit of what's going on out there. We're still dealing with Iran. And this definitely has a major impact on everybody, but it especially has an impact on retirees. Retirees do have to be a little more budget conscious sometimes, unless your name is Bill Gates, or Elon Musk. Of course, he's not retired. You have to be careful here because we have been hit with a hardcore spike increase, and it's going to be temporary. Not quite sure how temporary, but it will come back down. In fact, oil prices have been all over the map, and I keep watching this, and so it will be nice to see them come back down before Memorial Day, but that probably won't happen. However, what we have to keep in mind here is that this is a temporary pain to a very long-term problem dealing with Iran that will result in better, more affordable energy in the future. You take the Iranian knuckleheads out of the equation. Prices come back down. Has a very good benefit for everybody. Like I said, especially retirees. But it doesn't go back up again when they do something stupid, because now that's no longer part of the equation. Same with Venezuela. Okay, Venezuela is now, Maduro is no longer part of the equation, and Venezuelan oil is going from Venezuela to the United States to be refined. And while we don't control Venezuelan oil, we do influence where it goes, and that is actually a very big deal. And having that influence gives us more power on the world stage versus China, because a lot of that oil went to China. When it's like, no, when you send that oil over to the United States, we'll refine it here and then we'll sell it to whoever we want. So, which matters. That's a big deal. That is a really big deal. So anyway, as far as what's taken place, we all know gas is higher. Transportation is costing us a lot more. Gas is over $4 a gallon. That sucks. God forbid you have a diesel truck and you have to fill that up. You're going to crack 100 probably. Everyday essentials, okay? Milk, eggs, right? Bacon. Stuff that you have to buy fresh. I can't wait to see what happens to fruits and vegetables as summertime rolls around. I hope it's not going to be too crazy. And then it does have an impact on inflation. Now this is the bit frustrating. Maybe this won't play out. Maybe it will. We really don't know. Sometimes when you have a price hike, it gets baked in and it doesn't go away. That's what happened during the Biden years. Okay. So Biden's, price hikes, his 25 to 30% inflation hike has been baked into our economy and it's not going away. Now, what we've had since, Trump was in office, we got to try and get rid of. And that may indeed go away. The economy is doing well. That's the good news. The economy is creating more jobs, even though AI is causing some corporations to lay people off. We're still creating jobs. The American farmer is still incredibly robust. So they're doing well. We'll see what happens this year with, oil prices and gas prices and fertilizer prices going up. So we'll see. And all of this not going to last all that long. So, all right, let's see, where are we now? Okay, so we got 1 more minute till break time, so let's do a quick review. First off, happy Mother's Day, Mom. All the moms out there, happy Mother's Day. 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More than double your money. So grab the phone, toll-free number, 888-979-5995. 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Press number 2 when you hear the recording. Leave us your name and number. Promise to call you Monday. Alrighty, we will be right back. 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
9: 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Are you a baby boomer? 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
11: All righty, folks. Welcome back. Matthew Allwan here. Happy to be here on a Sunday afternoon to talk to everybody about a safe and secure retirement. Let's do a quick recap of the programs we talked about before we went to break. Only talked about two of them. Got more. So we have the CD program. The insurance CDs are 5.8% for 3 years, insured, guaranteed, protected, safe, secure, compounded annually, yada, yada, yada. 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And then we have the Safe Haven program. And this particular Safe Haven, there are many. This particular one, 60% of whatever the S&P 500 does. And if you, over the last decade, that you, 11%, that's what you would have averaged. So over the last decade, you know, there were a couple of down years, you wouldn't have lost any money. And then in the good years, you would have averaged 11. Who wouldn't like to average 11% over a decade? If you're concerned, and think about this for just a moment. A conservative investor might be happy with 7 or 8. An aggressive investor, they may want 14, 15. What if you could have kind of have your cake and eat it too, where you're getting those double digits, but you get to still be conservative? Now you think about that. Let me guess. So you're telling me that my money's insured. I can't lose anything if the markets go bad, if the economy turns south, but I can still average 11? You know, that's kind of the question you have to answer. And so, but the bottom line is, yes, you can earn double digits without having to take any stock market risk, without having to worry about your money. It's still insured. That's a big deal. These accounts are insured up to 250K. And yes, you know, all of that is true. And no, it is not too good to be true. So again, I urge people, grab the phone. Learn how they work, how they benefit you. Toll-free number is 888-979-5995. Again, the toll-free number is 888-979-5995. You're going to hear a recording, so press number 2, leave us your name and number, promise to call you on Monday. We have the personal pension plan. I do these for a lot of clients. I have been doing them for many years. I have a lot of clients who are getting ready to start drawing on them. We set them up 4 years ago, 5 years ago, 8 years ago. And, you know, we're planning ahead. And in fact, I just had this conversation. I said to a client, I said, you need, this is your 9th anniversary. We did this 10 years ago, 9 years ago. It'll be 10 next year. So 9 years ago, we set one of these up, one for the husband, one for the wife. And I said, look, you need to think about this. Your 10th anniversary is coming up. It's not going to keep growing after 10 years. I said, do you need the income? Do you want the income? You know, and how are things unfolding? And actually, they're very fortunate. They saved a lot of money. They were very judicious and they're safe and secure. And they're like, well, we need to think about that. I'm like, that's fine. I'm planting the seed now because I want you to think about it. And then if you decide you want the income, we'll start next year and we'll go from there. And so it's very important, you know, and we started this 10 years ago and we both look at it and go, can you believe it's been 10 years? Holy cow. Anyway, with that said, generating retirement income is a really truly the foundation of a good retirement. We think it's having a big pot of gold. You know, if I have enough assets, I'll be fine. That's really not the case. It's not what you have. Okay. That's important. It's not what you have. It's how much it will pay you. Now that's what matters. If I have $1 million, and it'll go back a few years. Remember when CDs were 1%? If I have $1 million in a 1% CD, okay, I have a lot of money, but it only pays me $10,000 a year. That's not much income. You can't do anything with that. But if I have $1 million and it's earning 5%, that's $50,000 a year. Well, that's a whole lot more retirement income. So it's not what you have, it's how much it will pay you. And that's why these pension plans are important, because their benefit here is that they pay you better than the traditional methods of generating retirement income, like withdrawing the interest on your account, which is fine, tried and true, and it does work when interest rates are high enough. When interest rates are lousy, it kind of stinks. However, the benefit of this particular pension plan is the size of the bonus, 25%. It grows at 7% a year for 10 years. So nice size bonus, it's a big one. 7% growth means, you know, if you put in $100,000 and you get a 25% bonus and it grows for 10 years, your account's going to be worth about $240,000 at the end of 10 years. And then it's going to be that number plus your age will be its income producing power. And if we picked a good one, then it's going to probably generate about $14,000 to $15,000 a year. That's pretty darn good. If you took your IRA, took $100,000 from your IRA, put it in a mutual fund, what will it be worth in 10 years and how much will it pay you? And the answer is, I don't know. Will it be a good decade for the market? Will it be a bad decade for the market? Will it be a mediocre decade for the market? You know, just kind of go sideways for a bunch of years. Maybe a little bit of growth. Maybe not. And the problem here is not that the market is good or bad. That's beside the point. The pension plan is predictable. We know exactly if you put X number of dollars in today, we know exactly how many dollars it will give you tomorrow. It is 100% predictable. Now, if something changes in your life and you need the money a little sooner, that part's not predictable. That's just life, isn't it? However, if the plans work the way we set them up, then we set it up. You put in this much money. It'll pay you that much money in exactly 5 years, 7 years, 10 years. And you draw it whenever you want. So you know exactly what you're going to get. And a bad market can't hurt you. See, that's also extremely important. We set up the best of plans, and sometimes they go awry. The benefit of the personal pension plan is once it's set up, doesn't matter what happens. Doesn't matter who's in the White House. Doesn't matter if China seizes Taiwan. Doesn't matter if Iran, you know, comes roaring back. And who cares? It just doesn't matter. None of that matters. You're going to get exactly what you were promised. And that's what matters. So you've guaranteed yourself a future pay raise, and you will get exactly what you're supposed to get when you're supposed to get it. Also very important, promises made, promises kept. And this matters when it comes to generating retirement income. This doesn't always happen with a pension from a corporation. I mean, look, ask any Beth Steele, employee who has a pension. We'll look what happened to them. 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Press number 2 when you hear the recording. Leave us your name and number. Promise to call you on Monday. Okay, I want to talk about long-term care here for just a moment. Not the happiest subject in the world. We have to generate enough money out of some savings to pay for long-term care. Now, there's different ways to pay for it. You can buy a long-term care policy. You can keep saving money as best you possibly can. Pardon me. So you just keep on this route. Now, I do have a program. The program is called The Bridge. And what it will do is take a chunk of money that you've set aside for the future,
9: take that chunk of money and turn it into a much larger chunk of money that you can use to pay long-term care benefits. So let me give you the short version. So if you're 70 years old right now and you're in reasonably good health and you deposit $100,000 in there, in 10 years, your pool of money that you can access to pay for long-term care will grow to about $400,000. So we're going to take $100,000, we're going to turn it into $400,000, and that $400,000, now you're 80, and you need long-term care. Doesn't matter why, you just need it. That $400,000 will be paid out to you over a period of 5 years. So that means you're going to get about $7,000 a month for the next 5 years, roughly speaking. Yeah, I don't have a calculator in front of me, but that's what you're going to get. So it's going to pay you this money. And the reason they pay it out over 5 years is because once you start needing care, I mean, oh gosh, I hate to say this. Maybe you don't make it 5 years. Sorry. Anyway, the benefit here is that you've taken a smaller chunk of money, turned it into a much larger chunk of money for a very specific purpose, and it pays you extremely well. And then you say, well, what if I die? What happens to the money? Whatever value is in the account, whatever cash value is in that account, it goes to your family. It's not like long-term care where I pay them thousands of dollars a year in premium, I die, and they keep everything, I get nothing. No, the money goes to your family. And if you start drawing on the account and then you die, okay, fine, whatever's left, it goes to your family. Now, and again, why is this important? Okay, paying for long-term care is really expensive. Okay, we all know that. It is something you have to plan ahead for. And so you kind of have to start early. That makes a difference. That matters. And like I said, it is a very difficult subject. You might want to plan with other family members. You may need to bring in certain experts in order to help you do some planning. You have to address what is your current health status and what kind of needs might you have. And then, you know, life does throw curveballs because you'd be perfectly healthy today. And then a couple of years from now, the doctor says, you got Parkinson's. Like, great. Thanks. Could you pick something a little worse, please? So, and then there's a certain amount of research. Like if you do have an issue and how do you take care of it? What's the best way? Do I need a therapist, a physical therapist? Do I need skilled nursing? Do I need custodial? Can I do this at home? Do I have to, you know, am I going to need more, you know, am I going to need somebody to drive me around? You know, all of these things come into play. They're hard to deal with. And it's none of it's fun. All of it stinks. What's the proper setting? Okay. You know, stairs. Can I navigate stairs? That's, you know, elderly and stairs often don't go together. You know, setting down the goals. Family observations, mom, mom, you've been doing a little bit more of this lately. And you go, what? I have? You know, or dad, come on, dad, you know. So you have to, and you don't focus on problems, okay? That's very important. Focus on solutions. Yeah, that's a more positive approach. Focus on the solution. But what happens here is you go through all these processes, the one thing that keeps coming back is, well, how are we going to pay for it? And that's a big deal. It really matters. And the kind of planning here is very, very important. So again, we go back to this particular program to help pay for long-term care called the Bridge, where you make a deposit into the program. It can grow and grow and grow. And I'm using you're 70 years old. You're reasonably good. You're in reasonably good health for a 70 year old. You let it sit there for 10 years, you turn 80, and then you need it. So I'm using a very specific scenario here, because anything can happen. And the end result is that the 100 turns into 400. How are you going to generate $400,000 worth of buying capacity down the road, okay? So for anybody who's interested in learning how this program works and what it could do for them, if you are even a little concerned about long-term care, please give us a call. Toll-free number is 888-979-5995. 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Alrighty. 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
7: Alrighty, folks, welcome back. Matthew Aldwan here. We're talking about a safe and secure retirement. Talked about a bunch of different programs that can have an impact on our retirement. So let's do a quick summary. We also talked a little bit about long-term care. Not the best way to spend your retirement. I tell everybody, it is a lot cheaper to be healthy. Now, I know it might cost you a little more to go to the grocery store and eat healthier, but at the end of the day, when it comes to retirement, it is cheaper to be healthy. So please, I implore everybody out there, take good care of yourself. Be good to yourself. Decent diet. Get some exercise, trim a few pounds, do whatever you can to be a little healthier. Your body will thank you for it, and your retirement will be a little more joyful because of it. At least I hope so. I'm not choking down these protein shakes so that I can be miserable later on, okay? I can tell you that right now. So, or cutting back on my beer intake, which I have cut back considerably. Anyway, all of that stuff aside, let's see. Programs that will help everybody have a better retirement. So we talked a little bit about long-term care. Definitely a tough one. You know, this is not an easy choice. This is not an easy decision. It is a delicate subject. Healthcare is so important. And if you lose your health, you can lose so much and you can have a miserable retirement. And I learned this kind of the hard way. And it was my mom. She retired and she didn't plan well

0: well, she planned well for retirement, but she did not take care of herself health-wise. She did not listen to her doctors. And they told her certain things, and she ignored them, and it was a big mistake, because the result was she spent 15 years in assisted living. Not the best way to spend your retirement. So 15 years in assisted living means you barely get to see your grandkids, you barely get to travel, you don't get to see your friends, you don't get to see family. You know, she needed care, and you can't get that care if you're going to Florida, going to California, you know. It just doesn't work that way. So that's why I'm like, you got to take care of yourself. Anyway, so our CD program, really good program, 5.8% guaranteed for 3 years. This makes a difference. The reason I say it makes a difference is because if you're a CD investor and you're getting a low 4% rate of return, jumping up to 5.8 is a big difference. It matters. It helps you have a little more. And if you have a little more this year and a little more next year, eventually, and we all know this, and this is kind of one of those things you have to learn over time, a little more over a period of time turns into a lot more. And that helps a great deal with retirement. Then we have the Safe Haven program. The reason I'm such a big fan of the Safe Haven program is because how would you like to get the safety of a CD, but you get the performance of the market? Would you like to have both of those? Now, you don't get 100% of the market. It just doesn't work that way. That's not real life. But what if you had, in this example, 60% of the market and the safety of a CD? You had an account that could earn up to 60% of the S&P 500 and still be insured up to $250,000. Is that possible? And the answer is yes, absolutely it is possible. Because that's the Safe Haven program. This is one of the best ones I have available. 60% of whatever the S&P 500 does, and that's what you make year after year. And guess what? If the S&P has a bad year, you're guaranteed not to lose any money. And over the last 10 years, that translated into 11%. Technically, it's 10.9. But 11 sounds a lot better, doesn't it? So the really nice part of this is that you tell me I'm going to get good growth and great security on the same dollar at the same time? Like, yes, that's exactly what I'm telling you. That's why you need to look at this program. That's why you need to sign on the dotted line. Grab your checkbook. Move your IRA. Whatever it takes. Taking advantage of these things takes the risk out of retirement. It takes the worry of, am I going to have enough? Will it be there when I need it? So earning up to 60% of the S&P 500's growth over a 10-year period with no risk, no losses, no fees, no volatility, yes, it matters. And averaging 11% over 10 years is great. So now we grab the phone and talk to Matthew. Call him now. Toll-free number is 888-979-5995. 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Okay, it's break time. 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
0: Alrighty, folks. Welcome back. Matthew Aldwan here, and we are wrapping things up on today's show. So one more time, we'll say happy Mother's Day to all the moms out there. Thank you for all you do. Now, as far as retirement is concerned, we just finished talking about a couple of the programs, our insurance CDs and our safe haven program. We'll touch on those just a little bit more, but also the personal pension plan and the long-term care planning. So the personal pension plan, it's real simple. You need retirement income. Everybody does, okay? And it's not what you have. It's how much it will pay you. And the benefit of our personal pension plans is that they just flat out pay better. That's it. That's what they're designed to do. They pay really well. If you're going to put $100,000 into an IRA and you're going to draw the interest or whatever you have to off the account, fine. Guess what? If you put it into the personal pension plan, you'll get more income. You'll get more income out of it. And if, you know, God forbid the balance in your IRA goes to zero, if you have it in a regular IRA, in a mutual fund, if it goes to zero, you're done. It's over. But if the balance in the account goes to zero with the personal pension plan, guess what? You still get paid. You still get paid till the day you die. So you can run out of money, but you won't run out of income. Now, that's a crazy thought now, isn't it? Well, that's a head scratcher. You could run out of money, but you won't run out of income. Wow. How does that work? Okay. So that's why you give us a call. Then there's the, Let's finish the pension plan. So this particular pension plan has a 25% bonus and grows at 7% a year for 10 years. No, you can't withdraw the 25% bonus and stick it in your pocket. And the 7% is how they calculate your growth in your account. But you don't get to just withdraw the 7%. Doesn't work that way. What happens is your account gets the bonus, it gets the 7%, it grows to a certain number. That number plus your age equals your income. And that's going to be your pension. Now, if you want to know in advance, well, what would my income be if I gave you this much money and left it in there for 5.5 years? What's my income? Grab the calculator, do the math. I'll tell you exactly what your income is going to be. That's easy. That's one of the beauties of it. The planning part is simple. Somebody can say, Matthew, I want a $1,000 a month pay raise in 10 years. What do I got to do? I'll tell you exactly how much to deposit today, and you'll get your $1,000 a month guaranteed in 10 years. Guaranteed. No problem. Easy. And then we have the long-term care. This is a great way to help people pay for those long-term care needs. The program's called The Bridge. You put in some money, and I've been using a specific example. You put in some money, it grows and grows until you need it. And what happens is it turns into a much larger chunk of money, and that money is used to pay you over a period of 5 years. You get a check every month for 5 years, help pay for long-term care. And why not more, Matthew? Why not forever? Why not? Well, it's not a pension. And once you start getting long-term care, chances are, you don't live as long. I'm sorry. It's not easy to say, is it? You know, your time is borrowed. So, but my mom was the exception. She lived in long-term care for 15 years. Go figure. So of these two programs, I'll tell you that both of them are important, but you have to decide which one's more important for you. So talking about the long-term care, I use the example of a 70-year-old in reasonably good health puts $100,000 in there, and by the time that they're 80, their health has declined and they need help. So they need the long-term care. Well, the $100,000 they put in there turns into over $400,000, and that $400,000 number, the insurance company is going to mail you a check every month until it's gone. So it'll be over a five-year period. So it's almost $7,000 a month, like 69 and change. So just about $7,000 a month, that's $84,000 a year for the next 5 years. That's a big deal. It's a very big deal. It's a lot of money. And then, of course, the pension plan pays really well. 25% bonus, grows at 7% a year, pays you, guaranteed, even if you live to be 100. So grab the phone, okay? Inquire. 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Press number 2 when you hear the recording. 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Not bad. 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All right, done for today. Happy Mother's Day. 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
5: Hi, it's Tori DeVito. 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

0: With SRN News, I'm Michael Harrington in Washington. Iran has sent its response to the latest U.S. ceasefire proposal to Pakistani mediators. State TV in Iran says the government wants to end the war on all fronts, including in Lebanon, and ensure the security of shipping. The Trump administration's latest plan had addressed a deal to end the war, reopen the Strait of Hormuz, and to roll back Iran's nuclear program. That's an issue that Tehran has said it would rather not discuss until later. No immediate comment from the White House. Stunning new figures show just how dominant China has become in global energy production.
1: China now produces more coal than the rest of the world combined. According to the 2025 Statistical Review of World Energy, in 2024, China mined 4.78 billion tons of coal, accounting for 51.7% of global production. Just six countries together supply nearly 90% of the world's coal, with China alone surpassing all other nations combined. Ron Taylor reporting.
0: A debate has broken out over how to make taxation across Europe more fair. Here's correspondent John Scott.
2: A report on taxation from the European Union drawing criticism as it calls for higher taxes on wealth, even as it admits Europe is losing millionaires and billionaires. The report proposes new taxes on capital gains, unrealized gains, inheritance, and even an exit tax for those who leave. Critics say the plan ignores a key issue. High tax rates may already be driving wealth out of Europe, not fixing inequality. John Scott reporting.
0: China says exports have risen 14% in April from a year earlier, despite the Iran war and lingering impacts from higher U.S. tariffs. The data released yesterday ahead of a planned meeting between President Trump and Chinese leader Xi Jinping. More on these stories at townhall.com.
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0: The first plane carrying passengers evacuated from the hantavirus-stricken cruise ship departed from Tenerife in Spain's Canary Islands earlier today. They're headed for a military hospital in Madrid. Spanish nationals first to leave the ship, which is anchored off Tenerife. They will be under quarantine when they reach Madrid. Only Spanish nationals will quarantine in that country. The cruise operator, Oceanwide Expeditions, listed 13 Spaniards and one crewman on board. A new survey finds about half of U.S. adults under the age of 50 get health information from social media influencers or from podcasts. The analysis by the Pew Research Center of nearly 7,000 influencers also found less than half of them describe themselves as healthcare professionals. Experts say the key to being a good consumer of health content is look for credentials and think twice when people speak in absolutes. News and analysis at townhall.com. A Hall of Fame big league manager has passed away.
4: Former Atlanta Braves manager Bobby Cox has died. The Braves organization says Cox died Saturday in Marietta, Georgia. He managed the Braves from last place to prominence during the 1990s and led the Braves to their first World Series title in 1995. Cox suffered a stroke in 2019. Bobby Cox was 84 years old.
0: Correspondent Andrew Stewart. Today is Sunday, May the 10th. It is Mother's Day, and it's birthday for a number of notable people, including Jim Calhoun, the Basketball Hall of Fame coach best known for his years at UConn. He's 84 years old today. Musician-songwriter Donovan turns 80. Olympic skiing medalist Phil and Steve Meyer are 69 years old today. Model Linda Evangelista turns 61. Actor Kenan Thompson is 48. More on these stories at townhall.com.
5: From the Fox 45 Weather Authority team, I'm meteorologist Justin Chambers. Not too bad for your Mother's Day Sunday with temperatures warmer, highs in the upper 70s, even a few lower 80s. Tracking the potential of a couple of isolated thunderstorms Sunday afternoon into the evening time, cooler with rain showers on Monday. From the Fox 45 Weather Authority, I'm meteorologist Justin Chambers for Talk Radio 680 WCBM.
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8: Are we officially past the point of no return with the national debt now exceeding the size of our entire economy? 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
11: 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And folks, they're headquartered Ellicott City, satellite office in Annapolis for your convenience. I'm Morgan Patrick. It's been a minute since we've had DeFeo on the program, so this is a real treat. John, welcome back.
8: Hey, Morgan. Happy to be back. It's been a really crazy couple of months in terms of volume and sure. Just meeting with folks and being in the community. I've been focusing a lot on the live in-person workshops that we do in the community. So we've been doing a lot of those, doing a lot of traveling around the area. So been super busy. I'm sorry that I've been away for a little bit, but super happy to be back and getting back in the mix of things.
11: Well, I was going to say, busy's good. Busy's good. And when Prashant is away, that means DeFeo gets to play, and that's what we're doing today.
8: That's right.
11: And one of the things I absolutely love about Retire Smart Maryland Radio is you guys are cutting edge. Whatever's hot in the retirement planning sector, we're talking about. And the first article that comes to our attention is America's national debt, I can't believe it, is now larger than the entire economy.
8: Yeah, it's baffling. This report came out here recently, and it's suggesting that the publicly held debt in the United States has surpassed the total gross domestic product in the country. And, it speaks to the level of spending that our federal government continues to push out, even when we don't have the revenue coming in to fix that. So it's a scary metric to look at. I think the Congressional Budget Office foresaw this coming a bit earlier in the year, but it's actually hit that benchmark. And, we talk a lot about different levels of debt. If you look at the total cumulative debt in the economy or in the United States, including the debt that we hold of our own, it's actually north of $39 trillion. When you single it out to just the publicly owned debt, not including the government's own debt, that's where we're actually, I think it's closer to about $32 trillion, somewhere around there. So still a very high number. And what does this mean to retirees? What does this mean to people that are saving now for their retirement years? I mean, I think it certainly could mean a different tax landscape in the future. We talk about this on the show all the time. If we cannot slow the velocity of money leaving our economy or leaving our country, then we have to be able to increase the revenues in some way, right? And how does the federal government increase revenue?
11: They tax.
8: They tax, right? And, you know, I think we've talked about this time and time again, that we are in one of the most favorable marginal income tax brackets in history right now, that the Tax Cuts and Jobs Act presented to us back in 2017. So if it's likely the debt's going to continue to climb, and we have to find a way out of it, taxes are going up, what does that mean for your retirement plan in the future? What does that mean for strategies today that we can possibly incorporate to take advantage of these known low tax rates before we see an increase in the future? I mean, there's a lot to think about, a lot to talk about. That's why we've been so busy.
11: Well, and again, you know, for our listeners, I mean, this is the time to have these types of conversations. And the initial conversation can just be, you know, how is this going to look in the next couple of years? And since John has mentioned it, we've talked about it before, right now there's a favorable tax window. And judging by the amount of debt we are looking at, that window is going to be where it is for as long as it is, but then that window is going to close. So having these conversations about how you're going to tax plan as you move towards your retirement date and into your retirement is important. 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So we're watching the debt clock. We see the big numbers, John. Just some closing thoughts on just the importance of understanding the environment we're in and how we should be planning for it.
8: Well, I think if we don't understand what we can utilize today and where we're going, we really can't have a comprehensive, efficient financial plan, right? If we're not talking about taxes, then we're not ultimately making your plan more efficient, right? Every dollar that you pay to Uncle Sam, every dollar that goes to the state, one less dollar that you keep in your pocket, one less dollar that your beneficiaries inherit at the end of the day. So this is one of the primary reasons that I left the big corporate firm that I worked at years ago, because we weren't permitted to speak on tax planning or estate planning. It was primarily the investment conversation, which, don't get me wrong, these companies are great when it comes to investments, but personally, I find that to be the easy side of financial planning. It's getting into the details of mitigating taxes now and in the future, building out efficient plans for your beneficiaries, charities, whoever it is that's inheriting your wealth, to get that and maximize that transition of wealth. I mean, those things are extremely important. And it's something that we specialize in our office. So I certainly encourage you, if you're working with someone that maybe is not covering the tax planning, not covering the estate planning, it's a concern that you have, to come on in, you know, have a conversation with us, see if there's any opportunity to reduce your tax liability now or into the future, you know, ensure that your estate planning is set up to maximize the wealth transfer. And it's truly a conversation that we're having. It's no commitment, no obligation, very simple. What are your goals? What have you been able to accomplish in terms of saving? When do you want to retire? And how do we make that most efficient as possible? I mean, it really is like building out a puzzle in some ways. I tell people that all the time. We have all these different variables. How do we put these together to ensure that you are protected from risk in retirement, you are outpacing inflation, you are minimizing your taxes, setting up an efficient estate plan, all of this put together. To get that appointment started, just give us a call here. The number is 1-800-653-8404. 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
11: 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We're going to talk about women set to inherit most of a $54 trillion wealth transfer. 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That's coming up next. 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
11: 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I'm Morgan Patrick. It's a pleasure to jump on each and every week and hit these different topics. And here on Retire Smart Maryland Radio, we take the latest, hot off the grill, so to speak, articles when it comes to planning and being prepared, and we talk about them. We talked about national debt. The numbers are huge. Taxes are going up in the future. That means you need to prepare for it. You need to have a tax plan. And now we're shifting to something that a lot of people are talking about, John, and that is women are set to inherit most of a $54 trillion wealth transfer. These numbers are quite large, and you got to be prepared for it.
8: Yeah, it's pretty incredible to look at this. They're saying that between 2024 and 2048, and this is that article from CNBC, an estimated $124 trillion is going to be passed on largely from the baby boomer generation. Of that, $54 trillion is expected to be passed on to widowed spouses, 95% of which is going to women. And I think a big part of this is just due to longevity and statistics, right? Women statistically live longer than men. And if, you know, typically there's, you know, a lot of times when there comes to like an age gap in a marriage, it's typically the man is older than the woman. So that leads to even more widowed women in their later years. So we found this, this problem where, you know, we have all of these women that are inheriting these assets. And, you know, I guess part of the norm or part of some of the older traditions was for the men to handle the finances and women to handle other things in the household. And like, I know that's how my grandparents had things set up. That's how my wife's grandparents had things set up. I think our generation, and maybe even the generation just prior to us, has been more, diverse in who manages the finances. But, you know, I would say historically, it's been mostly the men that handle these things. So we have, a large number of women that will be inheriting this wealth. And I think it's really important to ensure that the same concepts are spoken through and that these women women are prepared for this type of wealth transfer. We see this time and time again where we'll have a widowed woman come into the office and say, hey, you know, my husband passed away a year and a half ago. I had no idea what I was doing. I'm kind of putting the pieces together. Thank God my son's been here to help me out. But we really want to try and create some sort of way to reduce that gap and ensure that these women are prepared when that time comes, inevitably, unfortunately.
11: Well, we talk about this from week to week, the importance of being prepared and having your finances ready for your retirement. But now we're kind of hitting a subject that is going to impact so many people because, you know, if you are not planning or maybe you're in a couple situation and maybe a lot of the planning is falling on the male in the relationship, how important is it, John, when you meet with couples that they come in together and you really start that process so you maintain, it's a couple's retirement, you need to plan that way.
8: Yeah, it's a great point. I'd say that it's imperative. I mean, there have been cases where we've turned people away because they didn't want to include their spouses. And at the end of the day, even if you handle your finances separately, you plan separately, it's so incredibly important to ensure that your spouse is on the same page as you when it comes to your current spending, but as well as how you have things left when you pass away. You know, if you think about it, there is, you know, maybe a separation in terms of how you manage your expenses and assets that way. But if you pass away and you're the primary beneficiary of your spouse's money, it's really important to understand how that's going to be passed on to you, the tax implications that it could have. It is well to just ensure that you're going to have enough money to live yourself when they pass away, because a lot of times we find that when a spouse passes away, there is a loss of income. Part of this is due to something we call the widow's penalty with Social Security. Right. It's technically titled to be a survivor benefit with Social Security, but what it says is when you are married and pass away, the spouse with the higher of the Social Security, is that Social Security benefit is what actually stays with the surviving spouse. The lower of those benefits actually goes away, so that surviving spouse actually loses an income. If there was a pension that had a survivorship benefit on it that maybe only gives them half of the pension or 75% of it, that's another loss of income that we could see. So how do we ensure that gap is filled if something happens to your loved one? So I think having that preparedness and working together on these things is so important. Even if you do plan separately, I think making sure that you're on the same page, you know where things are at, is going to be helpful to your spouse at the end of the day.
11: Well, it's being proactive. We talk about it all the time. And it's also a subject that a lot of people don't even want to get into, because it's about the passing of the person that you're spending your life with, your loved one, your partner. And that's a hard conversation to have. But you almost want to package it almost like this. It's a gift. You know, make sure you're planning together, you're preparing together to spend as much time as you possibly can together. But also, how do you handle things once one of you is gone? How is that person going to be taken care of? And make sure those plans are in place. 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But again, women, you're living longer. You got to plan for it. You're going to inherit a lot of money. How is that going to work? And as a couple, and it's almost like it's preventative. 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You're meeting with John DeFeo, Prashant Sabapathy, and their team. And you're talking about what could possibly happen. You're planning for what could possibly happen. Because guess what? Last time I checked, John, time always wins, right?
8: It always does. And there could be a lot of time that you're spending in retirement with your spouse. Another really interesting statistic is that if you're age 65 or older and you're married, there is a 50% chance that one of you is making it till age 90, right? And with that being said, if the majority of these are going to be women, then even more of a reason to have a plan in place and ensure that there is a fallback plan, right? If there's going to be a loss of income when your spouse passes away, do you have the assets to fall back on between you and the spouse that passed to be able to fill that gap, right? Whether it be life insurance money, whether it be savings in your 401k or your investment accounts, you know, what is the plan for that loss of income? You know, how do you plan to navigate the potential challenges that come with that? These are things that we talk about every single day that really have to be a part of your financial plan. If you don't have a strategy for that loss of income, then, or even how to manage your finances when that person passes, it can be extremely stressful to navigate this arena. I mean, there's so many different things that play into transition of wealth that it can be overwhelming.
11: Yeah, your cohort, Prashant Sabapathy, one of his catchphrases is more income.
8: That's right.
11: Most problems can be solved by more income. So creating more income, having a plan as you move forward. Yeah, prices are going to go up. Yes, inflation is impacting us. We don't know what's going to happen with the world economy. We do know how much we're paying for gas. We do know how much we're paying for groceries. It is all going up. But the one thing that you can create that can help you get to and through your retirement is more income. It takes that conversation.
8: Exactly. And there are even ways that we structure guaranteed income into our retirement plans for not just the life of the individual, but the life of the individual and their spouse. It's called joint income. And there are ways that we can help generate that through different strategies. And I feel like it gives our clients a very good peace of mind, right? Knowing, hey, even if Joe passes away, I will still have this income coming in on a regular basis. I think another thing that we do for our clients, which is really helpful, is we provide our plans in writing. So when we build out a financial plan for you, we're giving you a copy of this in writing that is a resource for you to go to in the event your spouse passes away. You know where everything is. It's easy to access. You know who your beneficiaries are. And obviously, we want them to call us because we want to be here to help walk the person through the process of transition of assets. We want to be able to be a resource, be there as a counselor even. I mean, I have plenty of clients that have lost their spouses, unfortunately, and primarily these are women that are the widowers. And it is an extremely emotional conversation to have. Sure. Of course, you just lost your best friend, your loved one, but it's also very, very stressful for these people, right? I mean, trying to figure out how you're going to pay the bills if you have enough money is a lot to work with. And thankfully, the way that we set our plans up to begin with, we outline this from the beginning. So our clients know if their spouse passes away, there is a plan in place for that. So it does create more peace of mind having something in writing, you know, having, just a rule of thumb or saying, oh, well, we'll probably do this or we'll just cut back on our expenses. That's not really a plan, right? And I think realistically, you know, this is an argument that we have from a lot of folks that we're talking through these different strategies is, well, when my spouse passes away, then my spending will be cut in half, right? No, right? does your electric bill get cut in half? Do your property taxes get cut in half? You know, maybe your energy bill will go down if your spouse watched a lot of TV or something along those lines. But for the most part, those expenses stay about the same. So we just have to be able to increase our income and replace that at the end of the day.
11: I tell you, it's important to be on top of it. And again, just be prepared. Be a little proactive in this category. Have a plan for how this is going to go. Again, just talking about the latest article from CNBC and that is just women are ready to inherit $54 trillion, most of that in this great wealth transfer, and this is widowed spouses. How are you going to handle it? Have a plan. All right, so again, John, let us know exactly what's going to happen. If they call our number, the appointment, and how it all breaks down.
8: Yeah, it's just it's a conversation to understand more about what's important to you in your financial life and in your retirement. We really want to understand when you want to retire, who you want to be spending your time with, where you want to be, how you want your legacy to be set up if there's money left over, and always hopefully there will be. How do we navigate the healthcare costs that come in retirement? What do we do if a spouse passes away? How do we engage or navigate through a long-term care event? I mean, all these things have to be put together in one comprehensive plan that also addresses your taxes, right? All of this has to come full circle. So it's going to be a simple conversation to go through this, see if you're a good fit, and see if there's any room to partner moving forward.
11: All right, here's the phone number to call. 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
17: 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Checked the market every few minutes. It got so bad, here's what happened when John went to sleep.

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3: 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You got links to the TV show, the radio shows in podcast form. Again, a resource for you when it comes to retirement. 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Again, I'm Morgan Patrick. Pleasure to be on with John. We've been hitting some of the hot topics. We talked about America's national debt. It's larger than our entire economy right now. That's scary. That means taxes are going north. You need to make sure you're planning for that. We also talked about the fact that women are set to inherit $54 trillion in great wealth transfer. Think about that. That's from CNBC. We're talking about women living longer. The widowed spouse is going to inherit this kind of money. You got to make sure you're prepared for that. Make sure it's part of your overall plan. So two down, couple to go. Here's the next one. And John, you wanted to talk about this because the GOP facing gas pump problem at the polls. Explain yourself.
4: So there is, a lot of data collected on how far people actually have to drive from their houses to get to the polls to vote. We know that this year is a midterm election year in November. So a lot of seats in the House and the Senate are up for grabs. And, I would say historically, midterm election years are very volatile years in the market. They're typically not great years. Although we're still optimistic that the growth in the economy will help to smooth out a bit of that ride. We've already seen a bumpy year. I think a lot of that has been, of course, due to the conflict in the Middle East. But if we're talking specifically about gas prices and how this impacts the election potentially, as everyone listening it can probably relate to, gas prices are very high, right? The cost per barrel is well over $100. I've personally seen at the pumps over $4 a gallon most places that you go, which is, it's crazy, right? I drive a hybrid and I'm still paying $50 to fill this thing up, and it's just a little Camry hybrid, nothing crazy. So I think most people are probably feeling this at the pump. But what this means is that those folks that have to drive further to vote may be less inclined to do so, right? If it's actually going to be a cost to you to go vote, maybe you don't actually go out. And statistically, Republican districts or districts where the Republicans are trying to get in office have a longer distance to drive than those in Democratic districts. I think, the more rural areas out in the Mideast or Midwest and all those areas, it's a longer commute to get to the polls. So if those voters, those Republican voters stay home because of the cost, that could mean more votes for the Democratic Party, right? And we're not here to side with any political side of the arena, just to present the facts, what this could potentially mean if we don't see a reduction in gas prices. But I think in addition to this, even more importantly than this, what do prolonged higher gas prices mean for the economy as a whole, right? Increased fuel prices typically means increased inflation. If you think about it, if it costs more money to ship goods into this country, we're going to have to charge more for those goods. So it leads to inflation being higher for longer, which then means interest rates stay higher for longer. The Fed keeps interest rates at a higher level to fight inflation. In fact, at the Fed meeting last week, they agreed to keep interest rates exactly where they are. The longer that our interest rates stay at this higher level that we're at, the more that we have to pay on the debt, right? The higher the interest rate on the debt, the more interest we pay. So it's just a spiral that this effect is having. And we have to be careful of this, right? If we have higher costs for longer, what does that mean for your retirement plan? Are you prepared to have an increase of income level to what we're seeing in terms of this increase in prices? You know, if interest rates stay higher, that means that mortgage rates stay higher. It's still harder to buy a home. Those costs are more expensive. A lot of things feed through the cost at the pump. So in addition to the voters being disadvantaged, it's also going to mean everybody else has an effect from this just simply from the gas prices being higher.
3: Well, and you bring up an excellent point. Everything is being impacted by what's going on in the Strait of Hormuz. The fact that it's just not safe. The prices are going through the roof. Price of oil per barrel and the trickle down that you talked about. I mean, think about what petroleum is in. It is in so many things.
4: Everything.
3: And getting things to market, diesel fuel, you know, all the trucks out there that are shipping everything that we consume, all their prices are going up, which means our prices are going up. And if you don't have something in your plan that is going to account for, it's not just inflation, it's just like it's been supercharged. We're in the middle of a very uncertain time. Having a plan, having some structure to how your retirement is going to go, and try to do this sooner than later, right? Just showing up at retirement with a portfolio, or, you know, just waiting until the last minute. You're about to knock on the door and you go, you know what? Maybe I'll start planning now. It's never too late. Certainly, if you have enough saved, you can certainly plan. But man, wouldn't it be nice to exhale and take a little tension out of your current stressful life by knowing you've got a plan in place? Starts with a conversation. This is what Elite Income Advisors, this is what they do every single day. You're busy with your job. You're very good at your job. You've been able to save really well. Lean into professionals. Map this out. You've got concerns. We all do with what's going on over in the Strait of Hormuz, going on with our economy. Our prices are going through the roof. You've got a plan for it. Call our number. Grab one of our appointments and come in and just talk about the big picture. Talk about your goals for retirement in a very uncertain time and start to map it out. 800-653-8404. That's 800-653-8404. And I kind of go back to what we talked about in the last segment, John, and that is, you know, when we are faced with situations like this, if we plan well, we can create more income to deal with whatever comes our way. And right now, we're in the middle of kind of a financial storm.
4: I agree 100%. And we talk so much on this show about the importance of protecting your assets as you're drawing out income, which is, again, a very extremely important part of the financial plan. But we also talk a lot about the importance of growth. And I think what we're seeing right now just reflects how important it is to have growth in your money over time and more than just what you're getting at the bank. You know, in order to outpace inflation, especially if it stays higher for longer, we have to have exposure to the stock market. We have to be growing our money in a way that allows us to get in front of these increases to costs. So, you know, when we talk about building out a well-balanced financial plan, not only are we focusing on protection of money for income, which is extremely important, but we're also ensuring that there's growth in our clients' money to protect against these types of things like increase the cost over time. If you think about it, if, you know, we're looking at a 2 to 4% inflation rate annually after 10, 20 years, you could see your expenses at 50% to 100% of what they are today. So when we map out our clients' income in these financial plans, we're building in inflation assumptions in these income targets. So maybe today you need $7,000 a month after taxes to live the most fulfilling retirement lifestyle that you can think. But maybe in 10 years, you're going to need closer to $10,000 a month to feel like that same $7,000 just due to the increase in costs. will your financial plan withstand that? You know, are you giving yourself a raise every year in terms of the distributions that you're taking from your savings? Social Security does get a cost of living adjustment every year based on inflation from the previous year, but it's not taking into consideration things like fuel prices. That actually gets stripped out of those adjustments. So making sure that you have your own inflation hedge, as we would call it, which really is just increasing your income, is so important, and it's something we build out in every one of our financial plans that we put together.
3: 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John, walk us through exactly what's going to happen when they call our number.
4: Yeah, we're going to have a conversation. That's it.

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0: 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I'm Morgan Patrick. It is a pleasure. 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Stay tuned. We're going to open up some of those in this segment. It'll be your final time to grab one this week, but they come at no cost, no obligation, and it's about helping you get ready for your retirement. So we hit the hottest articles when it comes to retirement planning. We just got through talking about just the gas prices, everything that's going on in our world economy that is impacting us and will impact our money, how you deal with that, you plan. We also talked about older women in our country inheriting most of a $54 trillion great wealth transfer. Got to make sure you're planning. And then, of course, the very depressing national debt. That means taxes are going up in the future. Make sure you're tax planning and you're doing it right now. All right. Our final article that we're going to talk about, John, is why more Americans are choosing phased retirement or part-time work over actually fully retiring. And we were talking during the break. You said you see this a lot.
9: I really do. I'd say probably 50% of the people I meet with are planning a phase to transition into retirement instead of a full stop. We had the article we were talking about is from Investopedia. It said that a Fidelity study found that 61% of those surveyed plan to transition into retirement, with many expressing interest in working part-time, consulting, gig work. And again, I see it time and time again, and it's not just the financial aspect that's keeping people at work. It's also the sense of identity, the community. Sure. You know, staying involved, staying active. There are so many people that are fearful of transitioning into retirement, finding themselves without anything to do and losing their mental acumen, losing their physical acumen. I mean, it's the number, I would say the number one, but a very top level concern for folks that know that they're not going to run out of money, but don't want to wither away into nothing. So it's pretty astounding, to say the least, how many people want to be able to transition, because it used to be, I mean, I feel like maybe a decade ago when I first started this, everybody just wanted a full stop. But I think as more science comes out behind the importance of staying at work, I think a lot of companies have also made it easier for people to transition to more part-time status. And I don't want to put down my generation. I think a part of it could be that my generation is known for maybe not going as hard, right? Maybe not working as hard in certain regards, wanting to work from home and having more flexibility, and to keep the folks around that have been doing this for

0: long time, that maybe have a different work ethic, whatever you would, they're okay having them cut down the part-time hours and continue to work with these individuals even on that basis. So I think it's just a different environment that we're in, that we're seeing this transition.
1: Well, you talk about the boomers, and they're currently hitting retirement at about $10,000 per day. And what have they known their entire life? I mean, you go to work, you put your money away, you save for retirement, and then boom, you're there. And 10 or 15 years ago, I agree with you, John, most people are like, I'm done. That's it. Mm-hmm. I leave my job. I'm going to go, if anything, I'm going to sit on my front porch. I'm going to watch paint dry. I'm going to watch a little TV, maybe take a few vacations, enjoy my grandbabies. But that's it. I'm retired. And now we're starting to see this transition into, you know, people want to have purpose in retirement. They're starting to think that way. You know, what am I going to retire to as opposed to what am I retiring from? So having a plan on how it's going to work for you, not just financially, but emotionally, is paramount.
0: Yeah, you nailed it right on the head. And as what you just mentioned, it's really, I mean, most of the time that I have this conversation, you know, we're able to put a plan together where the person does not have to work full time. And I ask this question, I say, are you planning to work part-time because you feel like you financially need to, or because you enjoy what you're doing and you want to stay active? And almost every time it's, I just enjoy what I do and I want to stay active. You showed me on paper that I'm just fine without the extra income. It's not about the income. It's about the peace of mind. It's about getting out there, staying active. So I think that's really important to be able to, you know, give people that freedom, that space to do that. So it helps the plan even more though, right? I mean, the longer that you wait to take income for your retirement plans, the more that money can potentially grow. So I think that it certainly is helpful. But there are some things that people may not think about as they plan to work part-time in terms of how that extra income can actually affect their other benefits.
1: True.
0: You know, so, for example, if you want to start taking Social Security before you turn full retirement age, the full retirement age is anywhere between the age of 66 and 67 based on your birth year. And if you are earning over a certain amount of money prior to your full retirement age, the Social Security Administration will actually reduce your benefit. For this year, I think it's a little over $24,000 a year that you're permitted to earn under full retirement age when you're on Social Security. And if you go over that amount, Social Security will reduce your benefit the following year $1 for every two that you go over that amount. So you just have to be careful if you're planning to take Social Security that your income doesn't surpass that amount. It also has effects on things like your Medicare Part B premiums. If you transition off of your employer health care and you are now on Medicare Part B, those premiums are based directly on the income that you've earned over the last 2 years. So if you're still earning a significant amount of income and you transition to Part B, that could mean you're paying higher premiums. So these are just things that you might want to consider if you are planning to work part-time in retirement, or you're having a phased retirement. But I would say most times these are problems that we can get around with proper planning.
1: Yeah, I was going to say, if you start talking about, hey, you know what, my career is winding down, I can see retirement on my horizon, but there's a pretty good chance I might be able to go part-time, do the consulting, as John had mentioned. A lot of people are doing that now. Still kind of stay tethered to work, make a little money doing it, but there are things that are going to be tied to that as you move into retirement. You got to watch how much you're making. But listen, having a plan, better than just showing up and trying it, right? Talking with people like a CFP and look at your bigger picture and really map this out. And you're going to know, you know, things that you should be doing, how you can plan for this, how you can make it go as stress-free as possible. Look, we want you to be happy in retirement. And a lot of you out there are making decisions to extend your career part-time, maybe start a new business, go into a different area. You found your purpose and now you're just going to go. Have a plan first.
0: Always. You know, I mean, anytime you get to go on a road trip, right, you're not just getting in the car and going where the wind takes you, right? You're typically putting the location in your GPS. Maybe you're looking up gas stops on the way. You're making sure you've got snacks and drinks and everything else for that long ride. Why would you do anything different with your retirement plan, right? We don't want to get there and say, oh, we'll wing it, you know, because it doesn't instill the confidence that most people need to get them over that hurdle. You know, when it comes to the type of work that people are typically doing as they phase into retirement, really depends on what they've done for a living prior to that, like what their goals even are. And one of the number one things I hear is, look, I just want to be able to work on my time. I don't want to have to worry about the stress of, you know, going in the 9 to 5 on a regular basis and dealing with the commute. I want to do what I want to do when I want to do it. So a lot of times starting a small business or contracting at your speed ends up being really beneficial. Another thing that comes with that is if you end up contracting or being your own business owner, there's a lot of tax write-offs that might be eligible for you that maybe wouldn't have been when you were working full time as a W-2 employer. You know, as a 1099 contractor, you can write off things like your gas mileage, like certain type, and depending on where you're driving, there's a lot of stipulations that go into this. So be careful and work with your CPA. But you know, you can write things off like that. The costs of your materials, you know, food, a lot of different things for travel. So it can actually be beneficial on the tax side as well, in terms of what you can write off. So, you know, really depends on what you want to be doing, you know, what the objective of the part-time work is. I mean, I have people that come in and say, John, I don't even care about the money. I want to go work on a golf course so I can have my greens fees for free, right? I can go play for free and not have to pay anything, and keeps them busy, keeps them on the course. So everybody has a different objective. The key to it is having a plan that'll let you do what you want to do when you want to do it. Retirement's all about peace of mind at the end of the day. And if we can give you even just a little bit more of that, then I think we've done our job.
1: Well, no cost, no obligation, appointment awaits, and you can have this type of conversation. Maybe you're considering a phased retirement, maybe some part-time work as you move into retirement. Make sure it fits your overall plan. And if you're just sitting on a portfolio, you don't have a plan. You can get started right now. No cost, no obligation. John, walk us through the appointment.
0: Yeah, and it's just a conversation to understand more about you, who you are, your retirement timeline. You know, do you want to be hanging it all up at once and being done with work? Do you want to phase into retirement? How much income do you need? What are the taxes going to look like for you? Is your estate plan in order? Is it efficient? How are we navigating costs of healthcare and long-term care? We're going to talk about all these things. We're going to talk about your plan. If we find that we're a good fit to partner together, we'll share our perspective on how we would do it. And if there's enough common ground, maybe we can find a way to partner together and help provide a little peace of mind in your retirement.
1: 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Maryland Radio is in the books. For John DeFeo, I'm Morgan Patrick. We'll see you on the radio next week.

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8: 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Information presented on this program is believed to be factual and up to date, but we do not guarantee its accuracy, and it should not be regarded as complete analysis of the subjects discussed. The discussion should not be construed as an offer to buy or sell, or a solicitation of an offer to buy or sell the investments mentioned. The professional advisor should be consulted before implementing any of the strategies discussed. Investments involve varying degrees of risk, and there can be no assurance that any specific investment or strategy will be suitable or profitable for a client's portfolio. Investment advisory services offered through Elite Income Advisors Incorporated, a registered investment advisor located in Ellicott City, Maryland. 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

0: Boston has said its response to the latest U.S. ceasefire proposal to Pakistani mediators, focusing on permanently ending the war. The U.S. has been waiting for Iran's response to a proposal to end the war, reopen the Strait of Hormuz, and address Iran's nuclear program. Senator Tom Cotton says the Iranian Revolutionary Guard currently has tenuous control over the country.
1: So they're definitely clinging to power, but I think it is clinging. They're not firmly in power because they know that the United States and Israel at any point could renew our campaign to totally pulverize all of their all the pillars of their regime's power.
0: Democrats search for a plan to counter the Supreme Court's ruling on the Voting Rights Act. Correspondent Ken Lorman reports.
2: Following the Supreme Court's narrowing of Section 2 of the Voting Rights Act in Louisiana versus Cali, Democrats are scrambling to assess mid-decade redistricting strategies as GOP states prepare to redraw maps that could cement Republican control in the South. While some blue and purple states show openness to what many see as gerrymandering, constitutional and legislative obstacles make widespread Democratic gains unlikely. Ken Lorman reporting.
0: A person was killed after being struck by a plane on the runway at Denver International Airport during takeoff on Friday night. The Frontier Airlines flight from Denver to L.A. reported that Frontier Airlines stated that smoke was reported in the cabin, leading pilots to abort takeoff. Passengers were evacuated via slides and taken to the terminal. The National Transportation Safety Board has been notified and the runway will stay closed during the investigation. And America's employers delivered a surprising 115,000 new jobs. More on these stories at Town Hall.
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0: Chicago leaders are clashing over a planned Walgreens closure on the city's south side. Correspondent Ken Lorman reports.
2: Alderman William Hall and union leaders are calling for a prosecution, warning the shutdown will create what he claims would be a, quote, food desert and medicine drought in the Chatham neighborhood. Walgreens says rising crime made it impossible to keep customers and staff safe. Some city officials say years of unchecked theft and vandalism are now forcing stores to leave. Ken Lorman reporting.
0: Olivia and Liam are topping Social Security's annual list of America's most popular baby names for the seventh straight year. The newly released rankings for 2025 are based on Social Security card applications at birth, and the data shows few changes in the top 10. Liam, Noah, Oliver, and Theodore held steady for boys' names, while Amelia, Sophia, and Sophia for the girls. Breaking news and analysis at townhall.com. The Pentagon has begun releasing files on UFOs, tapping into public curiosity about unidentified phenomena. Bob Agnew reports.
4: The files feature intriguing sightings, such as a bright object making 90-degree turns over Kazakhstan and Buzz Aldrin observing a light source during Apollo 11. The release aims to promote transparency, though experts warn the videos can be misinterpreted. Some members of Congress are pushing for further disclosures, while the Pentagon's recent report found no evidence of alien technology. President Trump says in a post on Truth Social, the release of the files allows people to decide for themselves what's going on. Bob Agnew reporting.
0: The new Federal Reserve data shows older Americans control the majority of the nation's wealth. According to the report, baby boomers hold 51% of American wealth through real estate, stocks, pensions, benefits, private businesses, and other assets, collectively valued at $90 trillion. More on these stories at townhall.com.
5: From the Fox 45 Weather Authority team, I'm meteorologist Justin Chambers. Not too bad for your Mother's Day Sunday with temperatures warmer, highs in the upper 70s, even a few lower 80s. Tracking the potential of a couple of isolated thunderstorms Sunday afternoon into the evening time, cooler with rain showers on Monday. From the Fox 45 Weather Authority, I'm meteorologist Justin Chambers for Talk Radio 680 WCBM.
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7: Well, welcome, welcome, welcome, and welcome back. 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I'm your host, Alan Johnson, and folks, I want you to stop whatever you're doing right now, whether you're driving, whether you're in the kitchen, or whether you're sitting at your desk, and I want you to really listen to what I'm about to share with you today, because what is happening right now in the American economy, on Wall Street, as well as in the halls of the Federal Reserve, is something we have not seen in over two decades. And the last time conditions lined up exactly like this, millions of Americans, they sat by and watched helplessly as their retirement accounts, their savings, and their financial dreams got absolutely evaporated. We're talking about the dot-com crash, the year 2000. And today, what we're going to talk about is why history may be rhyming in a very dangerous way right now. Before we get into all of it, I want you to know that if at any point during today's show you hear something that makes you want to take action to protect your wealth, all you have to do, pick up the phone and call the number. It's 800-702-2212. That's 800-702-2212. 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Talk about gold, silver, precious metals, gold IRAs. They're going to even tell you how you can secure your retirement today. But first, let's set the stage. Now, I've been on the radio for a long time, and I've been in the business for a long time. And I want you to understand something before we go any further. And I do not say what I'm about to say lightly. I do not ring alarm bells because alarm bells make for good radio. I ring them when the data, the actual real documented verifiable data, tells me it's time to ring them. And right now today, in the spring of 2026, the data is ringing so loudly, it's hard to hear anything else. Let's talk about what the smartest money in the world is doing. And let's talk about what you can do to make sure you are on the right side of what is coming. Now, some of you may already know that this is came out into the financial news. But those of you that haven't seen this, get ready. Because we've seen the worst reading ever, according to Warren Buffett's favorite market gauge. And here's the headline that literally drove the entire episode that I'm about to share with you. And I want you just to let this sink in. Warren Buffett's favorite stock market gauge, it's the single metric that the greatest investor in American history has called the best single measure of where valuations stand at any given moment. Well, guess what? It has just hit the worst reading. Imagine that. In the history of the measurement, it's hit the worst reading. Not in 20 years, not in 30, the worst reading ever. Now, what is this gauge? It's called the Buffett Indicator, and it's elegant in its simplicity. And you, here's what you do. If you got a piece of paper, take it out. You take the and pen. You take the total market capitalization of all publicly traded U.S. stocks. That's every company on every exchange in this country. I'll say it again. You take the total market capitalization of all publicly traded U.S. stocks. That's every company on every exchange in this country. And then what you do is you divide it. You divide it by the nation's gross domestic product. In other words, I'm talking about the GDP, which is the total value of everything America produces. What that ratio tells you is whether the stock market is growing in line with the real economy or whether it has raced so far ahead of the actual economic output that it's become untethered from reality. Now, keep your listening ears on, because when Buffett explained this indicator back in 2001, he said 70 to 80% was a good level to buy into stocks. He said around 100% was roughly fair value. And he warned that at 200%, you are, and I'm quoting the Oracle of Omaha directly, playing with fire. Well, guess where that indicator is right now? The Buffett indicator recently just hit. Are you ready for this? 230%. 230%. Now, that's not playing with fire, folks. That is standing in the middle of a bonfire, doused in gasoline. And that is the single highest reading this metric has ever recorded. Not the highest since the dot-com era, the highest ever, period. Now, I want to take a moment here, and I want to make sure this lands the way it really should. Because sometimes we throw around numbers like 230% and we talk about market indicators and ratios and historical readings, and it can start to feel abstract, like something that lives on a Bloomberg terminal and has nothing to do with your life. So let me make this personal. If you have a 401k, and most American working Americans do, well, that account is invested almost entirely in stocks. And when you pick a target date fund or a balance fund or wherever your human resource HR department steered you toward, well, the overwhelming majority of that money went into the stock market, which means the overwhelming majority of your retirement savings is sitting in the most overvalued market in American history right now. Not somewhat overvalued, not a little frothy, the most overvalued in history. And that is what 230% on the Buffett indicator means for you personally. Now, here's what makes this even more alarming. Let's go back to March of 2000. The absolute peak of the dot-com bubble. That was the moment right before everything came crashing down. And you know what? Ladies and gentlemen, the Buffett indicator at that time was at 175%. 175%. And that was enough to trigger one of the most catastrophic market collapses in American history. Do you know that the NASDAQ lost approximately 78% of its value, while the S&P 500 lost nearly half? Trillions with a T of dollars in wealth, retirement accounts, savings accounts, the financial hopes of millions of ordinary Americans just like you were erased, and the market didn't fully recover for years. Well, here's the alarming part. We are now at 55 percentage points higher than the dot-com peak, which means, according to the very metric Warren Buffett himself endorses, the American stock market is now more overvalued today than at any moment in its entire history. More overvalued than 1929, more overvalued than 2000, and more overvalued than 2007, more overvalued than any time ever. Now, I really want you to sit with that for a moment, because I think people hear numbers like this and they nod along without letting them fully land. So let me say it one more time in plain English. The stock market right now the market where your 401k is invested, where your IRA is sitting, where the retirement savings of most American families live, is more overvalued relative to the actual economy that it has been at any point in recorded financial history. Wow, that just gave me goosebumps. More than the dot-com bubble, more than the roaring 20s, more than the housing bubble, the most extreme reading ever, full stop. I'm not here to tell you a crash is happening tomorrow. Nobody can tell you that. What I can tell you is this. When the most respected valuation metric in finance is flashing the most extreme warning signal in its history, the prudent and the wise thing for you to do is to pay attention and take protective action. Folks, if what you're hearing is making the hairs on the back of your neck stand up like mine, if you're thinking about your retirement account, your 401k, the savings you've spent decades building, then call us right now at 800-702-2212. 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Fill out a questionnaire. And remember, they're there on the weekends for you to call them here on the weekends anytime. They're always there because they care. This call costs you nothing. The information is free and it could make all the difference in your retirement. Now let's layer in the second piece of this whole puzzle, because the Buffett indicator doesn't exist in a vacuum. Federal Reserve Chairman Jerome Powell, who's about to be out, has recently stated that he believes GDP, America's economic output, will slow down to approximately 1.8% growth by year's end. That's nearly stagnation. And here's the problem. While the economic engine of America has been slowing, the stock market has been roaring to these record highs. And the fuel for those records has been almost entirely concentrated in just a tiny handful of technology companies. We're talking about NVIDIA, the chip maker that became the first company in human history to reach, listen to this, a $4 trillion valuation. Think about that just for a moment. $4 trillion. That is the entire GDP of Germany, which is roughly $4 trillion. One company that makes computer chips has a market value equal to the entire economic output of the world's fourth largest economy. And then guess what? Just days after NVIDIA hit that peak, guess who else? Microsoft came out and also reached the $4 trillion mark. Two companies, $4 trillion each, at essentially the same moment in time. Both of these companies are riding the wave of artificial intelligence, AI. And the AI boom has investors absolutely euphoric. Does that sound similar to the 1990s, just as the internet boom had investors euphoric back then? And I want to be careful here. And I'm not saying AI isn't real, because it is real. And I'm not saying these companies aren't impressive, because they are. What I'm saying is that we've been down this road before. We've seen what happens when investor enthusiasm, pure speculative excitement about a transformative technology runs so far ahead of the actual profits and actual economic fundamentals that the math simply no longer works. Now there's a group Wall Street has taken to calling the Magnificent Seven, the seven largest mega cap technology companies. And right now, the overwhelming majority of stock market gains, the main reason market indexes are at these record highs, comes down to these seven companies. And that extreme concentration of market performance in just seven names is exactly what economic researchers and analysts are warning about. When you have an index that looks healthy, but the health is entirely concentrated into seven names, you don't have a healthy market. You have a house of cards held up by seven very expensive cards. I want to tell you about a guy by the name of Matthew Mulgari. He's an economic researcher at Kailash Capital Research who's been sounding the alarm since the beginning of this year. So to put it in terms everyone can understand, he said this: there has to be actual, real economic profits in order to justify valuations. That the data is unforgiving. Now, I love that phrase. The data is unforgiving because you know what? It is. You can spin a narrative about transformative technology and how everything will be different this time. You can find analysts on television who will tell you the Magnificent Seven will rise forever. But eventually, that data catches up to the story. And when it does, it's unforgiving. It does not care about the narrative. It does not care about the enthusiasm. It only cares about whether the actual profits actually justify the actual price people are paying. And right now, by every objective measure, the profits do not justify the price. Not at a Buffett indicator of 230%. Not with GDP growth forecast at 1.8%. Not with the CEO of the largest American bank publicly cautious. Not with the greatest investor in history sitting on $382 billion in cash. The data is telling us something that the daily headlines are not. And we need to listen. Now, I want to pause for a moment. I'm going to do something I've never done before. I'm going to call one of the metals experts. In fact, I talked to him a little while ago. I talked to Carl. And I want to have you hear from one of the metals experts, Carl, exactly what is going on when people are calling in to find out what they can do for their retirement. Okay, we got Carl on the line from the Reagan Gold Group. And Carl, can you hear us okay?
8: I can hear you just fine, Alan. Thanks so much for having me.
7: Great, great, great. Hey, Carl, I know you're one of the experts over there at Reagan Gold Group. We've been talking about the Buffett indicator and what it means for people and their retirement account. And the really, you know, they need to understand we're now 55 percentage points higher than the dot-com peak. So what does that mean for, you know, people that are going to be calling in for their retirement? What can they do to protect themselves in their retirement accounts?
8: Yeah, I mean, really what they could do is very simply is take the winnings off the table. You know, I mean, yes, the stock market's done well throughout the, you know, last few years, but so is gold and silver. And really, it's time to take the winnings off the table before it all comes back. I mean, listen, whether you like them or not, Warren Buffett's one of the, you know, probably one of the top greatest investors in the world.
7: Right.
8: And, you know, the reality of it is, you know, he's been right an awful lot. And you can't rob Peter to pay Paul for forever. And unfortunately, you know, this bubble's going to burst. And when it does, I mean, this thing's going to drop out like a rock. So what do? You know, metals have that inverse relationship to the market, you know, as well as the U.S. dollar. And this is why people are calling as much as they are at this point. I mean, I always tell people it's really best to be proactive than reactive.
7: Yeah.
8: And what I mean by that is, you know, you don't want to sit there and wait for something to happen and then, let me try and, you know, get out and take, you know, the winnings before they're half gone. So I always tell people, you know, you want to, you know, be happy with what you've made. Great. And, you know, play with the house's money at some point. I mean, you can't just keep winning and winning and winning. I mean, there are corrections. There are crashes. They are healthy.
7: Yeah, you know, when you said play with the house, it kind of reminds me of Kenny Rogers when he said you got to know when to hold them and you got to know when to fold them and you got to know when to walk away. Is that what you're saying?
8: Exactly right. I mean, and, you know, unfortunately, you know, the people in the, you know, financial industry sector are never going to tell you to do that because they don't, you know, they make their money by you having your money in their hands, keep rolling that dice day after day. people come to us, and I hear this from customers continuously. They come to us because they want protection. They want something that's real money. They want a physical asset in their portfolio. I mean, and the reason our phones are, you know, as busy as they are at this point, and, you know, this is the busiest I've seen it in quite a while, is because people are, you know, nervous about stuff like the Buffett indicator, the fact that we got this war going on and all the other crazy stuff going on around us. So, you know, I tell people, you got to do it now or do it sooner than later. Don't give it all back, because unfortunately none of us are getting any younger and we can't afford to take a hit and wait years just to get our money back.
7: So Carl, let me ask you, what do you do? What do you do in this case? I mean, what is someone to do? I know I've been talking a lot about what they can do, but you're actually there. You're the one that's actually doing it. What can someone do to protect themselves?
8: Well, the thing they could do, and I think is the most important thing, is, you know, first, don't sit on your hands, you know, do something. Don't just sit there like a deer in headlights. And going into physical metals has always been that safe haven investment. You know, what could they do? They could call us. We could help them do a qualified rollover. You know, it's a non-taxable event, get their money out of the markets and get into a, you know, physical gold and silver, you know, portfolio.
7: You're talking about real assets, right? Real physical gold.
8: Correct. Yeah. Okay. You're going to, and obviously I'm making this up, but you'll buy 5 gold coins, 5 silver coins, but it's something real that you could hold it in your hand. You could, you know, carry it in your pocket, bury it in the backyard if you want, you know, but you have real money, you know, not fiat currency and paper. You know, the other part of it is, you know, there's a lot of people that have a lot of cash in the bank. I'm talking to people all the time that aren't very comfortable in the banking system.
7: You know, let me share something with you. What you're saying, let me share something with you. So, you know, Ronald Reagan once said that inflation is as violent as a mugger and as frightening as an armed robber and as deadly as a hitman. And he understood that the government's ability to create money and devalue savings was not a neutral economic policy. It was a taking. So this is pretty much what you're talking about here as well, correct?
8: Yeah, 100%. I mean, listen, that's one of the probably most important quotes that people that, you know, invest and have money to do something with should really think about, because it's the truth.
7: Right, because he believed in sound money. He believed in real assets.
8: Correct. I mean, listen, it's nothing more than a piece of paper backed by the faith of the U.S. government. It says it right on the front of it. Federal Reserve note.
7: Let me ask you a question. What do you think Reagan would have said with the Buffett indicator hitting 230% right now?
8: Oh, he'd have spilled all his jelly beans off the Resolute desk. I mean, you can't, like I said a little bit earlier, I mean, you can't rob Peter to pay Paul for forever. I mean, it's a house of cards.
7: Right. Well, I got to wrap up, Carl, but look, I appreciate you. Look, the bottom line is Americans need to protect themselves with something real. And that's what this show is all about. And that's what gold is all about. And they can reach you at 800-702-2212. That's 800-702-2212. 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And listen, if you're already thinking, Alan, I do need to do something about this today, I do not wait for a break. Just get on the phone, call 800-702-2212. Now, we've got to go. We got to wrap up. We'll be right back.

Welcome, welcome, welcome back to the Ring and Gold Show. I'm Alan Johnson, and if you're just now joining us, let me give you a quick summary of what we covered in the first segment so you can follow everything that I'm about to share with you. Warren Buffett's favorite stock market gauge, the Buffett Indicator. I was just talking to Carl about it. It just hit 230%, the highest reading in its entire history, higher than the dot-com peak in 2000, higher than 1929, higher than even 2007, the most overvalued. I'm going to say that word again. It's so important. Overvalued stock market in American history. Jerome Powell, he is forecasting GDP growth of just 1.8%, barely above stagnation. While the market sits at record highs powered almost entirely by seven mega cap technology companies. Jamie Dimon at JP Morgan, who is the CEO. You've heard me talking about him on other shows. He's the CEO of the largest bank in the United States, is publicly cautious. Warren Buffett himself is sitting on a ton of money, on $382 billion in cash, and has been a net seller of stocks for three straight years. And gold over the past 12 months is up over 40%. Silver in 2025 alone was up 147%. Now, in the second half of today's show, I want to go even deeper. I want to show you why gold specifically is the right response to what's happening in this market. But because of what it has done historically, every single time the stock market has faced exactly the kind of conditions that we're looking at right now today. And I want to show you what the smartest institutional money in the world is doing right now and why. And I want to make that case for silver as well, which I believe is one of the most compelling opportunities available to any American investor today. And I want to walk you through a listener story that I think will hit close to home for a lot of people that are listening. And I want to close with the practical steps, the actual process, and let's get the action started right now. Now, so let's get right into it. Because I think the most powerful argument for owning gold right now is not the Buffett indicator, as alarming as that is. And it's not the GDP forecast or the dot-com parallels alone. The most powerful argument is what gold has actually done in real documented history, not what some analyst thinks it should do, and not what a model predicts, but what it actually did in real time to real investors with real money. Now, let's go back to the dot-com crash. That was March 2000 through October 2002. The NASDAQ lost 78% of its value. The S&P 500 lost nearly half. This wasn't a blip. This was a sustained, devastating, multi-year collapse. Trillions of dollars in retirement savings were just simply erased. People who had watched their accounts grow year after year through the technology boom, they then opened their quarterly statements, and guess what? They found that half their wealth was gone. Evaporated. And for many people who were close to retirement or already retired, this was devastating to them. It was catastrophic. They did not have time to wait for a recovery. They needed that money. And guess what? It's gone. So what did gold do during that same period? Well, gold had been in a long, frustrating bear market throughout the entire technology field 1990s. While everyone was getting rich on dot-com stocks, gold was sitting there doing nothing and looking embarrassing. But right around the time the dot-com bubble peaked, right around the time the Buffett indicator was flashing extreme overvaluation, gold turned. And then it ran from under $300 an ounce in 2001 all the way over to $1,900 an ounce by 2011.
That is a gain of more than 500% over the following decade. 500%. While stocks spent years trying to claw back to where they had been, while investors just sat and waited and hoped that gold was quietly and powerfully moving in the opposite direction. The people who owned gold during that period did not just survive the dot-com crash. They prospered through it. Now, let's look at 2008, the financial crisis, the housing collapse, Lehman Brothers declaring bankruptcy. The S&P 500 lost approximately 57% of its value peak to trough, and one of the most severe market declines in American history. Retirement accounts, pension funds, your life savings of ordinary families just cut in half almost overnight. The federal government launched this unprecedented bailout package just to keep the banking system from collapsing entirely. It was a genuine, once-in-a-generation financial catastrophe. What did gold do? Gold held, and then it surged right through the crisis and beyond, continuing the bull run that had started back in 2001, all the way to those 2011 highs. So once again, at the moment of maximum financial stress, when the entire system was shaking at its foundation, gold did exactly what gold always has done throughout 5,000 years of human history. It held its value. It protected the wealth of the people who owned it. It gave investors who had positioned themselves correctly a life raft while everything else was drowning. And I want to make a point here that I think is absolutely critical. In both of those crashes, 2000 and 2008, gold was not starting to move after the fact. It was not a reactive trade. Gold was already in motion. And the people who captured those extraordinary gains were the ones who had positioned themselves before the correction hit, not after. The same is true today with the Buffett indicator at 230%. Gold is already at all-time highs, already up over 47% over the past 12 months and already moving. I'm talking about the institutional money, the central bank money, the smart money. It is already in gold. And the question is whether you will join it before the next correction or after. All right, listen, if you're thinking about this, I don't want you to wait. Pick up the phone right now and call 1-800-702-2212. That's 800-702-2212. Or go to mygoldquiz.com, fill out a questionnaire, and one of the metals experts like Carl will get right back to you. Or you can always email me, if you like, at alan@ReaganGoldGroup.com, and I'll answer any of your questions here live on air. Now, I want you to think about what this history means for you personally as someone listening to this show today. If you're 60 years old right now, or if you're within 5 years of retirement or already retired, you cannot afford to wait and see. You do not have a decade to recover from a 50% downturn the way a 35-year-old might. The math of sequence of returns risk is brutal for retirees. And if the market drops 50% in the first 2 years of your retirement, you may never fully recover because you're drawing income from the account at the same time it's losing value. That combination of withdrawals plus losses can permanently impair a retirement portfolio in a way that no amount of patience and time will ever fix. And here's the thing. You do not need to predict exactly when the correction is coming. Nobody can do that. What you can do and what the smart money is doing right now is look at the historical pattern, recognize the warning signals, and make a deliberate decision to have a portion of your wealth in an asset that does not go down when stocks go down. An asset that historically goes up when stocks go down. An asset that has served
that role through every market cycle, every financial crisis, every economic catastrophe in human history for 5,000 years. And that asset is gold. And the time to position in gold is not after the correction has already happened. It's before. And the people who captured those 500% gains from 2001 to 2011, they bought gold before the dot-com crash fully played out. The people who prospered through 2008 had positioned in gold before Lehman Brothers collapsed. History rewards those who read the signals and act. And the signals have never been louder than they are right now. And I want to explain the investment theses that Goldman Sachs has named the debasement trade, because I think it's the most important phrase in finance right now. And I want to make sure everyone listening fully understand what it means and why it explains exactly what gold is doing. Governments around the world that are led by the United States have been spending money they do not have at a scale that's unprecedented in peacetime. The United States national debt now stands at over $38.5 trillion, close to $39. And we're roughly adding $2 trillion more every single year. The Federal Reserve, in response to the 2008 financial crisis and then the COVID pandemic, expanded its balance sheet from under $1 trillion to nearly $9 trillion, creating money on a scale that would have seemed unimaginable 20 years ago. And all that money creation, all of that debasement of the dollar, is exactly what gold has protected against throughout all of human civilization. Now, here's how the debasement trade works in simple terms. When the government prints more money, in other words, creates new dollars, the purchasing power of every existing dollar goes down. More dollars chasing the same amount of goods mean prices are going to go up. That is inflation. And the people who feel inflation most directly are not the wealthy. They have assets that tend to appreciate in price along with everything else. The people who feel inflation most directly are the working Americans, the retirees, the savers, the people whose retirement accounts are full of dollar-denominated assets. Every dollar the government creates makes every dollar you have saved worth slightly less.

the concrete or the ideal way to think about what monetary debasement actually means for your savings. In 1971, when President Nixon severed the last connection between the dollar and gold, a dollar had a certain amount of purchasing power. By 2025, that same dollar had lost roughly 87% of its 1971 purchasing power. So a house that cost $25,000 in 1971 now costs $400,000 or more today. A new car that costs $3,500 costs $50,000. A postage stamp that costs 8 cents now costs 73 cents. I hear it's going to 82 cents. The dollar did not disappear, but what it buys and what it's actually worth has been steadily, persistently evaporating, eroding over 50 years of government money creation. And the pace of that erosion has been accelerating. The Fed's balance sheet was under $1 trillion in 2008. It's nearly now $9 trillion today. So every dollar created to build that balance sheet diluted the value of every dollar that already existed. More money chasing the same amount of goods, prices go up. The math is simple and it's unforgiving. And the people most harmed by that math are the people who saved. The people who did everything right. The people whose retirement accounts are full of dollars that buy a little less every single year. Gold does not work that way. You cannot print more gold. You cannot create gold with just a keystroke on a Federal Reserve computer. That's why Ray Dalio, who's the founder of Bridgewater Associates, the world's largest hedge fund, you've heard me talk about it, the man who correctly predicted the 2008 financial crisis, put the case for gold as simply as I have ever heard it stated. He said gold is insurance for your savings and your retirement. And that he went further and he said gold is not just protection. Gold can make you money. With gold up 47% in the past 12 months, his point is clear. Let's talk about Morgan Stanley, one of the most prestigious investment banks on Wall Street. You've heard me talk about it on other shows as well. Well, they've moved to a recommended portfolio model that includes 20% gold. Not 5%, not a small token hedge, 20%. And they took that 20% primarily from the bond allocation. Because bonds in the current inflationary environment with the elevated rates are no longer providing you the protection they were designed to provide. So your bigger financial institutions like JP Morgan Chase, UBS, Morgan Stanley, B of A, what they've done is they've raised their targets from 6,200 with a potential upside with a long-term forecast of $10,000 per ounce by the end of the decade. So when the most mainstream, most credited, most established financial institutions in the world are pointing at gold, well, that's not a fringe opinion. That's where the smart money is going. Now, let me bring everything home. The data, it's unforgiving. And that phrase from Matthew Mulgary, the economic researcher who's been sounding the alarm on this market since January, says it all. The data is unforgiving. No narrative about transformative technology changes the mathematics. No analyst on CNBC can talk the Buffett indicator down from 230%. The data is what it is. And right now, that data or data is telling us the stock market is at its most extreme valuation in history. And that pattern is very similar. In other words, it's echoing most clearly from 1997 and 1998, the years right before the dot-com crash. But here's what I want you to leave today's show understanding. This isn't a message of doom and fear. This is a message of preparation and wisdom. The people who navigate the dot-com crash successfully were not the ones who predicted the exact day the market peaked. They were the ones who looked at the warning signals, like we're talking about, recognized the historical pattern, and what they did is they made a deliberate decision

0: to position themselves defensively before the correction hit. And some of them owned gold going into that crash. And while their neighbors were watching their accounts get cut in half, they were watching gold do what gold always done. Hold its value, protect wealth, insurance, endure. So you have that option today, right now, today, because gold is already moving. Silver's already moving. The institutional money is already positioned. The question is simply whether you're going to join them before the next correction or after. And that practical reality is that one phone call is all it takes to find out exactly what your options are, what the process looks like for your specific situation, and whether a gold IRA or a direct purchase of physical metals makes sense to you. So gold is the only form of money that is nobody's liability. Every stock is a claim on future profits that may or may not materialize. Every bond is a liability of a government or a corporation that may or may not perform. Every dollar, listen up, is a liability of the Federal Reserve, an institution that's added nearly $8 trillion to its balance sheet in less than two decades. But an ounce of gold is an ounce of gold. It's been money for 5,000 years, and it will be money for another 5,000 years, and that track record matters most. The point is not to move everything into precious metals overnight. So the point is to recognize that keeping your savings in cash and earning this small amount of interest is hurting you over time. So a meaningful allocation to physical metals or whatever percentage makes sense for you gives you a portion of your savings that's not subject to that erosion. That's not a radical idea. That's what the most sophisticated investors in the world are doing right now. And one phone call is all it takes to find out exactly what your options are. I also want to speak for a moment to the person who does not have a large retirement account, who has some cash sitting in savings or a money market fund and wonders whether any of this conversation applies to them. Well, guess what? It absolutely does. You do not need an IRA or a 401k to benefit from owning gold and silver. 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Silver returned 147% in 2025 alone. 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And God bless America. And I'll see you next week on the Reagan Gold Show.
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0: Greg Evans, our executive producer. Sean McConnell runs the board. Roger Wicker Jr., Rick Locke, Garrett Cholley, Matt Zibel, Brandon Couples, Misty Callahan, John Cassio, Daniel West, and junior producer Curtis helping me out in South Florida today. And we got a lot more to get to today, but, you know, only 1 hour on the show. The Iran war continues to loom over all of us. And one thing that I've been noting consistently is I think one of the biggest problems for President Trump is that the establishment media and the Democrat Party and much of the Republican Party, for being frank, is trying to drag this thing out as the Iranian government drags this thing out so that perhaps the Iranians can just wait us out and then be able to maintain some of their nuclear capabilities and some of their ability to rebuild without America's oversight. And I'll tell you, this quote is outrageous from that little pencil neck, Adam Schiff. Let's play cut 13, please, guys.
1: Iran now feels empowered. It feels like the clock is ticking on its side. It feels the president is desperate for a deal. You hear the president talking about a deal. Basically, that sounds a lot like the deal that Barack Obama struck that he so ridiculed. And he wishes to distinguish it somehow by saying, no, this deal will be different because in this deal, Iran promises not to develop a bomb. Well, I guess that's really something. We can now rely on Iran's word.
0: We're not going to rely on Iran's word. We're going to be doing the inspections ourselves, which Obama didn't want that in his deal. He didn't put that in there. So we're going to be doing the ones doing the inspections, that little pencil neck. And the fact that Iran feels that Trump's desperation for a deal, why would Trump be desperate for a deal? Maybe it's because he's being sabotaged by the entirety of American media establishment, the entire Democrat Party, and even some elements of the MAGA movement, especially some disgruntled isolationist members of it. Maybe that's what's going on. All of this makes the war so much harder to win, and I just don't understand this, is that people hate Donald Trump more than they love this country. I've said this over and over again. Of course, pencil neck doesn't love this country, but that is just keep an eye on all those types of people who are so desperate for Trump to win. I'm sorry, for Trump to lose so that he does not get a victory and they can keep the moral high ground. All right. Speaking of Obama, Obama had a quote in an interview with Stephen Colbert, always doing the hardest hitting quotes that I could not resist. Cut 11, please.
2: I'm worried about the Republican Party, not just the Democratic Party. When I was president, people would ask me, well, what change would you like to see in Washington? I'd say I'd love a loyal opposition. I'd love a Republican Party that was conservative in some ways, that didn't agree with me on a whole bunch of stuff, but believed in rule of law and judicial independence and empirical evidence and science, and wasn't constantly tapping into our worst impulses.
0: From the guys who locked us down for no reason, which is all a legacy Obama people who are behind that, they're the ones we trust in the science. From the guys who brought us the lawfare, who built the apparatus that went after Trump and Trump's family members and Trump's associates purely for retributive purposes. All of it was illegal. All of it was traced back to Joe Biden, his vice president's White House when he became president. This is what Democrats do. They call for unity so long as we agree with them 100%. That is a Dennis Pragerism, if there ever was one. Unity around their values. Unity around everything Barack Obama stood for. That's what he loved the Republican Party to do. Just be exactly like us, the Democrats, and agree with us on stuff. Okay, it just made me think about how that was the old guard of the Democrat Party, and the new guard, not that much better. Let's play cut 9, please. AOC.
3: Truly what America is all about, I think about the civil rights and voting rights movement and how Black Americans really created democracy in
4: this
3: country.
4: That's exactly right.
3: How they literally made something from nothing. It is just beyond me.
0: My favorite part of that is that's exactly right. Part is that's a comedian. I think her name is Alana something or other. Alana. I'm not familiar. I keep up with comedians, but I was not. Alana Glazer, maybe. I'm not familiar with her. It's exactly right that Black Americans, guys, we can't give the founders any credit at all, the framers of the Constitution. And not to say America was even the first democracy. Like we're saying now black people, black Americans specifically created democracy. It's completely false. It's completely false. These people are completely lost and they're just lying to you. And the fact that they're so bubbled that they feel like they can just say things that are completely false, that black Americans create democracy. If you're a black person, why would you want this level of pandering? It's so racist. It's so completely racist to black people that you think black people are so stupid that they don't know that you're lying to them to try to get their vote and to try to get their donor dollars and try to get their focus. It is a true act of racism from AOC to say this stuff because it's just patently false. And it's not even just pandering. It's just the worst cynical time, the worst cynical type of political pandering I've ever seen. I get so much living on the cutting room floor. But you know what, guys? That's why we got the podcast feed, a big show with Dr. Gorka up today. Full deep dive into his terror strategy that he's wrote for the American people with President Trump. Go in peace to love and serve the Lord. See you Monday. Your personal information is valuable and far more accessible than you realize. Every time you shop online, your data is collected, packaged, and sold to data brokers. That's why I use Incogni. It works quietly in the background to wipe your personal data from people's search sites, data brokers, and hidden databases you probably don't even know exist. Incogni is busy removing my name and info from hundreds of databases. And they don't stop there. They keep sending follow-up requests so your data stays removed, protecting you from spam, scams, and real digital threats. Remember, they can't scam you if they can't find you. 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
6: The shaky ceasefire in the Iran war is being tested again. A cargo ship caught fire Sunday after being hit by an unknown projectile off Qatar's coast. And Kuwait's military reported an attack by drones without specifying where they came from. The attacks were the latest threats to a month-old ceasefire, which the Trump administration says remains in effect. It has faced difficulties with Iran redistricting traffic through the Strait of Hormuz and the U.S. imposing a blockade of Iranian ports. Senator Tom Cotton is amazed by the claim by Trump critics that Iran military is winning the war.
7: All their friends have been killed. They're afraid of being killed. They're afraid to turn on their phones because they think a bomb is going to drop on them the minute they do. Their Navy is sunk to the bottom of the sea. They have no air defenses left. And we've vastly degraded their missile and drones as well as their manufacturing capabilities to replace those things. It doesn't exactly look like a victory to me.
6: Cotton, an Arkansas Republican, made his comments to the Salem Radio Network. The White House is touting the latest jobs report.
8: After the government reported that America's employers delivered a surprising 115,000 new jobs last month, the White House said in a statement, the April jobs report, smashing expectations thanks to robust private sector growth, is yet another sign that the American economy remains on a solid trajectory under President Trump. It added America added 12,600 factory construction jobs in April as trillions in investments continue pouring into American manufacturing.
6: Correspondent Ron Taylor. Health officials are evacuating passengers from a cruise ship in the Canary Islands after a deadly hantavirus outbreak. Spanish authorities say the MV Hondius cruise ship arrived at the city of Tenerife this morning. More at townhall.com.
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6: Stunning new figures show just how dominant China remains in global energy. Correspondent Ron Taylor reports.
8: China now produces more coal than the rest of the world combined. According to the 2025 Statistical Review of World Energy, In 2024, China mined 4.78 billion tons of coal, accounting for 51.7% of global production. Just six countries together supply nearly 90% of the world's coal, with China alone surpassing all other nations combined. Ron Taylor reporting.
6: America's employers delivered a surprising 115,000 new jobs last month, despite an economic shock from the Iran war. Hiring was better than the 65,000 that economists had expected, though it decelerated from the 185,000 jobs created in March. The unemployment rate remained at a low 4.3%. Breaking news and analysis at townhall.com. Chicago leaders are clashing over a planned Walgreens closure on the city's south side. Correspondent Ken Lorman reports.
10: Alderman William Hall and union leaders are calling for a prosecution, warning the shutdown will create what he claims would be a, quote, food desert and medicine drought in the Chatham neighborhood. Walgreens says rising crime made it impossible to keep customers and staff safe. Some city officials say years of unchecked theft and vandalism are now forcing stores to leave. Ken Lorman reporting.
6: Atlanta Braves Hall of Fame manager Bobby Cox has passed away. Cox was 84. He managed the Braves to prominence during the 1990s and the team's first championship in 1995. He took over a last place team in June of 1990 and the next season led the Braves to a worst of first finish. More on these stories at townhall.com.

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1: From the Fox 45 Weather Authority team, I'm meteorologist Justin Chambers. Not too bad for your Mother's Day Sunday with temperatures warmer, highs in the upper 70s, even a few lower 80s. Tracking the potential of a couple of isolated thunderstorms Sunday afternoon into the evening time, cooler with rain showers on Monday. From the Fox 45 Weather Authority, I'm meteorologist Justin Chambers for Talk Radio 680 WCBM.
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4: 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Welcome to Prosper with Keith Singer. I'm Keith Singer, founder of Singer Wealth Advisors, as well as an estate planning attorney. 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
5: Keith, always great to be here. And what we're talking about today is one every listener needs to lean in for. The question we're putting on the table is not theoretical. It's a real question with real consequences for anyone within 10 years of retirement on either side.
4: That's right. The question is this. What if Paul Tudor Jones is right?
5: Well, for those listeners out there who don't know the name, why does it matter what Paul Tudor Jones says?
4: Paul Tudor Jones is one of the most respected macro investors of the last 40 years. He called the 1987 crash. This is not a guy who shoots from the hip. So when he laid out a very specific case this past week for why the U.S. economy is more dependent on the stock market than ever, I paid attention.
5: And so did I. And what he said is that basically the total value of the U.S. stock market right now is 252% of our entire economy. That's 2.5 times everything this country produces in a year. Keith, let's put that into historical context.
4: Well, in 1929, right before the worst crash in American history, that ratio was 65%. In 1987, before Black Monday, 85 to 90%. In 2000, right before the dot-com bust, 170%. We're sitting at 252% today.
5: Wow. And here's the math every listener should sit with. If the market simply reverted to its 25 or 30-year average valuation, the S&P 500 would need to fall 30 to 35%. That's not a doomsday scenario. That's the market just going back to normal.
4: Jones went one step further. About 10% of all federal tax revenue comes from capital gains. In a serious correction, that revenue goes to roughly zero. So the federal deficit blows out, interest rates move higher. Jones called it a negative self-reinforcing effect.
5: Now, Keith, we're not in the prediction business.
4: We're not. I mean, nobody knows when the next bear market's coming.
5: Yep, but what we are in the business of is asking our clients a simple question. If Jones is right and the market does decline 30 to 35%, what happens to your retirement?
4: And that's what we do. We walk our listeners through what a 35% decline actually looks like for a typical retiree.
5: Yeah. So let's say, for example, you're 68 years old. You've got $1 million in your IRA, mostly in stocks, because that's what's worked for the last 15 years. The market drops 35%. So now your IRA drops to $650,000. But here's the part nobody tells you about, right?
4: Yeah. You're still pulling money out for income. You have to live. So while the market's down, what you're doing is you're selling shares at the bottom to pay your bills.
5: And that's what we call the sequence of returns risk. And it's the single biggest threat to a retirement plan that we see every week. A retiree who hits a major bear market in the first 5 years of retirement has a dramatically higher chance of running out of money than one who hits the same bear market but 10 years later. Same returns, completely different outcomes, all because of when those losses occur.
4: I'll give you a real example. A couple came into my office a few years back, both retired, late 60s, $2.5 million, almost all in stocks, drawing $100,000 a year for living expenses.
5: Let me guess, their plan was to ride out any downturn.
4: Exactly, because that's what they've always done. So I asked them a simple question. If the market drops 35% next year and you still need to pull $100,000 out to live on, what does your portfolio look like in 5 years?
5: And I bet they didn't know.
4: They didn't know. And we ran the numbers, and under a moderate bear market with continued withdrawals, they had a real risk of being down to under $1 million by their early 70s.
5: And that's the point at which the math gets very hard to recover from.
4: Yeah, they left that meeting completely with a different plan. Not because I scared them, because they finally saw the numbers, honestly.
5: So listeners out there, if you're wondering whether your own portfolio could survive a 35% drop while you're still pulling income out of it, that is exactly the conversation we have with people every day. Simply text the word NOTES to 954-462-3300. That's the word NOTES to 954-462-3300. Or call us at 866-WEALTHY. We'll run the numbers honestly. Keith, let's talk about the four solutions to that.
4: Yeah, and you might be thinking, well, all right, what are you guys going to do differently if the market goes down to protect us? Well, the first solution is called buffered exchange-traded funds. They're exchange-traded funds that give you exposure to the S&P 500 with a built-in downside buffer.
5: So let's walk through how those buffers actually work.
4: You might own a buffered ETF that protects you against the first 15% of losses over a 12-month period. The market drops 15%, you're flat. The market drops 35%, you're down 20, you're still participating in the upside, but you got a floor under you. Now, if you're more conservative, we have no-load index annuities that give you 12% caps with full principal protection. So if the market's down 20%, you lose nothing. And if the market's up 15, you only make 12. But, you know, if you're not losing in the down years, you actually could wind out way ahead. And remember, these are fully liquid, no surrender charges. They're great. So if you want to be conservative, there's some really good things to do.
5: Right. So for a retiree who can't afford a full 35% hit, that floor can be the difference between staying retired and going back to work. Now, we talked about the different buffer ETFs that can protect 10%, 15%, 20%. They even have buffered ETFs that protect 100% of the downside. And in fact, they're ETFs that if the market goes down less than 15%, you make money. So heads you win, tails you win. And it all depends on how much of the upside you're willing to give up as to how much protection you want to get.
4: Yeah, investors want market exposure without market terror. These are transparent, liquid, and trade like any ETF. They fit into the portfolio of someone who needs growth but can't afford a catastrophic downturn. So there are some really good things out there that can do well if the market does well and not lose if the market goes down or not lose that much.
5: All right, so that's ETFs. Let's talk about solution number two, structured notes. They're one of my favorite tools right now.
4: Absolutely. Mine too. A structured note is a contract with a major bank that defines exactly how you participate in the market. The notes we're using right now typically pay about 9.5%. You can either get them monthly as ordinary income, or you can get them at the end of the year as a capital gain. And as long as the S&P 500 and the Russell aren't down more than 30% each quarter, you get your coupon. And at the end of the term, as long as they're not down 40%, you get your money back. So that's a pretty good deal, 9.5%. That's a lot better than what the market's done the last 25 years.
5: So what I want listeners to hear clearly about what you just said, investors are not guessing. You're not hoping. You've simply got a contract that spells out exactly what you get in every scenario. For a retiree who needs predictability, that contract is like gold.
4: You know, the third solution is private equity. And David, I know what some listeners are thinking. Private equity is for billionaires.
5: Well, that used to be the case, but that's no longer the case. In fact, the alternative investment world has opened up to qualified investors at much lower minimums than most people realize. And here's the part I think is genuinely interesting. While the public stock market is trading at historically extreme valuations, private equity is actually trading at lower multiples than, significantly lower multiples than the public markets.
4: That's right. When you buy ETFs in the stock market, you're paying a lot for the earnings that you're buying. But when you buy private equity, you're literally buying businesses much cheaper in the private market than you can buy the same kind of businesses on the New York Stock Exchange.
5: Let's talk some specific numbers, Keith.
4: You know, the S&P 500 is trading at roughly 22 times forward earnings. Quality private equity funds are buying companies at 10, 11, 12 times earnings. Same kind of businesses, same cash flow, half the price.
5: Wow, and private equity sponsors actually get to roll up their sleeves and improve the operation of the businesses they buy. You don't get that with a stock you buy on Robinhood or Schwab or any other broker. The other thing private equity gives you is a different return pattern. It doesn't get mark to mark every day, so you don't have that volatility.
4: You know, which means it doesn't ride the same emotional roller coaster as your public stock portfolio. And for a retiree, that smoother ride is actually, it's very valuable, I think.
5: All right, let's talk about the fourth solution. 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
4: Yeah, private mortgage REIT pays you monthly interest from loans secured by real property. An infrastructure fund pays you from tolls and pipelines and data centers and power generation. An energy partnership pays you from oil and gas production. There's lots of ways to make money. It doesn't have to be the stock market.
5: And the key point is that these assets are not correlated to the stock market the same way a tech ETF is, which means correlation, it simply means that they don't go up and down in sync with the market. And so when the market panics, they keep producing the same income. That income is what lets a retiree sleep at night.
4: You know, I like to think we're very good at finding really good income plays for our clients. And that's important because if you have two strategies or two plans and one gives you 2% a year more income, you're going to have a lot more income. So talk about the income people can expect with some of these alternatives.
5: Yeah, so we've got private mortgage REITs in our current lineup that are paying 8 to 10% annually, in some instances even more, distributed monthly, backed by first lien real estate. Infrastructure funds investing in power plants, fiber networks, and water utilities throw up durable cash flows of about 10% a year. Energy partnerships and oil and gas can offer high current income with significant tax advantages.
4: That's a big thing. The REITs and the infrastructure and the energy, they all have very good tax advantage income. You're not going to just pay regular income on that income. You're not paying regular income taxes on that income. You're paying much less. So none of these are bulletproof. Obviously, every investment has risk, but the risks are different from the risk in your stock portfolio. That's the whole point. Different risks producing different returns at different times. That's what real diversification looks like.
5: So here's the question I want every listener to ask themselves. If you opened your statement tomorrow morning and your portfolio was down 35%, would your retirement still work? Could you still take the trips you wanted to take? Could you still help your grandkids and your kids? Could you still leave the legacy that you wanted to leave them with?
4: If the honest answer is no, then you don't really have a retirement plan. You have a bet. And the bet is that Paul Tudor Jones is wrong.
5: And you know what? 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
4: I hope it does, but hope is not a strategy. 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
5: So don't ignore it. Text the word NOTES to 954-462-3300. That's the word NOTES to 954-462-3300. 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
4: And I'm Keith Singer.
5: I'm David Friedland.
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4: Welcome back to Prosper with Keith Singer. I'm Keith Singer, founder of Singer Wealth Advisors and an attorney. With me, as always, is my co-host and financial advisor and attorney, David Friedland. David, this segment, we're tackling something on every listener's mind right now.
5: We are. The war with Iran has been going since the end of February, and what started as a geopolitical event has turned into an economic event reshaping the entire investment landscape.
4: Oil prices, inflation, interest rates, all of it's moving. So today the question is simple. What should investors actually be doing right now?
5: So let's start with the facts. Brent crude is trading at $112 as of early May. It hit nearly $120 at the peak in March, and gas at the pump is averaging $4.22 a gallon nationally. In some places, it's even higher than that.
4: Yeah. And the Strait of Hormuz, where roughly 20% of the world's seaborne oil passes every day, is still functionally closed. And the IAE called this the largest supply disruption in the history of the global oil market. I know they're trying to work out a resolution, but we'll see what happens.
5: And when energy goes up, everything goes up. Diesel, trucking, the cost of moving food from point A to point B, fertilizer, plastics, aviation fuel. That's why economists at the Dallas Fed are projecting headline inflation will run at 0.6% higher this year just from this oil shock.
4: And that brings us to the Fed. The Federal Reserve held rates steady on April 29th. Federal funds at 3.5 to 3.75. That was Chairman Powell's final meeting. Four officials dissented, the most dissents at the Fed since 1992. And here's the key line from the minutes, David.
5: This is the part every retiree needs to hear. Many Fed participants pointed to the risk of inflation remaining elevated, which should actually call for a rate increase, not cuts. I said increase. The market started this year expecting more cuts, and that conversation has flipped around.
4: 6 months ago, the consensus was rates were heading down. Today, JP Morgan is saying rates hold flat through 2026, and the next move could actually be a hike in 2027. This is a massive repricing of expectations, and most retiree portfolios were not built for that.
5: So let me explain why this matters for people listening. If you are at or near retirement, you have three big buckets of money. Typically, you've got stocks, bonds, and cash. And every one of those buckets behaves differently when oil is high and rates are high.
4: All right, so walk through it.
5: All right, so stocks. Higher input costs squeeze corporate margins. Companies that can't pass costs through to customers see earnings come down. Airlines, food producers, retailers, manufacturers, they all feel it. Spirit Airlines just ceased operations on May 2nd because they couldn't survive the fuel costs.
4: Yep, and bonds, if rates go up, the bonds you already own go down. A 30-year treasury loses real value when rates rise, even a quarter point. And if you bought long bonds in 2020 or 2021, when rates were near zero, you're still sitting on enormous paper losses.
5: And let's look at cash. This is the one silent killer. To most people out there, cash feels safe. Money market funds are paying about 4% right now. That sounds great. But if inflation is running at 4% because of the oil shock, your real return is actually zero. You're running in place, and if inflation goes higher, you're actually losing purchasing power every single month.
4: That's the trap a lot of retirees are walking into. They moved to cash because they were nervous and they think they're being conservative. They're not being conservative. They're watching their wealth quietly evaporate. Let me give you a real example. A gentleman came to see me 2 weeks ago, 71 years old, retired teacher. He had moved 80% of his portfolio to cash and short-term treasuries back in March when the war started because he was scared.
5: Yeah, that's a reasonable thing to do.
4: A reasonable instinct indeed, but the wrong move, right? The S&P 500 hit a new all-time high on May 1st, and it's been going up since then, despite the war. It's really hard to predict what's going to happen. The bonds he was hoping to buy at higher yields have stayed roughly where they were, and gas, groceries, and his property insurance premium are all up double digits.
5: So he protected himself from a market drop that didn't actually happen, but he absorbed an inflation hit that did happen.
4: Yeah, so exactly. He sat in cash, lost ground in real terms. We rebuilt his portfolio with assets that actually do well in this environment, and I'll walk you through what those are right after this.
5: So listeners, if your portfolio still looks like it did 6 months ago, that is a problem. The world has changed. Your portfolio should reflect that. So text the word wealth to 954-462-3300. That's the word wealth to 954-462-3300. Or call us at 866-WEALTHY. We'll stress test your portfolio against this new reality. Keith, four moves investors should be making right now.
4: All right, number one, get exposure to real assets, especially energy. This is the simplest move and one that most retirees are missing.
5: So what are real assets? Describe those for the listeners.
4: So real assets are things with intrinsic value because they exist in the physical world. Oil and gas reserves, pipelines, infrastructure, farmland, real estate. When inflation is running hot from an energy shock, real assets are exactly where you want to be.
5: And here's why energy specifically matters right now. The U.S. is actually one of the few large economies that actually benefits from a higher oil price because we are an energy exporter. U.S. crude and petroleum exports hit nearly 12.9 million barrels a day during April.
4: We've been using private energy funds that give clients exposure across the entire energy stack. Exploration, production, pipelines, even nuclear and solar. You're not betting on one company. You're owning a slice of American energy infrastructure that generates cash flow regardless of what happens at the wellhead.
5: And these private funds are not correlated to the daily moves of the S&P 500. They're tied to commodity prices, long-term contracts, and physical assets. And that's the kind of return stream that smooths out a retiree's portfolio when public markets are volatile. Number two, structured notes. Now, we talked about these last segment, but in this environment, they're even more important.
4: Yeah, a structured note is a contract with a major bank. It's like a bond that defines exactly how you participate in the market. In a moment like this, where the S&P 500 is all-time highs, but the macro picture is rocky, you want defined outcomes, not hope.
5: Now, some notes we're using right now offer 30% downside protection on the S&P 500. Others pay 9%, 10%, even 11% fixed income as long as the indexes stay above a barrier. And with rates staying high and the Fed potentially hiking, banks are paying more to issue these notes, which means better terms than we've seen in years.
4: You know, talking about predictability, if you have a note that pays 9.5% as long as the S&P or the Russell isn't down 40 over the next 5 years, the market can be down 10 or 20% over the next 5 years, and you're still making 9% a year, where everyone else is losing money. So that's what I'm talking about with predictability. And 9.5 is nothing to sneeze at. It beats the returns of the S&P 500 since 2000. And so let's talk about the third move, duration. If you own bonds, look at your duration. Duration is how sensitive your bond is to interest rate changes. The longer the duration, the more it gets hurt when rates rise.
5: And, you know, a lot of retirees don't realize that they even own long duration bonds. The bond fund in the 401k or the IRA might be called intermediate or core, but the average duration could be 6, 7, or 8 years. And if the Fed hikes 25 basis points, that fund takes a real hit.
4: Yeah, so we've been moving clients towards short duration. We have different notes and other vehicles that are 4 to 5 years, which is not so bad. We actually have some other instruments that are 1 to 2 years, and we can get better returns, better yields than if you just buy treasuries. And these positions hold their value if the Fed holds steady and if benefits if rates go higher.
5: Yeah, talk about private credit specifically. We're seeing yields of 9%, 10%, 11% backed by senior secured loans to middle market companies, billion-dollar plus companies. And that's a real income stream that doesn't depend on what oil does next week.
4: So listen, you know, think about that. You know, those private credit funds have floating rate loans, right? So if interest rates go up, your yield goes up. Also, you know, the private mortgages, although, you know, the rates are usually fixed, they're usually 1 or 2 year loans. So by the time rates go up, the loans are halfway mature. Another year, you know, you'll be able to get your money back and reinvest it at higher yields. So compare that to having a 20 or 10 year bond. If interest rates go up, you're stuck with that bond for the next 8 years or 9 years, and you're getting less interest than you could have been getting.
5: Yeah. And I don't want listeners out there to think that because we're getting 9%, 10% yield, it's riskier. These things have default rates of less than corporate bonds, for example. You're talking about secured loans backed by either real estate or the hard assets of a business in a senior position. It's like the mortgage on your house. And so if you've got that kind of low risk, but you can still make 8, 9, 10, 11% income, well, why wouldn't you want that in your portfolio?
4: Yeah, absolutely. So that portfolio, the 60-40 portfolio, worked for 40 years because we had falling interest rates for 40 years and falling inflation. Stocks went up and bonds went up, both at the same time. That magic's gone. You know, we're now in a regime where stocks and bonds can fall together. They did in 2022, and they could again.
5: Right. And real diversification today doesn't look like a simple 60-40 portfolio. It looks like having public markets, private markets, real assets, defined outcome strategies, short duration bonds, and a sleeve of inflation protection. That's what a modern retirement portfolio looks like.
4: And the good news is all these tools are available to qualified investors today, and they weren't available to many investors 10 years ago.
5: At Singer Wealth, our process is called Vision Quest. 5 pillars: investments, income, taxes, healthcare, and estate planning. And the investment pillar is where we build a portfolio that actually works in the world we live in today, not the world that might have existed in 2015.
4: You know, if you haven't had your portfolio reviewed since this war started, you owe it to yourself to take a hard look. Don't call and wait for the next leg of the story to play out before you make changes. And I'm telling you, we're not like all the other firms. We do things differently. You know, I read, David, that, you know, the Mayo Clinic once said that 70% of people who get second opinions on their medical issues wind up getting completely different advice on the second opinions. And I think it's even higher when it comes to your money. And so it's really good to get a second opinion when it comes to your money.
5: Right. So what you need to do is text the word wealth to 954-462-3300. That's wealth to 954-462-3300. 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
8: 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You're listening to Prosper with Keith Singer.
4: Wow. Welcome back to Prosper with Keith Singer. I'm Keith Singer, founder of Singer Wealth Advisors and an estate planning attorney. 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
5: Keith, this segment is one of my favorites because the topic genuinely makes people money. Or more accurately, it stops them from giving money away.
4: Now, that's right. I want to start with a direct question for every listener out there. And here's the question. What did you and your financial advisor do last year to lower your taxes so that when you went to meet with your CPA, he could account for the fact that you owed less taxes, or she could account?
5: I want you to notice how Keith phrased that. Not what did your CPA do, what did you and your advisor do?
4: Yeah, because most investors get this wrong. They think tax planning is their CPA's job. It's not. Your CPA is a scorekeeper. They report on what already happened. They can't go back in time and create deductions, harvest losses, defer income, or convert ordinary income into capital gains. You know, most of these things are investment-related decisions, not tax, you know, CPA-related decisions. So by the time you walk into your CPA's office in March, the year's over and the score's already on the board.
5: Tax planning is your financial advisor's job because tax planning happens at the moment investments are made. It happens in May, in August, in December before year end, not in March of the following year. By then it's too late.
4: So the question again is this: what did your advisor do for you last year? Did they harvest losses to offset gains? Did they put some income inside structures that defer taxation? Did they put you in investments that have really favorable tax treatment? Did they coordinate with your CPA before the end of the year?
5: And if your honest answer is none of the above, well, then this segment is for you.
4: Yeah. Let me describe the typical situation we see when a new prospect walks into our office. Successful person, maybe a business owner, maybe a higher earning professional, maybe a retiree with a healthy IRA and a brokerage account. Their portfolio is made almost all of ETFs and mutual funds of different segments of the stock market. You know, and maybe some bonds and bond market. You know, mutual funds, ETFs, but all publicly traded stock bonds.
5: And they have an advisor who's probably been managing their money for years.
4: Right. And the advisor's probably nice, picks reasonable funds. But we ask what the advisor's done on the tax side. The answer is almost always the same. Nothing.
5: There's no tax loss harvesting, no coordination with a client's CPA, no discussion of whether income should be ordinary or capital gain, no conversation about Roth conversions, qualified charitable distributions, or which account to draw from in retirement to minimize the tax bill. The advisor is simply picking investments. They're not doing tax planning.
4: That's the gap. The investments and the tax plan run on two separate tracks, and the client pays for it in the form of taxes that did not have to happen.
5: And at Single Wealth, we run an in-house tax firm called Sarah Tax and Accounting precisely because we believe the investment plan and the tax plan have to be the same plan. Same building, same team, same conversation.
4: So let's talk about some strategies. We have an income note that we just launched. It's a structure note. I think it's one of the most attractive risk-adjusted, tax-efficient income products we've ever offered.
5: Walk us through how this works, Keith.
4: So it pays 9.25% per year. The note tracks three indexes, the S&P 500, the Russell, and the Dow.
5: So it's a three-index basket note.
4: Right. So each quarter, as long as none of those three is more than 30% below where it started, you get paid your 9.25, you know, a quarter of that. And that goes into your, you know, the value of your note. And here's the key. The principal is fully returned and all the income is fully returned as long as none of those indexes is down more than 40% below where it started 5 years after issue. Or after 1 year, if they're all positive, the note's going to mature and you're going to make 9.25 for 1 year capital gains, not ordinary income. So you might only be paying 15% taxes on that.
5: Right. So you've got a 30% barrier on the interest and you got a 40% barrier on the principal.
4: Exactly.
5: So Keith, the tax treatment is the part that I want listeners to focus on right here because that's really where the magic is.
4: Yeah, the interest accrues. It doesn't pay out monthly or quarterly. It accrues inside the note. The note is also not callable for at least 1 year. So that combination means when the note matures, the accrued interest is treated as long-term capital gain, not ordinary income.
5: And why does that matter? Because for a high-income retiree, the difference between ordinary income tax and long-term capital gains tax can be roughly half. The top federal ordinary income rate is 37%. The top long-term capital gains rate is 20%. And you add the 3.8% Medicare surtax to both, and you're still looking at 40.8% versus 23.8%. That's a 17 percentage point difference every single year for the life of the investment.
4: Yeah, and so for a lot of our clients, we're actually doing direct indexing, which is generating capital losses along the year. So it might be in some years they're not paying any tax on that income. But even if they do pay capital gains tax, for every $100,000 of interest that you're making, the difference in federal tax alone could be $17,000.
5: And that's if you live in Florida. Now, don't forget, we've got clients that live in New York, New Jersey, California, where this same structure saves an additional 5 to 10 percentage points at the state level on top of the federal savings.
4: Yeah, Maryland, too, we have clients, and they pay the state tax.
5: So Florida and Texas have no state income tax, so therefore it's mostly a federal conversation for those people. But our listeners in California, in Maryland, you know, you got to worry about 5 to 10% additional state tax over and above this federal tax. So now, Keith, the question every listener is probably asking, why don't I just buy the S&P 500? Why not just own the S&P 500, the SPY ETF?
4: Great question. Let's run the numbers. From January 2000 to today, S&P 500 produced an annualized total return of 7.7%.
5: That's 7.7% over a 26-year period.
4: And to get to that 7.7, you had to sit through the dot-com crash, where the S&P 500 fell 49%, the 2008 financial crisis where it fell 50%, the 2020 COVID crash where it fell 34%, and the 2022 bear market. And right now we're sitting at all-time highs while the war is raging in the Middle East. So think about that. 9.25 beats 7.7, and the average investor didn't make 7.7 because what happens, David, what do investors do when the market's down 20, 30, 40%? What do they do to their portfolio?
5: Everybody sells.
4: They may not get fully out, but they may like increase exposure to bonds. The average investor underperforms the S&P 500 just because of that volatility. And these notes, you're going to not have to worry like that.
5: So the headline number is average return of the S&P 500 over 26 years is 7.7%. Structured note pays 9.25%. That's a more than a 1.5% percentage point higher annual return.
4: Yeah, I mean, compound that over 25 years, that's an enormous gap. A dollar invested in the S&P since 2000 grew to roughly $6.88. A dollar earning 9.25% compounded over the same period would have grown to over $9. And then there's the tax angle. SPY pays dividends every quarter. Those dividends are taxable in the year received. The note accrues, defers, and converts to long-term capital gains.
5: So we're talking about higher return, less volatility, better taxes. That sounds like a trifecta to me. So listeners, if you want to understand exactly how this structured note works, the buffers, the barriers, the math, the tax treatment, we've got a free report that breaks it all down. Text the word notes to 954-462-3300. That's notes to 954-462-3300. Or call us at 866-WEALTHY. The report is free, the consultation is free, and the savings could be life-changing.
4: You know, strategy two is direct indexing. This is one for clients who already have a meaningful taxable account and want to harvest losses to offset their gains.
5: So define what direct indexing is for the listeners.
4: So that means instead of owning the S&P 500 through like an ETF or an index fund, you're buying a separately managed account. So you might own 200 stocks instead of 500, but they're going to replicate the S&P 500. And they're going to be able to harvest losses throughout the year as you continue to track the returns of the S&P 500.
5: And the key to the strategy is that even in years when the index is up, certain individual stocks inside that portfolio are going to be down.
4: Yeah, I mean, in any given year, even when the S&P 500 is up a lot, you might have 80 or 100 stocks inside the index that are down. And direct indexing lets you sell those losing positions, capture the loss, and replace them with similar stocks to maintain your market exposure and use those losses to offset gains elsewhere in your portfolio, like the note we just mentioned.
5: So you get index-like returns and a steady stream of harvestable losses you can use against the structured notes gains, against real estate sales, against business sales, in fact, against anything that generates capital gains.
4: Yeah, this is great for a client who's selling a business or a property who has a large embedded gains from years of investing. Direct indexing can generate hundreds of thousands of dollars of tax losses that would otherwise simply not exist.
5: And the important thing to realize about these losses is that they don't expire. If you've got more

0: account. That's one of the biggest tax wins available to mass affluent investors that almost nobody's taking advantage of. Now, here's what I want every listener to take away from this segment. The wealthiest families in America don't pay less in taxes because they have better accountants. They pay less because their investments are structured for tax efficiency from the day they're purchased.
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0: 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That's taxes to 954-462-3300. 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That's 866-932-5849.
1: Yeah, get that free tax report that David mentioned by texting the word taxes to 954-462-3300. 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And the report is free. 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What you save could be enormous. Your CPA scores the game. Your advisor should be helping you win it.
0: And make sure yours is doing both jobs.
1: All right, stay tuned. We'll be right back. We're going to finish up the show with the five pillars of estate planning. 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
3: 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You're listening to Prospo with Keith Singer. 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We've got good info for you.
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0: Keith, this is the segment where our day jobs and our night jobs collide. We spend the first half of our career building wealth for clients and the second half making sure that wealth lands where they want to land it.
1: That's right. And I want to start with the hard truth. Most people listening have done the hard part. They've worked, they saved, they've invested, they've built something, and now they assume an old will sitting in a drawer is going to take care of everything.
0: You know, it will not. And the thing is, this is an era that people don't like talking about. Nobody likes to talk about the day they may not be around.
1: Estate planning is not a will. You know, estate planning is making sure your money goes where you want it to go, that your heirs are protected from creditors and bad decisions, that you avoid the time and expense of probate, that your healthcare wishes are followed, that your family does not lose a third of your IRA to taxes the moment you die, and a will doesn't fix any of those problems.
0: So there's five pillars to this. Let's walk through each of them.
1: Pillar number one, making sure your assets actually end up where you want them. Sounds obvious, right? Most people get it wrong, though.
0: And I'll tell you why most people get it wrong. They think that their will, which is in the drawer, controls their estate, and it doesn't. A will controls only the assets that are titled in your individual name that do not have a beneficiary designation. And that usually is a small fraction of most people's wealth.
1: All right, so walk through where everything else goes.
0: Yeah, so let's take your IRA, for example. That'll pass by beneficiary designation, not your will. Your 401k, same thing. Your life insurance policy, by beneficiary designation. Your house, if it's owned jointly with right of survivorship, will pass to the surviving owner regardless of what your will says. Anything in a trust passes by the trust. So someone could have a beautifully drafted will saying everything goes to my three children.

0: equally, and the bulk of their wealth flows somewhere completely different.
1: Right. So I've sat across from grieving widows whose husbands updated their will, but never updated the beneficiary on the IRA from the first marriage 30 years earlier. You know, the ex-wife inherited $1 million IRA. There was nothing the family could do.
0: Wow.
1: So it is your designation on that account that controls not what your will says. Now, in some states, they have made laws that if you get divorced, that your former spouse is automatically revoked as the beneficiary. So that's a state-by-state situation. The fix is simple. The beneficiary designations and the asset titling have to be reviewed every time there's a major life event. Marriage, divorce, death of a beneficiary, birth of a grandchild, move to a new state. We do this audit at the start of every relationship, and we do it every year as part of our annual review.
0: Pillar number two, asset protection. And this one is misunderstood by almost everyone.
1: Yeah, most people hear asset protection and think it's something only doctors and business owners need to worry about. But that's not true.
0: Yep. 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Car accident, slip and fall, contract dispute, problem tenant, angry former employee. 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
1: In Florida, we have some of the best asset protection laws in the country, but they don't apply automatically. You have to use them.
0: So Florida protects your homestead no matter the value, as long as it meets the size requirements. Florida protects your retirement accounts, protects life insurance and annuity cash values. Many states don't have these protections.
1: But for everything else, you need structures. LLCs for real estate, trust for liquid assets, sometimes layered structures. And the right structure depends on what you own and what you're protecting against.
0: And here's the part that most people miss. These structures have to be in place before there's a problem. Once a lawsuit is filed, you cannot move assets into protected structures without it being considered a fraudulent transfer.
1: Yeah, asset protection, you got to do while it's sunny out. Right, you can't wait, oh, now I have people trying to sue me. You know, oh, now I'm going to try to do asset protection. Because you never know when someone's going to try to sue you. You never know if you get in a car accident. You don't never know what's going to happen. That's why I like our clients to have a minimum level of wealth that no one could ever take away from them, because it'll prevent you from being in the poorhouse if something happens like that.
0: So listeners out there, listen, if you have built real wealth and you've not had your beneficiary designations and asset titling reviewed in the last 2 years or your will updated, this is the call you need to make. Text the word estate to 954-462-3300. 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Or call us now at 866-WEALTHY. 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We'll run a complete audit of your estate plan, your beneficiaries, and your asset protection structures.
1: You know, this is one of my most favorite reports. Everyone should get this report. It actually shows you how to avoid probate without a lawyer. This report. So text the word estate to 954-462-3300. Now, pillar three, let's talk about protecting your heirs. It's not just about getting money to them. It's about making sure that money lasts and does what you intended.
0: So why is this more complicated than most people realize?
1: Most people leave assets to their children outright. The check arrives and the money is now the child's money. And anything that happens to the child happens to the money. A lawsuit, a divorce, a bankruptcy, a bad business partner, a creditor, a second marriage where the new spouse spends through the inheritance. I've seen a lot of bad things out there.
0: And the alternative is leaving assets in a trust for the child.
1: Exactly. A properly drafted trust lets the child use the money for their lifestyle, but the trust owns the assets. Your daughter goes through a divorce, the assets are not marital property. Your son gets sued, the assets in the trust are not reachable by creditors. Your grandchild has a substance abuse issue, the trustee can manage the distributions in a way that protects them.
0: And when that child eventually passes, the assets and trust go to your grandchildren rather than getting absorbed into the next generation's estate and retaxed again. Pillar number four, avoiding probate. Keith, walk through what probate actually is and why people want to avoid it.
1: Well, probate is the court-supervised process of validating a will and distributing the assets controlled by the will. It sounds simple, but it isn't. Think about it. How will your heirs prove that this was the last will you ever made? How will they prove that you executed this correctly? They would have to have a court go through that process, and that's the probate process.
0: Right. And how long does a probate process typically take?
1: You know, we're working on a probate case. It's been over a year, and it isn't really that complicated. It takes a long time.
0: And during that time, what happens, right? The family can't access the assets. They can't sell the house. They can't liquidate the brokerage account. They can't even pay the deceased's bills without court approval. And we've seen families have to take out personal loans to cover funeral costs while they wait for the probate court to release any funds.
1: And the fix is a revocable living trust properly funded.
0: And properly funded is the critical part. Keith and I see this all the time. Clients paid for a beautiful trust 10 years ago, but they never moved any assets into it. The trust is empty. And when they die, everything still goes through probate. The work was simply wasted.
1: Funding the trust is just as important as drafting the trust. Both have to happen.
0: Now let's talk about pillar number five, right? It combines two things, healthcare planning while you're alive and tax planning for when you're not. Keith, let's talk about healthcare first.
1: You need a healthcare power of attorney, a living will, and a HIPAA release. Without these, if you become incapacitated, your family may have to go to court to get authority to make medical decisions for you. That's traumatic, expensive, and completely avoidable.
0: And on the tax side, this is the conversation I have with new clients more than any other. If you leave $1 million traditional IRA to your kids, they don't get $1 million. Under current law, non-spouse beneficiaries have to empty that IRA within 10 years. Every dollar that comes out is ordinary income to them, taxed at their ordinary rates.
1: And if your kids are in their peak earning years, those distributions stack on top of their salaries.
0: So a child making $200,000 a year who inherits $1 million IRA can easily get pushed into the 35 or 37% federal tax bracket on the inherited money. And if you live in states like New York, New Jersey, California, you can add on another significant number of dollars. So $1 million inheritance can easily drop to $550,000 to $600,000. The rest goes to the IRS.
1: So I'm sure there's a strategy, David, to reduce that, right?
0: Several of them, right? Roth conversions during your lifetime in years when your tax rate is lower than your kids' rate will be. You pay the tax now at your bracket and the money grows tax-free for them forever. Charitable remainder trusts let you stretch distributions and give to charity at the end. 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
1: I mean, we've run the numbers. If you have an IRA and you haven't run the numbers on a calculated partial conversion to see how much more money you and your heirs are going to have and how much less taxes you're going to pay, it can be enormous. 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So each strategy fits a different situation. The point is, doing nothing could be the most expensive choice. The IRS is going to be the largest single beneficiary of an unplanned IRA, period.
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1: I'm Keith Singer. This has been Prosper with Keith Stinger. 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
2: 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Mr. Singer does practice law through his law firm, Keith Singer, PA. If you talk your name,
3: we'll hear you. 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
2: Good afternoon. This is Dr. Wally, and we're here to talk about sleep apnea today. One of my patients, I was telling him about the show, and he said, talk about sleep apnea for an hour? That'll certainly put me to sleep. And he's probably right. Anyway, symptoms that you might have. First of all, I need to say thank you to all the veterans out there. I'm a retired Marine, and I appreciate your service. We have a plaque in our office that said when you sign up for the military, you give the government a blank check all the way up to even losing your life. And so thank you for your service to all the veterans out there. Anyway, going back to sleep apnea, some of the early warning signs are loud snoring. Doesn't mean you have sleep apnea until you're tested, but it's usually an early warning. A second one is gasping and excessive daytime fatigue. If you ever feel like, you know, you're just shot by noon, you may have sleep apnea. It's primarily caused by an airway obstruction. That's why it gives the name OSA. Obesity and age being major risks. I just took my car through a car wash this afternoon, and I was talking to the attendant who collected, you know, said this is what you're going to get, blah, blah, blah, blah, blah. And he said, found out I talk about sleep apnea, and he said, I used to have it. I said, really? How'd you cure it? He said, I lost 35 pounds. And when you hear about the treatments later, losing weight is one big one to help you get over it. The treatments for sleep apnea are CPAP machine, which is a constant pressure air, a lifestyle change, and some of these things they'll say, lay off the alcohol right before you go to bed. Now, the one is not use sedatives before you head to bed. And when you have sleep apnea, there's a real danger here. And the danger is it's going to take about 10 years off your life. Because when we go to bed at night and we're sleeping, that's when the body repairs itself. And if you're not getting oxygen to the critical cells that are trying to repair your body, you're cutting your life short. The gasping or choking, a spouse or partner might say, hey, wake up. You know, you're gasping here when you're trying to sleep. There's another symptom, excessive daytime sleepiness, or irritability, or morning headaches. A lot of people say, well, I get up in the morning and I have a headache every morning. Well, that doesn't necessarily mean you have sleep apnea. When you go to your MD or physician and say, can you test me? He's going to take all the symptoms that you give him, and he has to play Sherlock Holmes. He has to figure out, okay, all these symptoms point to this. And he makes his diagnosis based on that in lab work and clinical examination. The narrower your airway, the bigger the chance you do have sleep apnea. And another symptom of it's depression. Doesn't necessarily mean that you have sleep apnea just because you're down a little bit. The demographics are, it's more common in men and older adults and those with a family history of sleep apnea. Results in the medical condition are heart failure, stroke, or brain tumors can contribute to central sleep apnea. The health risk, if untreated, you could have high blood pressure, heart disease, increased risk of stroke or heart attack, a risk of a motor vehicle accident due to fatigue. A friend of John from Finksburg told me, called one time and said that when he renewed his driver's license, they said, "Do you have sleep apnea?" And of course, he's an honest retired Coast Guard man. He said, "Yes, I have it." And they said, "Oh, well, we can't renew your license until we get a letter from your physician stating it can be treated." So it took him about 3 or 4 weeks before he could get into his physician. He did all the necessary things, sent it to the DMV, and when he went to try to log on and renew his license, they said, "Oh, we never got the letter." They send him a letter and say, "May the 3rd, which happens to be today, your license is no good." And so a friend of his who works at DMV said, and I'm not always opposed to lying, but he said, "Don't tell them you have it. They are so screwed up in their system that you could not be able to drive, and yet you're taking care of it." And an interesting thing with this note is bureaucracies have a tendency to pass, you know, these are the new rules. And they never think that if you do know you have sleep apnea, you're probably treating it in one of the treatments that we're going to talk about. But if you do not know you have sleep apnea, you're the one who's going to be fatigued and possibly get into an auto accident. So they treat the wrong symptom. Some of the different treatments you can do, I mentioned earlier, CPAP machine. That's where it puts pressure and blows air into your lungs. You put it over, you have a thing looks like a fighter pilot thing, but now they've gotten much smaller. And I have sleep apnea, and I've been treated now with a whole new methodology with a laser. You can, there's also an INAP, which the FDA just approved. It pulls the tongue forward. There's also a thing called, I had it here a second ago, Inspire Therapy. And Inspire Therapy is where they actually do surgery on your chest, and they put a little device in there. It's about the size of a matchbook. And then they run a wire up to the back of your tongue through your body. And should you get your airway blocked at night, which is the most common, is the tongue falling back. And so having the tongue blocking the airway, you know, you're going to have problems. And usually what happens, you wake up with a jolt. And then these are different things that you deal with sleep apnea. And along with high blood pressure, develop heart disease, increased risk of stroke, or increased risk of a motor vehicle accident. So I mentioned the CPAP machine, and I've used one for 7 years. And about 4 months ago, now I guess it's 5 months, I was at a seminar in Erie, Pennsylvania, and the doctor teaching the class said, "I can cure sleep apnea." And boy, that really perked me up. And what he brings to the table is take a laser, take a thin layer off the posterior border of the tongue, the borders of the tongue, the uvula, and the soft palate. Now, what happens after that is it takes about 40 days to heal. But what happens, your orifice for breathing gets larger. And you do one treatment every day, every 40 days, excuse me, 40 days, and as a result, your sleep apnea vanishes because now you have plenty of room to breathe in. That's the option I've chosen. So every 40 days, I head over to my instructor's office in Parma, Ohio, Dr. Bisga. And he's been doing the laser treatment. Now, I've gone through half of it, and I sleep like a rock now. I'm still using the CPAP machine until I get all the way through it and I'm confident that I can breathe good. Another treatment is dental oral appliances. And I've made a lot of them for patients over the years. And what it basically does, we as dentists, we take an impression of the upper jaw. Then we take an impression of the lower jaw. And then when we do our bite, we have the patient move their jaw forward. Whenever you do that, it brings the tongue forward too. So at night, all you do is just pop your appliance in and go to bed. Lifestyle changes is a big one. The gentleman at the car wash who said he got rid of his sleep apnea by losing 35 pounds, which is really the best way to attack it out of all these different treatments. By losing weight, you automatically open up more space in your throat. Try to avoid alcohol and sedatives right before you go to bed. And the thing that motivated me to even do this show was one of the statistics that's come out of the American Dental Association surveys and out of several other surveys is that people that have sleep apnea and they have been diagnosed will stop using the appliance, whether it's a CPAP machine or the oral appliance, after 6 months. Now, that really bothered me because I've made a lot of appliances for people, and if they've decided they're going to stop wearing them, that doesn't sit well with me at all. So these are some of the things you can do for sleep apnea. People that have never come in contact with it, they don't know. And you see people dying at 52 or 48 or something, and I know that there's a good chance sleep apnea was involved in that. Now, again, we can live a bad lifestyle by eating too much, not exercising, not doing what we should be doing for good health. And those things all contribute to it also. But if you do find out you have sleep apnea, you need to get it treated. Now, there's two ways that you really get a final diagnosis on it. When you go to your physician, you say, I've got these problems. My wife says I snore too much, and I couldn't believe one doctor asked me, lady doctor said, do you snore? I said, I don't know. I'm sound asleep. She said, oh, yeah, that was a stupid question. Does your spouse, wife, does she kick you out of bed because of your snoring? I said, not yet, she hasn't. But people, when they have sleep apnea, there's two ways to really find out I do have it or I don't have it. Number one is you can go to a sleep facility. And what they do, and for me, I did it in Annapolis around 2019. And you sleep there all night long, and they put a bunch of electrodes all over you, and they measure how many times you stop breathing. That report goes to your doctor. He, in turn, sends it to a sleep doctor, a specialist in sleep apnea. And he reads the thing and says, yes, go get a CPAP machine or go see your dentist and get an oral appliance or if you want surgery. And he lays out all the different options that you could do to address it. That's number one. That's the main thing of how you found out whether you had it or didn't have it. The other one, if you have an Apple iWatch or iPhone and watch, you can measure it at night and it'll tell you you stop breathing 15 times or you stop breathing 3 times. And these are all critical because you need to find out. You can also buy a cheaper watch, probably at Walmart or Amazon, call them sleep watches, and they'll measure how many times you stopped. And then we're going to take a break here for just a few commercials.
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2: Hi, we're back, and I'll tell you a little story that happened to me. As a sophomore dental student, I went to dental school at Loma Linda in California, and during one of the breaks, my wife and I decided to go over to the Grand Canyon. And as we're driving down off the main freeway, it's about an hour back to it, a car had wrecked and it had flipped over. And one lady was, you know, pulled out of the car. And she started frantically, you know, we stopped to see if we could render assistance. She was gasping, couldn't get her breath. And so I went over to her. Now, mind you, I'm a sophomore dental student. I'm not even a full dentist yet. But I remembered my anatomy training. And I just tilted her head back, which opened up the airway. And she was, oh, so thankful. I said, somebody call 911. And it was about 100 degrees out there. And the nearest fire department was about an hour away. So I stayed with her. Somebody fortunately brought an umbrella over and put it over our head while I kept coaching her to breathe and holding her neck back so she would continue breathing. Well, there was still one person in the car that had flipped over. And other helpers, good Samaritans, had stopped and said, let's pull him out. And I said, no, don't pull this guy out. I said, if he's got a back injury, you're liable to really mess him up. Wait for the fire truck. Unbeknownst to me, it's 30 to 40 minutes away. And I said, if the car starts to burn or something like that, then grab him and drag him out. Anything less than that, just let him stay there. Let the pros come, the paramedics, and they'll put a wedge under him and they'll slide him out. And if he's got a back injury, they'll keep him safe. Anyway, that's the importance of being able to breathe. Without breathing, we don't make it too long. And once I was diagnosed, when I went to the VA in Baltimore, they get in hearing aids. They said, we want you to do an MRI. And that way we'll eliminate any tumors that you might have in your brain. I said, I don't have any tumors in the brain, but I am claustrophobic from going in some tunnels in Vietnam. And they said, oh, we'll give you some medicine for it, which never arrived. And so when they got done with the MRIs, I survived them. They said, you've got a ball of fungus hanging from your sphenoid sinus. So I go to see the ENT at VA, and they said, how in the world did I get that ball of fungus there? And her response was, and I couldn't believe a doctor told me this, said, well, do you breathe the air? And I said, yes, as a general rule, I do. Anyway, we say all kinds of wild things without thinking about it. But the importance of getting oxygen is critical for any human being. When they had the big COVID scare, what did they put people on? Ventilators to make sure they got plenty of oxygen to help heal them. We're going to go back through our symptoms again because repetition is the mother of learning. If you have a problem with loud snoring or your spouse, you might have sleep apnea. It doesn't mean you do, but you might. If you have episodes of breathing cessation, often reported by a partner, or while sleeping, you have gasping or choking while sleeping. Excessive daytime sleepiness. You know, after lunch, I get a little sleepy because I've got blood in my stomach digesting. It doesn't necessarily mean you have that, but irritability. Some people are irritable, and it may not be related to sleep apnea at all. It might be that you have hypertension. Hypertension is basically when your blood pressure goes 140 plus over 85 or 90. Or morning headaches. A lot of patients have told me, oh, every morning when I get up, I have a terrible headache. Well, there's other things that can cause that. One is being dehydrated. Now, what does dehydration have to do with headaches? When you become dehydrated, you're not getting the water you need for your brain to work. And when that happens, your brain just doesn't function the way it should. And basically, dehydration, our bodies are made up of 70% water. If you do not drink enough water during the day, you're going to get dehydration. And there's a simple way to check yourself. Just look at your urine after you go to the bathroom. If it's any color but clear, you've got dehydration. And a lot of times, and me being an older individual, you say, well, I don't want to drink a lot of water. I don't want to spend the day in the toilet. Well, you need to take the 70% into account and drink plenty of water every day. The physical traits of sleep apnea are obesity, large tonsils, or narrow airways. Another symptom is depression. The demographics for sleep apnea, it's more common in men, older adults, or those with a family history of sleep apnea. So if you have any of these, you could be suffering and not know it. Heart failure, stroke, brain tumors, these are all contribute to central sleep apnea. Health risk, if untreated, you'll end up with high blood pressure, heart disease, increased risk of stroke or heart attack, a risk of a motor vehicle owner getting in an accident due to fatigue or depression. Now, there's several ways to treat sleep apnea. The number one most common is wear a CPAP mask at night. And what a CPAP machine does, it's a constant air pressure that blows in through your nose to keep oxygen going to your lungs. Another way is a tongue stabilizing, which you put around your tongue and it pulls your tongue forward so that you can keep it open all night. And another one is the Inspire therapy. If you're not familiar with this, this is where a surgeon puts a little device surgically into your chest, and he runs a wire up to the back of the tongue so that if you should stop breathing, it automatically stimulates the tongue to go forward. And for those of you who are renewing your license and you're over a certain age, I would say 60 or better, the DMV is now asking people, do you have sleep apnea? And one of my callers informed me in about the middle of April that he went to renew his driver's license and said, do you have sleep apnea? And, of course, he checked it, yes. And they said, well, in order to renew your driver's license, we must have a letter from your doctor stating that you're in treatment. So he called his doctor, and it took him about 3 or 4 weeks to get the appointment. He went in, doctor said, no problem, you're following the protocols, and he sent a letter to DMV. He went to renew his license. He gave him about a week for them to process it, and they said, oh, we haven't got the letter yet. And then he informed him about a week ago that your license is going to be no good after May the 3rd, which happens to be today. And so people that, you know, a friend of his said, if you ever see that on a DMV registration for your license, say no, even if you haven't. Now, I don't necessarily agree with that, but he said the bureaucracy, and he works at the DMV, he said, they will make your life miserable. And my friend John said, I might have to move to West Virginia or Pennsylvania. But, you know, if you did have sleep apnea and you were treating it, there's not an issue that you're probably going to have a vehicle accident. And so this is another example of bureaucracies who pass rules. It's the people that do not know they have sleep apnea. They're the ones that are going to be fatigued, and they're the ones that are possibly going to get in an accident. Now, in order to determine for certain that you have sleep apnea, you need to do one of a few things. The number one is a sleep. You go to your physician. He sends you for a sleep study. And basically, and this is what I had to do in, I think it was 2019, in Annapolis. You spend the night there. They hook you up to a bunch of electrodes, and they measure how many times did you stop sleeping at night. And the other treatment, it goes back to the physician. He sends it to a sleep specialist. He reads the results and said, yes, you have it, or no, you don't. And then at that point, they would prescribe a CPAP machine, or they would refer you to a dentist to make a CPAP or a oral appliance, which in essence, when we make one of those, we take an impression of the upper jaw, maxilla, and then we take an impression of the lower jaw, and then we do a bite registration, which is having the patient move their jaw past the front upper teeth. And then we take our bite there. So they make an appliance that when the patient slips it in the mouth, in order to fit, they have to bring their lower jaw forward. And at night, they pop it in, and it keeps the airway open. Now, a thing that really got me going on sleep apnea, and I'm trying to educate everybody who's in the under picking up WCBM, is after 6 months, several surveys have come out showing that people say, well, I'm not going to use the CPAP anymore, or I'm not going to use the dental appliance anymore after 6 months. And really, the very best one is a lifestyle change. Like the guy at the car wash this afternoon, when he found out I talk about sleep apnea, he said, I used to have it. I said, really? What did you do to get rid of it? He said, I lost 35 pounds. And he said, then they went back and checked him. Plus, he got a watch so he could read his watch. I said, oh, you only stopped breathing once in 3 hours, and then once in another 3 hours. So he's long past, you know, having sleep apnea affect his health. Another thing is, the best one is lifestyle changes. Try to avoid alcohol right before you go to bed, and try to avoid sedatives. You can have the surgery Inspire, where they put the device in your chest. That's a surgical procedure, and run a wire up to the tongue, which pulls the tongue forward whenever it looks like you're getting blocked. And all of these are good. Big pharmaceuticals have come out with a new drug. It's called Step Down. And they're basically saying that if you take our drug, it will go down. You know, and you won't have sleep apnea after a year of taking our meds. Well, the one that I got interested in, and I'm doing myself, my dentist is doing it on me, is with a laser. And basically, the way this works, you take the laser, you remove it, a little tissue on the soft palate, the uvula, the posterior part of the tongue, and the borders of the tongue. And what that does, it makes your orifice, the air is coming in, wider, which does away with the blockage. And there's four treatments. It takes about 5 or 10 minutes. I've gone through two of them, and the dentist doing them on me, his office is about 10 miles south of Cleveland. So every 40 days, I take a trip over to Cleveland, and it doesn't take 5 minutes, if even that. And what they basically do is they'll give you a little anesthetic in water or in a cup, and you rinse your mouth with that. And that puts everything to sleep, so you're not getting any injections with a needle. you're not having anything else go on, and that allows you to get some rest. We're going to take a quick break, and if you have any questions, feel free to call at 410-924-3800. I'm sorry. I gave you a wrong number. I gave you my cell phone, 410-622-6680. So we're going to take a quick commercial break. If you have a question, give us a call, 410-622-6680.
9: From the Fox 45 Weather Authority team, I'm meteorologist Justin Chambers. Temperatures will be warmer for your Mother's Day Sunday, highs in the upper 70s. Could see a couple of pop-up showers and thunderstorms, especially as we get later into the afternoon and evening time. Definitely trending cooler early into the week. We'll see a lot of cloud cover around showers on Monday morning, then clearing out by the afternoon, but highs only in the 60s, eventually warming up toward the end of the week. From the Fox 45 Weather Authority, I'm meteorologist Justin Chambers for Talk Radio 680 WCBM.
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10: This is Pastor Dave Lewis with today's Moment of Truth. The best way to understand what's going on in the world today is to view current events through the lens of Scripture for God's perspective on the evil of our day. We know how he feels about abortion. He hates the hands that shed innocent blood. We know how he feels about same-sex marriage. It's an abomination in his sight. And for sure, we know how he feels about the enemies of Israel. In Genesis 12, regarding Israel, he said, "I will bless those who bless you and curse those who curse you." It's safe to say that the world is in bad shape, and because it's turned its back on God, it will only get worse. But you don't have to go the way of the world. In fact, by trusting in Christ for your salvation, you can be in the world but not of it. Now that's a deal of a lifetime. If you're interested in learning more about what an incredible future God has available for you, join

0: 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This is a one-time order, folks. 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I'll give it to you again. 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So what do you think, folks? Are you one of the 70% of people listening most likely taking the wrong type of vitamin D supplement? Joining us today is our good friend Dr. Michael Pincus, and we've been talking about his fast melt vitamin D3 formula. And Dr. Pincus, what you're saying is that most of us are deficient in vitamin D. And because of that deficiency, it's causing health issues like pain, muscle weakness, immune problems, and that most vitamin D supplements are not the best form. And more importantly, it's not the right amount of vitamin D to really make an impact. Is that what you're saying?
1: Yes, it's exactly what I'm saying, Chris. It's a multifaceted problem where, one, we're not getting enough vitamin D3 in our system.
0: Mm-hmm.
1: Vitamin D3 is responsible for activating 2,000 different genes in the body, controlling everything from diabetes to hormone production to muscle strength, heart beating correctly, digestion, immune system. It's a really long list, and honestly, it surprised me because in medical school, we learned that vitamin D was necessary for the bones. We get enough being outside and in our milk, and end of story.
0: Right.
1: And for the first 20-some years of my practice, I never prescribed vitamin D. I just didn't think it was necessary. And then in the early 2000s, the studies started coming out, and now there's over 2,300 studies that just show that vitamin D is absolutely necessary. It's not just a good idea. It's absolutely necessary. It's a hormone that should be in the body, and it's not there.
0: Can you share some of that research, Dr. Pincus, and more importantly, what's the conclusion of the research related to vitamin D?
1: Well, one of the biggest studies ever on vitamin D were from the U.S. Navy.
0: Okay.
1: So I think it was like 145,000 men and women were studied, and they found that the number one non-combat reason that people died in the Navy was due to melanoma.
0: So skin cancer.
1: So I'm reading this study, you know, I kind of paused right there and I went, yeah, it makes sense. You know, people are out on the decks of ships in the equator and all over the world, and they're getting the harmful UV sun rays, and they're developing skin cancer. But then I read on and it said most of the victims were office workers, like clerks and people in hangars and inside. And I went, oh my God.
0: Hmm.
1: So it was a link going back to vitamin D deficiency in the body.
0: What about muscle and bone strength? Can your D3 formula help with that?
1: Yeah, it's critical. Like if you're someone that's over 50, especially, you're seeing a progression of the core muscles in your body starting to slow down. First, it's kind of a clumsiness that people kind of feel like they're getting clumsy physically. And then it's a lack of flexibility that you start to stiffen up, and you feel it at night, especially if you're in bed, rolling from side to side. You'll wake up with your knees hurting, your legs are restless, your shoulders hurt. That's that stiffness setting in that's associated with a lack of this vitamin D.

0: D3 in my formula. So if you're someone listening right now and you're having a lot of joint pain, bone pain, muscle pain, fibromyalgia, I would say start on my formula like immediately and start taking one or two of my vitamin D3s a day for the first week or two to get your doses up quickly.
1: So let me ask you about these gummy vitamins. Does that work? Can you put enough vitamin D into a little gummy bear, and is that the best way to get it in your body?
0: No, of course not, Chris. You know, they'll go to any type of lengths to try to market things that seem good, but you're taking a lot of sugar and gelatin and wax. My thing is, it's not what you take, it's what your body absorbs.
1: Well, I want to talk more about what happens when people start taking your Fast Melt D3 formula.
0: Boy, that's a really good question, because the first area that the vitamin D seems to affect is your energy, your sleep, your outlook, your moods, and then after being on it for a while, your core strength will come back. So for those of you who have slowed down, you're going to feel more energy, like physically. So it's kind of like feeling a little bit younger, Chris.
1: And who wouldn't want that?
0: Right.
1: And maybe you can share again, for those that may have just joined us, some of the responses that you get from people that have been taking your formula, and what kind of results have they seen?
0: Well, one of the surprising ones was I gave it to my brother-in-law, who had gone to his doctor and was very concerned about his cholesterol, his blood fat, and his weight. And I put him on my vitamin D3, and he went back in 3 months later, and his blood profile was perfect.
1: All right, I want to take a moment here to let you listeners know that, again, if you want to try Dr. Pincus's vitamin D3 formula, there is a special toll-free number for you to call right now. 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And when you do call and order, you're not going to be enrolled in one of those automatic monthly subscription programs. This is a one-time order. 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I'll give it to you again. 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So how about it, folks? I mean, what it really comes down to here is we're not getting the right form or enough vitamin D delivered the right way, which is why we have so many of these health concerns that you probably can't put your finger on. And Dr. Pincus, I want to start just recapping here that there are a couple different forms of vitamin D, and maybe explain why the typical form that you would find in most off-the-shelf D formulas is different from what you've put together here.
0: Well, there's vitamin D2 and there's vitamin D3. And D2 is the type of vitamin D that has to be activated by your body. So it has to be converted into vitamin D3. Vitamin D3 is the activated form, so it's ready to go to work. Now, the vitamin D3 that I use in my formula, I think it's the best, because I've seen the best results with myself and my family, with my patients. Plus, I've worked with the lab where the people in the lab have taken this, And they test their blood every day to see how the D is going, and it's going up and out through the roof where it should be.
1: Wow. So, Dr. Pincus, I mean, who should consider taking your fast melt vitamin D formula?
0: Well, I would definitely start with kids for development and immunity. Obviously, young adults in their 20s need vitamin D to keep their immune system strong.
1: Mm-hmm.
0: Then men and women in their 30s, you're talking about heart health, immunity, cardiovascular problems start to turn on, but it's also the child rearing years, and vitamin D for pregnant women is very, very important.
1: Mm-hmm.
0: People in their 40s, that's when, you know, you start feeling more of those aches and pains like you've never felt before. You think you're getting older. And again, it's important for your hormones and to keep yourself physically active. And of course, when you're in your 50s, you start feeling stiffer. You can't golf. You can't play tennis. You know, you start becoming aware of your body not functioning.
1: Mm-hmm.
0: And then people over 60, I just wish that every senior citizen would go on this formula. Imagine living in your senior years where you have confidence in your balance and you're able to have the energy to get things done and mental clarity. You know, this is more and more important as we go along because people are living longer, but the quality of life is not great.
1: You know, is it ever too late, Dr. Pincus, such that your fast melt D3 formula wouldn't be a worthwhile investment?
0: If you can see the breath on the mirror in the morning, then you know that you're a candidate for this. Because a lot of the things that people suffer from, they're suffering from a lack of this vitamin in their body. So it's never too late to try something like this. And the sooner you can get on my formula, the better odds you're going to have of having a really healthy, high energy, high mobility life from here on out.
1: Yeah, well, it makes a lot of sense. And Dr. Pincus, what can someone expect when they start taking your fast melt D3 formula?
0: Well, you're going to notice within the first several days that something's changing in your body because this kickstarts so many different cycles in your body that you'll start having less pain, having more energy, and having better mental clarity, better sleep. Your moods can be affected by this. Vitamin D3 is necessary to get these things running.
1: Well, Dr. Pincus, unfortunately, we only have a few minutes left. Anything else you want to share with our audience here in our final minutes?
0: For those of you listening, we've covered a lot of ground. Working with the body is tricky, as you know. And we're talking to your listeners of your show. You know, they're of all walks of life with all various conditions. And so I'm trying to give some good health advice here, Chris. The point is get yourself out of it. Get yourself on this formula and see for yourself. It's not against the law for you to try something to see if it works.
1: That's an, it's an interesting way to put
0: it. We're doing. We're talking about nutrition. We're not talking about rocket science here.
1: Right,
0: but
1: right.
0: But there's a lot of science behind what I'm talking about. The key is to get on this formula and give it a month or two. Every day, take one of these things. And start to see improvements in your pain, your blood pressure, your blood sugar, your energy, your sleep habits. This is my appeal to your listeners to get on this formula and try it for themselves.
1: Well, Dr. Pincus, again, thank you for taking time to be with us today.
0: Thank you, Chris.
1: All right, folks. 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And be sure to join us again next week for another great show. I'm Chris McKay. Have a great day, everybody.
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0: Western civilization and delivering common sense for the American people. Ladies and gentlemen, here's Scott Jennings.
1: We begin the show with major breaking news. The Virginia Supreme Court throws out the Democratic gerrymander of the Old Dominion. It is a huge blow to the Democrats. Former Virginia Attorney General Ken Cuccinelli joins us at the bottom of this hour to discuss this. Ken was right, and you heard it here first on the Scott Jennings Show. Hakeem Jeffries' promise of maximum warfare, well, it is blowing up in Democratic faces today. Today's jobs report, a big one. It beat expectations substantially. We have the numbers on a booming job market. And fraud in Ohio, yes, massive fraud. It's been uncovered by reporter Luke Rosiak. Have you seen these videos that he is posting? We have Luke live on the show today for a report that you don't want to miss. It is Friday, May the 8th. I'm Scott Jennings, broadcasting for Salem, and we are live today in Louisville, Kentucky. It is a breaking news edition of the Scott Jennings Show, and we have you covered. On this day, 1945, Victory in Europe Day, the culmination of fighting in Europe during World War II. Allied nations across the globe celebrated the end of the monstrous Nazi regime. As for today's news, let's start with Iran. Fighting flared up in the Strait of Hormuz yesterday. The U.S. delivered what the president called love taps to Iranian vessels in the strait. He says the ceasefire is still intact despite these small boats, missiles, and drones coming in from the enemy. Here's the president discussing this in the Oval Office last night. Cut number five.
2: An excursion down to Iran because we can't let them have a nuclear weapon. Look, and this is very simple. Iran cannot have a nuclear weapon because as tough as they are, we want to keep them alive. We want to keep all of you alive. Iran cannot have a nuclear weapon, and they won't. And they've agreed to that, among other things.
1: Coming up this hour, we'll talk to an expert about the president's upcoming trip to China and how that may be affecting Trump's quest to get a peace deal with Iran. Jobs report came in this morning, and it was a strong number, beating expectations, bolstering the White House argument that their policies will come home to roost in a positive way for the American people. Here's how CNBC called the number. Cut two.
3: The big jobs report for April, 65,000 expected. Nay, nay, nay, we are much stronger, 115,000, 115. And last month, upward revision from 178 to 185. These are good numbers.
1: Government employment is shrinking, the private sector is growing, and that was the intention of the Trump economic plan all along. Here's Kevin Hassett, by the way. He's the president's top economic advisor. Cut number one.
4: The factory boom that President Trump has talked so much about is visible everywhere. We've got about 70,000 people who have jobs now building factories. Those factories are going to end up, you know, putting machines in and creating jobs.
1: Kevin Hassett there talking this morning on the White House South Lawn, a happy man today. So the headline is 115,000 jobs in April, over 300,000 jobs created in the last 2 months. President, no doubt happy with those jobs numbers, but he will be unhappy with the U.S. Court of International Trade, which this morning blocked the 10% global tariffs that were instituted by Trump after the Supreme Court struck down his Liberation Day tariffs back in February. So this new court order comes down at 2-1. It was a 3-judge panel. The tariffs will remain in place through July for all other importers not involved in the litigation. An appeal, I'm sure, is forthcoming from the administration. Now to politics news. And the redistricting wars have taken a dramatic turn toward the Republicans today. First, the breaking news. As we predicted here on the Scott Jennings Show weeks ago, the Virginia Supreme Court has tossed out, ruled unconstitutional, that gerrymandered map over there in the Old Dominion. Seems the Democrats there violated the constitutional procedures and then spent $64 million, maybe more actually, to pass a map that they cannot even use. What a world. So instead of a 10-1 Virginia map for the Democrats, it reverts to a 6-5 map in favor of the Democrats, the one that existed before. Now, we have former Attorney General Ken Cuccinelli coming by at the bottom of the hour to take a victory lap on all of this. He called this weeks ago, and he did it here first on the Scott Jennings Show. Just remember, we give you the truth instead of the narratives. That's our mission here. Now, let's look at other states on redistricting. Down in Tennessee, the Republicans who run that state have moved on a new map. It was 8-1 Republican. Now it's 9-0. The Governor Bill Lee has signed it into law. It is a done deal. The Democrats in the state legislature melting down just a little bit. Take a look at this in cut number 4. Now, that is State Representative Justin Pearson. He, a Democrat there, he was challenging the incumbent Memphis Congressman Steve Cohen, also a Democrat, for the old congressional seat there. But now neither of them are going to have a seat in Congress. But it's not just Pearson. It seems all the Democrats down in Tennessee, especially in the legislature, are losing their minds over this fair and reasonable redrawing. Watch this Democrat get into a physical tug of war with another colleague. Cut number 3. They seem to be having a lot of fun down there in the volunteer state. Now, the Republicans in South Carolina are also considering to redraw their maps, and it would knock out, if they do it, longtime Congressman Jim Clyburn. It would take South Carolina from 6-1 to 7-0. Now, the South Carolina primaries have already been delayed to the middle of August to account for this possible redistricting. We're also still waiting for maps in Louisiana, where a redraw is mandated by the Supreme Court. Currently 4-2 there, and it will go to either 6-0 or 5-1. And Alabama is also petitioning to redraw their maps as well. In the South, it seems that only Mississippi is pumping the brakes. The House Speaker there says they'll take it up in 2027. So right now, after all of this news, where does the Democratic plan of maximum warfare actually stand? Well, let's see here. Most likely outcome is that the Republicans pick up 15 or 16 seats, and the Democrats have picked up 6. So that would be a net gain of 10-11 for the Republicans. Seems like maximum warfare on redistricting has blown up in the face of Democratic leader Hakeem Jeffries. Overall, where does the battle for the House stand? What does it look like forecasting ahead of this midterm? Well, it's closer than you might think. Here's the new crystal ball House ratings. Right now, the Republicans are favored in 211 seats, and the Democrats are favored in 208. There are about 16 toss-ups. So right now, Republicans maybe in a little bit better shape than you've been led to believe by the cable news pundits. Little immigration news. Remember that terrible video of the Haitian illegal immigrant who fatally beat that Florida store clerk with a hammer? Well, that illegal alien now facing the death penalty. Seems there are courts and some judges that can get things right, at least down in Florida. UFO news. I said UFO news. The president today has released a massive tranche of never-before-seen files that the government's been holding on to for decades. He's been promising this for a while. You can look at them for yourself. Go to this website, war.gov/UFO. This is all coming out of the Pentagon. What's in there? Well, you'll see videos, photos, and original source documents from across the entire U.S. government all in one place. Look at it for yourself. I'm told the truth is out there. A little word from our friends at Relief Factor. Let me ask you a question. Have you ever been in a bad relationship where, it just sort of has worn you down? 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

0: straight talk without the bluster. 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
1: It's Friday, May the 8th, a breaking news edition of the Scott Jennings Show. Little news out of the White House. Vice President Vance is apparently meeting this morning, or did meet, may still be meeting, with the Prime Minister of Qatar to discuss the ongoing negotiations with Iran. Now, the Qataris are a key back channel here in this diplomatic dance that's going on. So, obviously, some things are going on behind the scenes. Joining us now to discuss it, Steve Yates, Senior Research Fellow for China and National Security Policy at the Heritage Foundation. Steve, thanks for coming on. I have a question for you, which is this. The Chinese are, I think, important in all this. Obviously, they get their oil from Iran, and President Trump is going to Beijing next week. What do you think here? What's the role of China in possibly bringing all this to an end in somehow, some way?
2: Well, China obviously has a lot at stake in all of this, economically, but also diplomatically. They've, in some ways, wasted the last several years playing footsie with Russia, Iran, and other irrelevant countries and sort of lost pace with America and getting on the right side of things. I think this conflict has been a wake-up call in that regard. They thought they had some leverage over us with rare earths. President Trump has made very, very clear we have ultimate leverage in control of choke points, energy markets, and access to the world's largest consumer market. So I think this is a gut check meeting when it comes back to the Middle East. It really is China. Talk to your friends. Try to tell them, make a deal, because this is hurting you, and it's going to hurt them worse if they don't.
1: We heard this week that the Iranian foreign minister was in Beijing for meetings there with the Chinese. Do you think that was a little situation where maybe they've been called into the principal's office a little bit? And have we heard, you know, what the results of those meetings might have been?
2: Well, we didn't hear too much about it, which is not a surprise. Beijing is not a bastion of transparency. And so when you end up with the Iranian foreign minister going, could have just as well been a Hail Mary from him about, hey, we're saying this is going well, but we know what the truth is, and so do you. How about you help a brother out? And I think that the Chinese message back was, we want oil flowing. We want the straits open. You guys better make your deal. I don't think they're doing that as a favor to the United States. I think they meant it because this is economic disruption in China at a scale their media is not reporting.
1: All right, let's talk about the back and forth between the United States and Iran. The United States a couple of days ago sent over this memorandum of understanding. It's sort of a framework to get to talks to end the war and set up some kind of diplomatic solution here. Rubio says they're expecting a response today. My questions are this. Do you expect a response today? And from who? I still think the scrambling at the top of the Iranian government is a problem for us when it comes to figuring out, well, who are we actually making a deal with here?
2: That is a problem. I think people just need to be honest, but it shouldn't be a surprise. We've chosen not to do the full Iraq mode, invade, occupy, and run a country, and I agree with not doing that. We also have chosen not to do the Obama buy the threat and appease and see if things work out with a deal. And so in splitting the middle, you deal with some uncertainty. I think what President Trump is doing is leaving these negotiations open, not because they're going to give us a reliable deal, but it helps with the comprehensive pressure to continue to kind of put bumpers on the bowling alley so that you're managing this. You've switched from major military operations to sort of mowing the lawn and maintenance. And I think that's kind of what we're doing with this pressure. But I don't expect a big agreement that is deliverable, because the IRGC is literally sworn to uphold the revolution. It's the least reformable of the institutions there. And until there's clarity on what else can take its place, we're dealing with the muddle that you are concerned about.
1: Well, they may not be reformable, but they are bombable. And that's what some conservatives think the president ought to do here, is finish the job and go ahead and wipe out the rest of these fanatics in the IRGC. What do you think? Has the president shown too much patience, too much restraint? What's your view?
2: Well, it blows me away to a degree, and I'm sure that a lot of your friends on cable that hate the president would never say that he's been restrained, but he's actually been very gradualist and restrained in this. I think it's been a prudent use of risk management and power, but I would definitely think he's going to hit again. I think that he's wanting the economic pressure to continue to cook them. It is a bigger economic, the nuclear weapon than people understand. And so I think he's just shaping the negotiating table to where they have no choice but to actually surrender without saying they're surrendering.
1: All right, that voice you're hearing today on the Scott Jennings Show, that of Steve Yates. He's a senior research fellow for China and national security policy at the Heritage Foundation. Steve, I look forward to checking in with you in the days ahead after the president gets back from Beijing. We'll see how all that turns out. Appreciate your time today. We're going to take a break, but when we come back, more on the breaking news out of Virginia. The Supreme Court there has thrown out the Democratic map. It's going back to the way it was. This is a huge victory for Republicans. The man who called it, Ken Cuccinelli, joins us live right after this. 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
3: 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No one likes saying that last goodbye to the furry friend they've loved for years. It's heartbreaking. What makes it harder is knowing how quickly time goes by. One day they're racing to the door. The next day they're moving slower, sleeping more. You start wondering, is there anything I can do? Most of us would do anything to love them longer. Dog owners don't realize the live nutrients their dog needs to thrive. They're missing from their food. That's where Rough Greens comes in. It's America's number one dog supplement you sprinkle on their food. It's packed with probiotics, enzymes, omega oils, and 20 live.
4: That's right news. I'm Mary Rose. President Trump is rejecting Iran's response to a U.S. proposal to end the war. In a post on Truth Social, the president said he had read the response from Iran's so-called representatives, calling it totally unacceptable. Iranian state media reported that the response had been sent to mediators in Pakistan. American passengers aboard the cruise ship stricken by a deadly hantavirus outbreak are preparing for evacuation flights from Spain. The 17 Americans began boarding buses Sunday evening and are expected to be flown back to the U.S. on a special chartered plane. And once they arrive, they will be monitored at the National Quarantine Unit at the University of Nebraska Medical Center. 6 confirmed cases and 3 deaths have been linked to the outbreak on the ship, which is anchored offshore in Spain's Canary Islands. 2 big games on tap in the NBA playoffs today. This is SRN News.
5: From the Fox 45 Weather Authority team, I'm meteorologist Justin Chambers. Temperatures will be warmer for your Mother's Day Sunday. Highs in the upper 70s. Could see a couple of pop-up showers and thunderstorms, especially as we get later into the afternoon and evening time. Definitely trending cooler early into the week. We'll see a lot of cloud cover around showers on Monday morning, then clearing out by the afternoon, but highs only in the 60s, eventually warming up toward the end of the week. From the Fox 45 Weather Authority, I'm meteorologist Justin Chambers for Talk Radio 680 WCBM.
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11: This is your president. Maryland has the dumbest governor in America. This guy is out of touch.
12: He's doing a terrible job on the rebuilding of the Francis Scott Key Bridge and has allowed Baltimore to continue to be a crime disaster. What do you say to being called foul mouth?
13: Yes. Ooh, sweet thing.
14: You're out of touch. I'm out of touch.
15: Oh. Coming up in about 30 seconds, I have the former Attorney General of Virginia, Ken Cuccinelli, who is standing by, and I have invited him back to take a victory lap because about a month ago, he correctly predicted everything, literally everything, that is happening in Virginia right now. First, I do need to dispense some messaging from our friends at Americans for Prosperity. The message is this. And I take you back to March of 1775 to a church in Richmond, St. John's Church, where Patrick Henry rose to speak the words that spurred the American Revolution, and they echo throughout our history today. The words are, give me liberty or give me death. 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As we celebrate America's 250th, it's never been more important to reflect on our nation's values and to commit ourselves to moving beyond the fighting that we have going on in the country today and move our country forward. 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Get your name in the hopper as we celebrate America's 250th anniversary. All right, here's what I want to do. I want to take you back now to April the 8th, 1 month ago, and for the first time anybody anywhere made this prediction public 1 month ago. Let's roll the tape. Ken Cuccinelli.
16: Yes, folks, probably are going to look back at Tuesday and think that was the easy part because they have so badly violated several constitutional provisions. Mind you, we're talking about the state constitution of Virginia, not the federal constitution, that they're going to have a hard time keeping this from being voided by the Virginia Supreme Court. So that's what's next. Briefs are due tomorrow to the Virginia Supreme Court. They're going to have oral argument on Monday. There's another case coming up out of a circuit court in Southwest Virginia that's being heard today, and I imagine will be consolidated or play catch up with the case right now in front of the Virginia Supreme Court. So this is going to go very fast. I think we're going to have a final ruling in May, best guess. And I'm not a betting man, but if I were, I'd be betting on no in the courts, even though they lost by a couple of points yesterday at the ballot box.
1: All right. The only problem with this, Ken, is that you're not a betting man. Because if you were a betting man and you bet on your own predictions, you'd be the richest lawyer in Virginia today. Ken Cuccinelli, welcome back to the show. Take your victory lap and take a bow. You called it down to the number.
16: Amen, brother. And after the vote, Polymarket was like 8 cents to the dollar. If I'd have loved to have put $10,000 in there. I'd have made $120,000. And I was ready to do it, but I am not a betting man, as you note. But man, I'll go ahead and say it, Scott. I called how they would decide it. I called who would write the opinion. And even when, you recall, I said it was going to be this week, right? Well, they squeaked it in there. They squeaked it in there. And this is a big win for Virginia. And you know who the big loser is? And it's funny, she didn't have much control over the start of it, is Spanberger.
1: Oh, yeah.
16: I mean, she's been made a national face of this thing with just bearing the burden of hypocrisy. And the brazenness of it all just came back to bite them. You and I've talked about that, and the Supreme Court opinion, the Virginia Supreme Court opinion. So, folks, Virginia Supreme Court, this is a Virginia constitutional issue. The Virginia Constitution ends with the Virginia Supreme Court. It isn't going anywhere else. There's no appeal to the U.S. Supreme Court. This is over, and Virginia keeps the maps that its bipartisan redistricting commission drew 5 years ago.
1: So this was a question I was going to ask you. Because Hakeem Jeffries, he of Maximum Warfare claims, has already come out today and said that they're exploring all options to have this Supreme Court decision in Virginia done away with. Just for the record, because you're the oracle, is there anything at all that Hakeem Jeffries can do about this, or does he just have to live with this egg on his face?
16: Not a single thing for 2026. And I mean, his posts to that, in that regard, Democrats are reposting him and saying, hey, dude, what about Supreme Court? Don't you get this is over? Democrats are saying it to Hakeem Jeffries already. So the finger pointing has begun. You know, the Democrats in Virginia, as they started to worry, started to, well, you know, we had lawyers tell us this was perfectly legitimate. Of course, these are Democrats in the state Senate who are lawyers, but apparently not very good ones, including the majority leader, Scott Surville. And I keep teasing him on Twitter here about, hey, why don't you name those lawyers? And of course, it's Mark Elias's law firm and Hakeem Jeffries' lawyers.
1: Oh, and is it Mark Elias?
16: Virginia Dems to do their dirty work.
1: So this is a great name for us to discuss. Mark Elias is the main Democratic lawyer that they send out to meddle in and mess with elections and election law. And he makes all sorts of boasts and claims on social media all the time. I'm not sure he has all that great of a record in court. Yeah, he's kind of a Twitter lawyer, but he's their main guy, and they pay him a lot of money, and he failed here, didn't he?
16: Big time. Big time. And look, this wasn't a close call. As the majority said, just since the 1971 rewrite of Virginia's Constitution, and by the way, this method has been in place for 150 years, so there's only so far you can go back. The General Assembly has proposed 63 different constitutional amendments. 54 of them have been adopted by the people. And never, never before has there been a General Assembly so brazen as to try to treat the requirements of the Virginia Constitution like this General Assembly did, which also tells me, Scott, we really are dealing with a very different kind of General Assembly here. These people are Marxists here. And, you know, we're going to have to live with that in Virginia.
1: Let me read you, Ken. I'm not sure if you've seen this or not, but this is the statement of Virginia Senator Tim Kaine, a Democrat. He says, quote, the timing of this ruling speaks volumes. If the Virginia Supreme Court had legitimate concerns about this referendum, the time to stop it would have been before 3 million Virginians cast their ballots. Ken, tell us why Tim Kaine is an idiot, because this makes no sense.
16: So this explanation of why Tim Kaine is an idiot, as opposed to the others, is
1: the myriad others, yes.
16: the Democrats, represented by Attorney General Jay Jones, And the lawyers he hired, including an out-of-state lawyer to argue a state constitutional issue, go figure, they argued to the court in February, correctly, I might add, that over 100 years of Virginia law and precedent said the court doesn't touch a referendum until it's over. And that goes back, ironically, given that the state house speaker's name is Don Scott, the case is Scott v. James. And that has been the precedent in law of Virginia, and the Supreme Court honored that request consistent with the law and history of Virginia. And so now you've got Tim Kaine barking at them for doing exactly what his side asked them to do in February. Mm. And we knew this was going to happen. He's going to bark either way, right? And so he's just complaining about the outcome with no concern for the law or the Constitution and the protections the Constitution is supposed to provide to Virginia and Virginians. The lack of concern for that on the part of the Democrats, Tim Kaine, Hakeem Jeffries, within the state, Louise Lucas.
17: she's having a rough week. She's having a rough week, Ken.
16: She's having a rough week. Yeah, she could sell some T-shirts, say 6F and 5 to help pay her bail.
17: Yeah, rough week there. She had her office and businesses raided by the FBI. By the way, in a raid for an investigation that started during the Biden years. This has nothing to do
16: Biden
17: with Trump. And
16: yes,
17: now this whole redistricting fiasco is somewhat laid at her feet as well. So we've got a couple of minutes here. Let's talk generally about where we stand. So Virginia goes back to 6-5. That's where it was. That's where it will be, at least right, for the 2026 election. And you look around the country here. So the only places where Democrats actually did anything was California, where they picked up 5 seats, and in Utah, where they picked up a seat. Everywhere else, Texas, Republicans got 5.

0: The political information distribution complex had it totally, completely wrong, just like they did in 24. They got it wrong on this, and I'm starting to wonder if their predictions about the midterms are going to be wrong too, Ken Cuccinelli.
1: Yeah, well, I'm hoping. You know, gas prices need to come down, other things have to happen. But the fact of the matter is the Dems did their power redistricting at the beginning of the decade, because they always do. And it's kind of Republicans that have always played soft. And, you know, you look at Florida, just look at Ron DeSantis and that General Assembly. They were inspired by Virginia, and it probably didn't help to have Louise Lucas, you know, dancing around all over the place, cussing everybody out. She doesn't really make Virginia look good, and I served with Louise back when I was in the state Senate, but she got Florida mad enough to go do their own redistricting for four other seats. And it may be, if the Florida one survives, the Virginia one hasn't, they may have just inspired four other seats that were never going to move.
0: Unbelievable.
1: Until the next, till 2030. And she got them to move. Louise Lucas got it, and Don Scott, our Virginia leader, got them to move. And
0: Louise Lucas, she's like the Republican of the week around here. She may have done more for the party than anybody. Ken Cuccinelli, yes. I just have to say it. You are the oracle of Virginia, and we're grateful that you made all these predictions on the Sky Jetting Show. I look forward to having you back soon and seeing you in a green room sometime in the near future. I got to get to a break. We've got Luke Rosiak up next. Don't miss it on the Sky Jetting Show.
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3: Sometimes you ask yourself, are there any actual journalists left out there in the world? I'm here to tell you that, yes, there are a few. Have you heard of this guy, Luke Rosiak, investigative reporter for the Daily Wire? He is putting out these videos, a multi-part series on the rampant fraud in Medicaid in Ohio. Take a listen to this. Cut 14.
4: What's up, guys? Why are you guys looking special for only Somalians, business owners?
5: Because we're not.
4: That's the why.
5: Well,
4: why are you guys looking on Somali dollars?
5: We're just looking at the home care companies.
4: When we see you guys, you're looking at special people.
3: That's Luke Rosiak's video. It's a three-part series, at least it's been released so far. The third one's out today, called Medicaid Millions. It's on the Daily Wire, and joining us, the purveyor of this journalism himself, Luke Rosiak. Luke, thanks for some time today. This is incredible investigative journalism. I have two questions, and I'll let you take it from here. How did you figure all this out, and what have you learned in the state of Ohio about the Medicaid fraud going on there?
6: Well, DOGE actually released a big database of Medicaid spending a couple months ago, and that's a huge deal. That's 10% of the federal budget, and it's got a lot of problems, and nobody really looked at it. And so I wanted to see, I mean, Nick Shirley did some great work out of Minnesota, but people wonder, maybe is he cherry picking? Is this an outlier? And the data let us take a very analytical, comprehensive view at the lay of the land when it comes to Medicaid. And what I found is that certain states are abusing at massive scale what they call waivers that let Medicaid be used for stuff that it was never intended for. Specifically what they call personal services, which I call butlers for Somalis. And that's like they will send somebody to your house to clean, to cook. And then they took it further. They let your own family members be your butler, and they include the services. You can bill for this, bill the government by the hour for this, providing companionship and conversation to your own family. And so I went to Columbus. That's where the data took me. I'd never been to Columbus before. That's when I learned that Columbus is actually the second biggest epicenter of Somalis in the United States after Minneapolis. I found that virtually all these home operators were all the people who had these companies that are making $10 million a year, $32 million sometimes from Medicaid. They're all Somali. They've got a lot of sketchy red flags in their backgrounds, but the government kind of takes their word when they submit these forms that they went and they checked on some old ladies, maybe even just their own family member.
3: So tell me about the home health care companies in this office building. There were 94 of them, and they were taking in $66 million a year. These buildings, there's no windows. You can't really see in there. There doesn't appear to be anybody in the buildings. Is that what you found, just empty office buildings, kind of a front for this whole fraud scheme?
6: Yeah, Scott, it was one of the creepiest experiences of my life. You go down these super long corridors and like the smoke alarms are chirping because nobody is there to change the batteries. There's like stray cats living in the parking lot. Some of the doors don't even have doorknobs. There's mail that's been piling up for months because nobody's ever been there. And because of this database, we could see, and you might have seen like businesses in your town and you're like, nobody's ever there. What is that? Is a money laundering front? What is it? Because of this database, we can look it up and be like, oh, behind that door is like $100,000 a month in Medicaid payments. And you look it up and like one of them was founded by an accountant who lost his license for stealing public funds. And then he founded an LLC using the mailing address of the teenage son of a convicted money launderer. There was a career criminal with like 30 charges, convictions for theft and fraud and child endangerment. He's getting $100,000 a month. I talked to him and he threatened my family. A lot of these people have other full-time jobs and they're just getting a cool $100,000 a month off Medicaid as basically a side hustle.
3: All right, Luke, we got about a minute left here. This is all on the Daily Wire. You've been releasing it. I've seen it on X. So you can see these videos on social media. There's three of them out now. Do you have more to come?
6: Yeah, we have at least probably three more to come. We've got videos on X, 20-minute documentary on the Daily Wire. And, yeah, you were talking about Louise Lucas. She operates Medicaid businesses. Alpha News had a story about the head of care has a Medicaid business. Medicaid is crazy. We've got to focus on this topic because it's big.
3: All right. That voice you're hearing is Luke Rosiak. You got to look him up on X. Look up the Daily Wire. Luke Rosiak, investigative reporter, uncovering fraud. Now, Vice President Vance has said that these shocking allegations, if true, show why his task force work is so important. He's directing the task force to look into it and take immediate action to prosecute any fraudsters involved. I have a feeling, Luke, you may have done some work that put some people in jail. It's Luke Rosiak. Find him on Daily Wire, look him up on X, watch the videos, be shocked and amazed. But yes, friends, there are still good journalists left in America, and Luke is one of them. We take a break. Back with more after this on the Scott Jennings Show. Don't miss it. I wasn't expecting it, but once you see who built the modern education system, everything clicks. Death of Recess. It comes from Angel Studios. It's not really about recess. It's about control. This documentary exposes how the classroom didn't just evolve. 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It calcified, and if we don't challenge it, it will not change. That's why independent platforms matter. Angel Studios is willing to distribute stories that mainstream outlets won't touch. 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